0: Let the Lord be exalted. We have come to bless you. We have come to praise you. We have come to magnify you. We have come to adore you. We have come to worship. We have come to adore. Rapusha, in the name of Jesus, as I pray, by the mercies of God, let my household be covered in the blood.
1: Let my household be covered in the blood.
0: In the name of Jesus.
1: In the name of Jesus.
0: Be covered in the blood, far reaching.
1: Jesus.
0: To demons, to principalities,
1: Jesus,
0: to witches and wizards, may you be strongly baptized in the blood of Jesus.
1: Amen.
0: It's a prayer of preservation and protection. It's a prayer of protection. Yes. Yes. There's somebody watching me. It's a strict one-time death in a car accident. But no accident will ever occur. Lift up your voice. We cover ourselves and our household with the blood of Jesus. We cover ourselves. We cover ourselves. Ourselves. The nation. The people of the nation. Our cities. Our families. We cover everybody around the world with the blood. We call the blood. We call the blood. The blood of Jesus. The blood of Jesus, let it be a covering. The blood of Jesus, let it be a covering. The blood of Jesus, let it be a covering. The blood of Jesus, let it be a covering. Rabba, rabba, rabba, Oshanduria, Rabba, Lapadushana, Lakaburusha, the covering blood, the covering blood, Lapadushana.

0: have redemption. It is through that blood we have redemption. It is through that blood we have forgiveness. Therefore, there is no charge against you. As you are covered in the blood, you are justified of every error. And the Lord has redeemed you from every destruction. In the name of Jesus, the Lord has redeemed you from every destruction. Lift up your voice. Ra-ba-ba-ba. In the name,
1: the Lord has preserved you.
2: Amen.
1: Said the Lord has preserved you.
2: Amen.
1: Psalm 59. Psalm 59, verse 10. Psalm 59, verse number 10. I love, the God of my mercy shall prevent me. God shall let me see my desire upon my enemies. Whenever a man has an encounter with an opponent or an opposition, one of the things that happens between the two is that one of them, their desire must prevail. So anytime you have an encounter, it is the battle of desires. Yes, here Busuanim, a beyond Cusco, and the whole home night tabesra or dime, a tabesra or dime, and between your desire to go to school and that devil's desire that nobody goes to school. You see, so every encounter you have, it's a battle of desires. God has placed a seed of a dream, a desire in your heart that you are pursuing. There is a devil with another desire that thing God has said should not come to pass. And one thing I be a maybe worry, but a pumping so a bush enemy say, yen worry. So it is a desire against desire. And then David say, God will let me see my desire upon my enemies. I will see what I desire. It won't happen that my enemies will see their desire upon me. I will see my desire. What is your desire for that one? It must happen tonight. Somebody has done something strange that you should never progress in life, and they are hoping that their desire will prevail over your destiny and manifest. But today, swallow up their desire together with them. Superior to desire of yours. Wow, person, we can't look how much you want. So your prayer is, Lord, let my desire come upon my enemies. Genuinely, you will also with desire and say, "Your person will come." Just we are praying that your desire will manifest. Lift up your voice. Declare your desire over the one delaying your progress, the one making sure you never rise, the one making sure that you never be strong in the spirit, the one opposing your prayer life, the one opposing your holiness, the one opposing your academics. Whatever has arisen to oppose your destiny, never shut over. Rain your desires upon them. Let them not have peace. Let them fail. Let them be choked with their own arrows. Let them fall into their own pits. Rain your desires upon them. Rain your desires upon your enemies. Rain your desires. Rain your desires. Let your desires fall like rain upon your enemies. Let your desires fall like rain Lift up your voice. Release your desires. Release your desires. Release your desires. Anybody who has made a vow that you will never enjoy your marriage, release your desire. Anybody who has taken you for granted and wants to destroy your life, release your desire. Anybody who has said your business will not go on, release your desire. There is an anointing. There is an anointing. There is an anointing. There is an anointing. Release. Release. Release.

0: That desires are visiting enemies, is visiting enemies, is visiting enemies, desires are visiting enemies, in the name of Jesus. It is Justina I'm hearing. Yasina, a radia baumwawati. Please to him, the Lord has come to help you. I see your belly and I see your feet.
1: Jesus.
0: I don't know what it means, but the Lord has come for your help. Of the Lord Jesus Christ. Share the link right now. Jesus. If you have not shared the link, you've not done one.
2: Oh yes, share the link.
0: Share the link.
1: Share the link now.
0: Share the link.
1: Share the link.
0: Then I pray and I call, you will answer me.

0: I sang this song for somebody, but somebody else can't take it. I sang it for somebody called Anthony. Anthony, and I saw perseverance. We're fighting for BB. Anthony has been pushing for something. It has not been coming, but after today, the Lord said the closed door has been opened. And I'm seeing quantities. Quantities. So something will come in very high quantity. Say the Lord.
1: Jesus.
0: Jesus. Pray this prayer like your life depends on it. Yes, we reverse the scheme of premature death. We are reversing it. We are reversing it. You won't bury the young. Lift up your voice. Every plot of premature death, we reverse it. We reverse it. We reverse it. By the blood of Jesus, by the blood of Jesus, by the blood of Jesus, you will live, you will live, you will not die, you will live, you will not die, you will live, you will not die. Lift up your voice. Those that are appointed unto death, the Lord is giving life. Those appointed to death, the Lord is giving life. Lift up your voice.

0: loose. 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In the name
1: of Jesus.
0: As I pray.
1: As I pray.
0: Let the spirit of life.
1: Let the spirit of life.
0: Visit anybody the devil has turned worthless.
1: Visit anybody the devil has turned worthless.
0: As I pray now.
1: As I pray now.
0: In the name of Jesus.
1: In the name of Jesus.
0: People the devil has made worthless and useless. We are praying for them. There are some people yet me the yare bi to ne so unti me ware unti me nko school unti me nya adwuma onye hwe e basa e so ma me nsu jai de wo ye bia no de ni tene fi. There are people like that. Upon some to a dear be at one so,
1: Jesus,
0: O Munti Minya she, a jay only perfor 40 O Munche. So, O Mumu, O Muti Wano, and it has when you musu so make my worry, and it has when you musu so make school, and it has when you musu so make your papa be, et was when it has so be any. Those people, yes, so much the spirit of life. To visit them tonight. Lift up your voice, because down of them embers house. Let the power of life, let the spirit of life visit them. Let the spirit of life visit them right now. Right now. Jesus. Jesus. Jesus. Jesus. Jesus. Jesus. The spirit of life. The spirit of life. The spirit of life. The spirit of life. Jesus. Jesus. Jesus. Jesus. Give them life. Give them life. Give them life. In the name
1: of Jesus.
0: They are restored. Let's hear some powerful testimonies of what Jesus has done. We're time for fire praise.
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2: testimonies@alphaa.org. And let us listen to what only our God and our Father has done.
1: My God!
2: Every day with God
1: is every day in victory.
2: 9 years barrenness broken after the convocation.
1: Thank you, Jesus!
2: Now 6 months pregnant, healthy, and strong.
1: Thank you, Jesus.
2: Thank you, Papa. Thank you, Jesus. Aya. Only Jesus.
1: Only Jesus
2: can do this thing.
1: My God.
2: And let us give God his 9 hallelujahs.
1: Hallelujah.

0: every day with God is every day in victory. Good morning to our chief Alfarian, Lady Mercy, and our Ayamen. Today marks my 1 year of joining this beautiful altar. That's on the 15th of September. And today is my
1: Amen.
0: Chief Alfarian, this is my testimony for joining this altar. 14 years of masturbation broken.
1: Thank you, Jesus.
0: 19 years of asthma has stretched back to hell.
1: Thank you, Jesus.
0: And 3 years of chest pains checked back to hell.
1: Thank you, Jesus.
0: 38 years of fornication and adultery is broken.
1: Thank you, Jesus.
0: Daddy, I used to sleep around with men to take care of myself and kids, but when I joined this altar, I have not slept with any man yet. The Lord is providing for me.
1: Thank you, Jesus.
0: Daddy, please pray for myself and my mother for the mercy and visitation from the Lord into our lives. I will still come with more testimonies.
1: Thank
0: May
1: you.
0: The Lord bless you, Chief Alfarian, Lady Mercy, and the Ayamen. Indeed, only Jesus can break these addictions and heal the sick.
1: Only Jesus.
0: Thank you, Jesus.
1: Thank you, Jesus.
0: Every day with God is every day in victory. Good morning, Chief Alfarian and the great Ayati. I am the son that the Lord has shown him great mercy.
2: Hallelujah.
0: Below are my testimonies. I joined this powerful altar in June 2024 after I received admission for my degree program.
1: Thank you, Jesus.
0: And through the help of God, I graduated with second class upper division with no examination or practice.
1: Thank you, Jesus.
0: This happened after Chief Alfarian made a declaration on 4th December 2025 that some results is changing. I claimed it because I have written in my joy list that I would graduate with second class upper. But my CGPA needed some points to arrive at this class. Few days after the declaration, I checked my portal and boom, the CGPA was 3.
1: Thank you, Jesus.
0: And secondly, through your teachings, I was able to start campus and street preaching.
1: Wow.
0: That was my first time in life as a servant of God.
1: Wow.
0: And three, God has delivered my family from the attacks of the enemy.
1: Thank you, Jesus.
0: We have gone through a lot from the beginning of the year, but God has shown us mercy.
1: Thank you, Jesus.
0: 12 years unemployment seat is broken in my life.
1: Thank you, Jesus.
0: Chief Alfarian, it hasn't been easy after my diploma program in 2014 as far as job is concerned. Friends were even telling me that until I pay, I am not going to be considered. But I knew what my Savior has prepared for me.
1: My God.
0: So I stood in my faith. Fast forward, after graduation of my top up program in 2025, the GS portal was opened in April this year for applications. I was fortunate to apply because the regions were full in less than 24 hours. I continued using my application form as a point of contact. On July 24th, we were informed to check our status. It was tough for everyone because out of 40,000 plus applicants, only 7,000 were picked. In all, my faith in God of Alpha R, the powerful altar, remained unchangeable. So I decided to check it after I am done with Alpha R. Friends were calling to find out my status because none of them was successful. After prayers, I opened the portal and saw this important information. Congratulations! Now I can also call myself a professional teacher.
1: Thank you, Jesus!
0: Because I have reported to work by the grace of God.
1: Thank you, Jesus!
0: I pray the good Lord who has started these great things with me will see me through to a successful end.
1: Amen.
0: What makes Alpha R prayer platform a unique one is that here we don't only pray, but we also receive the word of salvation that saves souls from hell. That's why the testimonies here cover deliverance of sin.
1: God
0: richly bless you, Chief Alfarian, the beautiful, God-fearing, and supportive wife, Lady Mercy, the great IR team, anyone supporting this kingdom ministry, and every Alfarian. Every day with God
1: is every day in victory.
0: Ayah.
1: Ayah.
0: Thank you, Jesus.
1: Thank you, Jesus.
0: And let us watch some powerful videos of what only our God and our Father has done.
1: My God.
2: To our parents, Lady Mercy, Aya boys, and above all, the chief of fearing. 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Mi jisikase nyami enshura Papa Elvis ewa de oye maye sanke nyon noa anka mi nim. Fast forward. Eba 81 year 8 month. Suso nante ye. De onyom ye wo onyom mo eni de winyi so muni na nante. So me bana en nante na ferry no ya wa sheme ma sa se mitimi di me bani pia obi anante no nko person creative ferry did bia me shedem ni ne shedem. Fast forward Friday miracle and cut away dey twem na dey twem Friday we ana me catch her my sister back be a call Friday miracle until call me catch her and say oh so oh kwa tro onto me bani din na onto you are working inti eya kaka na me friend no say oh wait me and true now so or the year offering I'm say oh no problem inti send me offering no or the year na e man I'm say no problem inti ni how much no I how much e alpha r no ana ye won pa bom we cross that no na I would Jimmy. It's not me. By your consistent, but suddenly pe. Bibi catch up. Say, "Mummy, bomb pie because send me yare." Mummy, bomb pie. It's fast forward. I'm see Debbie. Me saw me phone. I'm me bomb pie. Me bomb pie. Me join it. Me join it. Yeah, I'm me bomb pie. After that, me declaration. Also, who is this child not working? Now, my mini bed done in the chino. Now the ba and Nancy.
3: Dakaya. Vuhuru katabarandi Shanda Rapakai Mesundu Salama. That child that is refusing to walk, I saw the power of God enter the knee and the ankle of that child, and I saw the child stand up. One day O Mame Betani say Nakrani Nante. And that day is not far from today. In the name of the Lord Jesus. Thank you.
1: Thank you, Jesus.
2: Mi so muka amen na mi di phone tare me bani nai na mi tie muka si amen if it wanna mi start danya mi ase se mi dana se se mi ba enante oh na mi adum and Tuesday and Tuesday mi bana sorry nante. Was sorry that you are sharing a median moina. Because I'm done, I'm ya see be bray. Me see me who I see that crown before my name done as see be bray. And what the word na Papa Elvis so as ya mammy. Me see me done, I'm ya say, me done, I'm ya say, me done, I'm ya say, me done, I'm ya say, me done, I'm ya say. Now, me name say why ye waited. I don't see be bray, eh, ba, me di, I shan't a den moina. Oh, Jesus Christ, demo. Me the Papa Elvis, me see, I mean, shrano. 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
3: Come on, to God be all the glory. To Jesus be all the glory. To the Holy Spirit be all the glory.
1: Thank you,
4: Jesus. Thank you, Lord.
1: Thank you, Lord.
4: Thank you.
1: Thank you, Jesus.
3: So, do you know what it is? 9 years of looking for a child.
1: Nice.
3: And then Ojina convocation. 9 years. Left the convocation. And 6 months pregnant.
1: Thank you, Jesus.
3: I cover you and that baby in the blood.
1: Amen.
3: You will come back to share your testimony.
1: Amen.
3: That you have delivered safely.
1: Amen.
3: In the name of Jesus.
1: Amen.
3: And I love that testimony of the one who
4: God saved and is now preaching in campus and on street. What a powerful testimony.
1: Thank you, Jesus.
4: We give you every single glory.
1: Thank you, Lord.
4: What a powerful testimony of 19 years of asthma. Yeah. Jesus. Jesus. 38 years of fornication.
1: Jesus.
4: God is overdoing it. God is overdoing it. God is overdoing it.
1: Thank you, Jesus.
4: God is overdoing it.
1: Thank you, Jesus.
4: Wow. Then that little child, 2 years. Has never walked. The mother played the prophecy on the legs of the child.
5: Yes, Lord.
4: And the next thing is that the child is walking.
1: Thank you, Jesus.
4: What is so touching is the part. So, see, he couldn't take the child outside. What are you crying, PNG? But then let's see what Jesus has done.
1: Thank you, Jesus.
4: Can we increase our worship again? Let's celebrate the Lord. Let's celebrate the Lord. Let's celebrate the Lord. Let's celebrate. Shabbalim, shabbalim, shabbalim. Shabbalim, shabbalim. Shabbalim, shabbalim. Shabbalim, shabbalim. Shabbalim, shabbalim. Shabbalim, shabbalim. Shabbalim, shabbalim. Shabbalim, shabbalim. In the name of Jesus. First Samuel chapter 3.
1: My God.
4: Verse 12. You and Jonah cried.
1: I am.
4: From the pit of hell.
2: The Lord has
4: God is hearing the prayer of somebody. There is a shaking body. The body shakes uncontrollably. And not tomorrow. So I'm not complicating my life. It's the one who speaks to me. He says, I should tell you, though the thing has lingered for long, but it's stopping tonight. It's not coming back again. In the name of Jesus Christ. Yes, it moved, and suddenly there's an instant one to that the Lord is doing. I'm seeing something like pause, that chicken pause sort of thing. Pause all over the person, and the Lord is healing you right now.
1: Amen.
4: They are drying.
1: Amen.
4: In the name of the Lord Jesus.
1: Amen.
4: He said, in that day I will perform against Eli all things which I have spoken concerning his house. When I begin, I will also make an end. Hey. When I start to punish Eli's house, I'll finish it. There's God talking to someone. I will start and finish. For I have told him that I will judge his house forever. And I pray for you, there is no forever on any curse playing around. There is no forever for any problem working against you. He said, for I have told him that I will judge his house forever. For the iniquity which he knoweth. For the iniquity. He is not ignorant. For the iniquity which he knows. So you see, God's problem is not just the iniquity, but it is the knowing of the Father for the Son's iniquity. The sons didn't hide to sin. They sinned before their Father, and then two sins came upon the house of Eli. The first was that the sons sinned. The second was that the father knew the sin. Listen. Okay, let me go ahead.
3: Because his sons made themselves vow. Vow means that affection that is inhuman. Their sons, his sons made themselves vow, and he restrained them not. Verse 14. Then I ended there. And therefore I have sworn unto the house of Eli that the iniquity of Eli's house shall not be purged with sacrifice nor offering forever. The Almighty is talking. The Almighty is speaking about a mere mortal's family. He said, for the iniquity of your sons, which you know it, then he breaks down the sins of his sons. They were vile. They were vile. They had the sins three ways they were vile. There were three ways they were vile. Number one, they were sleeping with women on the altar. And have you seen, it is a common sin in our day. They were sleeping with women on the altar. Number two, sir, they were taking the best part of God's offering. So now you know why the Bible says a curse is coming on them, and not even offering can avert it. Because they chopped off it wrongly. So not even offering can avert it. Because their sin is the sin of taking an offering of God that was not meant for them. Number three, they were forceful on the people. The Bible says they forced the people. Number one, to sleep with some. Number two, to take people's sacrifices. They were just violent boys of two. And the Bible says this three kind of affection, vile nature, was in expression in their lives. Violent in sex, violent in stealing, violent in controlling people. Three. And the Bible says that this was the iniquity of the sons that the father knew but restrained them not. Today we are just going to pray a prayer of mercy, because this is the most common sins in our church now. This is the most common sin in our church now. People are sleeping with those who were served in the church. People are from altar to hotel, from altar to this, from altar to that, stealing God's money, using God's money for the wrong things, doing all kinds. These are the sins. Now they read books and then they know, they get keys to manipulate people.
5: Mercy, Lord, mercy.
3: Violently controlling, manipulating people. These were the sin that God said he will not forgive forever. He will not forgive forever. The worst of it is that it was not just the sins of the boys, but those who also knew it were partakers of the sin. Sir, it's not enough to call me a father. Do I check your wrongs? If I don't, then we have not started journey. Do you know the number of people we have overlooked their wrongs because they sow seed? Do you know the number of people that we have overlooked their wrongs because they are blood? Do you know the number of people? So you see, there are some people saying, I don't commit any of these sins, but you know them that do it. And teacher, yen yin aya fun. Give me an LT of that same version. An LT of the same verse, sorry. Give me the verse 13 first. I have warned him that judgment is coming upon his family forever because his sons are blaspheming God and he hasn't disciplined them. Verse 14. So I have vowed that the sins of Eli and his sons. You see, when God was talking, Eli came first. The one that had knowledge of it and didn't talk is the first sinner before those who really perpetrated the sin. If you're a leader listening to me, stop covering people too much. Oh. If you're a pastor listening to me, I may not be at your level. You are not the one I'm talking to. I'm talking to my colleagues and those under me. Be careful. The fact that you want more people doesn't mean you should condone more sins. Now it became Eli and his sons. The sin of Eli and his sons. Did Eli fornicate? No. Did Eli steal? No. But he knew somebody who was stealing and he didn't talk. Did Eli fornicate? No. But he knew somebody who was fornicating and had the power to rebuke, but didn't rebuke. He knew somebody who was manipulating. Eli didn't manipulate anybody, but he knew a son who was manipulating and he kept his mouth shut. And when the God was counting the sins of his sons, Eli was the first. Eli was the first. So when the judgment came, he died with his sons in the same day. He died with his sons in the same day. He said, I have vowed that the sins of Eli and his sons will never be forgiven by sacrifices or offerings. Bible says the sins of Eli and the sons. And you know why Eli was silent? It's playing out here. It's in our time. Sons have managed to shut up fathers. Because their eyes works better. Their legs are stronger. They have major muscles. They can go where fathers can't go anymore. So to them, oh yes, they can utilize the phone more than a father can use. They can access the internet deeper than a father can. They have knowledge in IT. So today, to them, they are civilized and their eyes are open. So what fathers call a sin, today they say is not a sin. So over time, fathers are tired of being embarrassed. So they have to keep quiet. For sons to teach what they want to teach. For sons to do what they want to do. For sons to sleep with who they want to sleep with. But unfortunately, the judgment may come for both. It may come for both. And I am praying tonight that, Lord, wherever we have missed, together with our children, together with our family members, Because the era of the days of Eli is playing out here. Because father is too weak to go for the offerings, sons are stealing the offering. Because father is too weak to make sacrifices on the altar. So sons are abusing the sacrifices on the altar. Because father is too weak at a particular time to deal with women like Eli dealt with Hannah. And by the time he finished with Hannah, Samuel was born. But this time he's too weak to go on the altar. So the one that is on the altar has now found Hannah to sleep with him. I'm talking about another generation of Eli and Hannah. When the fathers were young, they were going to the schools to preach. Now, they don't have that strength. But the sons that must go are going and they are not sparing the women. They are not sparing them. They are not sparing them of their bodies. They are not sparing them of their monies. And very soon, in our comfort, the master will begin to speak to a generation. And when you don't take care, it may be a judgment that offerings cannot overturn. It may be a judgment that worship can't overturn. It may be a judgment that 321 days fasting and prayer can't overturn. Where do we start from? We just have to pray that the fire will touch the mouth of the fathers one more time. And the same purging fire will touch the ears of the sons. So that as the mouth of the fathers speak, the sons will have ears to hear. That is what we have to crave for. That's what we have to pray for. But the danger of it is that if we scare those, do you see what God said? He said that because you knew their sins, but you did not restrain. But if Eli had a chance, he would have asked the Lord, do you know those boys? Are these boys, boys an old man like me can restrain? Are these the boys I can tell stop and they will stop? Are these the boys I can preach to and they will hear? Are these boys, listen to me, today on Sunday you will see the number of people in church. But are these sons and daughters we preach to hear? That's the question. I believe one day when the mercies of the Lord should fall on Eli, on the day that he will meet the father, he will ask the father, sir, did you know my boys? I was afraid. There are boys that when they get angry, they don't know the aged. And they don't know the young. There are boys that sit and discuss the errors of fathers. They are boys that sit and rebuke fathers. So Lord, how could I have restrained? How could I have restrained such boys? They are boys that have outgrown fathers. How do I? First of all, and as I'm telling to you, I'm talking to you now, today churches are full of people in pews that have outgrown the scriptures preached on pulpit. People in pews that contend the sermons that are preached. People in pews that sieve what suits their accepted truth and their accepted character. What suits it? If you preach to not suit it, the message is wrong and false. This is the sonship we have today. It is a replica of the Eli and sons generation. Where do we start from? And the day a Samuel will rise, judgment will come. The day another son will rise and will be able to go three times in a night and say that here am I. A son that can rise up from the sleep when the father calls. Sleep is the time of comfort where nobody wants it disturbed. A son that can rise from sleep and go to the father three continuous times and not get any good answer, but go again. If that son arises, judgment will come. And also, we are getting closer to that time where humble sons are coming. They have it all, but they honor. They are too anointed, but they still bow to those who are ahead.
6: Mama.
3: We have those sons coming, and those sons may be the judgment of the sons who are vile. When Samuel arise, be careful. Kaila futave.
6: Jesus.
3: Melusha na wandika.
6: Jesus.
3: Emanie mokora.
6: Jesus.
3: Sinemena kumu.
6: Jesus.

can't celebrate sin again. We cannot continue to celebrate evil worldly trends because it's been done by people of our blood. Because it's been done by people we are related to. We can't keep celebrating. Because a day will come when one that will please God will arise. And then God can afford to now bring judgment on those who are displeasing him. So he said that if you lightly esteem me, he told a lie. If you lightly esteem me, I will lightly esteem you. Because you are free, Christ is my name. Ye mududuo sen na esu mewurade ni diem na mududuo sen su na esu mewurade in an unworthy way. That's how I put it, in a displeasing form. How many of you have shut the mouth of your pastors because the day he preached and it didn't match your desire and your expectation, that meant you didn't give tithe?

0: people are confronted with situations that are literally not ready to reverse. Why? Because some of them are coming from a root that is too difficult to uproot. The mercies of the Lord. Lord, have mercy on me. This weekend, I've led us to deal with issues that regard you and the people around us. Many of you are fathers, you have children around. You are a mother, you have children around. You own a business, you have workers around. You are a pastor, you have members around. You are even a head of department, you have people around you. You have the responsibility, you are a lie somewhere. And there are some people that surround you. If there has been a sin that is too grievous, have mercy.
1: Have mercy, Lord.
0: I'm not the one who committed it. Lord, I'm not the one who committed it. I'm not the one, but the one who did it. Have mercy.
1: Have mercy, Lord.
0: Have mercy.
1: Have mercy, Lord.
0: Are you ready to pray?
1: Oh, yes.
0: When we pray this mercy prayer, we are done.
1: Oh, yes, Lord.
0: We are done. The prayer is done. Lift up your voice. Police want me more.

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Mercy in everyone. 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Mercy everyone. Mercy everyone. Mercy everyone. 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

0: Copa do Chocolate, La Catola, in the name of Jesus. Shabakunda, Shayamu, Shayamu, in the name of Jesus.
1: Jesus.
0: When we pray, he answers us.
2: Shabba.

So the problem, it was later that I realized that it was not just an attack on Eli's children. It was a dispensational attack on sonship. Because it looks like Samuel was a holy man. But let us not forget that Eli was also a holy man. But Samuel received an intimacy with God that made it look like it will affect his children. Samuel was so deep with

0: that the Bible says that where he lived, called Ramah, from a distance, the spirit will hit you. And even if you have never prophesied before, when you are coming close to Ramah, you don't need to enter Ramah. Coming close, you start to prophesy. That is how deep the presence was in his territory. Yet, there was a very rough testimony about his children. So how did his children survive the presence? That's the question. Eli was a holy man, but his children, one way or the other, missed it. Then someone came with a deeper mantle. The Bible said none of his words fell on the ground. So did he never prophesy to his children? So the man who was signing off with his prophetic office and was giving testimony of himself that said that he won't sin not to pray for Israel. So the man whose words doesn't fall on the ground, didn't he pray for his sons? That his sons also carry such a real testimony. 1 Samuel 8 verse 1. He said, as Samuel grew old, he appointed his sons to be judges over Israel. Joel and Abijah, his oldest sons, held court in Beersheba. But they were not like their father, for they were greedy for money. They accepted bribes and perverted justice. The thing is, it may look like Hophni and Phinehas were weird. But when it hits the sons of Samuel, that is when we realize there's a problem somewhere. Listen, we have to pray for sonship. That the spirit of the fathers will rest upon the sons. What is it that has helped them to stand with God even in old age? What is it that has carried them as a chariot in the thick and in thin and thick? They have managed times when Satan visited them himself. They still manage not to fail in faith, and they have survived to old age. But here, sons, today, one blow and we want to give up. The Bible says someone made them judges. They were sons who live far from fathers. They were still in that Ramah that the Bible testifies of. That Saul, a man who has never prophesied before, will come near Ramah and he will start to prophesy. David ran to find refuge in Ramah. It was in Ramah that he found peace, because no devil could come close. How could the boys stay in Ramah and still be bribe takers? How could the boys stay in Ramah and still be possessed with the spirit of greediness for money? How did they sit under their father's ministry and still turn out to be something strange? 1 Samuel 12 verse 3.
1: My God,
0: I want that super. Why wouldn't say why will open? If you know that God is going to make you a leader over some people who will see you as a father, as a mother, let's pray. It was a dispensational attack on sonship, and in our time, it has returned. It has returned. He said, now testify against me. Samuel is about to sign off as a prophet and not to do the ministry again. And then he is giving a testimony of himself. And he said, now testify against me in the presence of the Lord and before his anointed one, whose ox or donkey have I stolen? Have I ever cheated any of you? Have I ever oppressed you? Have I ever taken a bribe or perverted justice? This was the sin of his sons. So how come father has never done it? Where did sons learn it from? Father has never done it. Obia ye ministry 60 years. Wanfa ni yere chida. Why is this years? We hear that you four times. We are not joking.
1: Mercy, Lord, mercy.
0: Where did you learn taking bribes from? Joel, where did you learn it? Because your father, after many years of ministry, is saying, I never took bribe once. Your father, after years of ministry, the man whose words never fell on the ground, the man who anointed David, the man who anointed Saul, that great man of God that nations sought after, the only man who died and then he could be called back, and he called back and said, why have you disturbed my rest?
1: Yeah.
0: A man who was still active after death,
1: hey,
0: had not taken bribe once. And then his sons, what we are charging them on is that they took bribe, greedy for my money, and perverted justice. He said, tell me and will make right whatever I have done wrong. Verse 4. No, they replied, you have never cheated or oppressed us, and you have never taken even a single bribe. You have never taken. If I may say, there is an attack on sonship. Sons don't look like fathers again. We have to pray. Sons don't look like fathers anymore. It's only title we put on yourself. I'm so so and so father, son. I'm so so and so daughter. I'm so so and so son. I'm so so so. Let's put your character with that of your father, with that of your mother on the scale, and let's see. Has your spiritual mother slapped her husband before?
1: Hey.
0: Why are you slapping your husband?
1: Hey.
0: Has your spiritual father slept with other women before?
1: Hey.
0: Why are we now counting up to 7?
1: Hey.
0: Joel, where did you learn how to take bribe if someone never took bribe once? Where spirit stepped in? Let's attack it. Sons no more look like fathers. Let us attack it.
1: Jesus!
0: One of the agenda of a son is for you to come to a place where you don't only pursue the things a father has. You don't pursue, oh yes, the privileges of the father. Don't pursue it. Pursue the character. And that character can't just be learned. It is imparted. It's a spirit. It's a spirit. I learned it. I had my own evidence of the same spirit. I think early this year. The Lord through me blessed somebody. The person came to gift us 2 cars. And then early this year, I heard the person, one or two errors, business errors. So the person has gone down. Then I was praying for the person. That God should just bring the person back. But the more I prayed, the more I started feeling this depth of compassion. That how can you keep the 2 cars of somebody who God, yes, God blessed and he gave you the 2 cars. But he has now gone to make an error and has gone through a challenge. You don't just pray for him. He will need the 2 cars to survive. So I packaged the 2 cars and sent it back to him and told him that even if you have to sell, whatever you can do with it, sell it. Use this to solve the problem you are going through. When God increases you again, you can remember me again. I did that early January. Around February or March or so, I was listening to Dr. Paul Eninje. Then he also started speaking. One time, a young man blessed me with a car. But later I heard that he has gone through a challenge. I packaged the car and sent it to him. That when God blesses him again, he can return or do whatever he wants. But for now, he will need the car to survive. He will need it to survive. Sir, I was just shaking on the sermon said, this is how it look, this is how like father, like son.
1: Yes.
0: Like, I didn't discuss with him. Mm. I didn't discuss with him. When I had to take that decision, it was in the place of prayer. Mm. My heart couldn't bear that somebody who blessed you with two cars is struggling.
1: Ah.
0: What am I keeping the cars for?
1: Hey.
0: I have to return it. Mm. I returned it. And after a month or two, I hear my father talk about it.
1: Mm. Come on.
0: Yeah, talk about it. He has also done the same thing some time ago. He has done the same thing some time ago. You must not just look like a father in flamboyancy. You must look like him, a mother, look like her in character, godliness. Samuel has never taken bribe. So Joel, where did you get it from? It is not from DNA. It's not in your father. Where did you get it from? It's not in his exemplary life. It's not in his teaching. So where did you learn it from? That is where you know that there was an attack on sonship somewhere. We are going to lift up our voice.
1: Jesus!
0: You know, children can adapt things that fathers, parents don't know anything about. And it will take the Spirit of God to save the situation. There are spiritual fathers, spiritual mothers, biological mothers that can't sleep over their children. Because they know within themselves that this is not me. I have never taken bribe. How is my child enjoying bribe? They sit back and they worry that we are in the days of Samuel, where kings are being enthroned. So, my sons, where are you getting this from? And you know, do you know that the whole system of God's operation in Israel ended with the sons of Samuel and shifted to another dimension of kingship? It end the sons of Samuel ended the judges dimension because God couldn't go again, so he cut it with them, and now he had to introduce the system of kingship because some two sons decided that they won't learn from the error of Hophni and Phinehas. I'm sure somebody would have told them that before your father was another who was called Eli. He also had two sons, like your father has two sons. They messed up. Why are you repeating the same error? But the thing was an attack on sonship. Listen to me. I know I'm speaking to many sons and daughters. Not mine. You have your father somewhere, mother somewhere. But I'm speaking to sons and daughters. And you know within yourself that you don't look like your father. You don't look like your mother. Apostle Paul said, I'm sending Timothy to you, and he will show you my ways. I'm sending my son. If my son comes, he will show you my ways. That means my son knows my ways. He said, imitate me as I imitate Christ. So if I, according to Timothy, Paul, if he sends Timothy, it's like he is there. It's like he's there. But when an attack comes on sonship, there's trouble. The Bible says after Peter and the rest spoke, they took knowledge of them that they have been with Jesus. They have been with him. Let us not run Christianity normally. Let's begin to go back and stand in the old path and see the ancient path, so we can walk in them. Let us stand. We shouldn't be confused with iPhone 18. Civilization is not godliness. There is no way that civilization can alter the ways of God.
1: Yes, sir.
0: No, sir. God's ways and patterns are not adjusted by civilization.
2: That's true.
0: The fact that mobile phones are making new versions doesn't mean that God too is authoritative.
2: Hey,
0: no, sir. Let us not be deceived.
2: Yes, sir.
0: Cars may upgrade, but truth remains the same.
2: Yes, sir. Thank you.
0: I'm telling you, truth remains the same. Let us go back to the path and let us begin to ask, what happened? What was in the spirit of certain men that today we look up to them and we wonder, how did they survive? How has they survived the various revolutions of life? That still they still believe in prayer. And no wife who need to meet in ten. Send me say we see Kasey. Ube time fasting you. So for a man to be in the 70s and to travel to 2026 and have not lost prayer fire, has not lost Bible studies. They still hold Bible, still do devotions. There is something they have.
2: Yes.
0: They saw it all. They were in the days where there were no mobile phones.
2: Yes.
0: They have seen mobile phones. They've seen upgraded ones.
2: Yes.
0: They still hold on to the faith.
2: Hey.
0: There is something they have. Yet they can cry about 2 years. Mobile phone is a necessity. Dressing, fashion, styles, our convictions have become at the mercy of yearly upgrades. Why are you allowing the world to detect your convictions? Let me tell you. What I'm teaching you, don't take you to hell. I'm telling you. It's Elsuma de Bakuna Nyoki. Enyoki. I tell you, my sister sounds, huh? It through maybe now you show your back, it through maybe show your front. Ningi na Christopher Dani Dani Musa, ye ba ye bia. It through maybe upo ba biasre mwamu abemu, because James ni ye chafe frio, ye chafe ni mooningi na, to upo baasre mwamu abemu ni free. Ningi na ne Christopher Jina. In a crystal fortune. To be so who quiet mammy are survival. Be so who quiet papa survival. Say, oh, who knows I know my wing in a and swing to man and in a coma. And yet, then I did done in terms. Oh, papa, the 85 years while Ripple know that. Why Ripple know that?
2: It's a come on.
0: Ah! Ah! Ah! Ah! Ah! Ah! Ah! Ah! Ah! Ah! So, what would they are to you? There is an attack on sonship.
2: Yes,
0: what the fathers didn't have boldness to do, we are doing it. We are doing it. And we are doing it with conviction. There's trouble in the air. There was trouble. Our fathers can be anointed as Samuel, but we will learn things differently. We will go and learn certain foreign things. and defile ourselves. Mercy.
3: Mercy, Lord.
4: Mercy, Lord.
0: Mercy, Lord. Ade o ma me koka oye titili. O papa koka oye titili. 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O nipa song.
5: Ay,
0: so for so be drew or not someone named the old Baba Oba. Watch then or the old Baba, any dean a woman, a catcher is all against civilized. Who told you that life is subject to civilization? Life is subject to something called godliness. Godliness.
5: Oh, Jesus.
0: I copeni fast of all.
4: Jesus!
0: Oh. And I'm a baby catcher. Who bet me for me?
4: Hey!
0: Who bet me for me?
3: Hey! Wake up!
0: But hear me. How far has the world driven you? How far has it driven you from the feet? Take an analysis of your life and see how far. The wave of worldliness has driven you far. From the Lord. But on the Sunday, I'm sorry, Quakatasu. Oh, dear, Najo, sorry, I'm a bombay Akatasu. But he and I in him say, Tetefona and Jay bribes you yet. I don't know, Paul Catcher, the whole Corinthian church say, and my mama, young tick. Say drama and fool be woman. Asafu nyina. Asafu. A whole Corinthian, it was a city. And so no mupe drama for Bakupe Mumunyai. And Quetri, house fellowship. In our dispensation, a house fellowship. Upe drama for. Church in a soda. Call house fellowship. Nipa 16, Ubenya Mensa. Near the Christo, so my cataso, Bible see a decree, so some a pakataya names you are pumu to me. Ya pumu to me. Been control, say, Upe Pens and Trenine, then so masubani, and now a brabo, and no home home, and sister. Then found from Yame Patna, and finding Yame Sumpa. That's how I want to put it. That you put not only put on the form of godliness, but you would take up the power thereof. And I'm Israel. Israel, the Ephesians of 1 century, that was a sumyami. The phenomenon, Yamasumpa, and century womb, Yamasumpa, Aquan womb. Yamasumpa, the yam a day, and yet the Ephesians and Becassa Pastor with Yamia Fanis, why in century? The Ephesians and Pastor with Yamia Fanis was the Sendipa. Never the Sendipa, because me dear, hear me, and you Christos. A crime being never radifas womb. Say, no, was Sanibas is here. Ah, into Hofinum, Hofinum say like Joel, must say someone. Part of what saying a radibate Baba Cassa and pa send your visiting Ginayano, no way to defobisa, Umujina Pepe my Christo. Umujina Pepe my Christo. And I said, I was sons who more or more part of Ophro. And so Musubai, and Umuchiti, and Umakoma, in the radiate. And ya no enemy, my pride. I want people who fear sin.
5: Yes, sir.
0: People who fear God. People who are ready to live uprightly. Yes. It's not greedy people. No. People who receive lust and flee. Yes. People who not abuse their wives and husbands.
5: Yes, Lord.
0: That's what we are talking about. People who wake up to read Bible and they see something in it and say, I don't feel like doing it. But because God is saying it, I will. Those are the children of God. As many as are led by the Spirit, they are.
3: Mercy, Lord.
0: Mercy,
4: Lord.
0: Mercy,
4: Lord.
0: Mercy,
4: Lord.
6: Merci, Lord.
0: You bet my bombire. Say we the Lord's mercy should arrest the dispensational attack.
6: Amen.
0: On sonship.
6: Amen.
0: It's possible we may not look like,
6: yes, Lord,
0: the people who birth us out.
6: Mm.
0: We may not look like them. Have mercy.
6: Have mercy, Lord.
0: Lift up your voice.

0: Listen, let's do something. Let's do something. I'm blessing the point of contact.
1: Yes, Lord.
0: After that, I'll just pray over your offerings.
1: Yes, Lord.
0: Don't stop prayer till you are attached to God. Don't stop. Till you are attached to God. I'm praying that I will be the right son.
1: Yes, Lord.
0: I'm praying that my children that will come out of me will stand upright.
1: Yes.
0: This is your prayer. I bless your point of contact.
1: Yes.
0: Let it be for signs and for wonders.
1: Amen.
0: It's the word of
1: Jesus.
0: Sister Nipa.
1: Amen.
0: Sister Nipa.
1: Amen.
0: Come on, bravo, on your faith.
1: Amen.
0: My own sure worthy.
1: Amen.
0: No one will not.
1: Amen.
0: Now where this will be to sana moya.
1: Jesus.
0: Man sentry ni muneso.
1: Amen.
0: Ma kwemye muneso.
1: Amen.
0: Men shra muneso.
1: Amen.
0: Wo Jesus Christ tene.
1: Amen.
0: I bless your offerings and your sins.
1: Amen.
0: In the name of the Lord Jesus.
1: Amen.
0: Now begin to call on God for that mercy, for yourself, for your children, for your generation. Have mercy, have mercy, have mercy. Lift up your voice and pray.

Nigeria.

0: Today we remember the truth from 1 Peter 3, 8 to 12. Finally, all of you, be like-minded, be sympathetic, love one another, be compassionate and humble. Do not repay evil with evil, nor insult with insult. On the contrary, repay evil with blessing, because to this you were called, so that you might inherit a blessing. For whoever would love life and see good days must keep their tongue from evil and their lips from deceitful speech. They must turn from evil and do good. They must seek peace and pursue it. For the eyes of the Lord are on the righteous, and his ears are attentive to their prayer. But the face of the Lord is against those who do evil. Today we remember the truth from 1 Peter 3, 8 to 12.
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Dare to Hope here on Praise FM. This is Anna joining you as you worship today. And I wanted to invite you to a moment of prayer. We have a prayer request that just came in from Mark on our Praise and Prayer Wall. He's asking that we pray for their son who he says has turned his heart from the Lord. And he's asking that we would begin to pray that he would come back and turn his life over to Jesus Christ. When I read this, my heart was reminded of Ezekiel chapter 11, where the Lord says, I will give them an undivided heart and put a new spirit in them. I will remove from them their heart of stone and give them a heart of flesh. Right now, Father, we bring this son before you, and in Jesus' name, we pray over his heart. Would you begin to move and be at work in the ways that only you can? We ask that his eyes would be opened and that he would receive the love that you have for him, and that he would begin to order his life in accordance with your word, that he would surrender and he would accept what only you can give. In Jesus' name, we pray this. Amen. If you have a prayer request, I would love to pray with you today. You can head over to praisefm.org, click on our Praise and Prayer Wall, and we would be happy to lift up your requests in prayer.

Matthew West, the God who stays, whose love does not fail or fade away over time. Matthew 28, verse 20, Jesus said, I am with you always to the very end of the age. Up next is Make Heaven Crowded with Josiah Queen. I heard

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Next week, our fall celebration, Promise and Praise, is kicking off on Tuesday. 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We are so grateful. 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

Until Grace with Torin Wells here on Praise FM. This is Anna. It has been so good to experience Jesus together with you this week. I'm heading out for the weekend. I will be back on Monday to worship alongside of you again. And I wanted to read today Psalms 103, verse 12, that says, "As far as the east is from the west, so far has he removed our transgressions from us." Jesus has made life possible, not just moments with the Lord, but life with the Lord possible. And today I pray as you continue to worship, to seek his face, that times of refreshing in his presence would meet you right where you are today. Up next is Cain with Living Water.

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1: Today we are remembering the truth from Colossians 3, verse 12 to 16. Therefore, as God's chosen people, holy and dearly loved, clothe yourself with compassion, kindness, humility, gentleness, and patience. Bear with one another and forgive one another if any of you has a grievance against someone. Forgive as the Lord forgave you. And over all these virtues, put on love, which binds them all together in perfect unity. Let the peace of Christ rule in your hearts, since as members of one body, you were called to peace. And be thankful. Let the message of Christ dwell among you richly as you teach and admonish one another, all wisdom through psalms, hymns, and songs from the Spirit, singing to God with gratitude in your hearts.
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28:19 worship. We're turning to God's word in Ephesians 5:2, and walk in love as Christ loved and gave himself up for us, a fragrant offering and a sacrifice to God.

Well, that is Pat Barrett with Shelter. We know that no matter what the future holds or tomorrow brings, staying strong and certain that He will be our shelter and the Most High.

0: One Hope, we believe the gospel is still the greatest hope for the next generation. 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And that's only possible because of faithful friends like you. Listen to this incredible testimony.
1: In Togo, 10-year-old Pamir believed Islam was the only truth. He spent his days at the mosque, learning what his father had taught him. But one Saturday under a tree, a picture card about Jesus' birth stirred questions he couldn't ignore. Through One Hope's program, Pamir found new joy in Jesus.
2: Let's take a moment to pray right now.
0: You can be part of what God is doing in the next generation. 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

elevation worship as we praise the Lord and give thanksgiving for what he did for us on the cross. Matthew 26:28, for this is my blood of the covenant, which is poured out for many for the forgiveness of sins.

You know, that song with Leanne Crawford is a song of a testimony of walking through a suffering in this world, but laying down the fear of knowing that the Lord is our shepherd and that His goodness and His mercy will follow us all the days of our life.

0: Today we remember the truth that from Psalm 22, verse 22 to 26, I declare your name to my people. In the assembly, I will praise you. You who fear the Lord, praise him. All you descendants of Jacob, honor him. Revere him, all you descendants of Israel. For he has not despised or scorned the suffering of the afflicted one. He has not hidden his face from him, but has listened to his cry for help. From you comes the theme of my praise in the great assembly. Before those who fear you, I will fulfill my vows. The poor will eat and be satisfied. Those who seek the Lord will praise him. May your hearts live forever. Today we remembered the truth from Psalm 22, verse 22 to 26.
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1: Ah, nyongo. 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
1: Deshi ni wala national anthem.
0: Afe sorry. Me fa sorry ne anto national anthem.
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0: come to this celebratory atmosphere of thanksgiving.
1: Amen.
0: Under the auspices of Aglo International, led by Dr. Mrs. Dorothy Danso, the national president.
2: Well, national president, Dr. Mrs. Dorothy Danso.
0: Amen.
1: Amen.
2: Amen.
0: We as intercessors for the nation have gathered here to say thank you to our God for several reasons.
1: Amen.
0: In the beginning of the year, we dedicated the nation to him for safekeeping, and he kept the nation intact. So in the 6 month, we have come to say thank you.
1: Amen.
2: 6 months,
0: our president, vice president, the chief of staff, ministers, and all who sit in council with the president have been preserved by God.
2: Amen. President,
0: vice president, and I want you now, in and outside of Ghana. So we give thanks also for sparing the lives of the heads of the other arms of government.
1: Amen.
0: For the lives of all political leaders, we say thank you.
1: Amen.
0: For the peace, security, and stability of the nation. No coup d'etat, terrorist attacks, or any incursion.
2: Coup d'etat bien maillé. Bebre, opie fie, amafo proso embe share and soa, na eka se rade, yeda wasi akpena o.
0: If there's religious harmony in our nation, then we want to appreciate it.
2: Ah,
1: amen.
2: Se, religion, bia womo, na yenye na yesumo, ewo komu yene asumdwe mua, ese rade yeda wasi o, akpena o.
1: Amen.
0: For positive economic indicators, we say we are grateful.
2: Hey,
1: amen.
0: If we have food to eat, then we say thank you.
1: Amen.
2: Though
0: there are some acts of indiscipline in our schools, our schools are largely safe. No kidnapping.
2: Eyemiake, nibi srote baba ekomen ya no ya wo school jiami. 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
0: No catastrophic situations, even in the rainy season. That's why the fact that we've been disobedient, God has been merciful.
1: Amen.
2: Rainy season na mi e. Ya ya swoti eye nyama bebre enye enso nyame emma asem kase bia ntuye erade yesi yedawase
1: yedawase.
0: No extreme natural disaster even in our disobedience. The Lord has tempered justice with mercy.
2: Aswoti dimu nyina no ye shede nya asem kase bia oma ne nyina butu ya swoti nyina nyame wehuye mopo erade.
0: Despite Galam say we have water to drink, even if it's rationed.
2: Hey, Galam say ne ne fite onu ino ke ha wone family. Erade yanyan sunum. Yedawasi.
0: Our power supply and lights are fairly stable. Roads are under construction. Praise and adoration be unto your name.
1: Amen.
2: Yesha yankani asamono abyek. Ye bebre. Afe, ye wuse, ye gusu, ya kwa ronin, kitwa ni nyina. na de ye kache rade se ye de ye yeni tutum e mau kapu kapu na wo mau. Amen.
3: Amen.
0: For the life he has bestowed upon all of us here. Job 12:10 says, in his hand is the life of every creature and the breath of all mankind. For these and many blessings, we acknowledge the sovereignty of God and his love towards the Ghanaian people. And we say, yes, yes, O Christ, oh, say, yeah,
3: yeah, yeah.
0: Flag, flag, flag, flag. Yes, sorry, I'm one who say, kakra.

0: Today we are all gathered here at the Blaster Square from all walks of life with one accord and under the theme "The Lord is Good to Ghana." Taking from Nahum 1 verse 7.
1: Nipa guru efika na manyi na srota sroti. Yebe shia wo indi Blaster Square. Ha na ye kani se. 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Onyame ayegane ye.
2: Amen.
0: If you just tuned in, we had back-to-back praises led by the World Missionaries, GG Brass Band, and our one and only Christian DJ, DJ Palo. 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
1: Go. Go.
2: Blaster Oshé.
1: We
0: thank you, Lord. Amen.
3: Amen.
2: Amen.
0: Now let's rededicate Ghana unto God. For the next half of the year.
2: Fan
0: the Asian, fan the Asian. Got
2: your name
0: on shed or mine.
2: So,
0: Basa, yeah, mommy. Oma kudi te bi amma.
2: Eka kuko kuraba.
0: Oma terrorist attack bi amma.
2: Eka me kobe jaman se na me banye wono.
0: Oma amwan fofro bi ambe tun sey so.
2: Eka me ni.
0: Fa flag ni se utima na fa to na so na bone
2: se.
0: The whole next half of the year.
2: Look
0: at like a tire
3: buyer.
0: As Ghana enters the half of the year, our prayer as intercessors is not merely a God for survival, but for stability, wisdom, productivity, justice, innovation, and national flourishing. In the name of Jesus. Zachariah 2:5. We are blessing the Ghana's economic management team. And we are saying that may God grant them Joseph's wisdom in economic management, Issachar's understanding of the times, to know what to do and when to do, that they will enjoy Solomon's discernment in governance. In the name of Jesus, that they will experience the Nehemiah's rebuilding
3: Amen.
0: We want to bring the presidency and the executive arm of government before God. May God grant His Excellency the President, the Vice President, the Chief of Staff, and all the ministers and all appointees the burden God put on Moses for His people.
2: This year, Nyankopon did two Moses, so Emma or Mino, on Febby Emma, then President, Vice President, and one hour can you, Hunina, Wobu or Mino.
0: Grant them Solomon's wisdom for decision making.
2: Eradi, Mawon Solomon, Yansa, so
0: and Joseph's administrative insight. Let's pray. Every decision they take be guided by the wisdom of God rather than pressure. Bring measurable benefits to ordinary citizens. May the Lord assist our leaders to govern with humility, courage, and foresight. Today, we declare that Ghana's leadership will be marked by wisdom, prudence, and commitment to the common good, even in the Now, let's turn our attention to Parliament. We are praying that God will grant Parliament the wisdom of the elders at the city gates.
2: Ah, nyanso the man paying forward city gate and on farmer parliamentarians, no.
0: That God will grant them Daniel's integrity. As we know, no corruption was found in him. We also pray for Deborah's courage, for members and the sons of Isaac understanding. May God guide their debates to produce solutions. May the laws they pass strengthen justice and development. May God cause national interest to prevail over partisan interests. Father, we declare that my parliament become a chamber of wisdom, accountability, and nation building. We are praying for the judiciary, that God will grant the officers of the court someone's fairness. Solomon's discernment. And Michael's commitment to justice. That truth will prevail over manipulation. May justice be accessible in our life. May there be impartial and timely God. May righteousness and justice remain the foundation of Ghana's institutions. May the new reforms in legal education be implemented smoothly. I want us to lift the Bank of Ghana and the financial sector before God.
2: Bank of Ghana,
0: may God grant the governor and his deputies justice stewardship during periods of uncertainty.
2: Deputies, you know, a 2 year idea. Nanso Dima Joseph and in crop for crab mono on my womb.
0: May God grant them and the key leaders of the financial sector extreme wisdom and great insight.
2: Wanga wodi nimu was a kasemun yina wakana hano. Namema wa domo ani nyansa wa bibia yemu.
0: Bon sam bon pai. May God grant to God with God. Oh God, the grace to take prudent policies. That through them, God will cause stability in the financial system. Oh God, that the city will be stable in the name of Jesus. Father, we declare that Ghana's financial sector, oh God, by your grace and mercy will be characterized by prudence, resilience, and sustainability. In Jesus' name,
4: amen.
0: Now, I want to pray over the agriculture and food security sector. Let's declare in prayer that God will bless the work of the hands of our hardworking farmers and grant them Isaac's hundredfold harvest.
2: Radian Casa, Beshra won, Shra, Dishra, Isaac, and Rebu, Odisha, Femono, a Bohom, Babri.
0: Again, let's pray that as God bless Boaz with fruitful harvest fields, he will do same for the nation.
2: Bonin, you won't have Boaz, surely, yet no fan on it, a dry wife, and no fan on me, a caco, a draw walk, or qua foe.
0: May God's favor rest upon the rains and season. Bumpy. Today, as an act of faith, Osha, and there may be a wire ding. I experienced a price high. Say a friend is saying, tomatoes. Aye, mankani.
2: Mankani.
0: Aye, sweet potatoes.
2: Sweet potatoes.
0: Aye, kontomre.
2: Kontomre.
0: Aye, bayre.
2: Yele.
0: Aye, watermelon.
2: Watermelon.
0: Embusu bon samura bon. Mining and natural resources. We are praying that God will grant our leaders wisdom to steward Ghana's resources responsibly.
2: Amen.
0: May lawful mining flourish. And let illegal mining diminish.
2: In Jesus.
0: Amen. A bumpy.
2: One solid.
0: A serrate.
2: One binon chaw.
0: Se on yame in whom my mobile.
2: No chaw now on mangana mobile.
0: On my lawful enterprise and replace the destructive practice in mining sector.
2: No chaw. Honey, no chumo papa. Abba, benafe, no ya papa, abba. Ne qua, no ne hear fame.
0: We are praying that our Heavenly Father will heal damaged lands, restore polluted waters, and raise solutions On this Thanksgiving Day, God is changing some things in the nation. So we want to use the open heavens over Ghana to prophesy with Ezekiel 36. Verses 33 to 36.
2: 33, 36.
0: As Osofo Barrister reads. Jesu.
2: Elemono amen.
4: Ezekiel 36, from verse 33 to 36. This is what the Sovereign Lord says.
5: Amen.
4: On the day I cleanse you from all your sins,
6: amen,
4: I will resettle your town,
6: amen,
4: and the ruins will be rebuilt,
6: amen.
4: The desolate land will be cultivated,
6: amen,
4: instead of lying desolate in the sight of all who pass.
6: Amen.
4: They will say, this land that was laid waste has become like the Garden of Eden.
6: Amen.
4: The cities that were lying in ruins, desolate,
6: amen,
4: and destroyed,
6: amen,
4: are now fortified and inhabited.
6: Amen.
4: Then the nations around you that remain will know that I, the Lord, have rebuilt what was destroyed,
6: amen,
4: and have replanted what was desolate.
6: Amen.
4: I, the Lord, have spoken,
6: amen,
4: and I will do it.
6: Amen.
0: Amen. Now let's lift our security services into the Lord's hands. We pray that God will grant them David's courage, Nehemiah's vigilance, and the centurion's discipline, so peace will prevail in the nation. Let's also ask that God will cause officers and men of the security services to be protected and strengthened.
2: Security for nyina, emani, nyina, onyakopo, embo wohu by no.
0: Education sector, boom. Now God will grant looks skill to our health practitioners. Compassion for caregivers. So they name Luke, Saint Luke, or else skillful.
2: Saint Luke, no me doctor for your jile. Ni no pray no me fi ole pepepe. No chalk and I can hear what I aha what doctor say.
0: Educational sector, so when I'm in fact Daniel, excellence and I'm right.
2: Ya ni kase bom ni huwe. Daniel ni le fe no talk about draw or more.
0: Timothy's teachable spirit. Emma.
2: Timothy, Jemone yo na kechoni.
0: Ezra's devotion to learning.
2: Emma. Ezra, bone yo heshime kerani kasemo keno fe no.
0: May our schools produce character as well as competence.
2: Ah, yen adishiam bia mono. Yenya subaimpa
0: bompa. The public sector now entrepreneurs in our bank.
2: Ning papa femo
0: Not quite fun to get ready. I'm with regards to the media, let's pray that God will grant media practitioners courage to pursue truth. We are praying that it will be said of Ghana's media, be it traditional, public or private, print or electronic, and new media, that they contributed to national unity, informed dialogue, and responsible citizenship. We are petitioning heaven against disastrous weather. As in gusty winds, loss of life and property, carried to demolish stretches of waterways.
2: Bones
0: I want to decree these things over Ghana and
2: amen.
0: May the second half of this year bring Ghana greater stability than the first.
6: Amen.
0: Greater productivity than the first.
6: Amen.
0: Greater unity than the first.
6: Amen.
0: Greater wisdom than the first.
6: Amen.
0: Greater peace than the first.
6: Amen.
0: Greater hope than the first.
6: Amen.
0: May every sector experience renewed energy.
6: Amen.
0: Renewed progress.
6: Amen.
0: As we prepare to enter our 70th birthday,
6: amen.
0: May we work hard,
6: amen.
0: So that our future generations will look back and say, amen. The Lord has been gracious,
6: amen.
0: To Ghana.
6: Amen.
0: May Ghana shine as a beacon of hope,
6: amen.
0: And responsible leadership in Africa and beyond.
6: Amen.
0: Amen.
6: Amen.
0: Our last prayer is for the Black Stars. So, Onyame, and trigger Psalm 32, verse 8. May God teach them, counsel them, and guide them.

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1: Zechariah 2:5.
0: And in the next half, he himself will be a wall of fire. Put your hands together for the choir.
2: Let us sing.

0: Hey, neighbor, how do you do it?
1: Do what?
0: Your garden. 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
1: Well, just a little time and energy.
0: Hey, I work as hard as you do, yet your garden is flourishing and all I get is weeds. What makes yours different?
1: I don't know. What kind of seeds are you using?
0: Seeds?
2: Is there something missing in your life? Are you just going through the motions? Jesus can give your life lasting meaning and purpose if you give him the chance.
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The earth is the Lord's, and the fullness thereof, the world and they that dwell therein. For he hath founded it upon the seas, and established it upon the floods. Who shall ascend into the hill of the Lord? Or who shall stand in his holy place? He that had clean hands and a pure heart, who had not lifted up his soul unto vanity, nor sworn deceitfully, he shall receive the blessing from the Lord, and the righteousness from the God of his salvation. This is the generation of them that seek him, that seek thy face, O Jacob. Lift up

0: Hey, neighbor, how do you do it?
1: Do what?
0: Your garden. 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
1: Well, just a little time and energy.
0: Hey, I work as hard as you do, yet your garden is flourishing, and all I get is weeds. What makes yours different?
1: I don't know. What kind of seeds are you using?
0: Seeds?
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6: You are welcome to the End Time. This is Reverend Francis Doche Attridge. Today we're going to look at the climax of the Great Tribulation. That's the Battle of Armageddon. The Battle of Armageddon. That is the climax of the Great Tribulation. Let's pray. Father, we thank you this morning. Indeed, you have been so good unto us. You have been so kind. You have been so faithful. Father, we thank you. We give you the glory. This morning, Lord, we have come with your word. Bless your listeners. Give your listeners listening ears and receptive hearts in the mighty name of Jesus. Lord, I commit myself into your hands that you use me tremendously than ever before to bless your children, to bless your listeners in the mighty name of Jesus. Amen. The Battle of Armageddon. Tribulation is a period of severe trials, suffering, deep distress, life struggles, pain, grief after rapture for 7 years. The 7 year period is divided into two halves, as 3.5 years with the second 3.5 years forming the Great Tribulation. The Great Tribulation, described by the Bible as the worst time of trouble in human history. Let's look at Matthew 24:21. The Bible says, "For then shall the great tribulation, for then shall be great tribulation, such as was not since the beginning of the world to this time, no, nor ever shall be." The great tribulation. The Bible prophesied that is going to be the worst time in human history. And this period is going to take 3.5 years. And there's going to be a time of unprecedented global devastation, economic collapse, and cosmic upheaval. And after this, the climax of this great tribulation is the Battle of Armageddon. The Battle of Armageddon.

came a great voice out of the temple of heaven from the throne, saying, "It is done." And there were voices and thunders and lightnings, and there was a great earthquake, such as was not since men were upon the earth. So mighty an earthquake, and so great. The Battle of Armageddon. So this is how the whole thing is going to be. And the Armageddon is located in northern Israel, about 18 miles southeast of Haifa, overlooking the fertile Jezreel Valley and 56 miles north of Jerusalem. It is situated in the northern Israel at the western edge of Jezreel Valley. This is Bible prophecy that there's going to be war, there's going to be battle between God and Antichrist. And the battle is going to end the great tribulation, because victory is going to be that of God. And after the victory, there's going to be the end of the tribulation. Why we do not know how God will use his power. He will have at his disposal weapons such as those he has used in the past, like hail, earthquake, fire, sulfur, lightning, and disease. In confusion, at least, some of God's enemies will kill each other, yet they will ultimately realize that it is God who is fighting against them. This is Bible prophecy. The Battle of Armageddon is Bible prophecy. And it is the period that God is going to fight the Antichrist and take over the earth and take over everything and take over all the countries in the world. This is going to be global war. It's going to be global and spiritual war. Besides referring to the earth, though the word world in the Bible sometimes refers to wicked human society opposed to God. In this sense, Armageddon will bring the end of the world. Will bring the end of the world. The end of the worldly things. Let's look at John, 1 John 2:15. 1 John 2:15. 1 John 2:15 up to 17 says, it says, "Love not the world, neither the things that are in the world. If any man love the world, the love of the Father is not in him." Well, we love the world. When we talk about the world, we talk about worldly things. We talk about things, evil things. That is worldly things, evil things. For all that, I continue from 16. "For all that is the world, the lust of flesh and the lust of the eyes and the pride of life is not of the Father, but it is of the world. And the world passeth away and the lust thereof, but he that doeth the will of God abideth forever." Amen. The world is passing away. Worldliness is passing away. After the battle of the Armageddon, worldliness is going to disappear from the earth. And God, Jesus, is going to establish his throne on the earth. At that time, the Antichrist had been defeated. And all the followers of Antichrist had been defeated. And besides referring to the earth through the word world, the Bible sometimes before refers to wicked human society that oppose God. In the sense, Armageddon will bring the end of the world. It is a worldwide decisive intervention where God ends human rulership and evil. The Battle of Armageddon. The Battle of Armageddon is the final prophetic

0: conflict between God and human political powers or the forces of evil. Now, at the moment, there are some countries who are secretly preparing for Third World War. Their focus is on the Third World War, and their focus is to be the world ruler, leader of the world, global leader. That is their focus, and they are working towards it. The Battle of Armageddon is getting closer. There are some countries, they have decided, even one of the countries have vowed that his invasion of another country, if the world or the international body intervenes, it will turn into Third World War. These are their objectives. They are getting closer to the Antichrist rule over the earth. And when it happens, the Battle of Armageddon will happen. This is Bible prophecy that we have to be very careful. It features Jesus, the battle features Jesus Christ leading heaven forces against earthly rulers, religious deception, or demonic opposition. And these people who are planning Third World War, they are not believers. They are not believers. They wouldn't go during the rapture. They'll be left behind, and they'll propagate their ambition, their secret ambition. It will come to light. It will be exposed. The Battle of Armageddon. The conflict results in the complete defeat of opposing forces, the removal of corrupt human systems, and the establishment of divine peace, righteousness on earth. On earth. This is the Battle of Armageddon. It's a spiritual battle, but it's going to happen. There are some people who are deciding to be world rulers, global rulers. Yes, they are planning to be global rulers. They are heading towards the Battle of Armageddon. They are heading towards the end of tribulation, the Great Tribulation. And the Great Tribulation is going to come. They are preparing themselves towards it. But they don't know that they are preparing towards the Battle of Armageddon. They know that they want to take global supremacy. But that is not it. The Battle of Armageddon is going to be between Jesus and the opposing forces of evil. They are going to oppose Jesus, and Jesus is going to defeat them completely, totally. The Battle of Armageddon. And the world will be peaceful after they have lost the battle. After the enemy has lost the battle, there's going to be peace on earth. Divine peace and righteousness on earth. The Battle of Armageddon. The world is coming to an end. It is not the planet that is coming to an end. Worldliness, things, evil things in the world are coming to an end. Very soon, they will be exposed. It is not the earth or the planet earth that is coming to an end, but it is the worldliness on the earth. It is the worldliness on the earth. So why don't you run away from certain things before it gets to you? Anytime you hear the word of God, you harden your heart, it wouldn't help you. Because if Christ does not come before you die, the situation or the condition in which you are before you die, that is how, when Christ comes, you're going to be seen. Whether you're going to be raptured or you wouldn't be raptured. So as we are living, we have to live right. As we have life, we have to live right. There's no second chance. The other time I was telling you, that if you don't take Christ today, if you don't abide by the word of God today, if you don't abide by Christ today, there's going to be a time you can't do it. You will wish you could do it, but you can't do it. The opportunity will not be there. This is the opportunity. The word of God is preached to you every now and then. Wherever you go, you hear the word of God. All the social media, you hear the word of God. But people have given death ears to the word of God. People has turned their back at Jesus. Hey, without Jesus, there's no survivor. Without Jesus, you'll be left out when the rapture comes to pick for. You see, God loves us so much that he will pick his own out of the earth before the problems on the earth comes, before the tribulation comes. God doesn't want his children to go through tribulation, to experience tribulation. So he take them out first. And are you going to be one of those that is going to be taken out? Are you going to ask yourself this morning, when it comes, when God is coming to pick his own, am I also one of them? You have to ask yourself. If not, then take a firm decision now. Without Christ, there's no life. Without Christ, there's no life. Without Christ, it's just like you are walking in darkness. When somebody is walking in darkness, he doesn't know the next food, where the next food is going to land him. That is how it is if you don't have Christ. If you don't have Christ, you'll be knocking your head against everything on this earth. Doors will be closed unto you. Opportunities will be closed unto you. Sickness, diseases will invade you. You lose your peace. You lose your peace. But when you tell people about Christ, they think you are joking. But it is for their own benefit. When you have Christ, you have peace. If you don't have money in your pocket, you have peace. Because peace, money does not make peace. It is Christ that makes peace. Money does not make peace. It is Christ that makes peace. If you have Christ, you have peace. If you don't have any peso in your pocket, you have hope that, yeah, it will be well. Why do we avoid Christ in our lives? Why do we avoid Christ in our lives? And if we avoid Christ today, we're going to suffer the next future to come. Yes. When you don't have Christ, you are like a blind man walking. You don't know where you're going to put your next foot. Take Christ. Without Christ, there's no life. Without Christ, there's no peace. Without Christ, there's no divine protection. You become vulnerable to any small witch. You become vulnerable to any small demon. You become vulnerable to the enemy if you don't have Christ. If you don't have Christ, you are lost. If you don't have Christ, you are completely lost. With Christ, there is hope. There's victory. Even if you pray and your prayer is not answered, you have hope, you have faith that God has heard you and that by all means your prayer will be answered. At his set time, he will answer your prayer. At his set time, he will grant unto you your heart desire. At the set time, God will look up to you. Let's accept Christ. Let's change our lives. For the world is passing by. The world will soon pass by. And if the world passes away, where are you going to be? How is going to be your faith? Let's accept Christ. Let's walk with Jesus. Let's walk with Christ. Let's abide in him. Let's abide in him. And he abides in us. That is the victory of life. That is the victory of life if you have Christ. It is not, we have been hearing it all the time. is some people saying, people have been saying now, for this, we've been hearing it all the time. The coming, second coming of Jesus, we've been hearing it. Rapture, we've been hearing it. Ah, what have we not heard before? Hey, and so what? You've heard it before, so you don't mind. You wouldn't care. Hey, we are joking. We are joking. My brothers, my sisters, my listeners this morning, I just want to appeal to you that there's nobody who will give you peace on earth apart from Jesus. Your wife, your husband, your whoever, your father, your mother, they cannot give you the peace that Christ will give you. Christ's peace is perfect peace, divine peace. And upon all these things, when the tribulation comes, you will miss tribulation. You will miss it. But you'll be raptured. But you will miss tribulation. And it is sufficient. It is sufficient to be raptured and miss tribulation than to be left behind and face tribulation. Tribulation is not a good period of life. It is not a good period in life. It is not a good time at all. Tribulation. We should not experience tribulation. We should decide in our hearts that no, I wouldn't be part of the tribulation, but I'll be part of rapture. How can you be part of rapture? Accept Christ. Walk in obedience to his words and live according to his desire. Attend church where you'll be brought up in the fear of God. When you go to, I've been saying it all the time, that if you go to church and you come back home and somebody asks you, what verse did the pastor use today? And you are not able to mention it. What has been deposited in you is more than the one who didn't go to church at all. The one who didn't go to church will not be like you, even if you can give one verse of what the Bible, the pastor taught or the pastor preached. It is like that. Anytime you go to church, there is some deposit of the word of God in you. Anytime you go to church, there is some deposit of the word of God in you. And this deposit builds gradually, builds you up gradually, prepares you up gradually. When I hear people saying that, hey, Christianity is difficult, I wonder, what is the difficulty in it? Surrender unto the Lord. Let the Holy Spirit lead you. Let the Holy Spirit help you to live in obedience to the word. Let the Holy Spirit be your guide. And what is the difficulty in this? There's no difficulty in this. This morning I know that I'm speaking to somebody. The word of God is coming to you. And this is not the first time the word of God is coming to you. It has been coming to you every now and then. You've been hearing the word of God from a lot of sources. But you don't take care. You don't take a careful look at it. You don't listen to it. You don't establish the word in your heart. You don't establish the word in your heart. You just listen to it and that's all. I could remember there was a time I went to my village and there was one bad boy in the village, in the family. And I was asked by the mother to advise him. I was advising him, then a nephew of mine was sitting down, quietly looking at me. After advising him, I prayed for him and he left. Then the nephew told me, hey, all these things, he took it at you, you were conversing with him. He wouldn't obey what you have said. He wouldn't follow your directives. Just like you were conversing with him. I've wasted my energy, my everything to cancel you, and that is how you appear to look at like. That is how it is with people. They hear the word of God, oh, it's just one of those things. They hear the word of God today, oh, it's one of those things. There will be a time you regret it. You regret it. God will always order your steps if you are in Christ. You wouldn't miss the way. You wouldn't miss road. This morning, I know I've spoken to somebody. And if you are here, if you are hearing me, and you haven't given your life to Christ, that is the first step to be raptured. The first step is to give your life to Christ. When Christ comes, he's coming to pick his own. Those who are giving their lives to Christ, who have accepted Christ as their Lord and personal Savior, yes, they are the people who are going to go and living in obedience to the Word of God. This morning, if you are ready to accept Christ, I'll lead you to accept Christ. You hear the Word of God to accept Christ. We don't hear the Word of God as story. We don't hear the Word of God as fiction. But we hear the Word of God as something, as spiritual food that is going to fill you. You have heard the Word of God. Take a step. Accept Christ today, and I'm going to lead you to accept Christ. If you are ready, are you ready? Let's go. What I'm going to say, I want you to say it after me. What I'm going to say, if you are ready to accept Christ, put your right hand on your chest and let's say this. Put your right hand on your chest and let's say this. Say it after me. On this day, I mention your name. Accept Jesus as my Lord and personal Savior. I believe that Jesus came to die for my sins. Now, say this prayer after me. I thank God that he lost me and that he sent his son to take my punishment and to die for my sins. I'm sorry for my sins and I repent of them. I ask that God helps me not to continue in sin for the rest of my life. Amen. God bless you. Now you have accepted Christ. You are a new creature. All your doings, your life must change. Your life must be in line with the Word of God. It doesn't end here. Now you have accepted Christ. Look for a Bible-believing church to attend. A church that they teach the Bible genuinely. A church where the Word of God is preached precisely. A church where the Word of God is prevailing without any dilution. And that is going to build you up. It's going to build you up. Attend a church. And look for something doing in the church. Because we are called unto salvation and unto service. Every Christian, every believer, you are called to salvation and to service. You are saved. You are now in Christ. What are the services going to perform? The services are in various ways. We only see pastors as offering services in the house of the Lord. No, pastors are doing it. Usher, you are doing it. The cleaner in the church, you are doing services to the Lord. And the musician, the instrumentalist, the choir, the prayer warrior, all these people are offering services. They are doing services to the Lord. And there are some people, their services is very strange. They give to support the Word of God, but you wouldn't see them, you wouldn't know them. They have been blessed to give to support the Word of God. They are doing the services to the Lord. So that the church, the Word of God, the church of God will be able to grow successfully, prosperously. That is services to God. Giving. They call them the gift of helps. The gift of helps. They just give to support the work of God. They just give to support the work of God. That is the services they are offering to the Lord. So if you are now in Christ, look for something doing. Whatever falls on your heart, do it. There was a time I could remember when I was an associate pastor. A woman came to the church, and the woman after service went to see the pastor that she wanted to be a cleaner every Sunday morning in the house of the Lord. So the pastor directed her to me, and I arranged for her to have the keys anytime she wanted to come and clean the house, the auditorium. Then one day she invited us to the house that we should come and visit. When we went to the house, a very big mansion. Somebody will have to speak to you through pigeonhole before you'll be allowed to go inside. And this is the person who is coming to clean the house of the Lord. My listeners this morning, I hope I've spoken enough. If you are sick somewhere in your body, I want to pray with you. God is here. The power of the Almighty is here to heal you. Wherever you are sick in the body, you put your hand on your forehead, your right hand on your forehead, and let's pray briefly. Father, I thank you for these ones. Lord, their hands that they have put on their heads, let it be thy divine healing hand that is going to wash away every sickness from the body. Father, heal them. You are healed. You are healed. You are healed in Jesus' name. Receive your healing in Jesus' name. Amen. This is Reverend Francis Doche Outreach. We are on 0272-584-096. If you want inquiries, if you want prayer, if you want counseling, whatever you want, you can contact us. The line is also on WhatsApp, 0272-584-096. And the line also is on Momo. Momo number, the same Momo number, 0272-584-096. If you want to support this ministry, you can use this Momo number. God bless you. God be with you. May God keep you and his face shine upon you in the mighty name of Jesus. Amen.
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3: Amen. So, Proverbs 22:1, we are looking at the value of a good name. A good name is more precious than wealth. It's more precious than wealth. You know, wealth can be inherited, it can be stolen. The thing about a good name is that if you try to tarnish it, give it enough time, it will bounce back. Because truth has stability, truth has weight. So you can lie all you want. You can lie and spread malicious, you know, fabrications and all those kinds of things. But if it is a good name indeed, and truth is on the side of that name, because of weight and stability and longevity, it will always be around. It will always be around. When we're younger and generations past, they used to value having a good name even more than riches. So they would tell you about this man and tell you about this grandfather and tell you about this and how he did good and he did that and he did that. But it's like, as the generation passes on, we are birthing a new generation who think it's all about money. So they don't care who they have to murder, who they have to malign, what they have to do. They think that as long as they make money, they are relevant. But you see, I have seen people who have money, but nobody respects them. Because you can have your money, but you can't pay my, me for my respect. I went with my wife to Oforia one day, and we're going, and we saw a very huge building. I don't know if it was a hotel or something. And then she goes like, you know this building? It belongs to somebody. And in the whole of Oforia, they say he's an occultist, so nobody wants to deal with it. And we started laughing about it in the car. And so with all their money, I mean, I don't know whether it's true or not. That's besides the point. But with all their money, they cannot buy people's respect and honor. Are you following? You cannot. But when you are carrying a good name, it is weightier. It is of more value than wealth. Number two, a good name brings favor and honor. It carries with it favor and honor. I mean, look at how Nehemiah goes to the king. And his intention in dealing with the king was not even to go and ask for anything. That was not what Nehemiah goes to do. The Bible says that it was the king who noticed that Nehemiah's countenance had fallen. It's like there's something eating you up. But he's a king. He doesn't owe Nehemiah anything. You are even a foreigner. You are a slave in my palace. So he should even be angry with him. Are you coming to serve me with that face? You better start smiling and serve me well. Are you following? But the fact that the king took a keen interest in his sadness must tell you that this guy must have lived a certain life that even the king didn't have a choice but to honor into favor. The king asked him, why are you downtrodden? Why is your countenance falling? And he said, because the walls of Jerusalem have been broken and gates have been bent. And he said, so what do you want me to do? He now puts his request before the king. He was given a letter to carry, and that letter demanded that anything he wants, anything he needs in order to rebuild the wall of Jerusalem, they should give it to him. He didn't pay a dime for it. Just because he had a good name and a good reputation before the king, everything was handed over to him for free. When you have a good name, what people use money for, you can get it for free. I'm telling you. What people pay in order to obtain, somebody can just look at you and give it to you. The doors people's finances cannot access, your name can open those doors to you. I pray for you that whoever has tried to tarnish your name, even in this season, by the power and the name of Jesus, may your name receive a rehabilitation in Jesus' name. Whoever out of envy and spite decided to cast aspersions on your name, by the power and the name of Jesus, may your name receive a rehabilitation. From now, when your name is mentioned, it will be associated with goodness. It will be associated with progress. It will be associated with impact. Let that be your story in the name of Jesus. Somebody say a good name. Number three, value of a good name is that a good name reflects the glory of God or God's glory. A good name, it reflects the glory of God. It reflects the glory of God. Because we say we are His. If you have a good name, in fact, it shows indeed that this guy is truly who he says he is. Pastor Ernest is going to work somewhere and they called me. Because he used me as a reference. So they called me and they were asking questions. I told them, me, I don't lie. So you ask your questions and let me tell you. So what kind of person is he? Namaste. Please, if you want the truth, then don't use me as your referee. Especially if the truth will favor you. I said all that. How long have you known us? I've known him for almost 12 years now. What kind of person is he? I said he's a gentleman. Wait, is that true or false? How many of you think it's true? He's a single gentleman. See, the point I'm trying to make is that I just said one thing about him, and almost everybody who knows him agrees that indeed. Question, if I were to say something like that about you, will we get everybody agreeing to? We get everybody agreeing. Some of you, so far, the reputation you have built is that you're a liar. So far. When she says she's 5 minutes away, it's a lie. She's still sleeping. Oh, this girl. Like, so far, that's what you are building now. So you are taking your time to build this. When he says he's eating fried rice, it is God there. It's not a lie. It's settings. Chain of settings to maintain steeze and composure. And you are laughing about it now. But it is building a reputation around you that does not reflect the glory of God. Amen. You see, Jesus asked his disciples a question. He says, who do men say that I am? Who do men say that I am? Then they began to speak. Someone said, you are Elijah. Someone said, you are Jeremiah. And then someone said, you are one of the prophets. Now, understand that although they were not exactly right, all these things they were saying really pointed in one direction. Are you following? That there was something prophetic about him. He was probably a holy person. He was probably on an assignment for God. He was probably God's viceroy. He was on a mission that God had given to him. So although they were not exactly right in trying to, you know, unravel his person, all the answers they were given were around the same thing that was actually his definition. And so when Peter says, you are the Christ, the Son of the living God, he says, flesh and blood has not revealed. But if you look at the thing that flesh and blood is revealing, it's even close. Are you understanding this one? And so you cannot say that it doesn't matter what men think about me. Because if Jesus was interested in knowing who men thought he was, then whether you like it or not, how men see you plays a role. Don't tell me, you know, who I am is in my heart. We are inner beauty. We are not coming to do, you know, heart surgery to know what kind of, no. It is what we see. And so the Bible says that men look on the outside, but God looks on the inside. So whatever it is you are building on the inside, thank God that you are doing it. Let God see it. But for the benefit of those of us who can't see what is on the inside, you have a mandate to begin to exhibit something that is glorious on the outside for people to see. Imagine that as your pastor, every day you meet me and you meet me in the nightclub and you meet me at the beer, a pub. You know, I am with my bottles and with my people and we are on the shisha. And do you understand what I'm talking about? The things some of you define as fun. Things that some of you define as fun. Imagine that I was having your kind of fun. How would you take it? It's a soft wait here. Software and fatal. There. No. Your faith in God will be shaky. To come to church, I'll go away with you. Maybe I'm here and no channel. Do you understand what I'm saying now? Now, if that is the mindset you would develop, now think about how people are continually creating that kind of mindset about you. Today we will laugh about it, but it's not just about today. It's about building a good name. About building a good name. One of my friends, Pastor Nyako, told me a story years ago. He said, there's a friend of his, who's a lady. I don't know if she's still in Stanchard, but she used to be there. And she was telling him about how, you know, when she's around, she's in the office and all that, men will be around her and everybody wants to talk to her and everybody wants to get her attention because for whatever reason. And so he asked her a question. Do you know this man? Do you know a man called Josiah? He said, yes. What about him? He said, when he sees you, he pretends like he hasn't seen you. He never talked to you. He's in his corner. He's minding his business. And then he came to me, he came to shake me. He said, so for me, a good report about you. Because I'll come on, come in, I conclude the amount. This was years ago. I don't even remember this person. Not registered anywhere in my memory. But you see, whatever crumbs we are living is charting a train that people can follow to where you are. So you need to be intentional about what name you are building up. because of time, let me quickly help us on how to build a good name. Number one, live with integrity. 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Daniel 6:4. Live with integrity. Then the presidents and princes sought to find occasion against Daniel concerning the kingdom, but they could find none occasion nor fault. For as much as he was faithful, neither was there any error or fault found in him. So these are the enemies of Daniel trying hard to find a reason to fault him, something to, you know, report him over, something to help bring him down. And they said if they, you know, searched and searched and searched and found nothing. And the Bible says, for there was no error or fault found in him. Do you know, how many of you know that you will have enemies? Do I need to remind you that you will have enemies? It's a fact of life. Not everybody, in fact, if everybody likes you, there's a problem with you. Are you following? If everybody, you are so agreeable and so likable, then I need to suspect you. Because Jesus, the Son of God, who created everything, even him, people hated him. In fact, some of the hatred that was meted out to him was because he had healed somebody. People were angry that he had just healed somebody. Like, isn't the healing a good thing? How are people angry that Jesus just healed somebody? So whether you like it or not, you can be genuine, you can be good, you can have a good heart and really not have evil intentions, you know, concerning people, but that won't stop other people from trying to trip you in life. This is Daniel going about his business, and there are presidents and princes, people of high authority and regard, who are supposed to be role models for many. They are rather looking for a way to trip him, looking for a fault to accuse him of. And so it's important that you try as much as possible by the mercy of God, by the grace of God, to live a life of integrity. Because the enemies will come looking for you. Hallelujah. They will come looking for something against you. Some of you, the enemy is looking for you already, and you are just supplying them ammunition. You are just supplying them everything they need to finish you. You are just making it easy. Come for it. So live with integrity. It means be honest. It means be truthful. It means be trustworthy in all your dealings. So they are so honest. They know. They may not agree, but they cannot deny that what you are saying is the truth as far as you are concerned. They may not like it, but it's the truth. You know, in this part of the world, when you tell people the truth, a lot of people don't like it. They will make an enemy out of you. But as long as you are speaking the truth, say it. And live a life of integrity. Number two, on how to build a good name, keep your word. Matthew 5:37 says, let your yes be yes, let your no be no. In other words, be reliable. Matthew 5:37. But let your communication be yea, yea, nay, nay. For whatsoever is more than these cometh out of evil. In other words, let your yes be yes. Let your no be no. Be reliable. Because broken promises destroy reputations, while faithfulness strengthens them. Broken promises, it destroys reputations, but faithfulness has a way of strengthening them. So keep your word. Let your word matter. Don't just say anything, anytime. You know, when you pick an envelope in church and you are supposed to bring it, you keep your word. And you, can I go there now? Can I go there? Can I go there now? But there are people who have a hobby of simply picking envelopes for the showmanship of it, with no intention of ever redeeming the pledge. But I've told you, whether you bring it or not, in this church, nobody will call you, nobody will chase you, nobody will ask you any question. It's between you and your God. But you need to live a life where you keep your word. It matters to you. Your word matters to you. When I was a bit younger, I think after secondary school, whilst we're waiting to go to university, there was a place in the area where we go and play video games. How many of you have done that life before? Can I get a witness in this place? I can see a lot of you had your own video game, so you can't. We used to go and play, and then we are there, we are playing. And I remember a certain woman saw me there and then quickly went to my father. It was like, I saw your son. He was with weed smokers. They were smoking weed. They were misbehaving. They were drinking. All kinds of things. So as she went on and on and on and on, my father just listened. He said, oh, sir, okay. When she left and I came back, then his question was, this is what so-so-so person came to say. Were you smoking weed? I said, no. Were you drinking? I said, no. Were they doing those things? I said, no. It's okay. Let's move on. He's close. No more. It was nothing. But if, when he asked me and I said, he knows that the way I related with him, if I have done it, I will tell you I've done it. Are you following now? If I haven't done it, I haven't done it. So it meant so much to him that it doesn't matter what anybody else had said. Once I said yes, that is it. He's close. I was even pushing him to tell me who said it. So we'll go to the person, let the person prove that. So he said, it doesn't matter. Once you say you haven't done it, that's it. Some of you, if they tell your parents you have done something, can I get a witness here now? God, those days you used to flip wall to go to parties. When you say you're going to Adenta, they will find you in Kaswa. You'll find you in Kaswa. You will leave Kaswa Nyanyano to go to Oyibi because you have found love. Journey to the West come for now. Hallelujah. And so, there are some of you who your word is not really, doesn't really carry a lot of weight. But may God bring rehabilitation in the name of Jesus.
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3: If you are selfish, if you are arrogant, it will damage your reputation. You know, in this country, people hardly vote on the basis of competence. They vote on the basis of perceived arrogance or humility. Period. You can be very learned, very astute. You know your stuff. You know your numbers. In fact, in trying to communicate your intelligence, somebody will say you are arrogant. Are you following now? So, you need to. I'm not saying don't be learned or an intellectual. No. But you need to have a modicum of humility as part of the package. As part of the package. There are many pastors who are truly arrogant because they think they are anointed. But can I shock you? True anointing will keep you humble. Are you with me now? True anointing will always humble you. Because in as much as you grow in the anointing, you begin to realize that it's not by anything you have done on your own. It is simply by God's grace that has been released upon you, that has caused you to be able to walk in the dimensions your eyes are seeing. So true anointing will always ground a man and make the man humble before God. So be intentional about creating an atmosphere of humility and selflessness around you. Tell somebody, walk in love and be humble. What many people call love is not love. What many people, you know, refer to as love is simply a way of using people. So if I can use you or derive a benefit from you, then I say I love you. Are you with me now? So the love is only measured by how much I am getting or what I am deriving. That's why I tell you all the time, when people come with all the Googled poems and ChatGPT love letters and all those kinds of things, and they are professing love, try to unravel what is going on in this place. Is this truly, do they really mean what they are saying? Treat others with kindness, humility, and respect. The point I'm trying to make is that if you treat people with respect, you'll be shocked that potentially God has placed answers in their lives for the things you are praying for now. This is Abraham and Sarah believing the Lord for him to come through on the promise he has made. I'm going to make you a father of nations. But you can't become a father of nations if you are not even a father of one. So before you can become a father of nations, you need at least one child. And he didn't have. So it looked far-fetched. This thing God has told me, how is it going to come to pass? And the Bible says some strangers were passing by. And he thought to himself, these guys, I need to do them good. He brought them in, gave them water to wash their feet, instructed that food be made available to them. And by feeding them, by attending to them, by honoring them, they spoke a prophetic word. It says, according to the season of man, a year by this time, that's what God has already spoken when he called you shall come to pass. So the people who were hungry, they didn't have food to eat. They were dirty. They needed water to wash themselves. Were the ones that carried the answers to the problem that he was going through with his wife. Are you following me now? So if he had not treated them with respect and honor, you would have missed out on what God wanted. So in building a good reputation, learn to treat people with respect. Some of you just treat rich people with respect. Finish. If he's not rich, I don't have time. Don't come and disturb me. Don't come and disturb my peace. One of the things I've realized in life is God's solutions never look like solutions. Every solution God brings doesn't look like a solution. The people in Israel are waiting for a savior. And in their minds, mentally, they're waiting for a political savior. And then God brings Jesus, who is born to a carpenter and to a virgin under very controversial circumstances. And then this man is walking and he says that he's God's son. Like, it doesn't look like the answer we are looking for. Are you following? It doesn't look like it. It's like Elijah when God sends him to the woman. He said, I've commanded the woman to feed you. And the man that himself is looking for food to eat. How does that man come and solve your feeding problem? How? Because he's here begging for a morsel of bread. He's begging, literally begging. And the woman said, if I give you, we will die. This is the last thing my son and I have to eat and just die. I can't give it to him. And then she decided, okay, I'm going to do this. Give it to him, and they never ran out. So within the man who was hungry was the solution to hunger. If you have this understanding, you will treat people with respect regardless of their social, economic standing in life. Because life is not a straight line. Somebody who is down today, you will be sure they'll be up there, you'll be looking up to them. You may need something from them. You know, some of the people in your class today can become your employers tomorrow. You think it's a straight line because we are all doing the same course. Well, it doesn't work that way, sir. Calm down. The last one I'm going to add because of time is avoid evil associations. Because the kinds of people you associate with help to shape your name. It helps to define. Whoever you associate with can color your name, can define your name. My wife was telling me about somebody that when we were in school, she was one of the hard people. Hard. Those who break bounds and go to the boys' schools. And all that. Right now, she's a prophetess. Are you with me? Right now, who are the people you're associating with? You're a pastor, you're a man of God, and you're associating with all these kinds of people. You know the people I'm talking about? Oh, you don't know? All these people out there who have no shame. You don't understand what it means to be called by God. Just misbehaving. And then when the issues come up today, you have the audacity to be dancing on social media. They won't even hide their faces in shame. You know, if you be there and be associated with all these kinds of people, you haven't done anything yet, but you, they will say you are one of them. Period. Are you with me? So you need to be intentional about who am I building my life with, the reputation these people are having, the associations I want to be with. It impacts your name. Right now, like I've said, because of how short-sighted we are, we can just look at what we are doing now and be stuck in the moment and think that, you know, be hard and all those kinds of things. But as time progresses, you realize that in the grand scheme of your destiny, today is really a minute part of where God is taking. And so if you mess it up with all kinds of wrong associations, you're just tarnishing your name.
4: 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Until next time, remember, you are the light of the world, a city on a hill that cannot be hidden. God bless you.
5: Dr. Shami, I have some questions for you.
6: Yes, my son, bare your soul. 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
5: Yeah. Well, I was reading in the Bible.
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6: Don't do that. You need inner wisdom, like myself, to decipher it. 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
5: Well, actually, I found its message quite simple.
6: No, you just read the simple part. It takes years to understand the Bible. 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
6: No, The Other Side.
5: Knowing God the Shammy Way?
6: That's Shammy. 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
5: 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We have reason to trust him.
6: I knew it. I knew this would happen. Already, you're confused.
5: I don't feel confused.
6: Of course not. You haven't read my book yet.
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13: 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Beyond bloodline, what is family? I mean, when we talk about complete family, what are we looking at? Joining me on the show this morning is a very renowned man of God. One thing I like about him so much is, in spite of the depth of knowledge he has, very humble. And so I'd love to, at this point, if you allow me, introduce him as a friend, a brother, because we've been on this show many times over. And so he's, those of you who know the Sunny Chat Show, he's not new to us at all. He's in the person of Reverend Nana Ajay Kufuor Yeboah. Reverend, you're welcome.
14: Thank you so much.
13: Good to see you.
14: Good to see you again.
13: Yeah. Want to read your profile briefly? Reverend Nana Ajay Kufuor Yeboah is a founder of Emerge Foundation, an organization with the primary aim of identifying potentials and committing to encouraging them, enhancing and empowering same to emerge as great people in societies for the good for all. He's also a member of the Global Wealth Forum, the resident pastor of the Praise Arena, the Keeper's House at Denta Branch. One thing I want our viewers and listeners to know is you are the man with many hats. When I take the Reverend title off, Reverend, who is behind Nana Ejeku for Yeboah?
14: Okay, thank you so much for this opportunity. It's always a joy to be here with you. Nana Ejeku for Yeboah is a father.
13: Okay.
14: To

0: being in his will is enough reason to thank him.
1: Yeah.
0: And so I'm a worshiper, I would say. Okay. That's how I describe myself.
1: Wonderful. And I love how you ended that, because coming soon we will be hearing more of you
0: exactly.
1: in the worship
0: exactly.
1: fraternity, right?
0: Exactly.
1: Okay.
0: Exactly.
1: Glad to hear. Today we're looking at a topic beyond bloodline.
0: Mm.
1: What is family? But before we delve into that, Reverend, this conversation was initiated by an experience.
0: Okay.
1: I happened to be at a wedding. This lady has, you know, fought through thick and thin.
0: Mm.
1: And she's grown in width and bounds. And she was getting married. So before the wedding, there's this small ceremony, the engagement ceremony in their hall. And she's built up a very beautiful edifice in East Legon. We were in the room and one Ebusunye Pini, I would want to call him so, said there was a particular woman who's not supposed to be in the room. And why so? Because Onye Ebusunye Pini, according to the man, she shouldn't be there. But the lady said this woman stood for her through her struggles.
0: Mm.
1: The woman was there for her, so she wants her to be there.
0: Yes.
1: But the gentleman or the man says he cannot see, he will not let her see the things, their inner caucus discussions. So that's what initiated this conversation. Beyond bloodline, when we say a family, who is family?
0: Thank you so much. I believe that a family is a system.
1: Mm.
0: Family is a system that nurtures destinies. And so bloodline will give you relatives. Family has to give you what you can relate with, both in your past, in your present, in your future. And like you said, the lady can relate with this woman because of the impact she's made in her past, which has built her to be what she is currently.
1: Huh.
0: And it's empowering her to what she'll be tomorrow. And so that is definitely a family member in that sense. And so like I said, bloodline will give you relatives. But sometimes, even the relative, there's nothing you can relate with.
1: Huh.
0: So family really is a system that God has initiated. And it's the primary system for nurturing destinies. And in looking at that, I would say that about 10, in time will permit us, 10 key components that you must find in what you would describe and define as a family. Number one, a family should give you a pattern, an admirable pattern, a worthy pattern, an example to look up to. If you don't find that in there, you might find it outside, and that person you find it in becomes family.
1: Mm.
0: So we have mentors. There are some people you might not be able to look up to your father, your biological father, because they have not led the life you want to emulate. But you might find that example in another person, or in a church system, or in school, a teacher or something. Mm-hmm. So that pattern is necessary for family. The other thing you need in family is that you need a place where you have the tools for your preparation. Family should provide you the necessary tools for preparation in your destiny. And so your father may not be what you want to be, but he can give you the tools to become what you have to be.
1: Mm.
0: And so the family must give you the tools for preparation. Number three, the family must give you protection. If you're in a place where you don't feel secure emotionally, in every other aspect of your life, if you don't find protection, that's not family.
1: Oh.
0: Yes, I mean, there are friends that you can't call family because once you discuss your private issues with them, it becomes a publication in the dailies. Yeah, so your secrets are not protected. So family must give you protection. Family must also give you provision. Yes. Because for every vision you have in life, there must be provision to sponsor it. So the family, the people you call family, must be able to give you that necessary provision to be able to do that. I mean, to the best of their ability. So my parents gave me the education I have today, sponsoring my education to a certain level, pushing me and all that, food to eat, a place to lay my head. Provision is necessary for family. Number five is that you will need peace.
1: Mm.
0: Sometimes you have all it. I mean, you go to certain families, there's a rich family, there's a car available, there's everything you want, but there's no peace.
1: Mm-hmm.
0: You need an enabling environment for a destiny to thrive. So you need peace. You need a place as well. A place you can call home. Our Father who art in heaven.
1: Mm.
0: So we know a location where Daddy is. So family should give you a place. When you are close from work, you should want to go to

0: place you call home. That's family.
1: Mm.
0: Family should also give you a very key component of family is parents. It might not be biological, but you need somebody that you can always refer to when you need someone to speak to. Okay. Family must give you priority. You must feel loved. You must feel prioritized. Family must give you principles.
1: Mm.
0: And finally, family must give you pardon. There's a place that the prodigal son knew that if I go there, regardless of what I've done, I'll be accepted.
1: Mm.
0: If you don't find these components, what you are describing as family, we have a challenge.
1: Okay.
0: Yeah, so.
1: You know, as you were mentioning the points, point three and point nine stood out for me. But before we explore those 2 points, in Akan, there's this proverb.
0: Exactly.
1: Can you explain that in English? It says that the family is like a forest.
0: Sure.
1: That's in Akan. The family is like a forest. But when you enter the forest, then you notice that every tree stands alone.
0: Mm.
1: So, yes, in the African tradition system, we adore family seriously.
0: Mm.
1: So, therefore, the bloodline is very important to us. The cousins, the aunties, the families, the grandmothers, even goes to extent of great-great-grandmothers.
0: Exactly.
1: We honor our ancestors. However, when you mentioned point three, the family must give you principles, right?
0: Mm-hmm.
1: And then the point nine. What was the point nine again?
0: Priority, pardon.
1: Yes. So, with those 2 points, can we bring in the church playing the role as a family? And if so, you being in that office, how does the church come in to play the role of a family?
0: Thank you so much. One of the things I always say is that God puts you in church to put your life in check.
1: Mm.
0: He puts you in church to put your life in check. Many of us have seen moral standards through the church. Many of us have seen, have built our ambitions through the church.
1: Okay.
0: Yeah, so in church, you will see that architect you would want to become like, and it inspires you.
1: Okay.
0: You will see parents coming home, to church with their kids in the car, and it inspires you.
1: Okay.
0: Maybe you're in your home, it's not like that. But when you see it in church, so the church affords us certain standards to be able to admire and aspire to. The church is also a place of belonging.
1: Okay.
0: You feel belonged. You are going in there, the usher is welcoming you, get a place to sit. And now that we close the church, you can speak to a pastor. I like the way the Catholics call them father. You can open up to go and sit before the father and make your confessions. Maybe at home, if you confess some things you have done to your mother, before you end, you will be impressed.
1: Out of the home already.
0: Yeah, but the church allows you to be you whilst they nurture you. And so the church is actually a model God has given to actually represent how family system should be like.
1: Okay.
0: So that you don't feel too condemned. You get a place where you can be commended as well.
1: Okay.
0: You can have your giftings allowed to be played out and played out very well. So the church really is a family system as well.
1: Okay. Okay. Still on the Sunny Chat Show right here on Sunny TV and Sunny FM. Reverend, we're talking about beyond the bloodline. Father, mother, children. I mean, some people are adopted into families and they blend in so beautifully until an external person tells them, say, these people didn't give birth to you. You never know. But why is it that here in Africa, we hold on too tightly to bloodline? So much so that when people find out that they were adopted, they start looking for their biological parents. Perhaps they couldn't help you, so they gave you up, or probably something happened, they passed. But they will comb through every thick forest, go cross every Nile to find this biological parent, just to give them peace, to know that this is the person who birthed me. Why is this so strong for us here in Africa?
0: It's a very interesting challenge we have here in Africa. We believe in names. We believe so much strongly that before we give you our name, because the name gives you an identity. I'm a Yeboah. I'm Kufuor Yeboah. So before I put Kufuor Yeboah on this person, I should be sure that the values I uphold, the virtues I represent, all the things I represent, those ideals are also inherent in this person. And so normally people will not easily put their name on you until they are convinced that you can be able to uphold the name that they are putting on you. So in Africa, we don't easily accept people into our space because we are trying to, but you see, yeah, exactly. I'm saying this to say that whatever was not there can be put in.
1: Mm.
0: So values can be put in,
1: okay.
0: Virtues can be put in. Okay. You can nurture somebody to be able to represent you very well and put your name on the person so that when they mention, okay, this is also a Kufuor Yeboah, was not born by him, but has been brought in to be able to also project the same ideals. And so I think that we need a certain social reconstruct to be able to change our orientation about some of these things. Because you never know who and what that person will become for you tomorrow. And I think strongly that, you see, sometimes you mention a name and a certain feature on the person physically tells that, oh, this is really from that family.
1: Yeah.
0: They have a certain kind of nose and all that. And people are so glued to some of these things. We are so...
1: And then there's this tribe that they have a tribal mark. The Kobos have a special tribal mark.
0: So some people are so... It's like I'm saying, it's an orientation you need to have to be able to move away from that, to see that family goes beyond just tangible things. We can put virtues in people that represent our ideals, and that person can also be engrafted in as family.
1: Okay.
0: In fact, as believers, we have been adopted by God into his home, the family fold.
1: Yeah.
0: And how are we Christians? Bible says that they acted like Christ, and so they were called Christians.
1: Mm-hmm.
0: These were outcasts, these were Gentiles.
1: Yeah.
0: But when they began to behave like him, so if we begin to put virtues and values, we can accept people as family.
1: Virtues and values, and that stands out for me. So I can't be adopted into the Kufuor Yeboah family if I abide by their virtues and values. I can be a part of that family.
0: Just to add to that, Jesus said, I mean, his cousins had come asking, where would we sit, to the left or to the right? Your mother is calling you. Said, my family are those who hear my words and obey them. And so family gives responsibility. Once you hear and you obey, you can be added to a family. I think that's important.
1: Beautiful. We will be going for a quick commercial break. When we come back, we will explore it from the faith perspective, from God's perspective, because you mentioned that we've been all adopted into God's family.
0: Exactly.
1: How should we carry ourselves as God's family?
0: Exactly.
1: We'll be right back after the commercial break.
2: Spiritual warfare, are we getting it right? The Berea Academy Ghana presents the 14th Berea Public Lecture on the compelling topic, Spiritual Warfare Gone Haywire, a biblical response to the myth of believers fighting to overcome the devil. 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
1: Sunny FM. We've been talking about beyond bloodline, what is family? And this has been initiated by some issues that happened over the weekend. Now we're looking at the faith perspective. And Reverend mentioned before we went to the commercial break that we've all been adopted into God's family. How should we carry ourselves as God's children? I mean, members of God's family. Reverend, we're going into the church setting.
0: Yes, please.
1: You know, I might sound a bit playing the devil's advocate.
0: That's okay.
1: But I think it would help a lot of listeners who are watching or listening right now. In the church setting, there's a lot of, if you ask me, politicking.
0: Mm-hmm. Mm-hmm.
1: The people who are really accepted and there are those who are just there.
0: Mm.
1: It can be very heartbreaking for you to know that you're committing yourself to service, like doing everything you have to do, but when it comes to the church being there for you as family, you don't get much from them. How should we conduct ourselves in the body of Christ as family? Please
0: thank, thank you so much. This is something that's so dear to my heart. One of the things I mentioned as components to make a good family is that it should feel prioritized.
1: Okay.
0: Yes. That we don't look down on anybody because we all carry the image and the likeness of God. We should come to a place, Jesus said something, that they will ask, but where did we see you that we didn't feed you? Where did we see that we didn't clothe you? Where did we see you? So if you didn't do for the least, you have not done for me. As those cases, we when we look at the least and we overlook them, we are overlooking Christ. Yeah. And that's where we need to come to that acceptance. That
1: I like what you just said, the least.
0: The least.
1: Not the rich.
0: Yeah. What we consider the least. Who we consider the least. Mm. Yeah. Once we overlook them, it is Christ you're overlooking.
1: Mm.
0: Because the Almighty, when he was showing up on earth, showed up in one of the most vulnerable states in a manger being born. That's the King of Kings. Mm. And if we could have overlooked him, in fact, the keeper of the inn overlooked. We don't have room for him.
1: Hmm.
0: Yes. And so most of the time we find that in church, that we pay attention to those who can pay. I want to repeat. We pay attention to those who can pay.
1: Yeah.
0: Yes.
1: There are bills to be paid.
0: Yeah. So if you can't pay, we can't pay attention to you. And that's a very sad reality. That's a very sad reality. It's a place where we should find love. Jesus said it. Said that by shall love one another. Not by anointing and has it, by showing love. The people who don't feel loved and accepted can feel accepted and loved because they came to the church. And so I want to just say this, that believers, when we see people coming, let's welcome them.
1: Mm.
0: Let's welcome them. When we close church, let's interact with people. Mm. Don't just handpick some people. This one can do this for me, so let me talk to them. No. You might never know who that person will become tomorrow. And beyond that transaction mentality, Our call is to ensure the transformation of people. It should be said, she came, she was nobody, but by the love and acceptance, she has become somebody. And I think that is a very important thing the church needs to appreciate.
1: Mm.
0: Secondly, the church must come to a place where we are ready to provide. One of the things that happened in the Acts of the Apostles, Bible says that they sold their properties and shared amongst them that none would have need. Maybe in our time, it might be quite difficult probably to sell your house to attend to somebody's need. But you can show somebody how to get a house.
1: Mm.
0: Yes.
1: Mm.
0: And so you have some connections, some job opportunity and all that. Helping one another, some training, some recommendation might be all somebody needs to be able to also become somebody. And I think that is a very, very important. Love is what we must speak and say in our generation. I was telling some people the other time that if you go to the clubs, if you go to drinking spots, you might probably see more love in those places because we'll buy for somebody to drink. We'll do heavy, but in church, when we close and there's a meat pie, they don't come close. and all that. And it's quite sad. It's quite sad because some come and they don't know what they're going to eat as they're leaving church. Yes. They don't even know what they're going to wear for next Sunday. You keep repeating, changing dresses. Consider that is religious act that we show love and kindness to those in need.
1: I love that submission so much because when you said if you can't pay, they don't pay attention to you. And then again, when you mentioned the fact that when church is over, people are at the cafeteria getting some snacks, and then you see these children going around you.
0: Yeah.
1: They just want someone to call them and say, do you want something?
0: Exactly.
1: Get something. I think it's about time the church sits up. And the church is everybody, not the pastor, not the deacons and deaconesses, not the leaders. The church is us. If we talk about the cafeteria, nobody paying attention to those children, it is you watching, you listening. It's just us. So we must show more love.
0: Yeah.
1: Talk about showing more love. I'm looking at the single parents or a divorcee perspective.
0: Yeah.
1: You know, the church frowns on people who've separated or are divorced. And they tag them. Either they say you are not able to keep a husband or you are stubborn or whatever name they will give you. And so for which reason, most of the time you see these people relegated to the back seat.
0: Exactly.
1: How should the church help raise these children of single parents, maybe because of abuse. Mm. Some people can share everything they've been through in their marriages, but they feel that it's safest if they were out or if they were alone. How can the church play a role in raising these children of single parents?
0: I think that one of the things the church should do is to put themselves in a place of not being too judgmental. Yes, I think that we judge too quickly, too early. We see people and immediately we want to conclude. I mean, the superintendent is because of a certain habit, attitude, that's why no man wants to be with you and all that. I mean, you've gotten a child out of wedlock. I tell people this, children are a gift from God. That if God decides to give a child, I mean, okay, so your mother had you before getting married. And so begin to tag you and begin to relate to you as if you're an outcast. David, Bible theologians say that he was out of wedlock.
1: Yeah.
0: He was not. So he realized that even when the father, Jesse, was counting his children, he forgot about him. He forgot about him. But he became the king. Mm. You have no idea God's plan for that child. Mm. You don't give up on anybody. And so I believe the church should be very welcoming and not be judgmental. Sometimes we don't even judge with our words. We judge with our looks.
1: Mm.
0: The way we will look at you should tell you that you have been condemned already.
1: Size you.
0: Yes. And so it's very important that we are careful when we are relating with people. And like you said, you don't know their tears behind the scenes. Mm. When they come, a lot of compassion is necessary. I said some time ago in church that when you are relating with people, don't condemn. Sometimes to don't comment easily, express Christ.
1: Mm.
0: Yes.
1: Mm.
0: Sometimes when you show a certain posture, people might even take it very wrong. That okay, I'm going to do it. Makowa ba obi aneme says like they've endorsed it. No, obi aso kasete ame. No, show Christ. Show Christ. So they brought a woman. Said this woman has been caught in adultery.
1: Mm.
0: The man has gone scot free. The woman has been caught in adultery, and they are about to stone her because of the law. And the Bible says that Jesus knelt down and began to write in the sand and said, anyone who has not sinned should cast the first stone. Sometimes we categorize in our own standards. Wakoye say he has done this. And so, but you that is condemning, the things you are doing behind the scenes, it is something else. It's something else. The gossiping, the lying. We now call lying being smart. You are on phone in a trotro going to Kadeshi. You have not got into the Bible. I'm almost there. Yeah, but with that one, it's not sin. That's not sin. You are judged. And the sad thing is that the person committing fornication and the person lying is the same temperature of hell you'll be inside. Same temperature. So I think that we need to show a lot of compassion. A lot of compassion. And be intentional about reaching out to these children to counsel them.
1: Okay.
0: Because sometimes the psychological effect on them growing up in a home where there's not a particular parent can be very daunting.
1: So very well said, Reverend. And you've mentioned so much this morning on the subject beyond bloodline. I mean, someone watching right now who thinks that, forgive me, I'm speaking a lot of tree because I know a lot of our listeners and viewers would relate with what I'm saying. I mean, it's more important to some people than even heaven.
0: Yes.
1: For which reason they pride themselves in the family they belong to. And for someone, there was this young lady who I saw on, I think it was on Facebook or YouTube. She was singing and she said, growing up, she didn't even know who she was because she had different names. When she was with her mother, her name was different. When she was her grandmother, her name was different. She had different names going through school. Beyond bloodline, who is man really? Should our family Ntong be what we identify with and pride ourselves in? Should the Christ family be what we should pride ourselves in? Who are we really?
0: That's a very, very powerful question. We are everything God says we are. And that truth is unveiled with an intimate relationship with him. Yes, we get to know him and then we get to know ourselves. Yes, because it is in him we live, we move and have our being. I tell people all the time, if I want to introduce myself to you, Antisika, I'll tell you I am Nane Jacob forever. But you see, before I will tell you my name, I will say I am. And I am is the name of God.
1: Hallelujah.
0: Yes. In Exodus, he describes us as the I am. Yes. You can't really have your identity without finding his identity. I am before Naneji. And so it is important that we find him to find ourselves. People will give us their opinion of us based on their impressions.
1: Mm.
0: But at the end of the day, it is who God says we are. And that, I believe, was the strength of David. Family has abandoned. Nobody wants to relate. But in the wilderness alone, he could have an identity that, see, I am a giant slayer. Mm. I'm a lion killer. Mm. I'm a bear destroyer. Mm. And I can do all this through this God who strengthens me. So when he stood before Goliath, he said, I come against you, not in my father's name. Because that name doesn't really have much effect on me. Mm. I come against you in the name of the God of Israel.
1: Mm.
0: His identity is what gave him the authority. Mm. So I believe that we need to find that identity in him. And that's where the church really comes in. That when people come around, let's not look at them in social lenses. Let's look at them that there's another child of God that has been brought to us.
1: Mm.
0: And help them to find themselves in him.
1: Mm.
0: At the end of the day, it might not be written in our books, but our surname is really God. For ye are gods. It's a very silent statement.
1: Mm.
0: But if we begin to see that, it doesn't matter who did what, who didn't do what. And let me say this to single parents. You see, one of the beautiful things that God did that for me is very instructive is that when he created man, in man was a woman.
1: Okay.
0: So in creating woman, he didn't need any foreign material.
1: Sure.
0: It is the same thing in the man that he brought out
1: sure.
0: to form it. So you might be single, but in you as a father is a mother figure.
1: Mm-hmm.
0: In you as a mother is a father figure. If you will just allow yourself a certain understanding, you realize that you will be able to play that dual role perfectly well.
1: Mm-hmm.
0: Because like I said, family is a system. You can install the app and be able to play the function.
1: Wonderful.
0: Yes.
1: Wonderful. Wonderful. We're still live on the Sunny Chat Show on Sunny TV and Sunny FM. Don't forget to follow us on our social media handles, IG, Facebook, TikTok, Sunny Chat Show. And before we wrap up, so we're still talking beyond bloodline, what is family, and we're just about wrapping up. So Reverend, you said so many things. As we wrap up on this, one thing I want to take home personally, and I think everybody listening or watching should also do same, you need to find Christ to find who you truly are. Because priding yourself in your family and pedigree and names is good, but that's not who you truly are. And so we need to find Christ to find who we truly are, because our family goes beyond bloodlines. Your final thoughts as we wrap up on the show this morning?
0: I'll say this. Your family is not just where you were born into, what you were born into. Family is also what you have been brought into.
1: Okay.
0: So you might not be born into what you desire, what you delight in, but you can be brought into what would help you to become a deserving person in life. And I will say this, for everybody listening, you need to be in a place where you are accepted not based on performance. Yes, you are accepted because you are who you are. He said concerning Jeremiah, before I formed you, I knew you and had ordained you to be a prophet. And I say this all the time, what could have Jeremiah done to be called a prophet? He didn't have to perform. It had been imputed upon him to become so. And you have to find that place where you are accepted just as you are, but not be complacent there. Also receive the necessary tools to be nurtured into what you have to become. So I just end with these things I said earlier on. These 10 things, find it and you'll find family.
3: Gentlemen,
0: find
3: worship moment, pray session,
0: find break, pattern, follow. In the place be protected. Find a provision, a place you can call somebody a parent, a nurturer, a mentor, a place you can be prioritized, and finally a place you can be pardoned when you go wrong.
1: Thank you so much, Reverend Nana Ajayi Kufuor Yeboah. And this has been a beautiful discussion. And I want to end with this, that family is not only who you came from, but sometimes who God sends to you. This has been the Sunny Chat Show, and the topic discussion was Beyond Bloodline. the Sunny Chat Show. God willing, we'll be back again next week. Until then, my name is Sika, spelled C-I-K-A. Stay tuned in to the rest of our programs. Bye for now. So I have a couple of announcements for us. It's about the Berea Lecture Series 14, Spiritual Warfare. Are we getting it right as Christians? Must believers fight to overcome the devil? Did Jesus really defeat Satan, or did he leave the battle for us to finish? If Satan has been defeated, why are believers still afraid of him? Are we fighting for victory or fighting from victory? The Berea Academy Ghana presents the 14th Berea Public Lecture on the compelling topic, Spiritual Warfare Gone Haywire. It's a biblical response to the myth of believers fighting to overcome the devil. Come and discover what the Bible really teaches about spiritual warfare and the believer's victory in Christ. The lecture will be delivered by Dr. Kwabena J. Dakwa Amano, Director of Berea Academy Ghana, under the chairmanship of Mr. Maxwell Okansi Arthur, former Director of the Ghana Civil Aviation Authority. Response by Professor Frederick Amewenku, President of Trinity Theological Seminary and the moderator-elect of the EP Church. The date is Monday, 21st September 2026 at 9 a.m. to 12:30 p.m. The venue is the Ghana Academy of Arts and Science. If you want to be in the room, then this is the numbers to call: 0508-238-267 and 0244-786-263 or 0504-309-650. Thinking this is a conference every believer would want to be at. Why? Because a lot of us are fighting the spiritual warfare the wrong way, as it were, spiritual warfare gone haywire. So let's be there to learn how we can make war from the place of victory and not as victims. The Berea Lecture Series, come examine the scriptures and let the Bible speak to you. Every September for the past 17 years, something special has been happening. And that is the Just As Girls Conference. From Nigeria to Kenya to USA, and now, guess what? It's coming to Ghana. It's not just coming, it's here live. The Elevate Conference, the long-awaited Ghana, is finally hosting Just As Girls Conference. And the theme for this year is Elevate. Elevate 2026 is not just another women's conference. It's that moment where names become faces. I've seen you online turns into come here, get a hug. So for those of you who are tribe members, you know how we do it. You need to come together and get your hugs and give the hugs that you owe your friends. Beyond the hugs and the excitement, something even deeper is happening, okay? Yesterday night was the worship night. It was amazing. You need to hear Pastor Lanre. He was fire. And if you think that was something, you need to be there this morning. And it's starting at 9 a.m. all the way to about 4 p.m. There are going to be breakout sessions where we talk about elevating your money, elevate your relationship, elevate your confidence, elevate your portfolio, your network, wherever you find yourself. There's something you can elevate on. Leverage on the relationships, because there are tribes coming from all over the world. Uganda is coming, Kenya is coming, America is coming, UK is coming, and Nigeria is filling the room really well. You don't have to miss for anything in the world, okay? The moment that changes everything is here. Clarity that stays with you, you will receive, and you will leave better than you came, okay? So make sure you're there. You will get stronger if you came in weak. You will get clearer vision and purpose if you came with uncertainty. Yeah, your eyes will be fixed on what truly matters. And so Elevate 2026 is the place to be. And whether you've been part of Just As Girls or you are just discovering us for the first time, you need to be there. And the venue is the Ohene Kunedu Hall at the UPSA. Again, Ohene Kunedu Hall at the UPSA. The date started yesterday. It's on today and it will end tomorrow at 4 p.m. Today's session starts at 9 a.m. So guest speakers include Shafi Bello, Pastor Larry Olusheye. He spoke yesterday and he was fire. And so remember, the conference is actually put together by Pastor Mildred Kingsley Okwonko. And there'll be music ministration by Luigi McLean, Favor Ojo, Tola Okinria, Emoji Music. And there'll be so much to leverage on, to glean from each other as we rub off each other. Okay. There'll also be panelist discussion on Elevate. Like I mentioned earlier, we're elevating our cash flow, our confidence, our circle, our network, and everything that concerns us, businesses and networking, to leverage on each other to rise to the next level. If you need direction, this is the number to call: 0548-995-842. 0548-995-842. Just Us Girls Conference. Every girl child, every sister, every girlfriend, this is girl power. You don't have to miss. Be there at the Ohinekunedu Hall at UPSA and let's elevate together. I'll be waiting to see you.

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0: No, I'm not into diapers.
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0: Too much work.
1: Serving soup at the rescue mission?
0: 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Got anything like that?
1: Not if you want to serve God.
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0: people follow Jesus Christ?
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0: 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Find out what Jesus can do for you.
1: I think he's given me guidance through a lot of life's trials. 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
1: Serving soup at the rescue mission?
0: 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Got anything like that?
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I am the coordinator for the Professional Digital Marketing Certification Training Program. 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For 7 years, we've been very, very consistent in talking to you about the need to go digital, especially with the marketing activities of your business. We do so because we believe and we know that marketing is a very critical aspect of every business. If you fail to take your marketing responsibilities serious, then certainly you are not going to enjoy what business is all about. Because marketing is that which brings in business. It is marketing that will communicate to people about what you do as a business and why they must actually buy into either your product or services. So marketing is key. We can also understand how difficult marketing is, especially when we were in the traditional era. Using traditional approach to handle marketing was something that was very, very tedious. And it is still tedious if you are solely relying on only the traditional means of dispensing marketing functions. In this digital era, many businesses, small, medium, large sizes, all have the opportunity of remaining visible to people around the world. The game-changing strategy in digital marketing is when there is an opportunity for you to make your visibility available to those who matter, those who are relevant, those who possibly may be looking for that product or that service online at every given point in time. So like we say in Ghana, there is no matrai makwe in the practice of digital marketing, because the system has data and it can recognize those who have need for those products and services that you deal in as a business. So when you activate your presence on social media,

marketing, it is digital marketing. So if you are not handling your marketing functions digitally, it means the world is either leaving you behind or has left you behind. That is the new trend. There's no point in considering the fact that, oh, this is something I don't have knowledge in. Or during my time, there was nothing like digital marketing, so I'll remain in the traditional ways of doing marketing. No, don't do that. There is an opportunity for you to move in the very direction the world is taking when it comes to marketing. Acquire knowledge and you'll be able to do so. It is not anything difficult. It all begins by acquiring knowledge in that area to be able to know how digital marketing is done. So for that product, for that service that you have as a business, millions of people are online who are looking for that. How do you meet them? Begin that journey now by acquiring knowledge in digital marketing so you can explore the digital marketing tools, channels and strategies to be able to reach that many people who are online. And for those who have gone digital, if you speak to them, they will tell you that significant portions of their sales are always coming from the online buyers. That is a fact. That is a fact. All right. Some have even closed their shops, physical shops, and are solely concentrating on their online shops. Because there are a number of opportunities and benefits that goes with you having an online presence or online shop. So every business is expected to practice digital marketing in this digital era. So if you are doing marketing digitally, then basically we are talking about the fact that you are making your presence visible online by one, having knowledge in what we call online content creation with AI. You can leverage on AI platforms and tools to generate content about your product and services that will be very, very exciting to the people you want to communicate to online. So the days and era of cracking your brains, as we used to say, to come out with information that will market your product and services. Now we leave that to AI to handle that. How do you know about the presence of AI platforms? Explore them and then they get results for you to put out there. Then we also look at how to create an online store for a business. I mentioned earlier that a number of individuals are online buying and selling. As a business, it is important on your part to also have an online presence by knowing how to create an online store. Not only that, you must also know how to manage an online store. People visit online stores, online shops, online supermarkets, and they buy anything and everything they are looking for. So your business should also have an online store. It's as simple as that. So that those who always want to buy from the online market will be there for you as well. And it is an aspect of digital marketing. Beyond that, you must also know how to, use the key business features or models in social media platforms so you can get the best of results anytime you want to advertise on social media platforms. There are other areas like SMS marketing, search engine marketing, Google advertising. These are all platforms or channels for handling marketing digitally. All right, so businesses are expected to know how all these systems work so that in the comfort of their homes, offices, wherever they are visible to people around the world, especially those who matter, as I earlier mentioned. But going digital has also presented to a number of individuals the opportunity to make themselves relevant to what institutions or society is looking for. A fact must be established that now companies are going digital, institutions are going digital, businesses are going digital. In the process, it is those who have knowledge in digital marketing who will be relevant to what institutions are now beginning to do. So if you think there are no opportunities in the system, begin thinking of getting knowledge in digital marketing. Because these companies are going digital, they need individuals with knowledge in digital marketing to handle their digital journey. That is one of the reasons why now when you go into typical business organizations, you have what we call digital marketing units, social

0: media department, new media unit, because this is relevant to what they are now doing as part of their marketing campaigns. And when you get there, it is individuals who have knowledge in digital marketing that have been stationed there to work. And one other important thing is that you can do some of these things remotely. So we have a number of individuals who are digital marketers to institutions, but then you won't find them physically present in the organization, working as and has 10 different institutions under his care. The management of their digital marketing activities are concerned. Others have also proceeded to creating what we call online, proceeded to create what we call digital marketing consulting firms. So they are digital marketers. They've created their own consulting firms. If you are beginning a digital marketing journey, they come to put in place systems, guide you to know how to handle that, guide you to know how to manage that, and then you take it up. So digital marketing has actually presented to a number of individuals the opportunity to have jobs. You see, if you want to stay relevant in this digital era, acquire knowledge in digital marketing. If you work side by side with or by technology, you will never complain that there are no opportunities. So look at the direction the world is taking and then prepare to move in that same direction, and you will stay relevant. Never say that IT is not my thing. Digital activities are not my thing. So for me, I am going to be comfortable in my old way of doing things. We hear you, but the assurance is that the world is leaving you behind without you knowing. And in no time, your business will be out of the system. In no time, you will not be seen. In no time, nobody will find you attractive enough to do business with, especially for those who are getting into business. So digital marketing is a relevant thing we must all look at. The Professional Digital Marketing Certification Training Program is a very credible platform that gives you the opportunity to know how to go digital the most professional way. The program runs on Saturdays only for 6 weeks, and within the period, you learn to have knowledge in almost everything that I've spoken about, together with more. Join the next available session, which happens to be the final one for the year. And my understanding as the coordinator is that that session will be starting from the 17th of October. That for colleagues who are in Accra. The Accra branch is starting on the 17th of October. If you are hearing this and you are in Kumasi and you are wondering how to be part of the program, there is a center in Kumasi. That center or that branch will begin from the 12th of October. So an opportunity has been presented to you to have knowledge in digital marketing. If you want your seat to be reserved, there is something very simple you must do. 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Text or WhatsApp your name and your telephone number to 0241-449850. 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And finally, for those who want to build career in digital marketing, as part of the Professional Digital Marketing Certification Training Program, you are guided to know how to write a very simple online examination, which is organized by Google. It is part of the Digital Marketing Certification Training Program. 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So interested persons, don't miss the number. It's 0241-449850. God bless you.
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3: What I was picking up in my spirit yesterday was that this service is supposed to be like an enforcement service. An enforcement service usually looks like a prayer service.

0: come into understanding, and then we enforce it through prayer. We enforce it through prayer. We enforce it through prayer. The reason this is necessary is that there are so many things the Lord has already accomplished for us, in us. You see, He's already done that. And because that is too late for the enemy to stop, it's done. He begins to refocus on the beneficiary of all that. And one of the key things he will do to a beneficiary is to tempt him. So the temptation is a strategic tool of the devil. Having realized that he couldn't stop what the Lord has for the beneficiary, let's now see if we can sabotage the beneficiary. So I can't stop it. It's already happened. It's already in your name. You're already an inheritor. But let's see if we can distract him. Let's see if we can recruit him to oppose himself. And he does that in so many ways. And so we are going to pray to enforce such liberties that we have in Christ. We're going to pray to enforce the peace we have in Christ, the joy we have in Christ. We've said this several times. Since Satan was not deleted, because his time is not yet out, he's also busy working. And his job is just to distract, to tempt, to see how best he can minimize, if not stop, what you can do with what God has made available to you. And the Lord said something to me. He said that, do you realize that Satan never tempted Samson to cut off his hair? Do you realize that? There was no direct temptation. Samson, cut off your hair. Cut off your hair. No, I know what this is. I'm never going to cut off my hair. But he tempted Samson to like someone who likes to cut off his hair. You see how the thing works? He will never tempt you to, you know too much to cut off your hair. But he will let you like something, and that something, all he likes is your hair. You see that thing? So discernment is required. Sobriety is required. Because you that you are sitting there like this, I'm saying that you will fulfill the purpose of God for your life. And we don't want to leave any stone unturned. So we just trust the Lord day by day to see what the emphasis is. And since he's highlighting to us that this is a prayer service with an enforcement orientation, then I'm saying that any liberty Jesus has secured, procured for you, you will walk in it. You walk in it. So if you understand this, then many times what the enemy wants to use to demoralize you is what should, I say, a show crying cry. I say, Kenya, Adia, Esenkema Usun, and Numum, I say, like, my goodness. It means there's some. In fact, I was talking to Minister Pryor yesterday, and I said, do you know that with this understanding, it means that when you see a certain form of resistance in any area of your life, it means be all. Do you see it? Satan is not omnipresent. So he won't waste his temptations on people who are going nowhere. If you are already conquered, why must he deploy resources on your case? And any time you sense any opposition in any area of your life, double click that side. There is something major for you along those lines. But do you realize that that is what rather makes us give up? Then we are crying. It's like, okay, it means you've been highlighted. Nobody will oppose you. Have you ever seen an assassin who has been hired for $1 million to kill a beggar? What's the target? This beggar who is begging here. And how much? What's the price tag? $1 million. Take him out. No, nobody will waste his resource. The person is already conquered. As is, he's already contained. But if you see anybody who is a target with a price tag on his head, he's a threat. Into the episode, man, usuno. Is the more reason why you should be encouraged and keep pushing, keep pressing. Amen. I don't want to say this, but in this journey, you will arrive. That's the most important thing. Even if your ship is wrecked, you will make it to the shore because you are more important than your ship. You will be because your ship are wrecked. Just retire. Like, make up your mind. I will not be added to the spiritual junk heap of the enemy. You won't come and find me on Satan's refuse dump. I will finish my race. You see, when you have that determination, everything can be converted into fuel. Even your pain, even your weaknesses, your insufficiencies. You keep pushing. Hallelujah.
1: The scripture Minister Brad gave us is speaking to us directly. Colossians chapter 2. He says from verse 13, "And you, being dead in your sins and the uncircumcision of your flesh." So you know he's talking to Gentiles. The Jews have their flesh circumcised. "And you, being dead in your sins and the uncircumcision of your flesh, hath he quickened together with him, having forgiven you all trespasses." Having forgiven you all trespasses. Every trespass is supposed to come with consequences. You don't trespass and walk free. Trespass means you've crossed the line. I want to speak prophetically to anyone in this place who feels that they have trespassed. Having forgiven you all trespasses. Have you seen a very well-built person, macho man, who has done something wrong? That's the power of trespass. When you know you've missed it, all your defenses depart. But Jesus came on the scene to forgive you all your trespasses. Your strength is back. Also, thank you for this scripture. Your strength. Pastor, hey. Your strength. Say, my strength is back. The basis for which your defenses depart, he has forgiven you all trespasses. A trespass is not an ideal. If you have not trespassed, you've not trespassed. If you have trespassed, it's not an idea. It means you've crossed the line. But having forgiven you all trespasses, blotting out the handwriting of ordinances. These are grounds. An ordinance is a ground. A ground for your life to go in a certain way. It's been ordained. On the basis of whatever, there is a verdict, an ordinance that has been set up that on the grounds of this, this guy can never rise beyond this. But he blotted it. To blot is to erase, like we're told. That means the reason for the ordinance is gone. The ordinance is baseless, is rootless, it's just like a pack of cards. If you keep marching towards that thing, even the air coming from you will push it over. He has blotted out the handwriting of ordinances. That means it wasn't mass produced. Handwriting means this one is for you. This one is you. We wrote this is you. Very customized. But Jesus blotted it all out. Erased it completely. He blotted out the handwriting of ordinances that was against us. So even if nothing was against you, you had an ordinance that was against you, which was contrary to us. That means you were ordained to live in contradiction all your life. It was against us, it was contrary to us, and he took it out of the way. If it is still in the way, it's in the way in your mind, because he has taken it out of the way. So if it is still in the way, it's in the way in your mind. You either lying or Jesus is lying. He took it out. That means every contradiction has been taken out of the way. Every handwriting of ordinance that was against you has been taken out. So if it has been blotted out, erased, it has been taken out of the way, it cannot still be in the way.

0: you live as if there is no handwriting of ordinance against you? Can you live as if there is no contradiction against you? That means even if you see something posing as a contradiction, it has no root. It has no basis. That contrary situation is baseless, is rootless. It cannot stand you. It cannot survive. It cannot prevail against you. Why? It is baseless. It has been taken out of the way. You need to be aware of this. If your potential will not be neutralized, you need to be aware of this. If you are not aware of this, you will exalt your experience above the scripture. Some of you believe what you are feeling and what God is saying. You've got to be aware of this. That anything that was against you, that's why Jesus came, to remove it out of the way. Anything that was contrary to you has been taken out of the way. I walk in that liberty. I walk in that freedom. I walk in that awareness. Nothing can stand against me successfully. Nothing can contradict me successfully. You are not permitted to walk out of this meeting still holding the belief that this opposition is the reason why I am where I am. This contradiction is the reason why my life is like this. Stop thinking like that. Stop thinking like that. And start enforcing your liberty. Start enforcing your freedom. Start marching towards that opposition. Start going in the direction of that contradiction. Our boldness is not baseless. When you come into knowledge of this, do you see you can be bold? Because you'll be seeing contradiction, but you are already informed that it's been taken out of the way. So you are marching towards a contradiction, but you are coming with advanced knowledge that he blotted it out. He took it out of the way. And guess what he did? He didn't throw it away. He nailed it to his cross. Anything that used to hold you in bondage, it was nailed to his cross. God was not reckless with that. God was not just, oh, I've taken it out of the way, just throw it up. No. He nailed it to his cross. It cannot be reordained. That ordinance that was blotted out cannot be reordained. You are free. I said you are free. You are free. 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Think like a free woman. You are free. The price for your liberty has been paid, and it was a heavy price. The price of your liberty has been paid, and it was a heavy price. It cost God a lot to secure your freedom. 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

0: Hallelujah. Blessings. Mercy and grace to you and your loved ones for tuning in. This is Pastor Van, and you are listening to Discover the Best in You, a series which will bless your life and bless that of your family. God has ushered us into another year. We are grateful. 2026, a year full of possibilities and testimonies, a year full of breakthroughs and divine revelations. How you take advantage of this year depends on your ability to discover and develop and use the potential that Yahweh has deposited in you, free of charge. Join me throughout this series as we dissect the Word of God and its practical applications in our lives today. I assure you one thing, the best will come out of you.
1: Christ's home brings out the best in you.
0: I believe this is the third in the series I started 2 weeks back. Let's recap. I asked this question. Why do people start well and along the line they fail miserably? Let's all ask aloud, why do some start well and fail along the line? Please say it aloud. Why do some start well and fail along the line? In fact, the fact is they end miserably. And I did say that when I was younger, there are people who I really wanted to be like. But today I see them and I thank God that he did not answer my prayer then. So the subtopic under what we are teaching, I entitled, Those Who Surround You Matter. Those who surround you matter. Get up if your feet are yours, stamp it for me and say, those who surround me matter. Whether I believe it or not, those who surround me matter. I believe it was the same in your case. When we're younger, anytime we go out with some friends and our parents get to know who went out with, the first thing they ask or rebuke us for is going out with a particular group of persons. Amen. Say, those who surround me matter. And I shall be aware of that. In 2026, I shall be intentional in choosing those I associate with. Lift up your right hand and say, so help me God. Amen. Kindly take your seats. Proverbs 27:17 will be a good scripture to lead us in this regard. As iron sharpens iron, so one person sharpens another. Amen. This is a game changer. Some start well. When they fall in a certain kind of company, push, everything just vanishes. May you not be part of that group of people. The people in your life will end up shaping your mindset. They will influence your habits, your daily habits. They will affect your beliefs. In the long run, they will impact your destiny, your future. Whether you are aware of it or not, their mannerisms will become yours. The way they think about issues, you will inherit. Your circle of friends will either lift you up or pull you down. I don't know whether it's all around, but in Ghana, pull him down. We say they have what? PhD. Pull him down. Instead of wisdom, instead of encouragement, you become discouraged, lonely, afraid, and scared of tomorrow, hopeless. We do not want people filled with this negativity to be part of us. But I'm afraid sometimes we are caught in a web and we feel we cannot escape. I'm teaching this, we are in 2026. Think about your future and boldly step out and let them know that you don't belong in that group of friendship. Amen. Proverbs 13:20 states, walk with the wise and become wise, for a companion of fools suffer harm. The King James says, he who walks with wise men will be wise, but the companion of fools will be destroyed. Shall we stand on our feet and read it together? Please repeat after me. He who walks with wise men will be wise. He who walks with wise men, what is the opposite of that? If he who walks with wise men will be wise, it means he who walks with the completed will be right. Shall we resume our seats? And this raises a very vital question. You must ask yourself, and I must ask myself, when we're younger, immature, we felt, hey, we've been trapped. There's no way out. But Bible gives us an opportunity to walk out. For where the Spirit of the Lord is, there is liberty. Amen. You need to ask yourself, who am I surrounding myself with? While seated, can you ask the one beside you, who are you surrounding yourself with? You can leave that space, or they can leave. You don't have to be glued together. Amen? Think about it. 2026, who are you surrounding yourself with? Amen? Before I go on sharing 4 to 5 points, think about it. Who are you surrounding yourself with? In fact, when we know those you surround yourself with, there's a high likelihood we can predict your future. Amen. When we were in school, there were a certain clique of friends. Any bad thing, even if they were not seen, if they were not caught, as soon as the headmistress comes to assembly, and the headmistress says, who broke into the... Then everybody turns their gaze to them. Because that is their major. And as soon as you start working with them, one or two teachers will call you back and say, Jacob, don't work with them. And they knew they were bad. And for some reason, they prided themselves in being bad. Amen. Those you surround yourself with matters. In business, in marriage, at the gym, anywhere you go, the clique of friends, either you influence them or they influence you, or you share. Therefore, if you want to fly, if you want to soar, if you want to succeed in 2026, choose. Intentionally choose those you associate yourself with. Amen. Should the police raid any place and they catch you there and they know those in that space or gang smoked something, it will be difficult for you to convince them you just came there today. Like begets like. Amen. So, I ask, who are you surrounding yourself with? A good question to ask yourself daily. Who are you surrounding yourself with? Number one, And I ask, are you surrounding yourself with those with a growth mindset, a growth mentality? Are you surrounding yourself with people who believe others can rise, others can prosper, others can move on and become successful? Those who believe progress is achievable, those who believe failure is not final, these people, the mindset they have will sharpen yours. Such people refuse to be defined by their setbacks. And when you are with them, they continuously tell you, you can. You can move on. You can surmount the difficulty. Oh, this is just a temporal setback. They teach you, instead of learning to give up, give reasons why you should proceed forward. So with them, instead of quitting, you become stronger and stronger. They even go the extra mile, holding your hand through the storm. And those are the people we want to associate with in 2026. Get up and say, I'm a candidate for such a group of people. Kindly resume your seat. Romans 8:28, one of my favorites, says, and we know that all things work together for good to those who love God, to those who are called according to his purpose. Amen. Therefore, we need people who, when we are down, they will lift us up and say, you can. Oh, yes, you can. Perhaps Proverbs 24:16 will do that better. For a righteous man may fall 7 times and rise again. I may not know what you are going through now, but those surrounding you may define the situation. When we started life, we had many friends, but they have different views. Some believed unless you go out of Ghana, you will fail. In fact, most of us believe that till you have your education outside Ghana, you are a failure. I beg to differ. Amen? You can make it, whether you go outside or not. Oh, I agree. Don't look at me like that. I agree that it may be difficult in Ghana, but you can make it all the same. Amen? When you fall, you rise up. When you fall, you rise up. Just surround yourself with people who know that it's possible. Such people encourage you to climb higher. They encourage you to think bigger. They encourage you to become better. And the more you hear of it and hear, you find yourself changing. That is why I started by reading Proverbs 27:17. As iron sharpens iron, so a man sharpens the countenance of his friend. Amen. I know what it means to surround yourself with people who believe in you. Amen. And I know what it means to surround yourself with people who think you're a failure. When we're starting life, there are some phone calls I stopped picking. When we started using mobile phones, it was Mobitel. And their phones were big, I remember. I stopped picking because they dissuade you, they discourage you. Early in the morning, they call. And they say, why are you going? I'm going to work. I leave home very early and I come late. I don't go for a break. I was working like crazy because I read many books. They say, work, well, be diligent in your work. Be there. Soon your body will become used to it. Everybody will know you for it. You bear fruits. You teach it. You live it. So he was checking on me on and off whether I had stopped going to work early, whether I was now closing early, whether I was going for a break, because I was afraid that I'll break down. Here I am. I did not break down. surround yourself with people who pull you up. You have a choice. You have a choice. Amen. So, number one, the first question I asked, those with a growth mindset, are they the ones who surround you? Number two, or those who discourage others? For such group of people, all is about them. Their mindset says, if I can't rise, neither should you. If I've tried and failed, you'll not be able to do better than I did. If I can't go, you can't. If I can't rise, you shall not rise. Hey, don't even go there. It's not good. Because I failed. They don't want anyone to climb the success ladder. They want you to be below and to always be up. Instead of pulling people up, they pull people down and they will intentionally discourage you. In fact, when you try to set yourself free, they get angry. They threaten, don't talk to you anymore. Oh, you're looking at me as if you don't know such people. Say, I told you, I warned you. When you tell them you failed, say, they should put their finger under their eyelid. You see, didn't I tell you? We are looking for people who say, try again. Stamp your right foot and say, I shall try again. Say, I shall try again and again. Be seated in heavenly places. In Numbers chapter 13, verse 31, when the Israelites, God had given them an opportunity to go into the promised land, and they had tasted, about 12 of them had gone in and they had come back with testimonies. One group said, the majority said, we are not able to go up against the people, for they are stronger than we. Hey, that is a lie. That is a lie. Don't let anyone talk for you. Talk for yourself. My God shall supply all my needs. I can do all things through Christ Jesus. Christ in me, the hope. I love the verse that says that greater is he that is in me than he that is in the world. John 4:4. March out and tell the one, I can do it. If you have a kid and you tell the kid several times it is possible, the kid grows knowing that it is possible.

0: those who continuously give reasons why we should be stuck where we are and not progress, they should not be part of our tent. Let them go. Raise up your hand and say, I shall let them go. These voices, which are afraid, will put fear into you. Amen. Look, when you see people do it, you can do it. Surround yourself with people you see do it. Amen. What you never see anybody do, it looks impossible, it sounds impossible. Have you seen anybody flying before? But the day you see somebody fly, you jump into the sky. Somebody lift up your hand and say, I hear you. 1 Corinthians chapter 15, verse 33. Do not be deceived. Evil company corrupts good habits. Those you surround yourself with matters. Remember, not everyone who walks with you is meant to walk with you into your future. Those who start with you may not end with you. Because when they see you are progressing at a faster rate, some will withdraw. Sometimes you've done that many wrong, but you see they are no more interested in you. So be it. May you so, in the name of Jesus. Number three, I've talked about those who have the mindset of helping you and those who want you to stay there or even pull you down. But the third question, what kind of person are you anyway? What kind of person are you anyway? Because, you know, you attract what you are. Are you the one who encourages growth or the one who discourages progress? Can you ask the person beside you, do you encourage people or you discourage people? Do people feel stronger, wiser, or more hopeful after interacting with you? You know the answer. Or do they get drained, doubtful, hopeless, discouraged, despondent when they see you, when they hear from you? I know you all know what I'm talking about. Okay, let me put it this way. Have you noticed that there are some calls when they come? I'm not talking about those you owe. Amen. But have you noticed that there are some calls when they come, before you take the calls, you have to take a deep breath in? Then in your mind, you are saying, there she goes again. There he goes again. Amen. And there are some calls, as soon as you get any kind of success, you are in a hurry to call. Say, Pastor Van, it came through. Pastor Van, I'm excited. Are you understanding me? What kind of person are you? If you had friends around and your friends were going through challenges, are you one of those who come to you and say, ah, help me out? Or they know when they come, you say, but I told you. Which kind of friend are you? Before we question our circle of friends, let's ask ourselves, what kind of persons are we? Look into somebody's eyes, ask the person, what kind of person are you? That was not bold. Can you ask the person boldly? Number four, be intentional about lifting people up. Because it's a divine strategy. Because what you sow is what you reap. When you choose to lift others, you position yourself for divine judgment. Divine elevation. Because you've judged them positively and you've decided you will do anything to lift them up. Therefore, God shall empower you to lift them up. Can I have a loud amen? Amen. Encouragement is a spiritual seed What you sow will return to you. And one day, those who will surround you, those who enjoy your company, those who make you happy, are those who testify that it was through your words that they succeeded. They love your presence. They love the atmosphere when you are around. Because anytime you came around, you made things happen. As you support, you mentor, and pray for people, they'll do the same for you. Amen. May your sphere of influence expand. May you love to encourage people and bring people up. May you go for the downtrodden, those who think there's no hope, and tell them there is hope.
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1: 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And so we don't also claim to know it all. 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And we are going back to the base of God's Word. The Word is so crucial to our lives. It's so crucial to every of our day-to-day activities. So for some time now, we have been on this journey, reviewing the books written by our convener, our anchor person, Dr. George Babafemi. We started from Word Therapy, and we discussed all the chapters in Word Therapy. Afterwards, we moved to the second book, which is titled Missing Nuggets, Titbit to Living a Successful Christian Life. Titbit to Live a Successful Christian Life. So we have been looking at some of the missing links that prevent our prayer from being answered. And so we are going to take it further today. But before I introduce the topic we are going to be discussing this morning, we have our very own Esther Nkrumah in the studio. Esther, good morning to you. Okay, so last week we looked at the missing link of forgiveness. Missing link of forgiveness. That is when you refuse to forgive people the offenses they've wronged you. It can be one of the things that will hinder your prayer from being answered. Mm. So unforgiveness, like we said last week, we said it's like drinking a poison, expecting other people to die. And the Bible made us to understand that if we do not forgive men trespasses, our Heavenly Father will also not forgive us. So this morning we are taking it further. We want to look at the missing link of what to say after prayer. What to say after you've prayed. That is the missing link we are looking at this morning. Let me read the portion of this book, then we'll start the conversation from there. The author said, "We are also very conscious of our words. When we are before the Lord praying, we pick and calculate our words. Some of us even write down our prayer points. But right after we leave the place of prayer, what many of us say are completely contrary to the words of our prayer. We just petition God on. This is a big problem and one of the missing links in receiving answers to our prayer." So it is one thing for you to pray over a particular matter. Maybe you are praying for the fruit of the womb, or somebody is sick. You have believed God for your healing, and it's one thing to pray about

Mark 11:23-24. So, Esther, if you are there, please kindly read for us. Mark 11:23-24. Amen. So this scripture is saying that, well, therefore I say unto you, this is Jesus speaking to the disciples, that what things soever, anything at all you can pray about and you desire, he said, when you pray, you must first of all believe that what you are praying about, it will be answered. I'm paraphrasing now. You receive them and then you shall have them. That is the process. You desire something to be done. The next thing is you pray about it. And you must believe that what you are praying about, it will receive an answer. That is one of the reasons that makes Jesus to have 100% answers to every of his prayer. And the disciples were surprised. They were wondering, how come we have to pray for long hours? We have to intercede. We have to spend hours sometimes, especially when we are casting out demon-possessed person. Will exert a lot of energy, and at the end of the day, the demon will still not be able to cast out. But in the case of Jesus, every time he prayed, he always received answers to his prayer. It's because he is conscious of this formula that was highlighted in this verse. He said, whatsoever things you desire. When he approached a sick person, he had compassion on them. So he desired to heal them. That is what moved him in the first place to pray for them. Then after the desire, he prayed like many of us do. And after you move from the level of prayer, the next thing is he believed that God has heard his prayer. So the person will be healed. The situation will change. And so that is the mindset he wants us to have. Anytime you are in a place of prayer, anytime you are believing God for something, you desire it, you pray about it, you must believe that what you pray about, it will be answered. He said, believe that you receive them and then you shall have them. Verse 25. Okay, that's 24. Therefore, I say unto you, whatsoever you desire when you pray, believe that you receive them and then you shall have them. So, it's important to follow that process anytime you pray. And what we are discussing this morning also is that after you finish prayer, what is your conversation like? What kind of words proceed out of your mouth? Because if you say something contrary to what you pray about, it negates the prayer. It will make the prayer of no effect. It will prevent you from receiving answers to what you pray about. So the author said that is one of the missing links. That is one of the things that we don't pay attention to. We pray. Somebody will say, I've been praying about this situation. I've even had it fasting. I've been on the mountain. I've visited all manner of prophets in town. But the situation is still the same. But we are pointing our attention to one basic thing now, which the Bible highlights from here. That you desire a particular situation, a mountainous situation, something that has been there for so long a time. You have done everything you know how to do, but the situation still remains the same. The Bible says you must desire for that situation to change. Not only must you desire it, you must pray about it. It is one thing to desire it to be changed. It's another thing to believe God for it in prayer. He said, after you pray, you must also believe that what you pray about will change positively for the better. That is where many of us missed it. And that is the area where the devil usually take advantage of the believers. Immediately you finish praying, the devil will come after you and

0: begin to sow a seed of doubt in your heart and begin to say, you said you have prayed for your healing, but your head is still aching you. So if God does hear your prayer, by this time you are not supposed to be feeling the headache. You said God has healed you. By his stripes you are healed. But look at your temperature. Your temperature is still very high. So all those negative comments is a devil's strategy to sow a seed of doubt, to make you doubt and begin to say, it's true. Or could it be that I just prayed, God didn't hear my prayer? Or maybe because of the sins I committed yesterday, you begin to rationalize things. You begin to think that, could it be that, maybe I didn't pray very well. I wanted to fast till 6 p.m., but because of my strength, I ended up breaking the fast by 3. Or could it be that if I had waited till 6 p.m. before I break the fast, God could have answered my prayer? So it's a devil's strategy for you to doubt what you pray about. And so the Bible is saying that when you desire a situation to change, you've prayed about it, you must believe that God has heard your prayer. Is so crucial, is so important. And not just you believing, your conversation after you pray must be in line with what you pray about. Let's say, for example, you pray for your healing. You are not feeling well. You pray for God to heal you of the sickness. And just few minutes after you pray finish, you had a visitor who came to visit in your house. And they ask you, so, how are you feeling today? Then the next thing that come out of it, I'm not feeling well. In fact, I have this temperature. My head is just aching me and all that and all that. So sometimes some of our confession makes us to personalize the sickness to us. It makes us to hone the sickness. This is something you just prayed about few minutes ago, but your conversation is saying you still have the sickness. You are still not feeling well. So when your confession is contrary to what you pray about in a place of prayer, it negates everything you pray about. So at every point in time, you must speak the word of faith. The Bible says, let the weak say, I am strong. It's not saying you should lie. It's saying that is your position. And you must believe it. Your body, the symptoms you are feeling in your body, notwithstanding. He said, let the poor say that I am rich. Is he telling us to lie? No. But by the time you begin to confess those positive things, your body, your situation will conform to what you are confessing about. So the author is saying that what you say after you finish prayer is as important as what you pray about. So let me pause it here and allow our own extra increment to also give an input.
1: So, just start something from James chapter 1.
0: Okay.
1: From verse 6 to 8. And it says that, but let him ask in faith, with no doubting. For he who doubts is like the waves of the sea driven and tossed by the wind. For let not the man suppose that he will receive anything from God. He is a double-minded man, unstable in all his ways. So when you're praying, believing God for something, and after you stand up from the place of prayer, you're thinking the opposite of what you have prayed to God for. You're double-minded. And the scripture in James chapter 1 tells us that verse 8 says that a double-minded man is unstable in all his ways. He will not receive anything from God. According to the book, it's the book, there's a chapter in the book or paragraph in the book that says that in the realm of the spirit, what you say carry more weight than what you're praying for.
0: Wow.
1: Because usually, when you keep saying, I don't, like, it's just the way I think the universe works or the way the world works. When you keep declaring negative things, somehow, like, you start to see the negative things happen. But when you have a mind of positivity, thinking positive. You keep confessing positive. You're also encouraged to act in positive ways that would also bring results. So having the mindset of possibility shouldn't just end in prayer. And why are you even praying in the first place? You're praying because you're putting your request before God, because you believe that when you ask Him, you're going to receive. So when you've made that request before God, sometimes you'll pray, but then the circumstances around you is just so discouraging. But then just have faith that you have put your request before God. He hears you and he will answer you. So you now have to start carrying yourself in the manner like you've already received your answer. And this scripture of faith in Hebrews. Faith is the things of the faith,
0: substance of things, hope for. The evidence
1: of things not seen. So now you're praying, you're having faith. Even though you don't have the evidence, you have faith, you have hope that God is going to do it for you. So we have to pray in this mindset. Even the Bible has told us that a double-minded man is given in all his ways. And you should not even expect that you're double-minded to receive anything from God. So in the place of prayer, we have to have faith. And in addition to having faith, we also have to work in faith, carrying out faith actions, and not just being there and just wallowing and in self-doubt because you've prayed. And our God is a God that answers prayers. When we speak, He does it. Even though sometimes it looks like He's silent, but then He's working. And somehow you just see that everything will just fall in place. You might be like, oh, like it just falls in place exactly. Like there's no delay and it's not too late and it's not too early. You just see that somehow, some way, everything just falls in line, just right on time. That's how God works.
0: Thank you very much. You know, the scripture you quoted, James chapter 1, from verse 6. Okay, let me pick it from verse 5 to verse 8a. The Bible says, if any of you lack wisdom, let him ask of God that giveth to all men liberally and unbridled not, and it shall be given him. But let him ask in faith, not wavering. For he that wavereth is like a wave of the sea, driven with the wind and tossed. For let not that man think that he shall receive anything of the Lord. Verse 8a. A double-minded man is unstable in all his ways. Now, from these scriptures, there are also formats that were listed here that will bring about answers to your prayer. Or some of the things that you may say can prevent your prayer from being answered. First of all, verse 5 says, if any of you lack wisdom, they only use wisdom as an example. So whatever that is missing in your life, whatever that you lack, whatever that you desire to have, but as at now you don't have it, that thing, you can fill it into the gap of where the wisdom is located in this verse. If any of you lack maybe fruit of the womb. If any of you is sick and lacks healing or good health, you can fill in the gap. Any sickness, anything you desire in life can fall into this category. But the Bible used the example of a wisdom. It said, if any of you lack wisdom, let him ask of God. So the person you go to in a place of prayer is God. It's not one prophet somewhere, one bishop. Of course, there's a place where they can pray for you and all that. But it's so crucial, it's so important that we develop our relationship with God to the point that when we need something, we can go to Him directly as a son requesting from things from his father. So he said, if any of you lack wisdom, let him ask of God that giveth to all men liberally and unbridled not, and it shall be given him. He said, but I always say this, that anytime you see the word but in a Bible passage like we are reading this morning, what it literally means is quite a lot of things has been said before. Now, what I'm about to say now is so crucial, is so important, and pay attention to it. But let him ask in faith, not wavering. For he that wavereth is like a wave of the sea, driven with the wind and tossed. For let not that man think. This is so powerful. Let not that man think. You thought that you believe that the church have declared a 21 days prayer and fasting, and you soak yourself inside, you engage in the fasting, you engage in the prayer, you did all you can do to make sure that answers will come. But he said, when you waver, you doubted. Another word for wavering is to doubt, to be double-minded, to be saying, will God answer my prayer? Will I receive the answer? And that is the area where the devil is a specialist in. He is not powerful. All he needs to do, he is watching you as you are praying. And he knows that your prayer request has ascended unto God. Answer is on his way coming. So the only thing that will prevent the answer from coming, getting to you, is to make you doubt. So he will just start suggesting all manner of thoughts, all manner of idea to you, and say, this thing you are praying for, you said you are, I only like to use healing because we can relate with it in terms of symptoms. You said God has healed you of this, your sickness, of this, your disease, but you are still feeling the symptoms, but your head is still paining you. So the people who walk by faith, they disregard the symptoms. The symptoms or no symptoms, I believe that God has healed me. I share a testimony here before. Let me use this opportunity to share it again. Esther will bear me witness. For some time, I had a boil in my nose that anytime I'm speaking, it was there for about, only God knows, almost a year or plus. I did everything I know how to do, prayed about it. It was still there. Then so one day I said to the sickness, I said to him that, just like the way I do not know how you came, the very day you will go to, I will also not know, but I know that your time is up. So I said it and I forgot about it. God being so good, I was in church one day and I just realized that, no, my voice has changed. When I'm speaking on radio, so it's like I had a catar or I had cold. That's how my voice sounded in those days. So I was in church and my mind just went back to this boil. And I said, this boil that was in my nose for several times, anytime I get to the studio, I always ask them, can they switch off the AC for me and all that. So I was literally looking for the boy that, where is this thing? Where has he gone to? Where did he pass? I was searching for it before my mind came back to what I said, that just like the way I do not know when you came, the time you also go to, it will be a shocking surprise to me. And that is exactly what happened. When I said it, I believed it. And I did not doubt about it because I know it will go. It has come to pass. That's a phrase you will see a lot in the Bible. Any challenge you are going through, just tell the situation that you have come to pass, you have not come to stay. And that situation will change. Anything, no matter how big, that's what I always say. Anytime I face a challenge, I say, this challenge, I know you have come to pass. You have not come to stay. So I'm looking for the day you go. So it's so crucial. Is so important. When you pray, believe. The Bible says, always, it said, but, okay, verse, let me read that verse again. But let him ask in faith. James chapter 1, verse 6. It said, but let him ask in faith, not wavering. That's the area of, that's the area where the devil is so, is a specialist. Not wavering, for he that waver is like a wave of the sea driven with the wind and tossed. He said, for let not that man think that he shall receive anything of the Lord. Let him not think. That's how powerful it is when we doubt, when we are double-minded, when we are not sure whether what we pray about, whether God does answer us, or whether God will answer us. We are just doubting. We are not too sure. He said, if you are like that kind of a person, don't even think that you will receive anything, because God doesn't like a double-minded person. He doesn't like us to doubt his power, to doubt his ability to provide what we are asking for. And that is what the devil wants. He wants to get you to that state where what you have prayed for, even though your prayer has ascended to heaven, your request, your answer is on its way coming. But before it gets to you, it needs to get you into the state of you doubting, you wavering, you not being sure of whether what to pray about, whether God has heard you or he hasn't heard. So when you fall into that trap, the Bible says, don't even think you can receive anything from God.
2: Let me just add something to what she said. The Bible that always marvels me, that says that he acknowledges his word
0: more than his name.
2: Mm-hmm. So if he's giving you the word, you just have to hold on to it and just believe wholeheartedly with all your heart. Yeah. Because his words cannot fall to the ground. Yeah. Like he said, like he acknowledges the words that he's given to you more than his name. Mm.
0: Another translation say he honors his words.
2: His words.
0: More than his name. Meaning that his word carry weight.
2: Heavy weight. That's why he's saying that now when you now doubt the word that I've given you, don't expect to receive anything from me.
0: Yeah.
2: So that's it. And the thing is that words are very powerful. Yeah. They are not just the means of communication. Yeah. Like, they influence our reality.
0: Mm-hmm.
2: When we keep speaking negative, then you see that, okay, you think negative, you speak negative. Yeah. Everything that happens around you is negative.
0: Yeah.
2: But when you have this mindset of possibility, like you even have, like you have the energy to go out and do, because you know that, okay, when I rise up, people would say, okay, everybody, unemployment rate is high.
0: Yeah.
2: So naturally, somebody would decide to, like, unemployment rate is high. What's the need for me to even go out and look for a job?
0: Yeah.
2: They already have a defeatist mindset.
0: Yeah.
2: But because you believe in God's words, that the circumstances of the world is not yours.
0: Yeah.
2: Your father is giving you a promise.
0: Yeah.
2: So you're holding on to the word.
0: Yeah.
2: You rise up in the morning. Everybody says they go, they don't get a job. Yeah. But because you have faith, you believe, you are holding on to God's words.
0: Mm.
2: You even have the energy, the positivity to go out and even look for a job.
0: Yeah.
2: You might not get it instantly.
0: Yeah.
2: That is the truth.
0: Yeah.
2: But then you have the word of God. That's what makes you different from everybody else.
0: Yeah.
2: And God will be true to his words.
0: Yeah.
2: And it will become your reality.
0: Yeah.
2: Hello, Baba.
0: On that note, yes, welcome our own Baba Okrine into the studio.
3: What's that good traffic from 8 something to...
2: Oh, my God.
0: It is well. Good morning.
3: Well, good morning to our dear listeners. And I mean, the topic we are looking at, or the chapter we are looking at, being what you say after praying.
0: Yeah.
3: I think it's a very, you know, interesting one. I mean, I just love, you know, what Esther talked about, God's word, God giving you his word.
0: Yeah.
3: And, you know, the Bible says in Romans chapter 10, verse 17, it says, faith comes by hearing and hearing the word of God. Means that what God has said is what boosts your faith.
0: Yeah.
3: If God has not said it, you don't have faith for it. Unless God has said it. If God has not promised you Isaac, you can't say, because I have faith for Isaac, I will get it. You will not get Isaac.
0: Yeah.
3: And that's a simple truth. And so what we say after God's word has come is what matters. And just like our sister Esther was saying, you have to be sure and bank your everything on that word that God has given you. I always use Pastor Blessing's example where he talked about, you know, when God's word came to him, talk about, though you might not see the wind, might not see the rain, but this valley, that's his word to him.
0: It was still not meant
3: for him. And so at that point in time, that's the word he has to say, because that is the Isaac God has promised him. So he has to go with that word. And so just like, you know, Pastor Blessing and Esther has been saying, really, if God has given you the word, after you have prayed, he has given you the word, you know, we have to just stick with the word. The Bible says in the book of Genesis chapter 1, it says that the earth was without a form and void, and the Spirit of the Lord hovered upon the face of the earth. And as he hovers, then God said. And that's what happens when we pray. When we pray, the Spirit hovers, picks a word, and then we say that word. And just like Esther said, you might not see it immediately,
2: exactly,
3: but you got to say it, my dear. You got to say it. Sometimes people think you are crazy. I was telling somebody about it. I told, in fact, I'm not even afraid. I told everybody in my office, I said, I'm going to America this year. I don't know anybody there, but me, I know I'm going to America.
4: I don't know how I'll do it. I don't know how it will happen.
3: I said, God has everybody in the palm of his hand. His heart, their hearts are there. And he turns it towards me. I said, me, I don't know anybody in America. When I say it, sometimes people are like, oh, this girl. But I'm telling you, I said, God has said it. It is final. I may not see the wind, like Pastor Blessing's word. I may not see, but you see this America, my sister, at the God. I don't know why he's taking me there, but
4: I am there.
3: I am there already. You know, because God has said it. God has said it all. I don't know how he's going to do it. And I don't care. Me, I'm just sitting my somewhere. You came to promise me. So you have to do what you have said. And just like you said, if we just take his word just like that and run with it, people might say you are crazy. That's okay. We are crazy for Jesus. We'll take it like that, you know. And that's what we have to do,
2: because
3: as
2: God is above sin, so we cannot succumb him to our
3: My dear, I mean, I was reading a scripture today in First Corinthians, I think is chapter 2 21 or so, talked about how, you know, the foolishness of the message is what is saving us. It is foolishness. So, how do you explain to somebody a virgin gave birth? And
2: how do you explain to somebody that the whole world was created with just words? How do you explain that?
3: It is foolishness to those who are perishing. So somebody who God has given you a word, and they were not there when God gave it, to them it's foolishness. But God has said it is final. And that's what we need to move by.
2: Like, how do you explain that a man would just say that, okay, I'm coming to die for everybody?
3: I was thinking about saying
2: like, there are just a lot of things. It's just, God is just above our sins.
3: And you know what? I realized that you can't say you don't have faith, because it takes faith to even receive Jesus.
2: Yes.
3: Somebody preach a message to you, say that I've given my life to Jesus. Where did you see him? Where did you encounter him that you have given your life to him? Every day you are waking up, you are praying to this Jesus you have never seen before. So you have the faith, because it takes faith
2: of things not seen.
3: My sister, you have the faith to receive Jesus, to pray to him, to believe in him. You have faith. So you have the faith to believe what he has said.
0: Let me say something to back up what Baba just said now. You know, one of the things that happens when you are holding on to God's word and you are confessing something positive you want to see happen in your life. I had an experience before I got married. I was not in a relationship, and I was reading Genesis chapter 24. I think I've shared it here before. How Abraham sent one of the servants, Eliezer, to go and look for a wife for Isaac. So when I got to verse 12, where Eliezer prayed that simple prayer, Genesis 24, verse 12, he said, "And he said, O Lord God of my father Abraham, I pray thee, send me good speed this day, and show kindness unto my master Abraham. Behold, I stand here by the well of water, and the daughters of the men of the city came out to draw water. And let it come to pass that the damsel to whom I shall say, let down thy pitcher, and I pray thee that I may drink, and she shall say, drink, and I will give thy camels drink. Also, let the same be she that thou art appointed for thy servant Isaac. And thereby shall I know that thou hast showed kindness unto my master." Verse 15, and it came to pass, therefore, before he had done speaking, that behold, Rebecca came out.
3: Mm.
0: When I saw this verse 15, I said, wait a minute.
2: Mm.
0: I read it again. And it came to pass that before he had done speaking, he had not finished his prayer, that behold, Rebecca came out. Now, the revelation I got is this. I said to myself that if an ordinary servant like Eliezer could pray a simple prayer in the area of the institution we so dread, like marriage, and he got answers to his prayer immediately at once, how much more me, a child of God?
3: Right.
0: So, and I also use the same format. And from that day, faith rose up within me. And I started declaring to everybody, I said, before the end of this year, Charlie, I'm getting married.
3: That's right. That's right.
0: I was not in a relationship.
3: That's right.
0: I said I was getting married. And so all my friends thought, this guy,
3: there's something wrong.
0: You don't know what you are saying. Because all the circumstances around me that time did not show that it is possible.
3: Yeah. Mm.
0: And so immediately I started confessing that, because I stood on that word.
3: Yeah.
0: And I started confessing that. I just noticed that everything that will make that prophecy to be fulfilled started walking in line. Everything started walking in line. I called one of my closest friends, and I said, actually, I'm getting married so and so day too. I even fixed the date immediately. That, and I want to, you know, you're my close friend now. I want you to be my best man for the day and all that. So we're planning, you are traveling, you are coming to Ghana. You will do the wedding in Ghana and all that. So he said to me, he said, okay, that will be fine. So I've not been good. That will be a good opportunity for me to come and all that. So we had a conversation. He agreed that he will come and be my best man. Then when we're about to drop the call, this is me who is not in a relationship. He said to me, my regards to your wife to be and my faith too. I said, she will hear.
3: That's right.
0: When we are doing the wedding and he came, the same date, I think 30th of May 2015, when he came, I narrated the story to him. That call I gave to him when I said, you will be my best man. As at that time, there was no wife. But the scriptures cannot be broken.
3: Oh, yeah.
0: It must fulfill for which he has spoken. He said, the word that I come out of my mouth, it will not return to me void. It will accomplish the purpose for which I said. So as you are saying, you are going to America this year. Whether you have a passport, whether you have been given the visa, it doesn't matter. What it matters is the word will go forth and make everything that will make it possible. It will make it fall in line. And before you say Jack Robinson, you are in the White House.
3: You know, I love what you I'm telling you, I love what you said about, you know, amen to that one, the White House part, amen to her. When you talked about, you know, his word will not return, the word that he has spoken will not. It just dawned on me that God has to speak the word.
0: Yeah.
3: If he doesn't speak it,
0: yeah,
3: it will not come to pass.
0: Yeah.
3: You know, it's what he has said that will not return to him void.
0: Yeah.
3: If he has not said it, because a lot of times people covet people's testimony.
0: Yeah.
3: They hear it and they go and stand on the word,
0: me too,
3: they are claiming. It will not come to pass because God has not spoken that word.
0: Yeah.
3: You know, but if he has said it, if he has said it, it will not return to him void.
0: Yeah.
3: You can bank on it that the more you say it, Pastor Chris will say, don't stop talking. Keep saying it.
0: And you know, that's one of the reasons why we encourage people. And that's one of the reasons why this platform like this was put in place, so that we would spend time with the word of God.
3: Yes.
0: Because the word is so crucial, it's so powerful. Unfortunately, in this day and age, many of us, we are so busy that we don't have time for the world. The only time some of us will visit our Bible is on Sunday when the pastor is preaching and they say, open your Bible to the book of Malachi and all that. And what's the service?
3: The pastor will say, Nehum. You say, is Nehum in the Bible?
0: Service is over, we close the Bible and see you later. So we want to encourage people that there are treasures in the word of God. Every miracle you so desire, the word can give birth to it. It can make it produce itself in your life. So we encourage you to spend time with the word of God and you'll see miracles happen tremendously in your life.
3: I mean, you couldn't have said it any better. Spending time with the word.
0: Yeah.
3: Spending time. Today, there was a scripture I was reading in 2 Peter 1, and I think it's somewhere 2. 2 Peter 1, 2, what scripture that I was reading. It says, grace and peace be multiplied to you in the knowledge of God and of Jesus Christ our Lord. Grace and peace is multiplied to us in the knowledge of God and of Jesus Christ our Lord. It said, as his divine power has given to us all things that pertain to life and godliness.
0: True.
3: How?
0: True.
3: Through the knowledge of him who has called us by glory and virtue. His divine power has given to us all things that pertain to life and godliness. How does it happen? Through the knowledge.
0: Yeah. So just to back up what you just said now. You see, the blessing has been given already. But unfortunately, let me say fortunately, it's in the realm of the spirits. And you don't need the blessing there. You need it in this cosmos,
3: yeah.
0: In this physical realm. So yeah. What you will use to pull it down is one, the knowledge of God's word you have, which will give birth to faith in you. That is what will translate those blessings from the realm of the spirit and they become your experience in the physical. So if you lack knowledge, that is why the Bible says, my people are destroyed. Not because the devil is so powerful, not because the witches and wizards in their hometown are so many. He said they are destroyed for one thing, which is lack of knowledge. And he said you can only access these blessings through the knowledge. So when you are not seeing the blessing in your life, something is missing. Go for the word.
3: Go for the word. Sit with the word. I mean, for Jesus to say that man shall not live by bread alone, but by every word that proceed out of the mouth of God. It tells you the importance of God's word.
0: Yeah.
3: Sometimes we eat too much. We eat our physical food too much. We don't eat the word.
0: Yeah.
3: You know, we don't eat because the word of God is what will sustain us. It's what will build us. It's how we see ourselves,
0: yeah.
3: You know, because honestly speaking, personally, for me, I have found myself in the word.
0: Mm.
3: There are things that people said about me, like Esther was talking about, negative things that people said,
0: yeah.
3: That really shaped the way I used to see myself.
2: Mm.
3: But when I read the word, I'm not saying I read it as if I finished reading, yeah. Please, oh no, I'm still reading it because yeah. you cannot know yeah. everything when it comes
0: yeah.
3: to Jesus.
0: Yeah.
3: But the more I read the word, I realize that I am loved by Abba.
0: Yeah.
3: I'm loved by my Father.
0: Yeah.
3: My Father is responsible
0: yeah.
3: for me.
0: Yeah.
3: I am fearfully and wonderfully made. If you don't, you know, if I'm not your speck, it's okay.
0: Yeah.
3: Because I'm Jesus' speck.
0: Yeah.
3: He came to die for me.
0: Yeah.
3: I mean, for him to leave everything
0: yeah.
3: and say, because of Baba, I'm going to die.
0: Yeah.
3: It tells me I am precious to him.
0: Yeah.
3: You know, and so for me, finding myself in scripture has really helped me. Sometimes yeah. people say, you there every time you want to add Holy Spirit and Jesus somewhere. because I have found myself in
0: yeah.
3: the word. And I don't think that, I believe that that's all that matters.
0: Yeah.
3: When you find yourself in the word, yeah. what Jesus says about you,
0: yeah.
3: when you find your identity, your inheritance in the word, it's enough.
0: Yeah.
3: It's enough. Spend time in the word. This is our plenty talk. That's all we are saying. Please spend time with the word.
0: Mm-hmm.
3: Eat the word. Grow by the word. Be formed by the word. Let your mind be renewed by the word of God. Know what people say. Know what you think about yourself. Know what the world is saying. Because the world has its own standard. But we also have our standard, and that standard is Jesus Christ. How do you know the standard if you don't spend time in the word? You
0: yeah.
3: cannot know.
0: So it's so crucial. It's so important.
3: Hey, so I've taken Esther to Esther, please say something. I don't like it. Ask Baba Mpekasa. What's that?
2: Oh, please, I'm enjoying it.
3: No, please. I will not say anything again, but a blessing.
0: Okay. So, Esther, let's hear your voice, please.
3: Thank you.
2: Oh, yeah. Yeah. Baba said a lot. Yeah. You have to soak the word. You have to speak the word. The thing about it is that, like, when you don't know that this is written, you cannot run by it.
3: Mm.
2: But how do you know? You have to study to know. When you know it, then you can now fully own it and run by it. So I just want to read a portion of the book And that speaks about how to handle the contrary thoughts when they come.
3: That's right.
2: And it says that you may be asking, how would I handle the various contrary thoughts that keep flooding my mind after I have prayed? And the book says, ignore them and consider them not. You have spoken to your father about it. Satan is the one playing the pranks on your mind to draw you away from your father through unbelief, because he knows if he, Satan, can get you to the point of doubting your father, he will get your prayers easily neutralized. And that brings me back to the scripture in James 1, that a double-minded man is unstable in all his ways. He will not receive anything from God. So the devil knows that if he draws your mind away from what you're believing, if he makes you focus on everything that is not going well, right, doubts will creep in, and then you will start to doubt God. And when you start doubting, you're double-minded and you will not receive anything. So, like, I think when you give him the chance, he messes with your mind, and then you start to do everything contrary to what God has already told you, and in the long run, you lose out on the bigger picture. You lose out on the plan that he has for you. He wants you to have like a big bouquet of flower, and then the devil is like, are you sure that you can get this big bouquet? Look at all the situation. Are you sure? Take like a strand of the flower. Just settle with that. And you fall into his prank. You settle with that. And you lose out on the bigger picture that God has given to you. So usually it's just like a mind game, a mind trick. I know it's not easy. That's why we're saying that you have to focus on the word. And you have to keep reaffirming it. Keep reaffirming it. Because if you don't, you just fall in for the pranks of the devil.
0: Yeah. Talking about the missing link. The missing link, some of the things that prevent our prayers from being answered. There's this scripture in John 15:16. The Bible says, you have not chosen me, but I have chosen you and ordained you that you should go and bring forth fruits, and that your fruit should remain. And whatever you ask the Father in my name, he may give it to you. That is so important, so writer. Because it's like God saying that this is a jackpot. Don't wait for any ordination. I have chosen you already, and I have ordained you. Whether the church you go to, they conduct an ordination service for you, it doesn't count. He said, I have ordained you. Now, what you need now is go and bring forth fruits, and your fruit too should remain. After that, whatever you need and you desire, you ask the Father in my name. He will give it to you based on the fact that you have done what I commanded you to do. So many of us, we are believing God for something, but the simple commandment he gave to us said, go and bring forth fruits and let your fruit also remain. After you have played your part, then whatever you ask the Father in my name, he will give it to you. That scripture is a jackpot. And we need to take advantage of it.
3: And you know, just to connect to what you're saying, you know, about the fruits, and I think as believers, a lot of times we consider the miraculous more as, you know, as the fruit instead of the fruit of the Spirit as well. Because this fruit of the Spirit is actually what makes us believers. The benevolence of God through us, by healing the sick, those are great. But the fruit of the Spirit. And so, yeah, we are saying that study the word. Yes, which is important. But as you study, let the word have its effect on your life. Yeah. It's not enough that you just speak the word. Let the word transform you. Let the word let you bear fruit, that your fruit remain where people eat of your fruit. There's something that, you know, my brother-in-law said many years ago that has stuck with me. He said, any tree that bears fruit does not eat its own fruit.
0: Yeah.
3: If mango bears fruit, mango does not eat its fruit. We are the ones who eat the fruit. Yeah. And then we say, this is a mango fruit.
0: Yeah.
3: This is an orange fruit. Yeah. And so you don't eat your fruit. People go about

0: and say, "Ask for me, I'm a kind person." Who told you are kind? The person who is eating your fruit is the one who will tell you, you are a kind person. Yes. You are a loving person. You are eating your own fruit. I'm kind, I'm this, I'm that. A lot of people who say that, they are actually not.
1: Yes.
0: I can testify with that because I used to say that a lot. Then I realized that actually I'm not. You know? So you can't eat your own fruit, but you have to make sure that you are bearing fruit so that others can see Jesus and glorify him.
1: Yeah.
0: It's important. Please, as we are studying the word, we have to bear fruit so that people will glorify Jesus. The goal is that Jesus be glorified. That is the goal. Oh, okay. We can open the phone line. Number to call 0540130684. Again, the number to call 0540130684 is the number to call. And, you know, ask your questions or share your contribution with us. 0540130684 is the number to call. You can also send your WhatsApp message or to 0540130684, 0540130684. How have you applied the word of God that God quickened in your spirit, and how did it work for you? You can share your testimony with others as well, with us and other people listening, to encourage them to, you know, spend time in the word and grow in the word. It's so important. 0540130684 is the number to call. You know, as we wait for the calls, I also want to chip in about our Mindshift conference.
1: Yes.
0: We're excited to let you know that our first cohort has been full. Yeah, it's next week Saturday. It is full. So 26th is booked. The second one,
1: it's almost filled
0: as well. And so if you have been dragging your feet, we will leave you behind. In fact, we have left you behind. We have a call. Hello, good morning.
2: Good morning, Auntie Baba.
0: Yes, good morning, sir. Please, your name and contribution or question.
2: My name is Moses.
0: Yes, please go ahead.
2: I'm calling from Tema. Yes. I think the program that you people are doing is going to help a lot of people who are down now to be on their feet again. I'm telling you. You know, in Ghana here, sometimes you work and then you go by like... all people have to go home. Then at the end of the day, you recruit another people, and you find yourself what? You don't know where to go. You don't know what to do. But being stuffing yourself with knowledge and the things that you can capitalize upon, and then do things for yourself, that will bring you up again. I always remember, I studied this word and they said, because you have never asked, you never receive. So then I was looking for a job. And then I applied for the job, but I didn't get a job. But I forcefully went there myself and then asked that, I have brought my application letter, but I'm coming to do for it. So what he did was, what did I do? And I asked him, I told him this and this and this and this I did. And he just took a prescription form, wrote on it, and gave me the job.
0: Wow.
2: My job was prescribed on a prescription form.
0: Wow.
2: Where I was placed to work, later that I found that a chunk of application letter being stuffed in the box, that people are way ahead of me, but my job was prescribed on a prescription form. So I'm telling the youth that Christ is everything. Christ is our walk. Christ is our talk. Christ is whom we should eat. Christ is to whom we wear. Thank you.
0: Thank you too for sharing this with us. Ooh, that's a very powerful testimony.
3: Yeah, very,
0: very powerful testimony. Wow. Just knowing that, hey, I'm told to go there. I go there.
1: Yeah.
0: And then that's just it. Yeah. You get the job.
1: Yeah. Yeah, I know of people, Jesus, who got the job on a Sunday morning.
0: We have a call. I don't know if we can pick that.
3: Okay. Yeah.
0: Hello.
4: Hi, please. My name is Steve and I'm calling from PTS Lodge.
0: Yes, please. Steve, please go ahead.
4: Hello.
0: Yes, Steve, we can hear you.
4: please, can you hear me?
0: Yes, please, we can. We can hear you loud and clear.
4: Hello.
0: Okay, I think Steve cannot hear us. Steve, you would have to probably, you know, call us back because we can hear you very, very, very clearly. I don't know why you can't seem to hear us. Well, 0540130684 is the number to call and share, you know, your testimony. What? Okay, he's calling back. Hello?
4: Okay, hello.
0: Yes, can Steve, hear me? Yes, we can hear you.
4: Okay, so I want to ask this question.
0: Please go ahead.
4: Please, one pastor told me that if you truly want to encounter Jesus, I mean, you should have time for him, like specific time. He specified by telling me that I should wake up in the dawn, which is 12 o'clock in the morning, and I should give thanks to God like for 1 hour. And after the 1 hour, when it's 1 o'clock to 2 o'clock, I should give him praises. And like I should give him praises 2 hours, and my life won't be the same. Like I should do it continuously for like 21 days, and I'll encounter the power of God. So, and you knowing, you having the knowledge, I mean, I truly want to experience this. So I want you to explain further. How is that truth, and how is that possible? If truly God wakes, he told me that God wakes up and bath and blesses his children in that midnight. So that was the time that the same witches also knew that that time God is about to bless his children. So the witches also took the same time to go and worship their God also. So I should not joke with that 12 o'clock to 3 o'clock that p.m. So I was a bit confused though, but I'm just seeking for clarity. If you have something.
0: All right.
4: If you know something about that time specifically, so that you share with me. Thank you.
0: Thank you to Steve. I don't know if Pastor Blessing was.
1: Yeah. Let me just say this. You know, the Word of God is our standard. Is what we base everything we do, and we live. We walk by faith and not by sight. So anything that, any practice whatsoever that is not written or recommended in the pages of the Bible, whoever is recommending it for you, no matter how big the name, the number of time he has, number of years he has been in the systems, please don't follow it. If you cannot be traced to a verse in the Bible, disregard it. But anything that you can find a reference that this thing has been done before in one way or the other in the Bible, then I will recommend it for you. So that is what I would say. I would not say whether the prophecy is given is correct, accurate or not, but it's like putting you in kind of bondage. Christ has come to set us free. And that's one of the reasons why the veil of the temple got torn into two when Jesus gave up the ghost several years ago, so that all the rigorous exercise we have to pass through before we gain access to the Father. The Bible says we worship him in spirit and in truth. So we now have easy access. You being in the corner of your room, even inside Rotro, if you say a quiet prayer and talking to Jesus, he will hear you right there. You don't have to go through the rigorous exercise, wake up in the middle of the night and do some rituals before you can gain access to the Father. So if whatever they're asking you to do, you can't find the base in the Bible, please disregard it. It's not from God.
5: I have a lot to say about this, but then we don't have a lot of time.
0: I think that also for balance sake, you also have to be disciplined in your walk with the Lord. So
5: that's
0: you have to have a specific time.
5: Exactly.
0: So yes, in as much as Christ has set us free, but you also have to be disciplined. I do my quiet time from a specific time to a specific time because for me that is discipline. You know, it tells me that I've put value on this Jesus that I say I follow. So even if it's 1 hour, you know, it's, I always say it's not about how long you do it. It's your consistency and the discipline. So if you pray 3 hours today and you have to pray 3 hours the next 2 weeks, you are not consistent.
5: A little inconsistency is better than large once a while.
0: Exactly. So you have to be consistent. And also it could be that, like I said, the pastor wants you to be disciplined. could be that. But you see, however, you see, 12 noon here in Ghana is 4 p.m. in America somewhere. Yeah. So the witches that are flying, to, are they, why is that they are not flying in that? You see, we there are certain things we need to think through when somebody tells us.
1: Yeah.
0: Because that, so the witches, they work 12 here and Jesus baths and blesses people. Where does Jesus bath? Where's the bathroom he's using? Mm-hmm. You know, sometimes when people say something, we have to think through it. And so to you, our dear brother, it also shows that you haven't also taken your walk with the Lord seriously. Yeah. So you have to make a conscious decision that I want to know this Jesus, like you said, and because I want to know him, this and this is what I want to do. Yeah. Make a time for yourself. Study the word and spend time with Jesus. I mean, we are wrapping up, but we can't really say.
5: I can share my contact with you. There's a particular scripture, like a particular message I would like him to read.
0: Mm-hmm.
5: And it's, I said read, listen to. Yeah. It's about our blocks of the night and like the specific prayers that you can pray. Because even the Bible tells us that Jesus, he wakes up at dawn before the world rises to go and pray.
0: Mm-hmm.
5: So there's that part of also waking up at dawn to pray and helping your discipline. So our numbers, I can just give you my number, 025-667-6549. You can reach out to me and I share that particular message with you.
0: All right.
5: To bring you clarity.
0: Pastor Blessing, your contact?
1: So my number is 024-301-8504.
0: All right. Thank you. Okay. I will be with you next week. We have a WhatsApp platform. When you reach out to Pastor Blessing, he can add you to
5: that. And Mindshift conference is next week as well. Next week, Saturday.
0: If you have not registered, don't come on. We will not get seats because it's full. Yeah. God bless you. Bye. Thank you for listening to Back to Base, your Bible study on radio. 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

We thank God. I'm just excited. It's a beautiful sunny Saturday morning, and Saturdays are just awesome. My God, I know some of you are just relaxing in your bed. Some of you are driving. Some of you are in your offices. This is one of your favorite programs you are listening to. My name is Apostle Dr. Walter Sakomati. A song just dropped in my spirit, and I just want to sing a little bit of it. Esese mi da wa siu. Esese mi da wa si. We thank God for His goodness. In all things, give thanks. Whether in pain, whether things have gone on the way you want to see it, whether you are in bed, whether you're expecting a breakthrough, it's not happening, whether things are going the way you want it, in all things, give thanks. Thanksgiving, open the avenues for God to be a blessing to us. What a beautiful Saturday morning. And today I'm here with my beautiful wife, the prophetess Glory Ann Sakomati. We want to share on how to mend relationships. A few things have happened over the week. When you look at social media, a very major concern is relationship. Okay, are two very good man of God and his wife having it to go through difficult challenges as far as marriage is concerned. And we believe that God must use an opportunity. We want to use the opportunity to even share with you on how to mend relationships. We'll deal with this subject very deeply. And I'm praying for you that God will be a blessing to your life. Amen. Good morning to everyone.

0: this, you know, subject. There's a certain relationship we have with Jesus. And before we go through this model, we are talking about how to mend relationships. It means that whatever is broken can be put together.
1: That's right.
0: And that's the nature of God. And in the book of Jeremiah, chapter 18, verse 18, recall how the prophet will go to the potter's house. He gets there, and the potter was moving the pot. And the pot was broken in the hands of the potter. And God said, listen, I can put this pot together.
1: So remold it once again.
0: Remold it once again. So I believe that God in his wisdom knows how to put things together.
1: That's right.
0: And how to heal relationships. Relationships in themselves, I feel, is so important. But I want us to deal with the subject of relationship with God. And I don't know your take, but I'll just ask your opinion on how to be able to improve your relationship with God. The Bible says that we should love the Lord our God with all our heart, with all our soul. Now, how do you think we can improve relationship with God, and how important is relationship with God? Is relationship with God very important? What role does it play in your Christian walk?
1: It's so important. Sometimes we tend to not pay too much attention to it and not build it. But I believe that Abraham,
0: I like the word build it.
1: Yeah, Abraham walked with God and became God's friend. You understand? At the point where God had to destroy Sodom and Gomorrah, he had to confer with Abraham.
0: He had a chat with him.
1: Abraham.
0: That is a very deep relationship.
1: Yeah. And Abraham was able to intervene. The good part was that God is still God. But Abraham, being man, was able to come in to intercede and plead.
0: Understand? This is deep. So which means that he had a certain relation with God that he could petition him.
1: Yeah, he could petition God.
0: And that's a deep place, a type
1: and
0: of prayer.
1: I've grown to understand that sometimes we do a lot of prayer, we study our word, we should listen to God speak to us. I believe in our daily walk, God speaks. You understand? Sometimes the relationship become one-sided. We are just praying and not listening.
0: This is very deep. If you look at it from the context of Abraham, it means that relationship is a call when God called him out.
1: Out, yeah, that's right.
0: You know, so if you have to build relationship, one of the things you have to look at is that you must be called out of something.
1: Come ye out of them, be ye separate.
0: Yes, because he came out of his father's house.
1: That's right.
0: From the book of Genesis, chapter 12.
1: That's right.
0: And one of the things about it is that, Abraham benefited from the relationship.
1: That's right.
0: You understand?
1: So and
0: he said, I'll bless you and I'll make your name great.
1: And bless his descendants.
0: So
1: we are enjoying of that relationship that existed between Abraham and
0: God.
1: I'm
0: thinking that the relationship is not just with God the Father.
1: That's right.
0: But now God the Son.
1: God
0: the Holy Ghost.
1: That's right.
0: In this disposition, you enjoy all the threefold relationship.
1: That's right.
0: God the Father relationship. God the Son. God the Holy Spirit.
1: That's right.
0: I've always said that, that brings us to a common statement that we've always said, that Christianity is not a religion, because religion is about God.
1: Man
0: reaching out to God.
1: Yes.
0: But Christianity is God reaching out
1: to us.
0: It is more of a relationship.
1: And I've grown to understand that sometimes we just think it's our spiritual life. God is concerned with our
0: every aspect.
1: There was a day God spoke to me, and I was right in the kitchen, and I was preparing meals, and I was shocked.
0: Okay, so let me tell you something that happened today. This morning, I've taken one of my best meals, texting my wife early this morning. I'm surprising her. I had a wonderful okra stew and rice. And God bless you. She has to wake up early morning to cook. That's wonderful. God bless you. So you're a good cook and you don't joke. Even at your age, you still like to cook. God bless you. I'm listening. It's all right. Listeners, we are just enjoying ourselves.
1: We are talking
0: about mending relationships. Join us. Yes.
1: Once you walk with God, God begins to speak to you in every sphere of your life. Sometimes we limit it to our spiritual lives, but he speaks a lot. The day God spoke to me, I was right in my kitchen. I was shocked. It was a meal and I was serving it. And what I heard was a rebuke, but I took it and I kept it. It's never served a meal with a bone, like it was a fish bone, and I took it off. And I knew that God was concerned.
0: Wow, were you
1: what
0: serving
1: I was
0: me
1: doing,
0: at the time?
1: I was doing in the kitchen. It was so much.
0: Was he serving me?
1: That's
0: at the time. Amen. Oh, God. We thank God very much for the person you are.
1: Yeah.
0: And everybody, every wife there, I want to

0: encourage you listen, every husband.
1: Yeah.
0: I want to encourage you to listen. Okay, so God in His wisdom build relation through communication. From what I gather, communication is very important. And communication is two way.
1: Yes.
0: God will communicate with you, and you must also communicate back with the Lord.
1: Be
0: a lot of communication,
1: an active listener,
0: which means that you have to enter into the closet of God.
1: That's right.
0: How I can't overemphasize prayers when it comes to relationship with God.
1: That's right.
0: Go as often as you can. You know, Daniel went there how many times? Three times a day. I hear me somebody, many times as you can. You know, if you can pray 10 times a day, you can divide in 10 minutes. Even in crisis,
1: you know,
0: the book of First, about 30, when David was, everything was taken from David, the Bible said that, and David inquired of the Lord. That's relationship.
1: Mm.
0: So relationship is built up based on communication with God.
1: Yes. And you know, the fact that David inquired and he paid attention, like listened to God.
0: Mm.
1: He didn't just inquire and leave, but was quiet to hear God speaking.
0: So the interesting part of this story is for you to inquire in a certain mood.
1: That's right.
0: Because the Bible said that he was broken and he was crying to the point where they wanted to stone him.
1: Sure.
0: And so, is it easy to pray? The question is that, is it easy to pray, to build your relationship with God when you are in crisis?
1: You should have.
0: Now, I'm trying to use a David example.
1: Yeah, that's right.
0: So he went to God.
1: That was the first point of call. And I believe that it was easy for him because he had always done it.
0: He has always done it.
1: It wasn't difficult.
0: So you feel that David had a very strong relationship with God.
1: Yeah, that's right.
0: That is very important.
1: And you see, some people tend to run to other people when they are in crisis.
0: Mm.
1: But learn to depend on God and cry unto God. And the Bible says he inquired. You understand?
0: Okay. So prayer must be done whether in crisis or not in crisis.
1: In crisis, yes.
0: It must be a lifestyle. You must have a certain relationship with God.
1: It's true.
0: Okay, so much for relationship with God. But I just want us to look at other aspects of relationship and just briefly tell us what you think are some of the benefits or is important to develop any relationship.
1: Is
0: relationship is important?
1: Yeah, very, very important. You know, man has a desire to relate to the things around them and the people around you, the people above, the people beneath. And I found that there are these studies.
0: People around you, people above, people beneath.
1: Yeah.
0: So if I can understand, there are levels of relationship.
1: Yeah, levels.
0: Above, the same level and beneath.
1: Yeah, that's right.
0: Okay. All right. So in doing that relationship, what are some of the things that, what would you benefit in any relationship? What do you think? Why do you think relationship is very important?
1: You know, I realize studies have been done to show that when you relate to people like around you, it reduces your stress hormone.
0: Cortisol. Wow,
1: that's
0: powerful.
1: Yeah. It brings emotional support.
0: Quickly, if you have an old boy group and they are organizing a get together, amen. I want to say a big God bless to our 89 Blobby year group. They do very well. They get together. When they go, it's very warm.
1: It's true.
0: You see your friends and old friends. You have a chat and it takes a lot of stress.
1: It's
0: so sometimes when you are too quiet, you become more stressed.
1: It's true. And alone.
0: Alone. Okay. Yeah, so I just wanted to chip in that.
1: It's important. Very important. Yes. And then, so it reduces your stress hormone. Number two, it helps you like long life. There's a people who relate more, live longer.
0: Okay.
1: You understand?
0: Yes. I think relationship is so important that it is not only money that can give you capital.
1: That's right.
0: You want to start business and you have the right strategic people that you relate with.
1: Right.
0: You can start, you know, they can be angel investors to you.
1: Yeah, that's
0: you can
1: true.
0: Start businesses with them.
1: Yeah,
0: I mean, it is a very solid area to look at strategically.
1: It's true.
0: Apart from the stress that it releases, I also feel a lot of things. I mean, relationship helps you to grow. You learn.
1: It's true.
0: You learn from your friends and all that.
1: And they become a support to you.
0: You become emotional. That's powerful.
1: Yeah.
0: I like the word support.
1: Yeah.
0: So you can support each other.
1: It's true.
0: Yes, okay.
1: In times of difficulty,
0: difficulties, funerals and things like that. So, do you have to choose your friends?
1: Yeah, you have to be you have to be particular. I think that's an area that's very important. You have to choose a friend that thinks like you.
0: And that is a powerful scripture. Amos chapter 3 verse 3.
1: Mm.
0: The Bible says that how can two walk together unless they agree. So there's something in common
1: that's
0: that would always bring you
1: together.
0: It could be football.
1: Mm.

0: It could be Bible. It could be scriptures.
1: It's true.
0: When I was in the, one of my very good friends was, I remember him, Kablanyami. I was in Deloitte. I worked in Deloitte for a while. Now Daniel is also my very good friend. Has from, but you could see that everybody that was my friend at that time had something in common.
1: I mean,
0: not everybody you meet might be born again like you and speaking
1: that's
0: tongues,
1: right.
0: But the way their mannerisms can connect, their language, their culture, there's a certain connection, mindsets. Somebody can connect with you in different ways.
1: That's right.
0: And so you have some agreement and you have always have something to talk to. So when Abraham became the friend of God, I believe that there are certain characteristics of God that Abraham began to develop.
1: That's right. It began to rub on him.
0: There's a nature of God. One of the characteristics of Abraham was that he was able to sacrifice an Isaac. And John 3:16, for God so loved that he gave his only son.
1: That's true.
0: And that was the only son, begotten son. Because there was a certain relationship to the point that they had a lot in common. Amen. There's a rub on, the nature of God rub on Abraham. And so he would also be able to carry his son and go and sacrifice him.
1: That's right.
0: At Moriah.
1: And even the fact that it took Abraham so long to have a son.
0: For him to be able to sacrifice. That's interesting.
1: Yes.
0: So we thank God for everything we are discussing now. It's very, very powerful. So like I wanted to let us to discuss a little bit on the three levels of relationship. The one on your level, the one below you, and then the one above you. I want us to deal with the one on your level. If somebody has a relationship with you, somebody like your wife, that is the same level. How do we handle some of those relationships? What are some of the things we should do? What do you think? So as couples, how do you think that we can improve our relationships? Because that's the relationship on the same level.
1: Having communication, open communication.
0: Open communication, yes.
1: I think that I've learned that from the Bible, that you speak the truth in love. Sometimes you could be angry, but speak it in love.
0: I'm saying that because of what is happening in the system, social media, two major couples, one a counselor, is facing the threat of divorce and all that. We don't like that in the kingdom.
1: That's right.
0: What do you think we should do to stop divorce? Can we stop it? And how can we improve it as children of God? It's my prayer that they don't.
1: You know, I've learned over the years that sometimes when there's a disagreement, just take some small time and just pray about it. God, I pray for this marriage, I pray that this thing doesn't degenerate into anything bad. You understand? And it works.
0: Somebody will say that it looks too simple.
1: Simple because I've
0: it's worked for you.
1: Yeah, it worked for me. Oh, you understand? I just took time and said, God, I pray the peace of God. I pray. You are understanding. Yeah.
0: Okay. My observation also is that maybe we have to look at the father and you enter into the marriage. You're a student.
1: Yes, it's true. You're
0: a student. You're supposed to learn.
1: And I
0: you are learning
1: that,
0: the man.
1: Yes.
0: You are learning God's mindset about relationship.
1: Yes.
0: And you are learning marriage.
1: It's true.
0: Or the man, so you are learning
1: because
0: in 3, 4, 5
1: there's no school for marriage.
0: The books don't really cannot bring you the best.
1: True.
0: You only learn.
1: Whilst
0: everyone is peculiar.
1: So
0: that's why we have to have patience with each other.
1: Each other, that's
0: forgive,
1: important. And forgiveness.
0: Develop love for each other. Love can also develop on a different level.
1: And I realize that when you get too many third parties involved, that is when things begin to go bad.
0: So there are test case scenarios I want to ask you, for example, because there's three stages I want to talk about. The first stage is when you are married and you don't have children. Okay. So if the children don't come after the first few years, we have issues to deal with. Then after the children start coming, also the posture of the marriage is different.
1: It's true.
0: And then after the children also grow to like 30s, 20s, and 18s and 20s, it's different. When they grow to after 40s. So there's a certain trajectory.
1: That's right.
0: You know, that we observe that people don't notice that when the children are 5 years, 6 years, and 3 months and 6 months, that's a lot of stress.
1: A lot of stress.
0: You don't sleep.
1: You know,
0: and if you're not careful, you quit the marriage.
1: It's true. I was telling a lady who was just getting married, you can be very happy you are getting married and things like that. I know that it's work.

0: Yes.
1: There's so much that comes in. And when the children comes in, there's a lot to do. Okay. We are all working together, how to take care of things.
0: I think that sometimes the expectations of couples are overrated. For example, people can fight over sex positions. You can fight, you want to taste something that don't exist. Some of the things that you want to experience do not really exist. Just have fun as friends. Travel out and let things become natural. But if you decide, I'm going to go out, I want to have this kind of sex position, you go and really, maybe after 2 minutes, you know, you are not able to perform. You feel so frustrated. you understand?
1: Yeah,
0: so you just have to be yourself.
1: Be yourself.
0: Man understands you. Your wife understands you. Your husband also understands you. You love each other. You are friends. Okay. Love is not sex alone. Love is sharing and being together, giving each other company. Because some of the expectations that we have don't really help in a relationship.
1: It's true.
0: I believe. So maybe I'm talking based on, you know, counseling.
1: Yes.
0: Your children are, you know, you are, both of you are 40s or 50s and now, you are thinking of how to build houses,
1: There's so much stress and
0: you are looking for money. You might not see each other, and sometimes you complain, why are you here? Why is that? You don't have time for the family. Things must be seen differently.
1: It's true.
0: Maybe you still want your fufu done in a certain way. You still want your soup done fresh.
1: What I realized is that whilst in the marriage, it gets to a point you begin to understand your partner better and know what he likes or what he doesn't like, and begin to do things to suit.
0: But we should be also aware of the changes
1: that,
0: of time.
1: That is true.
0: Do you understand? Now you start looking for money because now there's a pressure on you. Tone down on each other. Don't be too hard on yourselves. You understand it. The stages that you go through, man. Maybe we should also add our voice to some of these things. And it helps, really. You realize that you can't, but we are closer than we were close, but we are closer. In fact, the way that we understand each other,
1: that's true,
0: more than we understood each other
1: from the very beginning. As the marriage progresses, you begin to understand things better. And for the woman in this our part of the world, you know, the man is the head, you are the woman, and there's so much to be done. You have to plan your life. Like coming to the radio today, you have to get up early and make food for the family.
0: Yes.
1: And I'm here. You understand? You have to just plan and balance it. Sometimes you have to do, if you want to do your food fresh, means that you have to cut your vegetables and things. You could put it in the freezer and then cook it later.
0: Marriage can never be a disadvantage.
1: That's right.
0: Marriage is always an advantage.
1: It's an advantage
0: that everybody must understand.
1: That's right.
0: Do you understand? And marriage, there's a relationship that is threefold. It is where all the threefold or all the types of marriage is a covenant relationship. It's a covenant relationship. It's a relationship that is between, you know, people. You must see yourself as a servant sometimes.
1: That's right.
0: You must see yourself as a leader sometimes.
1: That's true.
0: You must see your wife, husband, as your pastor. I mean, we are married, but I'm your pastor.
1: That's right.
0: And sometimes you sow seed into my life. You see me as your prophet.
1: That's true.
0: And I also see you as my prophetess.
1: Yeah, that's right.
0: Do you understand? So all those things, come into play. Everything is in play there.
1: That's right.
0: Do you understand?
1: That's true.
0: And Jesus' relationship is also there.
1: That's
0: Romans 5 verse 8, the matter, when we were yet sinners, Christ came to die for us. You must love your wife as Christ loved the church that he gave himself for it.
1: For
0: this
1: it.
0: Is dangerous. You know, what a wonderful time we are having.
1: That's right.
0: But I just feel like somebody must be healed today.
1: That's true.
0: Somebody must be healed. The marriage must be healed.
1: Come alive again.
0: And somebody listening to us must be healed.
1: You know, the thing about it is, if you say you are divorcing, you go back, you are definitely going to marry. You meet somebody else, and these problems might come up again. So you should be able to know how to resolve it.
0: Some also can come through attack.
1: That's true.
0: The spiritual force. Somebody was asking me, so what about the spiritual dimension? We can't talk about English, but there's a spirit that is called the spirit Asimodeus. Sometimes financially, there's a mammon spirit, a spirit that demons.
1: Sometimes some cycles have to be broken from
0: your bloodline issues.
1: Yeah, bloodline issues.
0: Some people need deliverance.
1: Marriages that don't work in a particular family.
0: There are people who will do all the talk we are having, but yet you need a prophet to pray for you and break some curses.
1: That's true.
0: I feel that on this note. Jesus. That's why we always want to end on it. In the name of Jesus.
1: In the name of
0: Father,
1: Jesus.
0: We ask you, God, Father, ask for you, everybody God. Listening to us.
1: Everybody listening.
0: Where the enemy has taken over.
1: God, the enemy has
0: to destroy
1: over.
0: Their marriages.
1: To destroy,
0: destroy their lives.
1: To destroy their
0: I
1: lives.
0: Rebuke satanic attack.
1: Satanic
0: in the mighty name of
1: in
0: Jesus.
1: Like
0: Tokoba Defrendos. In the name of Jesus.
1: I
0: rebuke
1: Jesus.
0: Satanic attack. For everybody who is supposed to get together and marry, anybody who must have a mate, who must find a mate who is not finding, that the enemy is in charge, I rebuke you
1: in the
0: name of Jesus. For everybody that the enemy wants to destroy by any means, I rebuke. Rebuke the foul spirit
1: in the name
0: of Jesus. You can lay hands on your phone and your radio. In the name of Jesus. Spirit of God, take preeminence. For the devil that fights marriages of pastors,
1: Jesus,
0: I rebuke you this afternoon.
1: In the name
0: of Jesus. We give you praise. Hallelujah. Hallelujah. Please call the line 0549-05-0505. The phone lines will be open. So, call us on 0549-0505. I don't know, but you feel that you are under attack of any form. Amen. Whether it has to do with marriage or anything, but I just feel it that somebody's under attack. I rebuke that. Call us right now. 0549-05-0505. You need counseling. Myself and my wife, we are available. We'll help you. I see somebody with backache. The Lord is healing you right now.
1: Jesus.
0: Backache. Somebody with the neck pain in the shoulder.
1: Jesus.
0: The Lord just healed you right now.
1: God.
0: Somebody who is barren. You feel the enemy wants to destroy your relationship through not giving you a child. I'm praying for you that God will restore in the name of Jesus, the mandate of restoration in the mighty name of Jesus. Hallelujah. Hallelujah. In the name of Jesus. Please call us 0549-050505. The Lord is showing me somebody, woman of God, that got married. Your husband came to Ghana. Amen. He went back and went to marry another lady. You live at East Lagos. Your name is Ekuya. Jesus, your first name is Mary. I want to pray for Mary right now. In the name of Jesus, I pray. And the relationship is not working. Please call the line 0549-050505. May the Lord grant you favor. May the Lord grant you favor. Call us 0549-0505. Thank you. I see this young lady. I see you live in Dansuman. My God, you got married, but everything you got, you have this headache. Your headache don't seem to go. You've been to a lot of places, but the Lord wants to heal that kind of headache. Ever since you got married, you entered into the man's house. Amen.
1: Jesus.
0: You started having headache. There was a room that you didn't have to enter. You entered that room. Your husband, as I'm speaking, is not in the house. He's traveled abroad. But there's a room there you didn't have to enter. You entered that room. And in the spirit, I'm seeing headache. And you have been having wild dreams. You have never spoken to anybody. But you want to help. You can call this line 0549. You are enjoying money. You have money. You are resourced. But you're not happy. You don't know what to do. You are confused. We just want to pray with you. God will convert your husband and God will also touch you. Amen. We'll pray for your husband and the Lord will convert that person. God bless you. I'm hearing him called Edu. Call the line 0549-050505. What a wonderful time we're having.
1: I just want us to pray for marriage. I just saw somebody remove the ring.
0: Somebody just removed the ring. My wife said
1: Jesus.
0: He saw somebody remove the ring, which means you don't want to marry again. But may God heal marriages right
1: in
0: now.
1: The name of
0: everybody
1: Jesus.
0: Who is going through marital attack, my God, that you will
1: Jesus.
0: Not remove your ring,
1: in the name
0: that
1: of
0: the
1: Jesus.
0: Lord will come through
1: every
0: for you.
1: Attack.
0: The Lord will grant you favor. The Lord will be a blessing to your life. The Lord will be a blessing to your destiny.
1: Jesus.
0: In the name of Jesus. Please call the line 0549-050505. We want to pray with you. Amen. I want to give my wife's phone line. If you're a woman, if she's prophetess of God is here, call her
1: 0-59-289-7909.
0: 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My wife is my personal prophetess. She's such a blessing to me. She's very prayerful. She's very deep. And you need to connect. If you're a woman, you want to talk to her, 0592897909. You'll never regret. 0592897909. 0592897909. God bless you so much. We have a caller. Amen. You can also call the general line 0549050505. 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Everywhere we pray for grace to connect to us and grace to connect to you. God bless you. Everywhere there's service. I'm praying that grace will locate everybody in all the branches of Faith Army Chapel. God bless all of you. Thank you for doing the listening. Stay blessed. Amen.
1: Amen.
0: My name is Apostle Dr. Walter Sakwamate. I'm here with my wife, the prophetess, Gloria Ann Sakwamate. Stay blessed. See you same time next week. Amen.
1: Amen.
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4: There are many things that are happening in our world. I have observed it for many years, and I realize that there are a lot of people that are bitter. Sometimes you wonder why we are in the cycle of poverty that we are in. The poverty is because of irresponsibility and dishonesty. People don't want to be honest at all. Why are you suffering like that? The Upper East region. Oh, you know, this region is very difficult. And I've seen people who moved from the Upper East region. They went to stay in Greater Accra. I met them in Accra and I hated Accra. I'm like, were they going backwards or forward? Listen, you give me Accra anywhere in Accra, you give me, I don't want it. I don't want it. Anywhere. I don't know which part of Accra I'll prefer to be in Yikine. Listen, when you are in Yikine, you receive the capacity to prove that greater is he that is in you than he that is in the world. When you stay in a place like Accra, anything you are doing, somebody has done something and bigger than that. The other day, I went to Accra and we went to Ridge Hospital area. And I look at the buildings. Bank of Ghana building, SU Towers. Hey! Harkadosh look like an anthill. But when you are in the Upper East region and the thing is standing there as Harkadosh, Archbishop asked me, what is that? I said, Papa, it is the headquarters of our ministry. He said, Israel, what headquarters of your ministry? That is not headquarters of a ministry. That thing, call it the icon. Call it the icon. Call it the icon. Now, but you see, in the Upper East region, this is the icon. But if you take it to Accra and send it to around Ridge Hospital, it will be an anthill. That is why sometimes it is better for you to stay here. Because the small thing you do makes an impact. And it impacts on a lot of people and changes life. Listen, you must be thinking about making history instead of continuing other people's stories. May the Lord make you different to the glory of God Almighty. Now, so, honestly, you see a lot of people, they are bitter. They are angry. That word honesty comes from the Latin word honestus. And honestus means honorable, it means respectable. And these days, honesty is used to mean somebody who is truthful. The Merriam-Webster dictionary defines honesty as fairness, straightforwardness of conduct, and adherence to the facts. And the Oxford dictionary says, honesty is the quality of being honest. In other words, it is being free from deceit, being truthful, and being sincere. The truth is, many people are not sincere. I have sat in many marriage counselings, and when you are talking to the people, you can see they are not sincere. This one is blaming that one is blaming this one, this one is blaming this, and you just know that the problem has no solution. You go into pastoral counseling, you are talking to people about ministry, and when you are dealing with them, you can see that their problems don't have solution because everybody is busy blaming another person. Nobody is ever trying to take responsibility for anything in their life. One of the first scriptures I learned in the Bible when I got born again was Philippians chapter 4 and the verse number 8. Things are true. Whatsoever things are honest, whatsoever things are just, whatsoever things are pure, whatsoever things are lovely, whatsoever things are of good report, if there is any virtue and if there be any praise, he said, think on these. It's one of the first scriptures I learned. And that word, honest in this context, is the word, the Greek word semnos. And it means honorable. It means respectable. It means something that is venerable. It means dignified. It means noble. It means pertaining. It means pertaining to what is worthy of respect and something that is noble. The Bible said for us to provide all things honest in the sight of all men. And the word honest here is the word kalos. And it connotes the same thing like what we are talking about, that you will have to learn to be an honest person. Just be honest. You meet some people and they will start shouting. There's no love in the church. Why did you leave the church? There's no love in the church. I had a problem. Nobody came to help me. I was sick. Nobody visited me in the hospital. And you as the person, when others were sick, did you visit them? The answer is no. So you are just in the church to be receiving visits and visits and visits, and you never visit anybody. So you meet people and they will give you all kinds of stories. The reason my situation is that is because nobody showed me care. Nobody showed me love. Nobody paid attention to me. I was having some troubles. Nobody minded me. That's why I couldn't make it. So he said, whatsoever things are honest, whatsoever things are true, if there is any virtue, he said, think on these. Now, I want to motivate everybody, including myself, to take a look in the mirror and see if you have the right to blame others for your problems. People hate mirrors. And the reason we hate the mirror is because the mirror will tell you the truth. Yesterday, I asked a man, I wanted them to advise one of our friends about something. And I said, can you advise him, draw his attention to this and this and this? And the friend of mine told me, he said, you know me. I said, what is it? He said, you know me that I am a very truthful person and I will tell people as it is. And he said, I don't think this your friend is ready for the truth, so I can't talk to him. Because if I talk to him, I cannot tell him the truth. He won't take it. Fact is, many people are allergic to the truth. You can't tell them the truth. They will not take it. So I said that people hate the mirror because mirrors are too honest with them. We have a craving for dishonesty. Grab a mirror quickly and take a long look at yourself. Honesty will save your life by holding you responsible for your setbacks in life. The disciples of Jesus did a very good thing. They were cursing at the devil and the devil refused to move. And they came to Jesus and they asked him a question. They said, sir, why couldn't we cast out this devil? And Jesus said, you couldn't cast out the devil because of your unbelief. It's not because the devil was too strong, but you couldn't cast out the devil because of your unbelief. But I want to also tell you that this kind does not come out but by fasting and prayer. This kind you are dealing with, it will not come out but by fasting and prayer. For you to get to the place in life when you can be honest with yourself. the first couple in the Bible, Adam and Eve, their problem was a problem of dishonesty. And the honesty was because of indiscretion. You know, they took wrong decisions. And when they took the wrong decisions and God came and confronted them for the wrong decisions they took, they started blaming one another. Adam said, "Is the woman you gave me?" The woman said, "The woman said, sir, it is the serpent you created." So everybody was busy blaming somebody else for their problem. The woman you gave me, the serpent you created, they gave me the problem. Adam and Eve, this one throws a problem at this one. That one throws a problem at that one. But truth is that God created a garden and then God put them in the garden. And this is the danger when you create things for people. When you create things for people and then you just take them and place them in a place they don't deserve. Like you built a house for somebody and the person didn't put their penny in the house. Listen, you have destroyed the person. I can tell you, if the roof of that house removes, they'll come and tell you to go and replace it. But I'm telling you, you have to build a house. Pay the light bill for the people. Eh? You put WC in the house, you must go and flush it. Otherwise, they won't flush it. And if you don't buy them toilet roll, they will clog it with cement paper and corn cob. I'm telling people, most of the people you are walking about blaming, and this one didn't help their relative, and that one didn't help their relative, and that one didn't. Go and check. You go there and check the real story. It's not like that girl is not helping the father. But when that girl, at the end of every month, squeeze 100 Ghana and give to her father, who is 70 years old in the village, the father is thinking about marrying a junior wife. At the age of 70, he wants to marry a girl who is 30 years old to be pressing his neck. Then they say, oh, Tadika Sobahe. Some of your brothers and sisters, you can't give them money. Because if you give them 50 Ghana, they'll go and drink pito. I came here to tell you, you know what, people? There is a time you must preserve yourself. If you follow all these, your relatives, they will kill you early. Am I talking to you at all? You are sitting and looking at me like you don't understand the thing I'm talking about. The reason why you are where you are is because of the relatives. And they have a way they accuse you and blackmail you. Oh, you know, and I went to town and they refused to help me. When they said they won't see me, yeah, you will see them. They should go and see God who created them. Some of the people, look, listen. Some of your children, you must tell them it is God who created them. You were only a mother. 40-year-old girl can't do anything with her life. Every day she's walking around you. Mama, I've not finished my school. Now I'm studying master's. Can you help me? You help her finish master's number one, she's still useless. Master's number two, she's still useless. I keep telling mommy, I say, Pearl, I went to elementary school up to form four. By form four, we were more intelligent than people today who are studying master's. By elementary school form four, we were sharper than master's students today. These master students of today are masters at nothing. They are masters who know book, but they don't know life. They know book, but they don't know life. They can't maintain anything. They can't keep anything. They can't manage their own life. So here is Adam. God has created a garden for Adam. I wouldn't say it's a mistake because God cannot make a mistake. God now made this nice garden, brought this man and his wife. And even God created a wife for him when he was asleep. Be very careful the things you are giving to people for free. If a man is asleep and you give him a wife, when he gets up, he will say you have imposed a wife on him. Listen, I have paid dowry for people and they didn't value the marriage. Oh, yeah. Some too, I saw they were going to marry, and I pleaded with their father-in-law. I said, don't take dowry from them. This man is a poor man. Just give him your daughter and let him go. And the father just said, okay, bring some guinea fowl and bring one too. It's okay. Just take the wife and go. Later on, they misbehaved. Be very careful the things you are giving people free. Even lift, when we close church, you will pick somebody in your car. We have closed service and you are meditating on the word. Somebody you have given lift will sit in the car and roll down the front glass. Yes, you may share next Sunday. Next Sunday, Hey, we are boy. Me crack on I have not rolled down the car and I'm giving people fans. Passenger, parasite. You are sitting in the car and you are giving fans. Thunder fire your head. Be sitting in your house, somebody will come and visit you. He has come to your house. You are sitting down, your legs are on the ground like that. The person is coming for a loan from you. He's coming to say, can you give me a loan of 1,000? He rather will sit down and cross a leg. And when you say, what will you drink? Instead of saying water, he say, give me malt. You are a big fool. And then when you ask, oh, the malt, is that all? You say, oh, but if you have some rice, it won't be bad. Something you tell you straight away, this person will not pay the loan back. Punyat. Somebody who is roaming with their stomach, they can't pay loan. And this cycle of poverty just continues. So indiscretion, God created Adam, created the garden, put in tree, nice trees, and created everything was good. Then one particular tree, he said, don't eat of this one, because in the day that you eat of it, you shall die. Then the devil came and deceived them and said, you shall not surely die. God knows that the day you eat this fruit, you become wise, knowing the difference between good and evil, and you will be like God. So God doesn't want you to be like him. That is why he told you don't eat the fruit. Adam and Eve ate the fruit. God came. He said, Adam, where were you? He said, we heard you were walking in the garden. So we went and hid ourselves because we heard you were coming. Now the indiscretion of Adam and Eve is this. Indiscretion because number one, they have misdirected taste. Misdirected taste. A misdirected trust. So first of all, I want us to look at the misdirected taste. Why is it that it is the fruit you shouldn't eat that you are interested in? The fruit you shouldn't eat, that is the one you are interested in. Why? Why is it that the one they said don't do is the one you want to do? They say marry. You don't want to marry. You rather want to sleep with women who are not your wife. Some of you are in this ministry. You have fornicated with girls. Misdirected taste. So the woman you gave me, the devil, and so on and so forth. I wrote in this book, I said, temptations come from the tempter, but our taste belongs to us. The love of money and the things of the world leads millions of people to destruction. So you see, the temptation is coming from the devil, but the taste is yours. I don't see why beer should tempt you or alcohol should tempt you. You are a believer. Alcohol, beer, they shouldn't tempt you. Beer should look like urine to you. And appetite should look like acid. But if you still see appetite and say she, you see beer and say wallahi, beer, but they don't do urine never. Me, beer and urine, if you put them in a bottle and show to somebody and say tell the difference, they may not know the difference. Why are you drinking urine? have done your life basa. On the day of your death, you are going to regret. You know, I wish I was there. I will be there one day. The final day somebody staying on earth before you die. We will hear things. Some of you, I will suggest, I don't know the next person to die, but in case you are the next, just before you die, write down your regrets and advise the young men and young women who are in the church that I have stayed in this church for maybe 10 years, 5 years, 6 years, 7 years, 20 years. All the preaching coming, I didn't listen. At the end of my life, this is the way I want to advise young people in the church. I'm sure they'll take you serious. Then you add at the end, in case you don't pay heed, my ghost will appear to you and teach you. If you are not listening to the living pastor, the dead will come and talk to you. Of course, I don't believe in ghosts. I believe there are things like familiar spirits, but not ghosts. But you know, people, the temptations, the taste. And you know, when you are growing up and you are a young man growing up and you are getting money and you are growing older, many men, when you are growing older, even the sexual attraction for your wife, if you don't control it and check it well, you see, because you are growing older and your libido and everything will be coming down. So if you are not careful, you'll be running from one woman to the other just to try and satisfy a taste, which is a lust, which is in you yourself. And the men will not tell you the truth that they have a sexual weakness. They'll rather lie for their woman. My wife troubles me. I remember I had this friend who wanted to divorce his wife. And then I asked, why are you trying to divorce your wife? Say, yeah, the woman has a spirit. I said, what is the spirit? He said, hey, my brother, when I climb that woman, I can't do anything. No. The thing will just die. I said, is your wife a hormone? The thing is dying means your hormones are reducing and your thoughts, you are becoming too busy. So mentally, you are not concentrating. Say, no, it's a woman. Witchcraft from the woman's background is what is stopping him from performing. And they told me, he said, my brother, I have been swallowed Viagra, the things are working. No, I'm telling you the realities of life. So now the devil has a trick. When you are with your wife and the thing's not working like that, then you now go and meet some careless woman who has a way of enticing you. So you are in your 50s. This other girl you have met is in her 20s or early 30s. Caterpillar. This caterpillar will make you wet. They say, my wife is really a witch. But your wife is not a witch. Oh, this one rather, you are going to take. That is the daughter of a witch who is also a witch and getting ready to pass it on to her children. So, you see the man now, he now wants a younger woman into his life. He will not tell the truth. He has to find fault with his wife and make the wife look bad. In fact, if you look at any man who wants to commit adultery or commit fornication, they must blackmail the wife first. My wife is a bad woman. Hey, this woman, if I want to tell you about her, you will run away. Stop looking at her like an angel. You see her in the church. Oh, I can tell you. A friend of mine was in his office, a pastor. A man barged into the office and asked him, prophet, do you know the deputy Satan in this world? He said, me, I don't know any deputy Satan. He said, I'm coming. Went outside, took his wife by the hand, dragged her into the room and said, this is the deputy of the devil. This is my wife. Very dangerous woman, if you don't know. Gentlemen, control your zip and stop disturbing somebody's daughter. Lying for somebody's daughter, trying to destroy somebody's daughter's life. Any man who is clapping, God has delivered you. Stop it. So now, let me ask you a question. If your wife too says, because you are a bad husband, she too must start running after men, what will you do? Can you imagine women are also running all over the place, sleeping with men? And when you ask them, they say, oh, my husband is a bad man. So the only thing is I have to get good men to sleep with. Now, incidentally, if your wife is a bad woman, the one you are sleeping with is more bad than your wife, because the one now you are sleeping with is committing adultery. So you see, I knew this young man who said God was going to make him a millionaire. As a man sitting by you, have you kissed any girl in this church before? No, I just had asked a question. Because I know some of you men who have kissed a girl, but the girl was not your wife. I know some of the stories. Bad boys and girls sitting in the church pretending to be Christians. Oh, hallelujah. Hey, then they are singing the song. When the glory comes, there'll be no way. Then you two, you are standing there. Instead of humbling yourself and repenting, then you are just standing there. When they make ding, ding, ding, ding, ding, ding, ding, then you go. Mugu nerva. Mugu. I know somebody's getting annoyed today. I know. Gabriel is saying, Daddy, today don't spoil my tithe day for me. But taraba tithe to cooler. They should take their tithe home. But not go to hell and lie for us that we were preaching prosperity. That is why they went to hell. You went to hell because of your own sins.
3: I believe you've been blessed by this message. For further information, please visit www.eastwoodanaba.com. God bless you richly.
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0: our only person we know who gives us stamina, overdose. Kofi Kakari, ugly and tough, on production. 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And this, I welcome all of you to this Saturday's edition of the Sunny TCA Gospel Countdown here on Sunny 88.7 FM. The man is back on radio. Call everybody that he's back. And thanks to Kwesi Do for his in the last few weeks. I'm back. This is how we're going to do it from now to 1 p.m. here on your inspirational dial, 88.7 FM, Sunny FM. 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Delivery. We'll deliver it to you hot from Papa God. I hope you're okay, eh? It's a Saturday afternoon. You're going for a wedding. You're back from a funeral. You're home sleeping. You're at the market listening to me. Good afternoon to everyone. I hope God is keeping you safe. I hope it's your stamina. And it's giving you overdose of that. My name is Nino. You can't die your gospel song from 10 to 1. In between, we do a throwback. In between, I'll drop some filler. In between, I'll tell you who's number one is. But stay with me. Moving straight to the chart. Dropping one place down from last week. Number 10 for this week. From the camp of PACS, featuring Kwekute. Number 10 for this week. Calvary Soon Soon. PACS, featuring Kwekute.
1: Number 10. I am doing this Pentecost song with my brother.

0: that's taking place. Yes, yes, that we could take. Yes, oh, God. Straight to number 9 for this week, making a re-entry onto our channel. Also a collaboration from Kofi Osupepra featuring Dinah Hamilton. Number 9 for this week, Maseda.
1: Number 9.

nobody else deserves it. We stop to give thanks to our God for 7 months of the year 2026 and more to come. Kofi Pepper, Dinah Hamilton, amazing collaboration. In fact, nominee for traditional gospel song of the year at the Jesp, at the TGMs. Moving straight to number 8 for this week, also making a re-entry onto our chart, veteran Dr. Collins Nyantichi. New one, Obetumi Aye, number 8 for this week.

0: obetumi aye ama o Dr. Collins Nyantechi. Number 8 for this week. Been straight to number 7 for this week. Climbing one place up from last week. From the camp of Adum Kiki. New one from his camp. And this one, he says, Nyame Abwame.
1: Number 7. December 7th. Number 7. December 7th.

Number 7, Adum Kiki. Climbing one place up from last week. Yamia Boy Ampa. Moving straight to number 6 for this week. Climbing 2 places or coming 2 places down from last week. Lord Dina the Soprano. Oh, show me your glory, Lord. Number 6 for this one.

Show me your glory. Show me your glory, Lord. Classical song. Lord Dina, the soprano. Oh God, oh God. Where's your glory?

show as you go around. Ordina the Soprano number 6 for this week. We're taking a break from the chat because we're going to do some throwback music. This is a throwback song for the day. I pray you remember this one and you love it.

0: Ebenezer by George AJ, our throwback song for the day. George AJ credited for most other gospel artists in the space, including PC Esther, Mavis Asante. Have songs like Nyamia Sifo and all of that. Let's quickly go through the channel. Number 10 for this week, we soon some PC Esther featuring Kekute. Number 9, Maseda by Kofi Pepper featuring Dinah Hamilton. Number 8, Dr. Collins Nyantechi. Number 7, Nyamia Boyen by Adum Kiki. And number 6, Show Me Your Glory by Lodina the Soprano. Song in the background now, Ebenezer by George AJ. That was our throwback song for the week. Now let's go back into the show. Moving straight to number 5 for this week. Moving 5 places up from last week. Perez Music. Hey, today, Perez Music features Daughters of Glorious Jesus on this one, and it calls it Oguama.
1: Number 5.

seda ma oguama no Perez music Daughters of Glorious Jesus from one dot as one song that Daughters of Glorious featured on to now a song they've remade. Now let's go to number 4, making a fresh entry on our charts. This time they featured Daughters of Glorious Jesus features and praise on that one because it's Yedi Adie. This is the remake of Yedi Adie.

0: the song released over 30 years ago. We made featuring Empress.
1: Yes. Empress. 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
0: Okay, okay. Daughters of Glorious Jesus. Evergreen. I think when they get older, their songs will either get more impactful. Oh God. What a group. I call them the most formidable, long standing, impactful music group of our time. Mention any other. Oh, mention it. I am waiting. I am waiting. Daughters of Glorious Jesus. Table Sisters. Was formidable, impactful, long serving. Never. Yeah, I know me. It's okay. Let's move to number three. Drop in one place down for last week.

0: for this week. Joe met us after a successful concert at Accra Sports Stadium. Oh God. Beautiful concert. The River Experience. Oh, beautiful service. Moving straight to number two for this week. Dropping one place down from last week. Number two for this week from Keepers Music.
1: Number two. Number two. Number two.

0: Keepers Music. Featuring Tansy. Victory song. Tansy is the same one we did Favor. Favor from Keepers. But let's quickly go through that. Number 10 for this week, obviously, some PCA stuff featuring Kwekute. Number 9, Maseda Kofi Pepper featuring Dina and Tree Hammer. 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Number 6, Show Me Your Glory, Lodina the Sopra. Number 5, Ugoma Perez featuring Daughters of Glorious Jesus. Number 4, Yedia Dear Daughters of Glorious Jesus featuring Empress. Number 3, This Year by Joe Metta. Number 2, the Victory Song. Hippest Music. Playing in the background. Aji. Thanks so much for staying with us. We are on every Saturday from 12 to 1 p.m. This is created by Radio Airplay solely. 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Production Chrissy Dope, Abner Dubai. And 7. Now Mousy. The Williams. 4-month production team. That's true. Let's go. Aji. Let's go. Abba. Aji. One more time. Aji. Hallelujah. That's the victory song. Okay. So, that's it for today's episode of the Sunny TCA Gospel Countdown. My name is Nino, and thanks so much for being here with me on your inspirational morning, inspirational that 88.7 and video. Still is 88.7 Sunny FM. Yeah. So we'll meet again next week Saturday. Please, please have faith that he'll do that thing for you. And commit everything into his hand. Number 1 for this week. Moving 2 places up from last week. Number 1 for this week. Also from Daughters of Glorious Jesus. A remake after 34 years. First released in 1992. Remake. And released again. This time featuring Sandra Boachidia. Daughters of Glorious Jesus. Number 1. On our chat with their new one. No. Open my eyes. Boy Mini. My name is Ninoy. By God's grace, we'll meet next week.
1: Ladies and gentlemen. Number 1. Number 1.
2: Ladies and gentlemen.
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12: 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You want to contribute, you want to ask a question, you want to be part of the show. If you're outside the country, please don't forget to add +233 and then the number is 0552-535-036. Now, today's conversation is something that I love, a fantastic book by Ikechukwu. I'm sure I got it right. So he is Ikechukwu Anderson, and the book is titled The Joseph in You. Here is a subtitle for you. What if betrayal, disappointment, and delay were not obstacles, but instruments of destiny? I'm Vicky Amwa. When we are back, we get talking with our guest for today.
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12: Thank you so much for staying with us. It is the Writer's Blog Talk Show, and I have an amazing author here. I'll be telling you a little bit about him in just a bit. But our quote for today is this: purpose is not destroyed by delay. It is refined by process. Just one more time. Purpose is not destroyed by delay. It is refined by process. And today's conversation is one that is anchored in a timeless biblical truth, which is drawn from the life of Joseph. Now, about our author, Ikechukwu S. Anisen was born in Lagos, Nigeria, where he spent his early childhood, and after completing his university degree in Lagos, he started working in the banking sector. Today, he is a husband and father of two grown children. He works in the financial technology fintech industry and lives in Accra. It's so great to have you here with us.
13: Thank you so much, Vicky.
12: I got it right. I got the name right.
13: Perfect. Yes, spot on.
12: Well, the book is about
13: small 136.
12: Yes, so it quite

0: Obviously, one reads the Bible daily, and so I decided to study the life of Joseph. He's a character that I like in the Bible. He's one of a role model, really. So I was just studying, and you take notes. And the notes, like I said, just really expanded, and I spent quite a long time on the topic. And so when I felt I had finished, I just left it. But it didn't leave me. Kept on coming back and saying, you need to do something with this. You need to, there's a message there that is not just for you. I think it's a timely message that you need to share with others. So that's when I decided to sit down and say, okay, am I going to write another book? So eventually I got to it. One of the things that actually gave me the determination to do it was that I had a barber. I cut my hair every Sunday, and so he died suddenly, and
1: He passed on.
0: yeah, he passed on. Because I went to his place, he wasn't there. Tried calling the phone, didn't ring. And so eventually, like a month later, I found out that he'd passed on, and he was just 50. And it just so this was a time that I'd already sort of started getting everything together to do the book, but the discipline, the focus to get it done was sometimes you do it. But so after he passed, I'm like, this life is you cannot predict tomorrow. So you need to do what you have to do now. And that's so I really started, putting the effort into it. I usually wake up early. A lot of people ask, how did you write it? You have a full-time job, how do you look, if something is important enough, you'll find the time. So I wake up early, even if it's 30 minutes, 1 hour, you write something. You may just write one word, but at least the discipline of doing it. And so over several months, you did that, and I got to a point where I felt it was finished. Showed it to one or two people. They said, add, maybe do a little things. And then
1: And
0: I
1: there
0: did
1: we
0: that,
1: have
0: and
1: it.
0: then it finally we're here.
1: It is amazing. After every chapter, the way you help us to journey with Joseph, after every chapter, you tell us how far we have come. And once you go to the next chapter, you know that this is it. And then you get to the end, and then Ike is telling you that this is how far we have come. But the Joseph story, let's talk about that. This book, actually, dear listeners, just in case you tune in, not too long ago, we are speaking with Ike Anderson. His book is titled The Joseph in You. And you can always connect with us on 0552 535036. Let's talk about him. Where he came from, how he became a favorite of his father, all those details before we relate it to life, because that is one aspect about the book that I love so much. Every single portion gives you an opportunity to reflect on your life.
0: Okay, that's why I said Joseph is one of my favorite characters in the Bible. And his life is a life that we actually need to emulate. He starts off as a teenager. And today, there's a dearth of role models that teenagers can look to say, and he was 17, 18, and our youth today are looking at social media, they're looking at so many different things. But here we study a young man who was put in, a very, very precarious position, and he was able to still remain faithful to God. I start the first chapter, Potiphar's wife, and she threw herself at him. Look, I even said it in the book, if it was me, I'm not sure I would have
1: I
0: resisted.
1: like the explanation you gave about boys at that age and what happens with them.
0: That's all they're thinking about. And remember, this was a Joseph who did not have the Holy Spirit inside of him, like we have the opportunity to. Yet he still resisted. He still remained true. So it's an example for the youth that look, you can do this. We even have a better option because the Holy Spirit can help us. And his character is really what stood out throughout the entire journey. And I think that's what, speaks the most to me about Joseph. He was able to maintain his character, irrespective

0: irrespective of whether he was his father's favorite, whether he was in prison, whether he was with Pharaoh, you know, and character is what will stand us out.
1: Yeah.
0: It's what will stand the test of time. So for me, you know, his character is what really stands him out.
1: So we sort of have moved in onto my third point, but I like it because we can always come back to the second. What possible reasons, you know, why Joseph stood out? Can connect with us via WhatsApp 0552-535-036. Yes, Ike. So we're talking about the possible things that, you know, caused Joseph to stand out. And for me, you mentioned about four of them in the book. The test of character is what you just mentioned. And so that's why I said it's better we just zoom in there. You also talked about the test of excellence, then the test of compassion, and then the test of the big picture. You've talked about character. Let's talk about excellence.
0: You know, as Christians, actually, we're supposed to be excellent.
1: Mm-hmm.
0: You know, you do a job and you're supposed to do it well.
1: That's right.
0: And I think it's also something of pride that you do work that people can appreciate and commend you for.
1: Mm.
0: You know, if you don't stand out, you will not get mentioned to the king.
1: That's right.
0: You know, so Joseph distinguished himself. That is why people remembered him. That is why the butler eventually remembered and recommended him.
1: Mm.
0: But in our day-to-day lives, you know, you work here, this gentleman works here as well, I work in a place, and we have the opportunity to put our best foot forward at every single time. But some of us miss that opportunity.
1: Yeah.
0: You know, because we're like, I beg, I just do the minimum. And the minimum will never get you far. So excellence is meant to become actually the way we are known, the way we work. You know, and it's not just because I want people to recognize me, but it is, I've done a good job. Even if nobody pats you on the back, you can pat yourself on the back and say, I did a good job. I you go home and, you know, I've put in the best at my work. It could be in your personal life. It could be with your children. It could be with your spouse. Wherever we find ourselves, excellence is key. You know, so I think that's one of the things that made Joseph stand out as well. He was focused on being excellent.
1: Yeah. And then the test of compassion, where he looked beyond himself. Okay, so Aisha says, Vicky, please tell our author to speak up just a little bit for us.
0: Right.
1: So please do that for us. He says, I'm enjoying the book.
0: The rain is probably making us all sleepy.
1: So if you say that the test of compassion, generally, what do you mean?
0: So, you know, Joseph was, his brothers, I mean, tried to kill him. Right. They eventually sold him to slavery.
1: Mm-hmm.
0: And there's a part in the book there where they were in front of him and they didn't know it was him.
1: Yeah.
0: He was the prime minister
1: at the time.
0: He had the opportunity to get his revenge.
1: Mm.
0: You know, sometimes we're like, if I catch this, if God can just make me. And that will happen. The opportunity came and he could have actually done it. He could have wiped them out, but he had compassion. He was like, look, you know, even though they did me wrong, I don't have to do the same. He was compassionate towards them. You know, they came because they were hungry. They came because there was a famine in the land. He actually looked beyond his own pain that he must have felt when he saw them. Because, you know, when you see someone that has inflicted pain on you, the memory comes back.
1: Yeah.
0: It flashes
1: back.
0: It's
1: a playback.
0: But he was like, you know what? He rose above it. So compassion is, and if you look at the Bible, you know, it says Jesus had compassion and then he moved and healed them.
1: Yeah.
0: He saw them and had compassion on them and he moved and healed them. So, you know, compassion is an integral part of being a believer, you know, and Joseph exhibited that.
1: Yeah, he looks beyond himself, even in the palace, you know, the opportunity to help whenever it came. And so we ought to exhibit that. And then one last trait, and I want us to hammer on these four, because they are things that most of us take for granted in our lives and our walk with the Lord. The test of the big picture. And seeing beyond the now.
0: Exactly, yeah? Exactly. I mean, you know, it was so, you know, part of the book is, in fact, the second central theme is leadership, you know, and we said that, you know, as a leader, you're supposed to see beyond you know, the immediate. Mm. You're supposed to see further mm. than the followers.
1: Mm.
0: You know, so Joseph was one that exhibited that. When he, you know, interpreted the Pharaoh's dream, he told him, he said, look, this is what you should do to avert the catastrophe that was
1: coming. That's right.
0: He could see beyond just, I just got out of, you know, prison. Mm-hmm. Let me just go back to, no. He could, so as a leader, we're supposed to actually not predict the future, but be able to see that, you know, trends and things that could happen.
1: Mm-hmm.
0: And then we take steps to make sure that we protect, you know, our companies, the people that follow us.
1: Yeah.
0: As a father, you know, you're supposed to see the future, you know, so your kids are going to come, right? So you have to prepare for their school fees. It's not when they arrive that you're now running around. So at different stages of our lives, you know, we should be able to realize that there is a tomorrow and we need to plan for it. So planning and forecasting in the future is a very integral part of leadership, and it's something that Joseph exhibited.
1: I'm here with Ike. We are discussing from his book, The Joseph in You, and that's where we are at now. I know that we'll talk about it in a bit, but this is something that is good for every single leader. You know, at every point in every chapter, you try to draw out the kind of leaders every person is. I've read the book inside. I just love the
0: so
1: book.
0: So tell me about the, which areas do you like the most? Because, you know, I can talk about it because I wrote it, but I'd rather hear from you. No, really, because that's,
1: I had a feeling you were going to do that.
0: Yeah, I'd rather hear from you.
1: You see, I don't have a favorite, I must say, because it points out, for example, Potiphar's wife.
0: Yes.
1: You know, about how we can find ourselves a privileged
0: position.
1: Position, and then we sort of abuse it.
0: Exactly.
1: We abuse all the people around us. Everybody was scared of her because she would have her way anyhow. And that's because she was, you know, close to the king, the wife of the king for that matter, you know. And then we come to the butler, the one who is forgetful, you know, doesn't look back, doesn't take stock. And so these things, as I read, I just look at myself and where I'm at, how am I treating people around me, the issue of parenting even. You know,
0: there was a part in that.
1: Yes.
0: Yeah, exactly. About how do we raise our children
1: so that they don't feel the tension in there. You know, mommy loves this.
0: That was one of the main reasons why his brothers hated him so much. His father openly showed favoritism. Openly, you know, even gave him a coat of many colors.
1: Yeah.
0: You know, and as parents, you know, we run that risk. Look, it's not that you love one child more than the other. And I touched on that. It's just sometimes maybe you get along with one, you know, they have more similarities, things in common. So, you know, so, but we must be deliberate and intentional and making sure that we devote as much time to all our children so that one doesn't grow up feeling less loved and resenting the other, you know. So it's, I think that was the bane of his problems, really.
1: Yeah.
0: That was how his major problem started.
1: He started, And then eventually he contributed to it. You made us aware how somehow he was a snitch.
0: Yeah, exactly. See, you know, it just shows, you know, he was a young boy.
1: Yeah.
0: He wasn't too wise, okay?
1: Mm-hmm.
0: So he used to tell on his brothers as well.
1: Yeah.
0: You know, because it was his father's favorite, he was like, I'll tell you what people have done, you know? And he would go to the father and tell them. So they hated him even more. And then I said, you know, the one that really tipped the scale was when he started to have his dreams. They say, you people are going to bow down to me. I said, this little rat. You know, so those are the things that, you know, really tipped the scale in their hatred towards him. You know, so I think in the family dynamic, as parents really need to be aware to make sure that, you know, we don't set our children against themselves. Because there's no way, if Jacob was, you know, perceptive, he would have known that there was something wrong in his family.
1: Yeah.
0: But he didn't.
1: And so this book is for you as a leader. This book is for you if you're a parent or a guardian. This book is for you if you're a young person hoping to achieve something. This book is for every single person. Actually, my second daughter picked it up. I said, I'm reviewing it. She said, okay, I'll be done soon. And then she went on and on and said, I love the storyline. It's like a novel, mommy. Every single step, there's an example. And she's a left-handed, child. And so that bit...
0: That really really spoke to her,
1: stood out
0: amazing,
1: for her,
0: amazing,
1: you know, and
0: amazing.
1: She was like, I'm a genius, because you lined up,
0: yeah,
1: you know, all these great people,
0: exactly,
1: and that were left-handed, or are still left-handed, because some of them are still alive and all of that. So Ike, the Joseph in you that we're talking about, what is it for the person who's listening in, before we talk about pricing and all?
0: Okay,
1: that.
0: So essentially, what it is the gift or the talent that God has given every single one of us.
1: Hmm.
0: No one comes into this life without a talent, okay? And our life journey is to discover what that talent is, mm-hmm, and to actualize it. You know, it says creation waits earnestly for the manifestation of the children of God.
1: Yeah.
0: So that is what we're supposed to do. So the Joseph in you is really reminding us that you're not just here to live, work, you know, have kids, die.
1: Mm-hmm.
0: You're here to manifest. And some of us have buried our Joseph. Some of us have forgotten about our Joseph. And it is only as we fulfill our calling that fulfillment actually comes.
1: Mm-hmm.
0: You know, there's a popular saying that, you know, when you climb the top of the ladder, we're talking about the corporate world,
1: mm-hmm,
0: and you realize that you climbed the wrong ladder. You've gotten to the top, you spent 20, 30 years, and you realize you just wasted your life because
1: you
0: didn't
1: actually do
0: what you were called to do.
1: Mm.
0: So it's really a calling to everyone. Let's reassess our lives and see, because I know that everyone, there's no one who can say that, oh, I don't have something that I believe God has deposited inside of me that I can do.
1: Mm.
0: And it's not about your job as well, like you all need to quit your job and start. No, but it's about finding out what that talent is, what that gift is, and actually walking in it.
1: Hmm.
0: So that's really what I hope this book will bring to readers.
1: And it is doing just that. Message coming in from Felicia says, the world has portrayed success as, you know, cars, all the flashes. And so if your gift is menial, people don't value it. How do we allow this Joseph in us to come out and shine even with all the pressures around us?
0: Fantastic question. And I mentioned that in the book. You know, your gift may not have a commercial value.
1: Mm-hmm.
0: It's not all about money. It's not all about, you know, hammering and being. It's about doing what is inside of you, mm-hmm, so that you have fulfillment and it impacts someone else. You know, somebody's calling may be to two people.
1: Mm.
0: Somebody's calling may be to 20 people. Some may be to 1 million people. But the whole idea is to actually obey and do it. So you may see your gift as menial. However, if you fulfill it, it will bless somebody else. It is never just about you.
1: Mm.
0: It is never just about you. If you fulfill that calling, there's somebody, or one or two or three or four or five people, who will be blessed by it, and that will encourage them to also come out of their own shell and do their own.
1: Felicia, you have to get a copy of this book, because this is something he has expanded in the book. We can't talk about all of it go now. And so please grab a copy for yourself, and I know that you wake up with a fresh mindset and a fresh zeal to follow after the call and be able to overcome the world's craze when it comes to success. And even his story, he has an amazing story at the back of the book, you know, that talks about how he started. And I wish we could go there. We have just a few seconds to go.
0: So they have to get the book. That's it.
1: They have to get the book. How much is the book going for?
0: Okay, so the paperback is just 125 CDs.
1: Okay.
0: Yeah, so you can get it if you go to my website, www.ikeanderson.com. You place the order, we'll deliver to you in Accra. There's also an ebook version, which is 65 CDs. So,
1: okay,
0: you know, some people like digital things, so you can also get that as well. It's also on Amazon.com. So for those who are outside of Ghana, you can go to Amazon.com. They'll deliver anywhere in the world as well.
1: Mm.
0: So, yeah. So that's it.
1: So please spell for us. They said you're very fast with your website. So
0: okay,
1: if you can
0: www.ikeanison.com. So just ikeanison.com.
1: Okay.
0: Yeah.
1: Somebody says, is there a contact number that we can call?
0: Okay. So that's 054.
1: Okay.
0: 713.
1: Okay.
0: 5519. 054-713-5519.
1: 5519. So 054-713-5519. You can just reach out. And I think it's a good resource even for our youth, our young adults, because this is a story that every Sunday school teacher has taught before. And the lessons in here that you get even to make as notes for teaching is amazing. And for your young ones, this is a good one. And for older people, like we've mentioned, parents and people in leadership, this is also something you ought to grab. And you can visit his website, www.ikeannison.com, or call 0547135519. Your very final word, just before we wrap up.
0: Look, you know, I hope this will ginger people to get the book and to fulfill, you know, their life's calling, because it's depressing when we don't do what God calls us to. That's why a lot of people are so frustrated in life, because they're not fulfilling what God has called them to do.
1: Yeah.
0: So please, you know, get the book and, you know, fulfill what God has put inside of you to do. You know, let your Joseph come out.
1: Yes. Let your Joseph come out. And I want to read from page 133. It says, "No one has the full picture of what the future holds, but that is also the beauty of life." It is 120 for the paperback. If the soft copy is 65 CDs, is it?
0: Yeah, 125.
1: Yes. 125. Yes, right, and right. 125. Yeah. And then the soft is 65 Ghana CDs. Ike, this is good. I'm sure our extended conversation on TV will give people a better picture of this, but this is good enough for you. If you're listening to us, grab a copy for yourself and for your entire family. It's been great having you.
0: Amen. Thank you so much. Appreciate it.
1: I'm Vicky Amwai. We are back next week with yet another exciting edition. 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

0: Etia, have you heard about the Sunny Singles adventure?
1: Yes, so my bags are packed,
0: Hey,
1: cra.
0: you like adventure, but I'll beat you to the top of Afadjato.
1: Oh, really?
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4: Ye peja ni din ye maniso, ye dinu di akwa, ye dinim. 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

0: 1871. Check your time, it's 5 minutes after 2 right here on Sunny 88.7 FM. Yeah. My name is Steve. Yeah. Yeah, welcome to Let's Vibe with Steve. Yeah. Yeah. How was your week? Yeah. Was it good, bad, ugly? Yeah. The Bible says and everything, give thanks. Don't worry. Isu oye ma wa. Okay, welcome to the biggest youth show in the capital city of Accra.
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0: Send me a message on 0540-130684. Talk to me. How was your week? Did you go to work? Maybe are you cool, dear? Hi, boys and girls. Are you clocking it? I didn't have to assist anymore. What you go on? Oh, Charlie. Send me a message on 0540-130684. In the next 1 minute, we'll be having our inspiration coming from Ni Okai Okai. He also calls himself the 13th disciple. And this afternoon, he's bringing to us

about to enter your rest. And then I'll be bringing you the info corner. And this afternoon, boys and girls, drums rolling. I'm so privileged and honored to have End Time Lyricist. So today bring your we are having a mini concert. He'll be bringing us all the info. I think he has a very powerful and amazing events coming through. He'll be bringing us all the details. Boys and girls, I'm honored to have Pastor Kofi Boham. Facebook. If you don't have the Sunny TV app, go on your Play Store or your App Store. Just type Sunny TV. Once you click it, after one install it, then you press play. The man of God, one triple white, white be with his afro be like that. That's why we're young. Hello. And he came with lovely people as well. Shout outs to you people. Shout outs. Okay, shout out. So we are live on Facebook at Sunny 88.7 FM. We're also live on your TV at Sunny TV. My name is Steve. And you're welcome to the show.

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0: as a fresh one. Bringing our time to 12 minutes after 2. Yeah, I have some messages here. But if we are very Samuel, someone says the noisemaker is in the building. All right, no problem. I'm not offended. Like that. Up next, we have our inspiration. It's coming from the third team disciple, or you can call him Neoka. He calls this one labor to enter your rest. You're welcome to the show.
1: Rise up. Rise up. You were made for more. Rise up. Child of God, fight the good fight of faith. Believe. Believe in God. Believe he knows your name. Believe he had planned for you before you ever came. Before you were born, he knew you. He anointed you. He marked you with his Holy Spirit. How can you be small? Greatness is calling. Answer the call. How can you stay on the ground because of one fall? You are a life-giving river. You are God's waterfall. How can you believe men God created more than the God who created all men? Eyes have not seen. Ears have not heard. What God has in store for those who fight the good fight of faith. So fight. Fight to lay hold of the future God has for you. Fight. The meticulous architect who measured the radius of the earth before drawing the dimensions for every continent told you he has planned for you, and you worry about the future. Child of God, go on the offensive. Labor. Labor to enter your rest. Labor to enter God's best. Labor to be God's best.

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2: We are back. And up next, we have the Info Corner or the Infotainment. Do you know Tahila Experience is happening very, very soon? Yeah. Tahila Experience with Ohima Mercy. And this year's event is theme Art of Fire. Someone say, Uja. Hey. So it's happening on the 13th of September 2026 at the Oyo Dome Royal House Chapel at 4 p.m. It's absolutely free. Make sure you are there. Mark your calendar on the 13th of September 2026. Ohima Mercy and friends, Tahila Experience 2026. Moving on. Before he even comes to give more details, I may hype on him. Someone says two sticks. Oh, man, Teo. Yeah, so Pastor Kofi Boham is having two sticks. A live experience. And this year, it's kind of different. I'll be giving you all the details until the month change. In between now and then, as we set up, be seated right directly opposite me.

0: How about I drop a song from him to get him started and just... So should we do Busybody? Any, eh? Okay, okay. Busybody for Nunti. This one is for you. 70 minutes after 2, we'll start our very conversation with Pastor Kofi Boham. Welcome to the show.
1: That's my question. Sorry.
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0: by erection. My brother, pause.
1: Let's pause, let's pause, let's pause, let's pause and talk, because at this stage there we have to pause. Also for Maha. Oh yeah. So what came about Busybody? What happened? What's the inspiration behind it?
2: I think that first of all, I want to say like good afternoon to all your listeners. I hope say Obiahoye.
1: Obiahoye.
2: Special thank you to all of you that have been following my music and streaming and attending our concerts and things like that. It's refreshing.
1: Right.
2: Thank you. And we appreciate it. And I want to also thank my father and the Lord, Reverend Dr. Kojo Bwatemeba.
1: Yeah, very powerful man.
2: For the privilege it gives me to demonstrate or to express my musical,
1: right.
2: You know, many people can't do that in their churches.
1: It's true.
2: It's a big deal for me.
1: True.
2: Yeah, so thank you, Daddy, and everyone else and my team for being behind me. Right. So every other song, like every song I do, I think that the inspiration is always the Holy Spirit.
1: Right.
2: But Paul said that we are the epistles written on the tablets of your hearts. That, like, our unique experiences are part of the stories we get to tell.
1: Mm.
2: And so for me as an Assemblies of God pastor, last year when we recorded Busybody was our year of Pray Without Season.
1: Right.
2: So the entire concert was dedicated to songs on prayer.
1: Mm.
2: And then under the cocotry music, genre of music that I do, Busybody became the under the cocotry music version of Pray Without Season, which is pray, pray, pray every
1: right.
2: day.
1: All right.
2: As for the direction of the music, I think if I reveal the secret, then it won't be a secret anymore.
1: Keep it.
2: Yeah,
1: keep it.
2: I for sit that one top.
1: So what goes into your writing?
2: I think that it's just being myself.
1: Mm.
2: In terms of releasing, I'll say this before I give the answer.
1: Right.
2: I think that for many of us church musicians, we are boxed in on what church music should sound like. And the reason is because we were raised to think that if the music is slow, it has some ambience and things, then God day inside. Yeah. It'd be fast and things, there'd be jams. Yeah. But in the Bible we read things like David danced with all his might. I don't think it was to a song like Hallelujah that he danced. So
1: true.
2: I'm sure that
1: true.
2: And in the scriptures we are commanded by God through Moses to keep the law written on the tablets of our hearts.
1: True.
2: So in other words, songs were also doctrine.
1: Mm.
2: They were used to teach.
1: True.
2: They were used to instruct the generation.
1: Mm. Mm.
2: So for me as a pastor, the music is an extension of my teaching ministry.
1: Mm.
2: And wow. Whereas you can stand in the church and probably preach to maybe 500 or 600 people, and I put in a song. Right now, Busybody on YouTube alone is over 100,000.
1: So wow.
2: I'm believing that that's 100,000 people who have heard that they should pray every day. Yeah, that's what they put it away. No, Mr. Da. It's not a kutia necessarily.
1: I think don't think so.
2: I think people have branded it like that, but it's not really a kutia. It's what's happening.
1: Yes.
2: Like,
1: is there anything? Yeah,
2: they happen.
1: And of course, no.
2: Yeah, so yeah. I mean, yeah, and you should hear my pastor preach. I'm even kind. I'm a very kind person.
1: I mean, I can tell.
2: Yeah.
1: If I may ask, have you had testimonies and miracles from your ministration for the
2: songs? Yes.
1: If you can give yourself.
2: So, you know the song Broken Pencils?
1: Yes.
2: I've had people reach out, maybe not less than, I won't exaggerate, not less than 9 people reached out that they contemplated suicide.
1: Wow.
2: Until that song.
1: Wow.
2: I have met some musicians who told me, one of them, a very prominent, I don't think I should name them,
3: yeah,
2: but
3: no, no, no.
2: One very prominent musician in the nation told me that he had failed a law exam, and he heard me say, you wrote a paper and failed, sit down and write it again, this year you go kill him. He says that was this. That's the only thing, because he said he was done until he heard that. There are many others. I remember my brother sent me a testimony of a song I sang years ago called I'm Going to the Ends of the World, and how somebody used that song, and a visa he had been rejected on, you know, prayed with the song or played that song and was given the visa the next appointment.
3: Wow.
2: And many others. I've actually lost count. Wow. So yes, and I have had the privilege of meeting entire churches. Entire churches, about 4 churches. Wow. Who said that the song Busybody was a teaching material, like the pastor would play it and pause it and explain.
3: Like a welcome.
2: Yeah, he would play it and pause it.
3: Charlie.
2: And then explain. So for me, the greatest testimony of the music ministry that God has graciously given me is that a generation is being instructed in the ways of the Lord. That to me is more important than anything else. Of course, there are. So you see, I don't do a lot of
3: Afro
2: beat. No, not like Afro beat, but I don't do a lot of the very slow kind of music that, with the exception of like Owonkwa, what I did with Kweku Tay, right? And for that, I can't count the number of testimonies.
3: Right.
2: Yeah. So right. Yes, for testimonies, God has blessed us with some.
3: Okay. So if you're also listening to us this afternoon,
2: And Take Me Home.
3: Take Me Home.
2: Yeah, another right. Cocoa Tree Music Part 1. Yes, a lot of people said that their proposal, it worked.
3: Charlie, Jai.
2: Yeah, and a lot of people also use it for their wedding. So I think that one too went well.
3: Christian boys are no more. You know, they are unhyani said, take me home. Anyway, if you are listening to me, you're wondering what Broken Pencil was. I'll drop Broken Pencil and then we'll be back to start. Today we are having a mini concert with Kofi Boham. He came with his BVs. And so he will tell us more what to expect on that particular day. And so this is Broken Pencil. I'll be back.
2: Orion.
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0: 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My name is Steve. And welcome to Let's Vibe.
2: Now snap on it.
0: And today, like I was saying, we have Pastor Kofi Boham, and I'll give you details of his event. Today we are having a teaser, like a mini concert on what to expect.
1: News around this life is not
0: on the 23rd of August 2026, which is the next week Sunday.
1: You gave your heart to the
0: Lord. It's not next 2 weeks. Don't tell me it's 23rd August. I'm saying next week Sunday. Like, and tonight is Sunday, the following week. At 5:30, so you go to your church, you take your bath, you go home, you rest. Then you come. I can speak to your HR to make 24th a holiday. So you don't worry, you can come. You close very early by 8, 9. 5:30 we start. Prayer starts at 5:30. With Kofi, no delay. So it's the old faith, a life experience. Two sticks with Kofi Boham. And you have Curtis. His voice, no dear. We're in the same church. Or Tony Mze, you know. We have the Jamaican, Shadrach.
1: Allow me to introduce you.
0: Sable boy.
1: Someone I know.
0: We have Grace.
1: He's a special.
0: If it's Grace.
1: Handling cases.
0: Philip.
1: Don't blow, blow, blow.
0: Sandra Boache. God will give you oil, okay? You come, okay? Okay, come, okay. Ophelia vibing in Swan and I also share on the corner. Nafia in an arm one. Silky voice, no, I ended. Now, Baba Maya Morty Socket, no, Neze, Kofi, Boham, Naba. Now, your spiritual father, or no, or no, the oil, guest of Anna. Now, Steve, me check it, get feeling at the added. 23rd of August. Make sure you are there. 5:30 p.m. The venue. The Holy Hill Chapel, do circle out. The bus will be at so Kwasamli Church. Very close to the GCB Tower. So, boys and girls, I'm very honored to have Kofi here, still here with us. And today, I'll leave the Akasemunu, Mimi Asantini, Timekechi, Ebeja Akasemunu, Ama, Yebra, Kofina, Odiako. It's a mini concert. Join us. We are live on Facebook at Sunny 88.7 FM. We're also live on the Sunny TV. Make sure you are there. If you're live on your radio too, Mami Boza, someone has sent me a message. I should be reading them to you very quickly. It says, how are you, Steve? Please remember to send me Kofi's songs as well. Stay blessed. Okay, make piano in our mama. So please, boys and girls, over to you, Uncle Kofi.
3: All right, good afternoon. I hope everyone is doing good. And we want to have a wonderful time. So let's have some conversation, right?

0: by the streets of this crazy world, where we sit on our phones and there we wonder what happened to our generation. Young girls want big bottles now. They'll do anything for it.
1: Charlie.
0: Is that how our mothers were?

0: to sleep with men. They need it legalized. Even girls want to sleep with girls. They say this is a very normal life.
1: Mini how?
0: Sana mami yanko. What is happening now? So much craziness in my lifetime. Oh Jesus, please come and help us, right? But this crazy world wants the church to keep silent. They want us to be like them. How can we hide the Lord's light in these trays? Let's sing. So

0: Yeah, so that was Babylon Conversations.
1: It has to be Babylon. Charlie. So if you are listening to us, this is a teaser. Yeah, basically tuning in so that you don't come on the 23rd. Then you're bonus so pa pa pa pa. So that you'll be here on the 23rd of August. What do you want to say? Two sticks. The Old Faith with Kofi Boam on the side. Next track, also for Yanko. Me will feature or me kofaba.

0: busy body. You're here drinking coffee, moving up and down, you're searching for money, living your life anyhow, no direction. And before we know it, you are living by erection. My brother, pause. Have you prayed? This decision you want to take, my friend, let me ask you, have you prayed? I know she has a nice body and she drives a nice car, my friend. Have you prayed? Pray, pray, pray, pray, pray, pray, pray, pray, pray, pray every day. See, they play that to you.
1: Charlie.
0: My brother, pause. Have you prayed? You want to travel this year, my friend? Play so. Have you prayed? Nowadays, they're traveling lost somewhere. Have you prayed?

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Low battery in the night, you say it don't matter. Now you have no weight, you occupy space, you don't scatter. How long can you live like this, my friend, without prayer? You have mascara, but no power. We say pray now, you say later. Sister iPhone, but no charger. My brother boss, have you prayed? I know he has a six-pack, beard gang, nice car, my friend. Have you prayed? Every day you woke up, they say first thing you do is social media, my friend. Have you prayed? Pray, pray, pray, pray, pray, pray, pray, pray, pray, pray every day. And that's my friend. The boyfriend is very kind and generous. Have you prayed? When it was girlfriend's day, they were receiving bouquets and iPhone, my friend. Have you prayed? Have you told you they are punching bags in the night? Have you prayed? Pray, pray, pray, pray, pray, pray, pray, pray, pray, pray every day. So we have a question for you. Sing. When last did heaven hear your voice? When last did heaven help your choice? Ain't you tired of crawling when your destiny is flying? When last did heaven hear your voice? When last did heaven help your choice?

0: When last did heaven hear your voice? When last did heaven help your choice? And you're tired of crawling when your destiny is flying. So my question to you this afternoon, pause. Have you prayed? Look at somebody next to you right now and ask, have you prayed? You are supposed to come for two sticks next week. Have you prayed? Pray, pray, pray, pray, pray, pray, pray, pray, pray every day.
1: It's a message to every young person. So we have done two songs. Next song, Osafo.
0: Okay, so let's do multi-socket. So this one, I have to go. Ka, ko, ka, ka, ko, ko, ka, ka, ka.
1: Aish. And you're with it.

0: one plug, many sockets.
1: Hey, Charlie.
0: Bible for hand, talisman for pocket.
1: Merci.
0: Make I remind you in case you forget that this our God is not a puppet. Monday night, Alpha Hour, aya. Friday night, special powder.
1: Okay.
0: When we say it, you say we should forget. The day it fails you, you go collect. Kai. Special human being. You can look up and look down at the same time. What are you? Multi-socket. See, Amo. See, multi-socket.

0: If not, you'll be coming. 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
1: Hallelujah.
0: I have a testimony. Oh, sister, what is your testimony? Miracle money. This your testimony has made us happy. Until we check the sender, sugar daddy. Fine long man, you say you don't hammer. Because you want soft life, you have become a spare tire. The problem is that you still there for the choir. And on top of all of this one, you'll be scammer. Special human being. You can love God and mammon at the same time. What are you? See ya, Simon. Ah.

0: not you become a multi socket yan kasa kaka. I hope you can talk. Steve, tell your listeners advisory recommended. You take bribes and out of it you pay your tithe, you are you smile with me but gossip behind
1: Charlie.
0: Me student by day, hook up by night. They didn't respond though. Students by day, hook up by night.
1: What is that?
0: Yo,
1: are you there?
0: You say by his stripes I'm healed, but then you still have a fetish priest. Pastor, you are.
1: What is that?
0: Yo. Fine, fine, sister.
1: Inside the corner.
0: You have 7 subscribers.
1: YouTube.
0: One for data.
1: Hey, Charlie.
0: One for rent.
1: Minia.
0: School fees. iPhone.
1: Okay.
0: Trip and vacation.
1: Okay.
0: One for chilling. And the one you really want to marry, you are multi. I think you there, you're an extension boy. For 7 years. 7 years. 7 years.
1: Like it's a perfect number.
0: Yo. Fine, fine, brother. Fine, fine, brother. We don't know the work you do, you don't work. But you are driving a car. iPhone 17. Big boy's lifestyle. You are chopping the sisters. You are eating their jollof. And we went to check who is funding you.
1: Clack it.
0: Clack it. Clack it. What have you become?
1: What is that?
0: Wow. Last one. We did have some coffee and shady and just Man of God, we salute your anointing, sir. We salute your anointing. You have built a very powerful church. You can prophesy. We know you. But nowadays, you are selling green oil, blue oil, red egg, special powder, special water. You are paying for night rituals at the beach. All this on top of Jesus. Oh, Nyaminipa. You're about to become a.
1: What is socket?
0: The Yampon.
1: A tearful. What done more to socket? I would tear tea, eh, dear. Also, for less. Yeah, Yampon. You mean my Yampon. Let's talk more about the event, 2 Sticks 3.0. What's it about? What came about this 3.0 2 Sticks?
0: So, 2 Sticks is my. For 3 years, this is the third. That's why it's 3.0.
1: Yeah.
0: It's been my my flagship like event for the year,
1: right?
0: And the 2 Sticks itself is a phrase from the book of Second Kings, First Kings chapter 17, where Elijah had prophesied that there shouldn't be rain for 3.5 years,
1: right?
0: And that the Bible tells us that when he made that prophecy, after a while, he himself was hungry. And so the ravens that God was sending to feed him day and night, and the brook had dried up. So God sent him to go to Zarephath to go and meet a woman, a widow, that God said he had commanded the widow there to take care of him. So the man of God goes, and there's farming. You understand? So he goes to the town and he meets a woman by the gate. Obviously, nobody lives at the gate, but this woman has been searching for something and she has reached the gate. So the man asked the woman to get him some water. The prophet said, get me some water. And then the woman replied and said, okay. So she was going to get the water. And the man of God said, oh, not just water, give me some bread as well. The woman turned and said, oh, man of God, if you say you're a prophet, you should understand that there's no food. As a matter of fact, the reason why you see me here at the gate is I'm looking for 2 sticks so that I'll go and cook food and me and my son will eat and then we'll die. So the 2 sticks drove her out of her house. She was searching, and I believe that God hid those sticks from her until she got to the gate to meet the prophet. We know the end of the story,
1: right? Yeah,
0: where the prophet's intervention in her life made sure that she and her son did not actually die. Mm. They were sustained for the entire period of the famine.
1: Right.
0: And so the 2 sticks is basically an encounter with God. The things that we don't recognize as bait that God uses to draw us into an encounter with him. Mm. Sometimes it's our problems. Sometimes it's our desires. Sometimes it's things that we are praying about.
1: Right.
0: But I've seen that prophetically, the 2 sticks also represent the cross on which Jesus died.
1: Mm.
0: So if you take an average cross, you see that it's 2 sticks. One stick, one longer stick, one shorter stick. And that immediate cross.
1: Mm.
0: So what God is simply saying is that an encounter with him that the woman had is the same encounter that we have with God when we meet Jesus on the cross. And because I'm an Assemblies of God pastor, every year the theme reflects the theme of AG Ghana for that year.
1: Wow.
0: So the first 2 sticks in 2024 was Send the Light, which was AG's theme. Last year was Tehina, which means prayer, which was AG's theme, Pray Without Season. This year is the Old Faith. And Assemblies of God this year, our theme is the Faith of the Fathers.
1: Right.
0: So it's the same thing. I'm not different from my organization. Right. So that's basically what it is. And during the 2 sticks, we record some of the songs that we
1: so there'll have. Be new songs.
0: Oh, yeah, yeah, yeah. There'll always be new songs.
1: Charlie, like how many?
0: Oh, but I know they won't talk on me. I know they won't talk on me because I'll spoil it. But
1: there'll be new songs.
0: Yeah, yeah, a lot of new songs.
1: Wow. A
0: lot of new songs. It's going to be exciting. And right. I want people to be part of the experience. We want to evolve into a family event, you know, where we can come because we are trying to do something that allows us to learn, enjoy God's presence, laugh, address uncomfortable topics, and also grow in our fellowship with one another and the word. So it's going to be an exciting time.
1: God, it's going to be an exciting time.
0: And I have a lot of my friends, my brothers and my sisters coming through.
1: It's going to be proper.
0: It's going to be too deep.
1: So for you, do talkatives when we sign off. Let me read some messages. So it's 52 minutes after 2 right here on Sunny 88.7 FM. We are live on Facebook at Sunny 88.7 FM, also on the Sunny TV app. This message coming from Nana Danso, Reverend Nana Danso. He says, Pastor Boham is an amazing person, truly talented, skilled, and anointed. Osofo, keep flourishing. Bless you, Steve. I'm Kasson Momidi. There's another message. This is coming from Ankoma Solomon. He said, God bless you, man of God. So you're listening to Names of Talkatives.
0: They will spread
1: like I don't want the production version.
0: Just to be known.
1: We have a live version. So also for your very last words as we sign off with Names of Talkatives.
0: I want to invite everybody for 2 sticks this year. This year is going to be mind-blowing, so make sure you don't miss it. 23rd, miss it. So this Sunday's week, 23rd of August, Holy Oak Chapel Circle, behind a commercial bank, and you can't miss it. The thing is that the recording itself is starting at 5:30.
1: Right.
0: The concert itself starts at 4:30.
1: Oh, wow.
0: Okay, so the 5:30 is for the recording. All right, so by 5:30, I mean, I will be on stage at 5:30. That's what it basically means. So you make sure that you are available and you are there on time. so that we can have the experience.
1: Yeah.
0: I don't want a lot of people complain and said, oh, you didn't invite me. I wasn't in the video. I didn't come. I wasn't there and things like that. So this time you have an opportunity to come. Be part of something new.
1: Come.
0: And it's going to be exciting.
1: It's going to be exciting. No time to waste. I'll be speaking to another little girl after this ministration from Pastor Kofi Boham. She has a very powerful voice. You should hear her story. So let's do names of talkatives, and then Pastor Boham will take leave of us. What's up? I mean, fuck, we're not saying.
0: Okay.

world. The people like to talk the things they know and the ones they don't. They will spread lies and rumors just to be known. So why are you wasting your time like this? Hearing those things that break your heart. Give no attention, give no thought. 'Cause people talk, but they'll never help you walk. So whenever they speak,

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So don't hear something and pick a knife. Most of these things are nothing but lies.

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So that was Pastor Kofi Boam bringing us a mini concert live on Let's Vibe with me, Steve. I'll be back after this short musical interlude.

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They will spread lies and rumors just to be known.

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0: So, boys and girls, this afternoon I have a very lovely girl. She's called Jessica. She's just 16 years old, and you should hear her sing. I discovered her in my office. Actually, her auntie is a cleaner in my office. But Jessica has a very special gift, and I wanted the whole world to hear her.
1: Things are nothing, nothing but lies.
0: So a colleague of mine was using the washroom, and then he heard her sing. And then he immediately called me. So I had to arrange to meet Jessica and her auntie. And so this afternoon, I'm so honored and so privileged to have Jessica here. Hi, Jessica.
2: Hi.
0: Hey, Charlie. How are you doing?
2: I'm fine, thank you.
0: It's good to see you again. How are you, Bibiaboko, dear? Great. So, we are here just for a very short time. You know why you are here.
2: Yes.
0: This is your time to shine, okay?
2: Okay.
0: Any song that you think you can sing in your heart, kindly do so, so that the whole world will take a listen. Let's go.
2: Who is like you, Lord, in all the earth? Matchless love and beauty, endless world. Nothing in this world will satisfy. Jesus, you're the cup that won't run dry.

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0: how you discovered Jessica. And JC, let's antiset. Yeah. How you discovered JC and how, where her parents are and everything. Good afternoon.
1: Hi, good afternoon, everyone.
0: Yes.
1: My name is Lucy Tamok.
0: Lucy.
1: Jessica is my daughter.
0: Great.
1: My sister's daughter.
0: Great. How did you discover her?
1: I live in Accra, Usu, and my sister lives with my mom at the village. But then she was attending school and she got pregnant. And the guy ran away.
0: Right.
1: My mom took care of her. And when she delivered the baby was around 7 months.
0: Right.
1: I discovered that she's very, very, very, very to look at her.
0: Mm.
1: So I go there and took Jessica to me, and that's where I will stay with her.
0: Right. So you have taken care of her throughout.
1: Yes.
0: Okay. And so when did you know that she could really sing? Because as she was singing, I could sense the presence of God. When did you discover that?
1: When she was 2 weeks, she used to sing.
0: Mm.
1: You cannot hear the voice, but
0: right.
1: You can hear the sound. She can create some new music, and then that's where I thought that she'll become someone in the future. But
0: maybe I'm fine.
1: Yeah.
0: Maybe I'm fine. So please, if you're listening to me and you want to be a blessing to Jessica, is there any number you think someone can call you to get through to you?
1: Yes, please.
0: So kindly give your number out. Normally I don't do this, but I think
1: 0244 29 55 37. Yes.
0: So 0244 29 55 37. So she's in school, is it?
1: Yes, please.
0: Which level of education? GHS.
1: GHS.
0: 2-1.
1: One. Yeah, go to 2.
0: Okay. All right. So please, if you are looking at me currently, or if you are listening to me on your radio, and you want to be a blessing to Jessica, kindly call her auntie. Speak to her auntie. I don't know how you can be a blessing. Maybe you want to help her in a music ministry because she has the potential, she has the gift. I'm sure Sofu Boham is also here. He's going to speak to her as well. So, boys and girls, thank you so much. Auntie, do you have any last words to say as you take leave of us? Say something.
1: I'll say very big thanks to all of you, those who hear me.
0: Mm.
1: Whoever supports me, God richly bless you.
0: Right.
1: Jesus' name. Amen.
0: Amen. Thank you so, so much. So, boys and girls, that was the auntie of Jessica, a very powerful, gifted girl. That's how I sign off on today's edition of Let's Vibe in Misty. And if you're listening to me, you don't know Christ, you have drawn away from God, and you think you have lost God, there's an opportunity for you. I humbly ask you to say these words after me. Say, Heavenly Father, thank you for giving me Jesus Christ. I confess my sins, and I pray that you forgive me of all my sins. This day, I invite Jesus Christ as my Lord and personal Savior. Thank you for the Holy Spirit. In Jesus' name, amen. So if you have given your life to Christ, it's so easy, but the journey is not easy. So make sure you find a Bible-believing church. Today is Saturday, tomorrow is Sunday. When you go, tell the pastor or whoever you meet that Steve says I should report myself for duty. Thank you so much. The show was Let's Vibe with me, Steve. Let's do it next week, Saturday at 2 p.m. right here on Sunny 88.7 FM and also on Sunny TV. I was so honored to have Pastor Kofi Boham. Remember, 2 Stick 3.0 is happening on the 23rd of August next week, Sunday, 5:30 p.m. Holy Hill Chapel, Circle, Udrua, Okase, Mepe, Assemblies of God Church in our Circle, close to the GCB Tower. The show is starting at 4:30. Pastor Kofi Boham will be on stage at 5:30. It's free. Obana, the offering are back. Be a partner of his ministry. 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It's not easy to pay for the electricity and the utility bills. You might use the washroom. You will charge your phone. We have to bear the cost. So

If you want to help and support, when you come prepared, come and give, and then your Uber money. Christ has you in count. Be blessed and have a wonderful evening or afternoon. God bless you.

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0: Hey, you like adventure, but I'll beat you to the top of Afajato.
1: Oh, really?
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0: Beloved in the Lord, praise God. I am Pastor Dr. Phyllis De La Cloche, the Media Director of the Church of Pentecost. 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
1: Oh, give ear to our cry, oh Lord, and
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3: Very grateful to God for this opportunity to be here. I want to title my message, Call to Abundant Life. Called to Abundant Life. See, when Jesus said, the thief does not come but to steal, to kill, and to destroy, and that he has come that we will have life and have it in the full, he meant it. Yeah, he meant it. His yes is yes, his no is no. So he meant it. He meant it. When he said that, I came that you might have life and have it abundantly, he meant it. He meant it. He meant it. He meant that in him we will have more than adequate, over sufficient and great quantity of every good thing that pertains to life and godliness by the Spirit because of the cross. You see, everything begins at the cross. Everything begins at the cross. You see, the cross is the cause and all other things are effects. So when you have a church that does not pay attention to the cross and is always concentrating on the effects, you not have a strong church. Churches must concentrate on the cross. It is the cause. All others are effects. So don't pay attention to the effects at the expense of the cross. That is where the power comes from. And because of the cross, we have abundance in him. And those who walked with him, and those who walk with him, they know that what Jesus said, he meant it. They know it, that in Christ, there is abundance of life. Just consider Peter's remark in 2 Peter 1, verse 2. We'll read from the NIV and then we'll take the King James. 2 Peter 1, verse 2. Grace and peace be yours in abundance through the knowledge of God and Jesus our Lord. Grace and peace be yours in abundance. So when we talk about what we have inherited from Christ, it's not only about material things only. It is also about spiritual things. Now, there is no shop in our country or anywhere where you can go and buy grace and peace. It is found only in Jesus Christ. So he's saying that grace and peace be yours in abundance. But the King James was surprising. The old man. This is what the King James would say. Grace and peace be multiplied unto you through the knowledge of God and of Jesus our Lord. You see, in mathematics, if you multiply anything by zero, it's zero. So if he's saying that grace and peace be multiplied unto you, what that means is that the grace is there, the peace is there. Yeah. But he's calling for multiplication of that one. And so when we got born again, he gave us a package to the extent that even grace and peace, he has given them to us. And Peter is saying that he is praying that they multiply. Not that he's not calling for addition, he's calling for multiplication of that. That is why the NIV says that grace and peace should abound for you. Now, Peter knows these things very well. 2 Peter chapter 1 verse 3 says this. His divine power has given us everything we need for a godly life through our knowledge of him, who called us by his own glory and goodness. Through these, he has given us his very great and precious promises, so that through them you may participate in the divine nature. And when you are reading this and you don't pause a while, you may not understand. We have the opportunity to participate in God's divine nature. We have the opportunity. So we will participate in the divine nature, having escaped the corruption in the world caused by evil desires. For this very reason, listen to Peter, make every effort to add to your faith. This is the saving faith, the faith that opens the door to us to the kingdom. It says once you enter into the kingdom, once you get born again, add, make efforts to add to the faith goodness, and to goodness knowledge, and to knowledge self-control, and to self-control perseverance, and to perseverance godliness, and to godliness mutual affection, and to mutual affection love. Then he goes on to say that, for if you possess these qualities in increasing measure, they will keep you from being ineffective and unproductive. Can you imagine that? If you have these qualities in increasing measure, suggesting to us that we can have them in increasing measure. Yeah. We can have them in increasing measure. And then it will stop you from being ineffective and unproductive. Now, the next verse. Verse 9. But whosoever does not have them is near, what? Sighted and blind, forgetting that they have been cleansed from their past sins. So you can be cleansed from your past sins. You can be born again, but you may not have them. You need to make efforts to add. You need to make efforts to add. And I like verse 10. Verse 10 says that, therefore, my brothers and sisters, make every effort to confirm your calling and election. For if you do these things, you will never stumble. The King James says, you will never fall. You see, when you have these things in increasing measure, you won't fall. You will never fall. Don't say that the Bible says, anyone who thinks he stands, he should take heed. This one too is, take heed that you are standing. You see, God will never leave us into the hands of the enemy. Those of us who have come to, we have really come to him. And then if you add, the Bible says that if you have them in increasing measure, in abundance, you'll be very effective and you will not fall. You will not fall. Now, listen to Paul. In Colossians 2, 6 to 10. So then, just as you have received Christ as Lord, continue to live your life in him, rooted and built up in him, strengthened in faith as you were taught, and overflowing with thanksgiving. See to it that no one takes you captive through hollow and deceptive philosophy, which depends on human tradition and the elemental spiritual forces of this world, rather than on Christ. Now, let's pay attention to verse 9. For in Christ, all the fullness of the deity lives in bodily form. In Christ. I think this one we agree to it. Yeah. Let's see whether we agree to the next one. And in Christ, you have been brought to fullness. And you see the full stop? In Christ, all of us, we have been brought to fullness. He is the head over every power and authority. So that when we are talking about you, you have been brought to fullness. Everything that you need to live that abundant life is in you. You have been brought to fullness. And then he says that Jesus Christ is the head over every power and authority, suggesting to us that when Jesus says that no weapon fashioned against you will prosper, because you have been brought to fullness, no weapon. You have been brought to fullness in Christ. You have been brought to fullness You are complete in him. All you need to be a child of God is accomplished in you on the cross. Now, you are as powerful as the word says. Ephesians chapter 4, verse 24. And to put on the new man, created to be like God in true righteousness and holiness. So look at your potential. See, you have been created to be like God. Anyone that is born of God, the Bible says, does not continue to sin. And he says he cannot even sin because his seed remains in him. And it is that seed that causes Paul to make this statement that we have been created to be like God. That is your potential. You have been created to be like God in true holiness and righteousness. In fact, before Jesus was born, Zechariah actually prophesied that he will cause us to be delivered, that we will serve him in true holiness and righteousness all our lives. Later on, Paul says that we have been delivered. And now he's telling us from Ephesians 4:24 that we have been created to be like God. Yeah. We have been created to be like God. So practice who you are. Practice that one. We are born again in the image of Christ. We have been created to be like God. So the ability to live a holy and righteous life is in you. Yeah, it is in you. It is in the new man. You see, this Bible was not written for you in terms of you in this body. Yeah, but it was written for the one in you called the inner man. That man can obey everything here. He can obey the scriptures. It's only our natural tendencies that fights against the spirit. But otherwise, this Bible was written for the spirit. The spirit knows that it is created in the image of God. And that the spirit can be like God. Am I communicating? Fine. Fine. How do we grow? Okay, when a child is born, it is as human as any one of us. Is that true? Yeah. So in Christ, you have come to fullness, but you need to grow. But for the child to be able to function effectively as a human being, it has to grow holistically. That is what I'm trying to say. Otherwise, in Christ, we have come to fullness. And if you really want to exercise that power, grow, and people will see you and see Christ in you, then you ought to grow. You have to grow. How do we grow? How do we get rooted and built up in him such that we are not swayed by every wind of teaching, hollowed and deceptive teachings of the enemy? Peter suggests to the church, and it is a very simple word that I know all of us know. Let me just remind you, we'll take that from King James. Peter is suggesting how we can grow. 1 Peter 2, verse 2. 1 Peter 2 verse 2 says that as newborn babies, desire the sincere milk of the word that ye may grow thereby. And so Peter is saying that if you really want to grow and increase in capacity, he points to the word. He points to the word. Why is he pointing to the word? Now, in scripture, you talk about Peter and you talk about Paul mainly. And so this is what Peter is saying, the word. One day, the Apostle Paul had to meet the leaders of the church in Ephesus to bid them farewell. And then the Bible said that when he told them that that was the last time he was going to meet with them, they were so sad because he was all they knew. But instead of saying that, oh, don't worry, it doesn't matter, maybe I'll come back again, he said this in Acts chapter 20, verse 32. Acts 20:32, he says, now I commit you to God and to the word of his grace, which can build you up and give you inheritance among all those who are sanctified. I'm committing you to God and to the word of his grace. And then he says, which. Now, if he says which, then the emphasis is not on God, but on his word, which can build you up. And so there's something already in there, But this word will cause it to grow. And apart from that, it will also give you inheritance. So God is interested in our spiritual and material well. And then material well-being and all that God is interested. So this word of God can build you up and above all give you inheritance. We can all live in abundance. We can live in abundance. Why are these two grades pointing us to the scriptures as means of growth and development? Many reasons, but I'll dwell on one. One, for the purpose of the theme we are dealing with. See, at the cross, there was divine exchange and divine transfer. Divine exchange and divine transfer. He who knew no sin was made to be sin for us, that we will become the righteousness of God in Christ. We are not just justified by faith, but we have also inherited all that belongs to Jesus. 1 John 4:17. The King James says this. 1 John 4:17. Herein is love made perfect, that we may have boldness in the day of judgment. I like just the last part. Shall we read together? Because as he is, so are we in this world. I like in this world. You see, because when the king of Asante sends you to go and represent him, let's say in any part of the world, when you go, and those people, when they come around, and then you must make sure that you accord them with all their respects. So they will come representing the king of Ashanti. But when they go back to Manchia, they don't represent anybody. Yeah. And so he says that as he is, so are we in this world. When we get to heaven, you don't go and compete with the master. Yeah. But so far as we are here, we are his ambassadors. And as he is, so are we in this world. And I want you to see your capacity, who you are in Christ, who you are in Christ. And begin to change your mind concerning you. Yeah, change your mind and begin to operate as you are in this world. NIV says we are like him. We are like him. Why are they saying all this? Now, Hebrews 9 is my important text this evening. And I want you to pay attention to it from verse 15. For this reason, Christ is the mediator of a new covenant, that those who are called may receive the promised eternal inheritance, now that he has, what? Died as a ransom to set them free from the sins committed under the first covenant. That is how important Christ's death is to us. Now that he is dead. Now that he is dead. Why is he talking about now that he is dead? The next verse. In the case of a will, it is necessary to prove the death of the one who made it. Because a will is in force only when somebody has died. It never takes effect while the one who made it is living. It never takes effect. So let's take verse 18. This is why even the first covenant was not put into effect without blood. So Hebrews will say that without the remission of blood, there's no forgiveness of sin. But he's explaining to us that there should be death for us to have some benefits. And he's saying that now that Christ is dead, and there's a proof that he is dead. One of the proofs that he is dead and that he's not with us is the presence of the Spirit. Yeah. And that because he's come. So Christ is dead. He's alive up there. He's alive with us. But naturally, he died and he rose again. He died and rose again. The legacy of his resurrection is the speaking in tongues, the preaching in the name of Jesus. And the fact that you are a witness, I am a witness, that somebody called Jesus Christ came on this planet Earth to die. And I am a witness, you are a witness. Anytime that you speak in tongues or you talk about the Holy Spirit, what that means is that a certain man called Jesus came this earth, he walked this earth, he died, and he rose again. So there's a proof of his death. If there's a proof of his death, then his will must be enforced. Yeah. If he's dead, then the will must be enforced. So I will explain these things now. You see, Hebrews 6:9 says that there are certain things that accompany salvation. You don't just get saved. There are certain things that back salvation. A will is a testamentary disposition. This means it has no legal effect until the testator dies. It takes effect after the death of the one who actually did the will. Now, once that person is dead, the will then can take effect. A testator dictates exactly how their assets and property will be distributed after their death and name an executor to manage the process. And I like the fact that Jesus fulfilled all of that. You see, the one who is supposed to execute the will is the Holy Spirit. He has come. He says that I'm going, but when he comes, he will lead you into all truth. He will take that which is of me and reveal it to you. So the Holy Spirit is here to interpret the will to us. Yeah. He's going to tell us what really belongs to us. And he's here doing that. The Holy Spirit is here doing that. John 16 is what I just spoke about. But when he, the Spirit of truth, comes, he will lead you into all truth. He will take that which belongs to me and show it to you. So Christ is dead. What is due us in his will has been written down for us in his word. His word is his will. What the scripture says is what God is saying to us. Our ability to know his word is crucial for us to enjoy what he has freely given to us as inheritance and experience the abundance of life. The will spells out the right of beneficiaries. So the will is akin to verdict. It spells out the right of beneficiaries. You see, sometimes you go to court and then they say that you are not guilty. But you have to wait for the true verdict. Sometimes they will say you are not guilty, but not, you see, it is just you are acquitted and discharged. Nothing comes to you. The will is like a verdict. Wills are written. They are not wishes. They are not unspoken words. They are written. That is why the Peters and the Pauls, they are pointing us to the written word. John says that, and these things are written that you will know. Wills are written. And so whatever belongs to us is written. And the Holy Spirit comes to interpret them to us. But if you don't get close to the written word, he will not interpret them to you for you to know what belongs to you. Yeah, he will not. Wills are written. They are not wishes. Sometimes people say that, you see, when he was on his deathbed, he says that when he dies, we should bury him here. Did he write it? These are wishes. And sometimes parents or families will contest that. But you bring the written code and everyone is quiet. Bring the written code. This book of the law, the Bible, is a book of the law. It is a written code. Everything that belongs to us is in there. But you see, when the verdict is read on your behalf, the judge has finished his work. It is up to you to enforce it. Yeah. It's up to you to enforce it. See, Christianity is a spiritual life that is led in courage. Yeah. If you don't have courage, you don't live a good Christian life. Sometimes you must confront the enemy. When I got born again, I didn't know anything about this deliverance. I delivered myself. Yeah. Sometimes we worry ourselves too much. Everything that will bring you liberation is in the will. Yeah. Start praying. Start reading the Bible. Start doing all that. You see, we were yoked with the enemy. If the enemy is not willing to take the yoke off, and you feel that there is some yoke, don't worry. you just begin to grow and grow fat, the yoke will be broken because of the fatness. The yoke will be, it will break by itself. You'll be surprised when all these things left you. We need some courage to be able to step into what belongs to us. Because as he is, so are we in this world.
4: Beloved, many thanks for joining us for another impactful and spirit-filled ministration out there by Apostle Dr. Eric Nyamiche, the chairman of the Church of Pentecost. 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And may it set your life ablaze for the Lord. It is my prayer that the Lord will answer all your requests and then give you a supernatural turnaround. Praise.

Beloved in the Lord, one of the greatest achievements in life is to know Jesus Christ and accept him as your Lord and personal Savior. And so if you are not yet a Christian, it is imperative that you repeat this prayer after me. Dear Lord Jesus, I confess that I am a sinner. Come into my life and be my Lord and personal Savior. If you just pray this simple prayer, don't sit in the house. Find the Church of Pentecost or any Bible-believing church in your vicinity and fellowship with them. And when you do that, the Lord is going to bless you. So we come your way again. My name is Pastor Dr. Felix De La Cloche, Director for Pent Media Center. Stay blessed. Stay connected. Keep walking in the power of the Holy Spirit. Bye-bye.

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0: That's the big number one song, Chainbreaker, from Zach Williams.
1: And now we've got his brand new song. Sing along. This is Old Church Choir.

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Amen. That's a prayer we're taught.

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1: 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It's time to make that move. It's time for a cold Malta Guinness. Also, remember to always look out for the proudly made in Ghana symbol on every bottle or can of Malta Guinness. Malta Guinness, we move. Also note that choosing Malta Guinness means that you are choosing over imported ones from Nigeria. You are protecting local business, creating and saving jobs, supporting Ghanaian industry, boosting economic growth, showing national pride, and also you're able to contact production source if needed. Malta Guinness is made in Ghana and it's lower in sugar, brewed for the Ghanaian taste, has a taste suitable for Ghanaians, comes in a sleek can, that is the JJ can, and has the proudly made in Ghana symbol on the pack, and also look out for the premium badge on the label. This is also coming from Hachu Women's Ministry, the Church of Pentecost. 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Some of the topics you'll be unpacking are public speaking, emotional intelligence, effective communications, conflict resolutions, and leadership. 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I am a Fiba Dancer here. We go for a quick commercial break. 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
1: 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Please note that Malta Guinness is lower in sugar, brewed for the Ghanaian taste buds, has a taste suitable for Ghanaian taste buds, comes in sleek can, that is the Jeje can, and has the proudly made in Ghana symbol on the pack. It also has the premium badge on the label. Welcome back, women and workplace ethics is our topic for discussion today, and I have my beautiful, beautiful guest seated already in the person of Mrs. Marianne Okanse, senior HR professional. You are warmly welcome to everyone, Jashu.
5: Thank you. Thank you, Efiba. It's been long coming, and it's a pleasure to be here.
1: Yeah, I've been praying for this day.
5: I know. It's a pleasure to be here. Thank you so much.
1: How are you doing?
5: I'm doing well.
1: Family and everything.
5: Everyone is fine. Thank you. And yourself?
1: I'm doing great.
5: Okay.
1: Thank you very much for asking. So let's go straight into our conversation. Before that, tell us a bit about Marianne Okanse.
5: Thank you, Efiba. So Marianne Okanse has over 25 years of combined experience in HR and banking. So I did everything banking for about 15 years before I transitioned into HR. So I'm actually a senior HR professional, fully certified, as the rule says. And I'm a mentor with the HR Certification Center. It's my way of giving back to the young professionals coming up. I'm also a facilitator. I also do some coaching, and I love good food. I'm married. I've been married this year, will be 23 years, and I'm blessed with a very supportive husband and three beautiful daughters.
1: Good to know all this about you. So Marianne, in simple terms, what does work ethics mean to you, and also why is it important in today's work environment?
5: Okay, so like I said, I like to look at the basics. What is ethics? Okay, we bandy these words around and we use it sometimes interchangeably with values and so on, integrity and all that. But I tried to do a bit of research, and ethics originates originally from Greek, meaning ethos or character or custom. Okay, so this is what you are. Ethics is the moral compass that guides our actions, while values represent our core principles as individuals. So what are the ethics that we want or we aspire to have in our workplaces? So we want a workplace that allows for moral principles that govern what is right and what is not, what is good and what is bad. It provides a framework for us as human beings, as individuals. So groups, organizations, social and professional organizations, there are certain specific ethics that guide what we do. And that is what the basis is. And most organizations, you would see that they have their core values, they have their code of conduct, and they have specified certain things that they think that this is what we stand by, this is what we aspire to have as an organization. So what does this mean to the woman in the workplace? There are certain organizations or industries, for instance, if you're in HR, if you're in accounting, if you're in law, there are certain ethics that guide the industry or the profession that you find yourself. So as a woman, you need to stick by it. Because as a doctor, you know that ethically, for instance, I know that you are not allowed to operate on your own relative. Okay, so there are certain ethics that you are guided by. In law, even in HR, before we have interviews and things, if you know somebody in the panel or if you know somebody who is coming for the interview, ethically, it is good for you to sometimes recluse yourself from a particular interview. So that's what we are talking about. And so for us as women, when we find ourselves in the workplace, what we would want first is that personally and individually, even if you don't have those ethics, when you get into a workspace, find out what is the right thing to do here. When you are in doubt, I always say ask questions. Sometimes we don't like asking questions, and then when there's a problem, we will come back and say, oh, I didn't know. But sometimes the mistakes may be costly. So it's important that as women, when we get into the workspace, find out what are we allowed and not allowed to do. And I think that helps us grow as people, as leaders. And then you find that when you get to the top, all the things you've done along the way sometimes will come back to hit you or not, depending on how you have comported yourself.
1: All right. I know most companies have their policies. What are some of the ethical values that women, we're talking about women today, stick to or strive to uphold?
5: So, like I said, first you have to look at the industry in which you find yourself. I actually have a class that I teach on ethics in HR. So I'll use my industry as an example.
1: Please do.
5: So assuming you are shortlisting or you are doing recruitment, for instance, and you have the laid down principles, what you are supposed to follow. Make sure the person has 5 years experience with maybe MBA or other additional courses and so on and so forth. Now you know someone is, because you know the behind the scenes. Remember, when you are doing the and you just push someone in that you know that doesn't qualify, what will happen is you recruit somebody and put a square peg in a round hole. So these are some of the things we are talking about, and it will pop up at the most in the quietest of moments as you do your job, as you do your work, and in the places where no one is watching. So that is what we want to aspire. Is this something that if it should come up, Efiba, are you ready to tell your family about it? Would you be ashamed to tell them, oh, I did this and I did that? No. And so you always strive to keep that ethical thing at the back of your mind, no matter what your role is. It also helps us to grow and rise through the ranks on our personal achievements. Because why would I want to maybe snitch on someone or give bad information about someone just to win me a position or a role or favor, for instance? And then that person who may have been qualified loses an opportunity to grow or to develop themselves. When you get into that seat, because you didn't get it the right way, you were not prepared. And sometimes God takes us through the mill to prepare us, to help us to build capacity, to help us, and because he knows when we are ready.
1: Is it that some people don't want to go through the process?
5: Yes. Sometimes you have people wanting to just, hey, they are faster than the system. They want it. You know, especially there are young ones coming up. So from time to time, we talk to them and we explain to them, these things don't happen overnight. The ladies that you see or the women that we are all aspiring to be, it's been a lot of hard work and toil, especially in the evenings when nobody is there. That is when they are learning. Some of them are in school with young children. Some of them sacrifice so many things until they get there. So it's a process. And if you don't allow yourself to be taken through the process, then you will get there and you realize that you have mishandled certain opportunities and you have messed up. So how we comport ourselves, how we speak to each other, the way respect is earned. If you want to be respected, you start by giving respect first. And I think that we are coming from an orientation where, you know, because women were marginalized for a very long time, when they get into positions, some of them have been autocratic, some of them, you know, because they've toiled to get there. But we are realizing today in leadership, kindness is actually required. Your people management skills is very critical, the softer skills. So you may have the technical skills, the know-how and everything, but if you're put in a place of a high position, and you cannot manage the people around you, you don't have emotional intelligence, all these things you build up as you go. It doesn't happen overnight.

0: is a lot of hard work, and you've got to be intentional yourself. You've got to be intentional. I always say that there are times that people, depending on how you were raised, there'll be certain values that may not have been a part of your upbringing.
1: Okay.
0: But when you go to a place, and in this time we're talking about the workspace, when you get to a place where these things are being taught, this is an opportunity for you to grow and make yourself a better person. You always learn to take the good out of a situation wherever you find yourself. Mm-hmm. Add it to what and who you already are, and then it builds you up for the next level.
1: Okay. Mm-hmm. Speaking of intentionality and also character with values, share with us what are some of the behaviors that women should avoid at the workplace? We are women,
0: we have
1: our own style
0: of doing things. Exactly.
1: What are some of the things that we should desist from
0: doing? I remember, I think about 12 years ago, I had the opportunity to be at the Harvard Students Conference in the US. And one of our master classes, there was this lady, and I admire her even to date, Mrs. Awishika. She's quite a prominent woman. I've seen her on a few shows and all. She's a thought leadership lady.
1: Okay.
0: And one of the things she said is, women, she said, I've heard that it's been banded that women, we are our own enemies. She said, young lady, I'm telling you today, it's never true. Women work well with other women. She said, there's more than enough room at the table for everyone. We are each unique. And when we collaborate with each other, the results are amazing. And that thing has stayed with me. And I realized that even in my career, from a young lady when I entered from university, right when I started work, my senior mothers and women who guided me, who would call you, give you feedback, direct you, advise you, it made so much difference. And nobody is in competition with you. Efiba, you are Efiba. I'm Marianne. There's no way we are the same. Even twins are not the same. Okay? And so it's important that let's stop the snitching. Let's stop the gossip. Let's stop the pull me down. Be happy when your colleague, your female colleague, is up there. Because your applause, your time will come, and your applause will also be given. And that's one thing that I carry with me.
1: Even be louder than
0: I'm telling you. You know, I have been blessed. I had sisters, and now I have daughters. They're like my sisters now. I have good friends, and you know, we hold each other up. We find ourselves in different industry, different positions, different roles, but we encourage ourselves. We hold each other up. We pray together. We bond together. We cry together, we vent together. And I think that those are the things that make women thrive. So rather than thinking, let me pull this one down so I get the opportunity, it will never work. Let me tell you, if you are not ready and you pull someone down to get there, you find yourself flat on your face. So it's important that we look to each other and collaborate with each other. One thing that is also very subtle, but that comes in from time to time, is workplace bullying. People get bullied. I'm not kidding. In the line of my duty, I hear things, I see things. And sometimes it can be worrying because we have, and especially because we have different generations that we are dealing with. Where I work now, I have a mix of everything. Baby boomers, Gen Z, millennials, the alphas are also going to come very soon. You see, and it's important for us to understand how they think and how they are. I keep telling my colleagues, I keep telling my colleagues, you have to learn to study your boss or whoever you report to. It helps you to find a common ground. So sometimes the complaints we have, and this person is difficult, this person, find out, maybe this is what the person, this is how the person wants it. Some people can be set in their ways, but yours is to adapt. And we have to have a sense of humility and be ready and willing to learn. Some of us don't want to be subservient. It's not a bad thing. Even in the Bible, we have it. You go through what? Apprenticeship for a reason. And you see, even locally, we have that. When these hairdressers and tailors and mechanics and things are

0: communicate would help the younger ones coming up appreciate that, look, this is feedback, and this is feedback being given to help me get what better.
1: My next question was going to be how to communicate with your fellow.
0: With our fellow, yes. Yeah.
1: In terms of tonation, body languages, and all that.
0: Exactly. And that is why now, even as we prepare people for into management positions and leadership positions, one of the key things we are driving home is emotional intelligence. Okay, so we know how to manage ourselves. Women can be very emotional. And sometimes, put away emotions. Let's deal with facts. That's the difference with the men. So the men will go in and they would say, look, this is what I am proposing. This is what I am recommending. And they say it without emotion or without fear. Mm. But for the average woman, we have a bit of emotion. Emotion is good. I'm not saying it's good to have empathy. Yes. But if you are making a case, for instance, for a budget, the finance director there doesn't know emotions. He is looking at his figures and his bottom line. Mm-hmm. So put aside that emotion and come and justify your case. So it's important that when we have to have difficult conversations, and one of my mentors taught me that right from the word go. She said, write down everything. You yourself, even before you have that conversation, book a meeting, write down everything. And then you will present it devoid of emotional, inhibitions. That way, whoever you are dealing with knows that this is a professional person and she knows what she's about and she knows what she's saying. The difficult conversations, especially sometimes in my work, when you have to maybe fire someone, for instance, or you have to terminate someone. There are difficult conversations you have to have, And then you set boundaries. Sometimes, and as a practice in my line of work again, I always have a second person in the room when I have conversations, especially difficult conversations with maybe employees, because you don't want the instance where they would go out and say, well, I was forced to sign this, or I was, I felt like I was, my rights were abused or anything like that. It's important that we recognize these things. So you need to have boundaries, and especially when it comes to relationships in the workplace. Sometimes you may project something and somebody else may interpret it as something else. And so it's important that your no is no, you have your boundaries, and they respect you for what you want and do not want. So it's important that we speak out. We speak with respect. Mm-hmm. We speak with confidence. And at the end of the day, it's about making sure that we are communicating well. And you can always learn how to do that. There are programs you can attend. There are things you can do to help you to articulate what you want to, the message that you want to bring out to people. And then especially when you are in senior positions, you need to put maybe a paper together, you need to defend something, please ask for help, ask for support. I mean, there are people who have walked the road before you. Nobody's perfect. You can't do it alone. And it's always important that you ask for help when you need it.
1: Yeah, ask for help when you need it. Before we go on a commercial break, let me ask this. In one of your earlier points, you mentioned bullying. Okay, when it comes to that, how can women respectfully disagree with their supervisors?
0: Yeah. Yeah, it's important that when you have meetings and so on, you know what may let you be upset, and that is where emotional intelligence comes in. When you know the triggers or things that could annoy you, and so you learn, sometimes you may have to step out if you think that a situation is going out of hand. But everybody, we are taught respect right from the get-go as children. Please, thank you, no, I'm sorry. All these etiquettes, we happen to be losing them. But it's important that as women, we start going back to the basics and teaching our children, whether male or female, teach them these basic ethics, because that is what will take them to the next level. And so you have people coming.

0: out of graduates and people with masters and so on, and you think they have the academics, they have the intellects, but when it comes to the softer skills, they are lacking in the social graces. And these are basic things. You know that culturally, we do not speak anyhow to our adults. It doesn't matter if you know that maybe technically what we are dealing with, my boss is wrong. Maybe you have the facts. But you would not sit out there and tell everybody in the meeting that your boss is wrong. There are ways to do it. So you hold the information. And then when you have a quieter time, you go in and then you say, boss, A, B, C. But I think that day you were talking about D when we were rather on C. And a good leader will take it in good faith and appreciate it. So there are ways we do it. Yes, now we have multicultural organizations. Because of that, simple things like the says, yes, sir, no, sir, no, madam, thank you. We are on first name basis. Mm. All these things culturally as Ghanaians, we were not taught.
1: Not at all.
0: Okay. So we know that it's Mr. This or say, madam. Even if you don't want, if there are times when they would even say, oh, I don't mind being on a first name basis. Once the person is older than you, but for me personally, it won't even come out. So I realized that it's something that you have to imbibe and learn the organization where you are, what works and what doesn't work. It is better for you to be overly respectful than to be told that you are disrespectful. Okay, so remember a case in point. Recently, earlier this year, there was a lady who sued a Ghanaian worker in the UK because he was calling her auntie. To her, it was an affront to her because it was a way. To her, it was like a, she's old, so auntie. And he actually got sued for it.
1: Whoa.
0: So it was a whole topic for discussion on some of our pages, you know, and people were like, hey, then Ghana, dear, when you come, because you have things like mommy and things like that. And we laughed about it. But what am I saying? Study the workplace where you find yourself. But let's not forget that culturally and traditionally, we give respect to what? The elderly. It doesn't matter whether the person is wrong or not. Show respect and then find a better opportunity to, you know, tell them where they have erred in a quieter moment.
1: Okay.
0: And sometimes they will also take it in better faith. So it's important for us to be humble.
1: Okay.
0: Do that without stepping on toes.
1: Okay. Yeah. All right. So we will take a break from here. And when we return, we will look at how to dress confidently at the workplace. You'll be right back. That Malta Guinness is brewed from real malt barley and sorghum. Well, it is, and the sorghum is grown right here in Ghana. Malta Guinness is not just a soft drink, but a quality refreshment boosted with B vitamins. Charge forward towards your goals with each sip of its nourishing natural goodness. And it's now selling at a cool 12 Ghana cedis. Vim up your daily pursuit with the revitalizing taste of Malta Guinness packed with B vitamins. It's time to make that move. It's time for a cold Malta Guinness. Also, remember to always look out for the proudly made in Ghana symbol on every bottle or can or of Malta Guinness. Malta Guinness, we move. Also note that choosing Malta Guinness means that you are choosing over imported ones from Nigeria. You are protecting local business, creating and saving jobs, supporting Ghanaian industry, boosting economic growth, showing national pride, and also you're able to contact production source if needed. Malta Guinness is made in Ghana and it's lower in sugar, brewed for the Ghanaian taste, has a taste suitable for Ghanaians, comes in a sleek can, that is the JJ can, and has the proudly made in Ghana symbol on the pack, and also look out for the premium badge on the label. This is also coming from Hachu Women's Ministry, the Church of Pentecost. And PSA to all ladies, you are cordially invited to this year's Empowerment Conference 2026. 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You can also contact your district coordinator or call 0243-251-286. Some of the topics you'll be unpacking are public speaking, emotional intelligence, effective communications, conflict resolutions, and leadership. Registration is very needed and admission is free. I am a fever dancer here. We go for a quick commercial break. Don't change that dial.
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1: 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And when you're choosing Malta Guinness, choosing made in Ghana Malta Guinness over imported ones from Nigeria, it means you are protecting local business, creating and saving jobs, supporting Ghanaian industry, boosting economic growth, showing national pride, and able to contact production source if needed. Please know the Malta Guinness is lower in sugar, brewed for the Ghanaian taste buds, has a taste suitable for Ghanaian taste buds, comes in sleek can, that is the Jeje can, and has the proudly made in Ghana symbol on the pack. It also has the premium badge on the label. Welcome back. If you just tuned in, this is Every Woman Chat Show on Sunny 88.7 FM and Sunny TV, and we'll be having an insightful conversation with Mrs. Marianne Okanse, Senior HR Professional, on women and workplace ethics. So, Marianne, does appearance influence how people are perceived at work? I know every workplace has its culture and policies, but how can we dress confidently just so that everything goes, so you are not overdressed and you are not underdressed?
5: Thank you, Afiba. Yes. The way we dress, you know, research has said that in the first 7 seconds when we see people, we take a decision on who they are just by the way they are dressed.
1: In seconds,
5: Afiba. And that's very serious. And so you can actually, and then again, we have the adage that do not judge a book by its cover. But unfortunately, human as we are, that's what we do. So In the corporate world, especially, we are told to what, dress the way we want to be addressed. If you dress just like the cleaner, you'll be addressed just as a cleaner. But if you are the CEO, when you step in, everyone knows why. It's just the way they carry themselves. It's not about having expensive clothes. It's about having that presence and the confidence. Okay, and like you said, in every organization, they have their way of dressing. Yeah. The entertainment industry allows them for the creativity. You can come in with green hair, blue lipstick, yellow nail polish. Nobody cares. But when you work in the bank, when you work as a lawyer, when you work as a doctor, in fact, for the longest time, even women doctors didn't even wear trousers. For the longest time, until recently. And you've noticed the conversations we've been having with our university students and how they are dressing. And I think UPSA had a bashing last year because they insisted that the students dress a certain way. And we actually have certain, in tech and Legon and so on and so forth, they have specific ways that they ask you to dress. Because it's a way of preparing you for the workspace.
1: Yes.
5: Now, when you come into the workspace, find out how are they dressing. Even when they say it's dressed down, it doesn't mean you come in with tattered shoes and loafers and slides. It's casual, but it's still smart. So you have to understand the industry that you operate from. Personally, because of my background in banking, we always dress conservatively. And there's a reason why. We do the blacks and the dark colors and the bolds. It's supposed to signify what? That, yes, we are solid. We understand that this is a business of managing your money. You can trust us with your money. Those are the messages that we want to spell out. But everywhere you find yourself, learn how they are. Learn what they want. And I keep saying that I'm only here to work for 8 hours. Maybe at home, I want to have red hair. Keep that red hair under your wig cap. When you get home, you can splatter it. But don't come into the workplace with red hair, knowing full well that it will be an issue. And every time you're called out, you know. So it's how the environment you find yourself, it would also...
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7: Beloved in Christ, Reverend Dr. Abraham Obey Amwako, former head of operations and a seasoned minister of Assemblies of God Ghana, gladly welcomes you to the Assemblies of God Bible Study Program, dubbed The Bible Speaks Today.

0: Praise the Lord. Greetings to all of you in the strong name of our dear Lord and Savior Jesus Christ. It's always a joy for me to come your way with the Bible Speaks today. Over the past 5 weeks, we have been considering a series on insights from the books of Ezekiel and Daniel. Last week, what we did was the consequences of pride, the pride of Belshazzar. We looked at Ezekiel chapter 28 verse 6 to 19, Daniel chapter 5 verse 1 to 6, and verse 22 to 30. The study was broken down into three parts as usual. First of all, we looked at the origin of pride. Where did pride come from? We are ruined by sin, and that is the fall of man. That's what brought pride. Belshazzar, in his pride, was humiliated by God. So he was humiliated by his own pride. Then we also looked at the folly of pride. It's foolishness to say you are defying God. In the heat of all the unholy jubilation, God intervened. So there was a divine intervention. And the divine intervention was judgment against pride. It was even more serious when Belshazzar knew that that was against God. And yet he went ahead and defied God, sinning against knowledge. And so he heard from God. And hearing God's sentence was not pleasant. It was damning. It was fatal. And so that's what we did last week. The consequences of pride. The origin of pride, the folly of pride, and the judgment against pride. I promise you that was the fifth in the series. We will be considering the sixth in the series. And the topic we are considering this week is responsibility of spiritual leaders. Shall we pray? Our Father, we thank you. We honor you for the privilege you have given us to be spiritual leaders of other people, whether at the workplace, in our home, or in the church. We pray, O God, that as we look into the pages of Scripture to understand the responsibility of spiritual leaders, Lord, as usual, throw your light into your word. Open it up to us, O God. May our lives never be the same after this study. In Jesus' name, amen. Spiritual leaders should follow the example of the Good Shepherd, God Himself. Hallelujah. Our anchor text is taken from Ezekiel chapter 34, verse 16. I will search for the lost and bring back the strays. I will bind up the injured and strengthen the weak. Ezekiel 34 verse 16. My twofold objective for this lesson is that at the end of this lesson, all of you listening to me should be able to explain God's example for spiritual leaders. Then you should be able to show in at least two ways how you will follow God's example in caring for His people under you as a spiritual leader. Our passage for discussion today is Ezekiel chapter 34, verse 1 to 16. As usual, I'll be reading portions of this passage as we looked at various aspects of our study outline. Our study outline is divided into three parts, as usual. We'll look at God's people neglected, the neglect of God's people. And under that, we'll look at faithless shepherds. There were shepherds who were not faithful. Because of that, the sheep were scattered. So we'll look at that, God's people neglected. And then uncaring leaders rebuked. Because they were uncaring leaders, God rebuked them. The great shepherd speaks, and he spoke against them, and promised deliverance for the scattered sheep. Then, number three, example of God's care. God seeks the lost, and he brings peace and safety to the lost. So our three-point outline for today's study is 1. God's people neglected. Number 2. Uncaring leaders rebuked. And number 3, example of God's care. Of all the descriptions of Jesus, we probably think of him as the good shepherd most often. In the Old Testament, God the Father frequently referred to himself as the shepherd of his people, Israel. Sheep, more than any other animal, need a shepherd. Without a shepherd to lead them, they become confused and are likely to go astray. Few animals are more defenseless against predators than sheep. In Bible times, shepherds lived with their flocks day and night. The bond between shepherd and sheep was very strong. The shepherd knew his sheep by name, and they recognized his voice when he called to them. God saw Israel as a people who are like sheep forsaken by their shepherds. They had been starved and mistreated. God has severe words of punishment for the shepherds who were not true to their task. God's words through Ezekiel are warnings for us today. Spiritual leadership carries heavy responsibilities, but with God's help, we can be the leaders He wants us to be. As a leader of a small group in your church, your workplace, or home, ask God to give you a shepherd's heart. Make a list of the qualities you feel spiritual leaders should have. Then begin to seek God for His help in developing these qualities in your own life. The first part of our study is God's people neglected. The people of Israel, God's people were neglected by faithless shepherds. Ezekiel chapter 34 verse 1 to 3. The word of the Lord came to me, son of man, prophesy against the shepherds of Israel. Prophesy and say to them, this is what the sovereign Lord says. Woe to you shepherds of Israel, who only take care of yourselves. Should not shepherds take care of the flock? You eat the curds, clothe yourself with the wool, and slaughter the choice animals, but you do not take care of the flock. Ezekiel 34 verse 1 to 3. The question we may ask is, who were the shepherds to whom God told Ezekiel to address his message in Ezekiel chapter 34 verse 1 and 2? These shepherds were the nation's political and religious leaders. They were responsible to God for the spiritual welfare of his people. God expected the kings to set an example of devotion to him. But the prophets and priests, because of their spiritual role, were held in greater accountability by God. The priests taught the people the meaning of the law. They supervised the sacrificial offerings. The prophets delivered God's message to the people, encouraging, rebuking, and instructing them. If the men who bore these responsibilities were not faithful, the people's relationship with God would suffer. And when the nation turned from God, they were weakened spiritually and became vulnerable to defeat by their enemies. The Israelites were a people unlike any other in the world. God was their ruler. They were separated to him for his service. They were to teach other nations his laws, especially upholding the truth that there was one true God. Failure on the part of their leaders made it impossible for the Israelites to fulfill this God-ordained mission. God used the word woe in Ezekiel chapter 34 verse 2 to indicate the severe calamity he was about to send in judgment. He compared the nation's shepherds to hirelings who cared nothing for the sheep and were interested only in their pay. They did not care whether the sheep had enough to eat as long as they were able to fill their own stomachs. The analogy reveals men who act carelessly and wickedly rather than tenderly towards the sheep. Such men exploited the sheep, slaughtering some of them for food and using their wool to make clothing for themselves. When we think of spiritual leaders, we first think of the ministers in the pulpit. But in the church, there are other leaders such as deacons, Sunday school teachers, youth leaders, music directors, and other departmental leaders. These leaders occupy positions that make them responsible as shepherds of the flock of God. It is a serious thing for any spiritual leader to exploit God's people for his or her own gain and prestige. Anyone carrying such responsibilities needs to realize that he is accountable to God. A leader's mission is to care for the sheep, not to serve himself. So the sheep should not be neglected. Because the sheep was neglected, they were scattered. Ezekiel 34 verse 46. You have not strengthened the weak or healed the sick or bound up the injured. You have not brought back the strays or searched for the lost. You have ruled them harshly and brutally. So they were scattered because there was no shepherd. And when they were scattered, they became food for all the wild animals. My sheep wandered over all the mountains and on every high hill. They were scattered over the whole earth and no one searched or looked for them. This is Ezekiel 34 verse 4 to 6. If I may ask, according to Ezekiel 34 verse 4 to 6, what is God's requirement for a spiritual leader? Spiritual leaders are charged by God with caring for those under their charge, like a shepherd cares for his sheep. The sheep sometimes become sick, then the shepherd must turn his attention to the one who needs special care, otherwise it will die. Sometimes a sheep becomes too weak to walk, particularly if very young. It was not unusual for a shepherd to carry such a sheep on his shoulders until it regained its strength. If the sheep broke a bone, a longer period of special attention was necessary. And if a sheep strayed from the flock, the shepherd went and searched for it until it was found. God's indictment against the leaders of Israel in this analogy of the shepherd was that they had not only neglected these duties, but had ruled the Israelites with force and cruelty. Ezekiel 34 verse 4. This referred especially to kings, but was also true of priests and prophets. Instead of treating the people with compassion, they became like shepherds who beat their sheep. Instead of feeding the sheep, they fed on the sheep. Without a loving shepherd, sheep soon scattered and wandered aimlessly, becoming prey for their enemies. Ezekiel 34 verse 5. Who were the beasts of the field who devoured the scattered sheep of Israel? This is a reference to heathen nations who exploited Israel, particularly Babylon. Israel's safety lay in God, but when false shepherds turned them away from him, they faced immediate danger from the enemies. No stronger indictment could be made against a shepherd than when his sheep was lost and he did not seek them. Ezekiel 34 verse 6. This proved that the individual who called himself a shepherd did not have a true shepherd's heart. How do these same requirements apply to every believer today? Hebrews chapter 5 verse 12 to 14 and chapter 10 verse 23 to 25 explains the responsibility all believers have in helping each other mature in the faith. The second part we look at uncaring leaders rebuked. They were uncaring leaders, and because of that the sheep scattered. But God rebuked them. The great shepherd speaks, and so he spoke in Ezekiel 34 verse 7 to 8. Therefore, you shepherds, hear the word of the Lord. As surely as I live, declares the sovereign Lord, because my flock lacks a shepherd, and so has been plundered and has become food for all the wild animals, and because my shepherds did not search for my flock, but cared for themselves rather than for my flock. That is Ezekiel 34 verse 7 and 8. Since there was no one else to defend the sheep, God himself spoke on their behalf. Ezekiel 34 verse 7. He championed their cause against the selfish leaders who had no interest in their welfare. So God is the defender of the defenseless. What is the significance of God's repeated description of Israel as my flock? This is a rebuke to the false shepherds who considered that the flocks belong to them. Every spiritual leader needs to keep this truth in mind. No matter how small or large the flock under you, it belongs to God. Each leader serves under the great shepherd and is accountable to him for the welfare of the sheep. As under shepherds, church leaders must beware of two dangerous sins mentioned in 1 Peter chapter 5, verse 2 to 4. First, the desire for money, as we see in 1 Timothy chapter 3, verse 3, and then verse 8, and then Titus chapter 1, verse 7. The New Testament standard for those who oversee God's work is to receive adequate support from the church. We see this in Luke chapter 10 verse 7, 1 Corinthians chapter 9 verse 14, and 1 Timothy chapter 5 verse 17. And then they are to be content with basic and necessary provisions for themselves and their families. Once the church support has been given them, they are to be content with basic and necessary provisions for themselves and their families. No minister should make himself or herself rich at the expense of God's work. Those who fall victim to this temptation open themselves up to sins of greed, compromise, and theft. For the sake of money, they compromise the standards and teachings of God's word and the principles of his kingdom. Second, the desire for power. So apart from the desire for money, the second sin of leaders is the desire for power. Those greedy for power are likely to dominate those whom they are to serve by excessively using their authority. Instead, the pastor must lead the church by being an example of devotion to Christ, humble service, integrity, faithfulness to truth, commitment to prayer, and love for God's word. God introduced his indictment with the solemn words, "As I live," in Ezekiel 34 verse 8. What he was about to say is the truth. Instead of being able to graze peacefully in green pastures, his flock had been terrorized by the beasts of the field who preyed on them. They had been devoured by these beasts because they had no protector. So, how do godly leaders protect God's people? That's a very good question to consider. Spiritual leaders are to be people of the Word and of the Spirit. As they study the Word and teach with the anointing of the Holy Spirit, they can warn others of the dangers of false doctrine and sin. Without this warning, many believers have become ensnared in the lies of the enemy and the philosophies of the world. But because there was no shepherd, as we see in Ezekiel 34 verse 8, God's warnings were not given and the sheep were ravaged. Instead of taking care of God's flock, the leaders of Israel were only concerned with their personal needs. They were very different from the shepherd about whom David sang, the one who made him lie down in green pastures, led him beside the still waters, and protected him in the face of the enemy. So God cared about the sheep that was left unattended or uncared for. That is, the great shepherd speaks. And so he spoke about their plight. The next thing is that God did not just speak, but he promised deliverance. He promised deliverance for the vulnerable sheep. Ezekiel 34 verse 9 to 10. Therefore, you shepherds, hear the word of the Lord. This is what the sovereign Lord says. I am against the shepherds and will hold them accountable for my flock. I will remove them from tending the flock so that the shepherds can no longer feed themselves. I will rescue my flock from their mouths, and it will no longer be food for them. Ezekiel chapter 34 verse 9 and 10. God will not stand by and allow this situation to continue. He had pronounced the indictment, then he gave the verdict. The guilt of the false shepherds was beyond question. First of all, God told the leaders that he was against them. How sobering it is to have God against you, especially when you are supposed to be serving him. What is the meaning of the statement, I will require my flock at their hand, or I will hold them accountable for my flock, in verse 10? It means God will demand a reckoning from the leaders for all their actions concerning the flock. They had forgotten their accountability to God, but they were going to give an account to him. The moment had finally come when God would take the flock away from these false shepherds. Their comfortable living would be denied them. No longer would they be able to live by exploiting the sheep, that is God's people. They had failed in their tasks. The reckoning day had come. Furthermore, God said he would deliver his flock from these predatory shepherds, as we see in Ezekiel 34 verse 10. God, the great shepherd of these sheep, will care for them in a way the so-called shepherds had failed to do. God loved his sheep even though these leaders did not. They loved only themselves. Self-centeredness and greed would never be found in one who would be a shepherd of God's flock. When those charged with doing God's work fail, he would take their position away from them. God will not permit such behavior to go unchecked indefinitely. God will replace them with those who will be faithful in serving him as faithful shepherds. The third thing we will look at is example of God's care. How does God care for his sheep? He seeks the lost. Ezekiel 34 verse 11 to 12. For this is what the sovereign Lord says, I myself will search for my sheep and look after them. As a shepherd looks after his scattered flock when he is with them, so will I look after my sheep. I will rescue them from all the places where they were scattered on a day of clouds and darkness. Ezekiel 34 verse 11 and 12. The question again is, how does God respond to his lost sheep? God himself said he would search for his sheep and seek them out. His compassion towards those who had been abused is evident. He promised to bring them back from the places where they had been scattered. Ezekiel 34 verse 11 and 12. If there is one quality that should characterize a spiritual leader, it is the quality of a shepherd's heart. When a leader knows that one of the sheep is lost, he cannot rest until he finds it and restores it to the fold. Without this kind of love and compassion, the spiritual leader's work will be mechanical and only vocational. Spiritual leaders need to have a heart for people who are lost. This includes not only sinners who have never been saved, but Christians who go astray. Today's world is more seductive than ever before. This calls for constant vigilance on the part of the spiritual leader, the shepherd. He must be alert to the dangers his people face, of the temptations they encounter, and to signs that they have begun to wander. God himself is our greatest example of what a spiritual leader should be. God takes care of his sheep. He goes around and searches for the lost sheep. Then, when he has brought the lost sheep, he brings him to safety. Ezekiel 34 verse 13 to 16. I will bring them out from the nations and gather them from the countries, and I will bring them into their own land. I will pasture them on the mountains of Israel, in the ravines, and in all the settlements in the land. I will tend them in a good pasture, and the mountains heights of Israel will be their grazing land. There they will lie down in good grazing land, and there they will feed in a rich pasture on the mountains of Israel. I myself will tend my sheep and have them lie down, declares the sovereign Lord. I will search for the lost and bring back the strays. I will bind up the injured and strengthen the weak, but the sleek and strong I will destroy, I will shepherd the flock with justice. Ezekiel 34 verse 13 to 16. Ezekiel chapter 34 verse 13 to 16 reminds us of Psalm 23. Sheep need good pastures, or their health will soon deteriorate. God promised to restore his people to their good pastures. In Ezekiel 34 verse 13, God promised to bring Israel back home to their land. And when he brought them home, he will feed them. This speaks not only of their physical restoration, but also of their spiritual nature. The Israelites had learned their lesson during the captivity. God promised to restore them to fellowship with him. In addition, God promised to find the richest pastures for his sheep. Wherever they feed, the sheep would come home at night to a fold where they would be safe. The mountains of Israel, not a foreign country, will be their permanent home. Ezekiel chapter 34 verse 15 is a picture of perfect safety and peace. Sheep cannot lie down and rest if they are without a shepherd. With a shepherd watching over them, they no longer need to fear predators that will destroy them. What God would do for the flock of Israel, he would do for us as well. We can enjoy peace and safety in a world that is hostile to the gospel. The enemies that will destroy the church are many, but they have never succeeded and they never will in destroying us. God again repeated his promise to seek the lost in Ezekiel 34 verse 16. Some have been seriously wounded and injured. To these, he will tenderly minister until they are healed. He will care for the sheep that are sick until they are restored to health. How is Ezekiel 34 verse 16 a picture of Christ's ministry to the hurting today? Isaiah 64 verse 1 to 4 outlines the different ways in which Christ ministers to the hurting even today. What will happen to the fat and the strong, as was mentioned in verse 16? These individuals were the rulers and religious leaders who had become wealthy and comfortable at the expense of the flock. God will feed them, but their food will be judgment, unfortunately. This is a solemn warning to spiritual leaders who forget their duties and their responsibilities. They may feel comfortable and secure, but their day of reckoning will come. They will face the true shepherd in judgment. That's why God says, I will require reckoning from them. The prophetic message in Ezekiel chapter 34 verse 13 to 16 also looks forward to Israel's final restoration to their land. God spoke with great tenderness as he recalled the way his people were scattered throughout many nations with no home of their own. They have been like sheep without a sheepfold and having no shepherd to care for them. This regathering has already begun and is one of the signs that point to our Lord's return. Hallelujah. Spiritual leadership is a serious responsibility. In the New Testament, the Apostle Paul explains the qualifications and duties of spiritual leaders. This week's study from Ezekiel approaches the subject from a different direction. God presents himself as a great example of a spiritual leader. The picture of a shepherd illustrates the qualities of a spiritual leader better than anything else. It emphasizes the leader's need for a shepherd's heart. If it is not there, any training for leadership will be in vain. Spiritual leaders are not just pastors, evangelists, or other well-known Christian personalities. Anyone who has a leadership role in the church is a spiritual leader. In fact, parents are the spiritual leaders of their homes. All leaders have responsibilities and are accountable to God. If you are in any type of leadership position, ask God to give you a shepherd's heart. Let him give you a burden for the spiritual welfare of those under your leadership and fulfill your responsibilities in helping them mature spiritually. Teach them from God's word and pray for God's best for their lives. How grateful we are for the Good Shepherd's ministry to all of us. Under his care, we are safe. He will nourish our spirits and protect us from the many enemies that haunt us. May God give us leaders with a heart like his. This week's study emphasizes the responsibility of spiritual leaders and their accountability to God. But all individuals, whether leaders or not, will give an account of their lives to God. God judged the leaders of Israel for their sinful behavior. He will also judge those who do not know him. The good news, however, is that Christ came to minister to all who are hurting in one way or another. This includes forgiveness of sin. I encourage you to surrender your life to Christ now. Repent and accept him as your Lord and personal Savior. please don't postpone this crucial decision. Tomorrow may be too late for you. If you would like to accept Jesus, please pray this prayer after me and believe it with all your heart. Lord Jesus, I acknowledge that I am a sinner. I believe that you died on the cross for my sins and rose again to set me free. I repent of all my sins and accept you as my Lord and personal Savior. Please come into my heart and be the Lord of my life. I promise to live for you all the remaining days of my life. So help me God. If you pray this prayer sincerely from your heart, then congratulations, you are saved or born again. Now the next important thing for you to do is to find a Bible-believing church to attend. I recommend to you strongly the Assemblies of God Church or any other Bible-believing church near you. When you go, introduce yourself to the pastor or leaders there and tell them you have just accepted Christ. They will take you through the new members course and help you to grow in the Christian faith. From then on, fellowship with that local church regularly. When they are going for morning service, please go with them. When they are going for evening service, go with them, and by so doing, your life would never ever be the same. I believe that this study has been a blessing to you. We have looked at the responsibility of spiritual leaders, and we have studied this under three subheadings. We first of all looked at God's people neglected by faithless shepherds, and because of that, the sheep was scattered. Then number two, we looked at uncaring leaders rebuked. God rebuked the uncaring leaders. The great shepherd speaks. And so he spoke and he promised deliverance for the scattered sheep. Then the third thing we did was example of God's care. How does God take care of his sheep? He seeks the lost and he brings them to peace and safety. I want you to keep your dial where it is. Same station, same time. Meet me and let's continue with this study. Next week, we'll be looking at revival from death to life. We'll look at Ezekiel chapter 37, verse 1 to 23. I earnestly look forward to meeting you again next week. The Lord bless you and keep you. Amen.
1: 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We also invite you to visit any Assemblies of God local church near you this Sunday and be part of the Sunday School. 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You may also obtain copies of our Sunday School manuals from Assemblies of God bookshops across the country. God richly bless you.

Lord, I'm here again. Not because I have everything together, but because I know where my help comes from. I came back to your presence. I came back to your word. And I know you are still here.

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I have come to hear your voice again. I have come to find my strength in thee.

I came back with my burdens, but I am leaving with his peace. I came back with my questions, but I am leaving with his word. I came back with my weakness, but I am leaving in his strength. I came back to worship. I came back to trust. I came back to the God who has never failed me.

0: And here I am again. And I will never stop believing. You are faithful. To the end.
1: I'm here again.
0: And you are still here.
1: I'm here again.
0: And you are still here.
1: I'm here again.
0: And you are still here.
1: And you are still here.
0: Your mercy brought me back.

0: Hi, I'm looking to serve God.
1: Wonderful. We could use help in the nursery.
0: No, I'm not into diapers.
1: Well, how about greeting people at the door?
0: Too smiley. Don't you have something better?
1: Teaching Sunday school?
0: Too much work.
1: Serving soup at the rescue mission?
0: Oh, too greasy. Don't you have something that would impress my fellow Christians, wouldn't let my friends know I go to church, and it would be nice if I could do it in front of the TV? Got anything like that?
1: Not if you want to serve God.
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0: Hallelujah. We give praise to Jesus Christ, our Savior, the King of Kings and the Lord of Lords. We bless his holy name. For giving us the privilege to come share his word with you. Shall we share a word of prayer? Unto you, Lord our God, we ascribe all the glory. Blessed Holy Spirit, we take our seat as students of the word. And let your word come expressly. Let your word come in its full strength, like hammer, and what must be broken in our hearts, in our minds. Let thy word come and break those things. Let your word come like fire, and what must be refined in our destinies. Lord, we avail ourselves and let this word do the needful. We bless you, Holy Spirit, for what you've done and what it's still doing. And let your word literally set every captive free. And let Jesus Christ alone, who is the word, be glorified in this direction. In Jesus Christ, your mighty prayer of thanksgiving. Amen. Shalom. God bless you. My name is Edward Nyakun. We give praise to Jesus Christ, our Savior, who has made it possible for us to come and share his word with you. I do always say, it is grace, grace that has made it possible. When grace opens the door, we need to be conscious of grace and submit to the lordship of grace. I'm talking about Jesus Christ. He's the embodiment of God's grace. So young man, young woman, old man, old woman, if you don't know Jesus Christ as Lord and personal Savior, I'm not talking about going to church alone. It is one thing going to church, another thing coming to that place of saying, Lord, I want to know you. I want to know Jesus Christ. And so my prayer is that you will seek Jesus in truth and in spirit. For the heavens are seeking for men and women who worship him in spirit and in truth. Hallelujah. Yes, for the past almost 1 month, we're talking about bring the sword. Today, by God's grace, we're going to switch the gear or move on to another topic. And the title is The Mystery of the Vine and the Fig Tree. There's a mystery behind the vine and the fig. And we're going to go through scriptures and see why is it so. And so I want to say that, no, when we talk of the vine, it means a lot in scriptures. And so it's one of the trees that is mentioned a lot in scripture. But if we go through Genesis, the first tree that dominated discourse in the Garden of Eden was the fig tree. We'll come to that and learn a lot from that. And there was no other tree that Jesus compared himself to except the vine. So today we're going to learn, why would Jesus say that he is the vine? And why the fig tree as well? And what must be done as individuals and as nations, what we ought to do? And so we start from John chapter 1, verse 29. And this is John the Baptist having a discourse with himself and about Jesus Christ. And I read from John chapter 1, verse 29. It says, the next day, John seeth Jesus coming unto him, and saith, behold, the Lamb of God, who taketh away the sin of the world. Mind you, in John chapter 15, Jesus says, he is the vine, and we are his branches. Okay? So look at that. John saw the vine walking to him. And the Bible says that, it said, okay, another revelation about Jesus here is that he's the Lamb of God who takes away the sin of this world. He takes away what? The sin of the world. So Jesus Christ, who takes away the sin of the world, appeared to John. And John said that one of the duties of this Lamb is to take away the sin of the world. And interestingly, you know, it's amazing I'm talking about the vine, the Lamb at this time, you know. If you look at it critically, you know, the Jews are celebrating Yom Kippur, sundown tomorrow, that Sunday, and they are doing what must be like, you know, in those days, the atonement, where the high priest have to enter into the Holy of Holies and they have to go and make sacrifice. And Jesus, the best lamb that could ever be provided by God, has done that for us. So we need not to do that. So it's an amazing period. And there's a time of reflection. The Jewish communities, they are going to they are assessing themselves where their lives are in conformity with the will of the Father. But Jesus Christ has done that for us. So we need not to do that. We need to believe in him. So, and as the John see of Jesus coming unto him, say, behold, the Lamb of God who takes away the sin of the world. So the responsibility, the duty of the Lamb is to take away what? The sin of the world. And the sin is the character of the devil. 1 John 3, the Bible says, is the first to commit sin. And 1 John 3, for sin is the transgression of God's law. So what this scripture is essentially saying, that John the Baptist saw Jesus, he has the ability to take away the character, the identity of the devil out of humanity. And therefore he said to his disciples, this is the Lamb of God who takes away the sins of the world. 1 John 3, that said, and for this purpose, the Son of God was made manifest that he might destroy the works of the devil. So when he takes away sin, he gets the ability to destroy the works of the devil. In other words, if I avail myself to the Lordship of Jesus Christ, I become a platform for him to come to take away the authority, the rod of wickedness out of my life. And so scripture goes on to say, in verse 30, John chapter 1, it says, this is he of whom I said, after me cometh a man, which is preferred before me, for he was before me. And I knew him not, but that he should be made manifest to Israel. Therefore am I come baptizing with water. And he, John, bear record saying, I saw the Spirit descending from heaven like a dove, and it abode upon him. And I knew him not, but he that sent me to baptize with water, the same said unto me, upon whom thou shalt see the Spirit descending, remaining on him, the same is he which baptizeth with the Holy Ghost. Amazing story here. Wow. Look at that. John is essentially testifying about the authority, the personality of Christ as Lord. They say that the one that you see the dove descending as the Holy Spirit and remaining, that's the one that I'm talking about. So it's not enough for the Holy Ghost to come upon my life or to enter into my life. He must remain. Mind you, Jesus will talk about John 15:26. We should go forth and bring forth fruit. And when the fruit remain, and whatsoever we will ask in his name, it shall be done. So key thing is that go forth and bring forth fruit. Maybe let me just remind you. Let's go through that. John 15:26. Okay, listen to what Jesus said. Amazing. He says here, yeah, wonderful. He says something great here. And I read. He said, but when the Comforter is come, whom I'll send from the Father, even the Spirit which proceeded from him, and he shall bear witness, because he have been with me from the beginning. Hallelujah. So Jesus is saying that, beloved, if you deploy us, and let him go to 16, John 15:16. It said, ye have not chosen, but I have chosen you, and ordained you that ye should go and bring forth fruit, and that your fruit should remain, that whatsoever ye shall ask of the Father in my name, he may give it to you. So when the fruit remains, it opens doors for us to be able to assess the heart and the mind of the Father. And then he gives to us whatever. So bearing the fruit is crucial in this direction. So John saw Jesus and said, the Spirit remained upon him. And I saw and I bear record that this is the Son of God. And I was like, wow. He saw and what? And bear record. And I pray for you that your life shall bear record of the Son of God, Jesus Christ. Because every day of our lives must bear record of either the fig or the vine. Now, somebody will ask, what do you mean by the vine? The vine is a symbolism of prosperity. It's a symbolism of the nation called Israel. So, and that is what Jesus said. He said that I am the vine. So, when you talk about the vine, is like the national tree of Israel, the nation called Israel. Okay? Like I said, it also refers to what? Prosperity of Christ. Okay? So, we're talking about the mystery of the vine and the fig tree. Now, let me jump to verse 35, John chapter 1. And again, the next day, after John stood and two of the disciples, and looking upon Jesus as he walked, he said, behold, the Lamb of God. So, second time. In verse 29, John saw Jesus describing the Lamb of God who takes away the sins of the world. Verse 36, he sees Jesus again and repeat the same thing. And the Bible says, when he repeated the second time, listen to what happened, verse 37. And the two disciples heard him speak and they followed Jesus. Isn't that amazing? Now, John bore witness about Christ being the Lamb of God. Repeated again, repeated. And the Bible says, when he repeated it, the disciples of John left John and followed the Lamb of God. And the Bible says that this is what happened. Verse 37. And the two disciples heard him and speak and they followed Jesus. The question is, whom are you following? In life, I've come to the conclusion that either you are following the vine or the fig. And anyone who follow the fig, F-I-G, is fake. I say it again. Any society, any human being, any household that is built after the fig will become fake in the eyes of men, because the fig is a symbolism of fakeness. But the vine, that is the character of Christ. He said, I am the vine and ye are the branches. I am what? The vine and ye are the branches. What are we talking about? We're talking about the mystery of the vine and the fig. Good. Now, so the Bible said that when they heard this, they followed Jesus Christ. Because see, today following has become the norm. But Jesus, he said, listen, when John the Baptist spoke about Jesus, the guy said, look, we are convinced, we want to follow him. Like I asked earlier, whom are you following? In deed and in thought and in words. Because a word will cause you to turn your heart. And so when they heard him speak these words, the Bible said that, and they followed him. Now, you are a reflection of what you follow. Your thought patterns, your everything is a reflection of what you have been following. And so when they followed Jesus, look at what happened. Verse 38. Then Jesus turned. What it means is that, listen, there is nothing that you follow that will not turn to you. What you follow will turn and engage you. What you follow will turn and look at you. What you follow will turn and speak with you. What you follow will turn and give you a handshake. So in this instant, who was he? He was the Lamb of God. Now, so when they turned, they followed the Lamb turned. What does the Lamb do? The Bible says he takes away the sins of the world. So the question is, what you are following today, is it taking away sin or adding sin into your life? So they turned and followed Jesus. And the Bible said that when they followed Jesus, he turned. So the Lamb of God who took away or was taking away the sins of the world, look at them and said, guys, I have what it takes to empty your life of the character of the enemy who comes to steal, to kill, and to destroy. I turn to you to take away the lies, the pride, or the works of the flesh. I turn to you to take away the timidity, the intimidation, and the fear that has gripped you. I've turned to you to make sure that I empower you to actualize the God-given potential and you translate into reality. So, and they follow Jesus and he turned to them. Now, you say you go to church, but the question is, who has turned to you? Because it's amazing, you hear people, and man has become man in the God in the eyes of men. Listen, you see, if you sincerely follow him, he will turn to you. Yes. Because whatever you follow will engage you. Revelation 19:13 says, his name is what? The Word of God. You cannot follow the Word of God sincerely and it will not speak to you. So you cannot tell me you are following the Holy Spirit and he will not speak to you. Because John 14:20 says that the Holy Spirit will teach us all things. So no teacher that you follow will look at you. And you, no. The teacher's intention is to speak and engage you and impart his knowledge. And Jesus was called Rabbi. So when they follow the Rabbi, the embodiment of knowledge, the repository of knowledge, he turned to them. So if the intention is to seek him in his word, beloved, he will engage you. He will speak to you. When he speaks to you, he empties your life of the character of the enemy and imbues you with his mindset. So the Bible said that they follow Jesus Christ. Today, many are following all kinds of things on social media. Following anything. Listen, the first thing you have to follow in life is to follow Jesus Christ. How do you find him? He is the Word of God. Do you hear what I said? Yes. They had John. John could be their teacher or pastor. But they did not follow John. Bible said that, and they followed Jesus Christ. They follow Jesus Christ. And he turned to them. And I love that word. He turned. He turned to them. Jesus turned to them. He turned to them. Jesus turned to them. I pray the Lord you will turn to us tonight. In the mighty name of Jesus. Look at that word. The Bible said that he now turned to them. Let me give you that word. That word. He said that he turned. The word, the Greek word turned, it means that strepho. Now, the word strepho means to turn oneself, or metaphorically, to turn oneself from one course of conduct to change one's mind. So Jesus tend to get their mind, because he tend to make sure that these guys, their mindset is changed forever. They did not have the kingdom mindset, but it was the embodiment of God's kingdom. And so when the John said that this is not this was, this is the Lamb of God who takes away the sins of that, and repeated it twice. So once God has spoken twice about what have I heard? So when the testimony came twice, Amos 3 can two walk to the except the word, they agree. There was a testimony that he was bearing about Jesus Christ. In Revelation chapter 1, the Bible said that, and John, who bore record of the word of God. So he was bearing record, my prayer for you, that your life, your soul, your body will bear record of the word of God. And so he turned to them straightforward. And when he turned to them, said, listen, I can see you guys, you have a certain mindset, but I'm telling you to empty you of this mind, and I'm going to deposit my mind into you. Let's see. Because it was the mind of the vine. We are talking about the mystery of the vine and the fig. Part one. So the Bible said that when Jesus turned to them, listen to what happened. He turned to them, and the scripture said, and he said, and when he saw them following, he said unto them, what seek ye? I said, wow, what a word. He turned to them, and Jesus said, what seek ye? Zeteo, the Greek word. Now, is what are you seeking to find? What are you seeking after? What are you striving after? That's what it means. It also means that to worship God. So when he asked that question, what seek ye? Because why are you following me? Like I said, whatever you follow will engage you. So he posed a question. What seek ye? I said, what a question. Because you cannot follow me for fun. So when he turned to them, he posed the question. But look at the intelligent spirit that was at work in this guy. Listen to what he said. The Bible said that when they looked, Jesus posed that question to them. What seek ye? They said unto him, Rabbi, which is to say, being interpreted, master or teacher, where dwellest thou? I said, what amazing guys. Wow. What seek ye? Ah, if I'm the one he has asked, what are you seeking for? I said, God, Jesus, I need that. But look at the guys. It tells that John the Baptist had done a good job. See, pastors, we have a lot of job to do. Men of God, women of God, we have a lot. The mindset of the prayer that people are praying in their home is a reflection of what we are teaching them. Listen, the average person who is praying in that church and that person not seeking the kingdom, is a son of pastor, we have got a lot of work to do. Listen, he said, what seek ye? Now, they now started by saying, didn't say prophet. It's prophetic word, but no. They said teacher. Did you hear what I said? They said, what? Teacher, where dwellest thou? In other words, embodiment of knowledge. You are a carrier of God's spirit and of knowledge. Where do you live? Because once I get to know where the school is located, once I get to know where the knowledge is deposited, once I get to know the way to the source of that knowledge, I am better off. They were not seeking for his hand. They were seeking for his face, his presence. Beloved, so in this context, there was, you know, the question was like, hey, guy, you know, are you seeking for my present or my presence? They said, no. What seek ye thou? Say, where dwellest thou? Ah, now you ask me a question. I'm answering the question with a question. These guys are deep guys. I said, God, may you give us grace that God, you use it to raise young men and women in our generation that they have the mind of Christ. The Bible said, what seek it thou? Say, teacher, where dwellest thou? Because why? Once I get to know where you are located, beloved, I can come there over and over and over again. If I'm seeking for his presence, in his presence there is a present. But if I go for the present, the present shall not be there. And so the Bible says in Genesis chapter 3, when they sin against God, they run away from his presence. They went to look for a present, and they got their present the enemy promised them. But in that present, there was a deception. But the Bible says, where seek thou? He said, where dwellest thou, teacher?
1: oh, that God will raise us and come to that place to understand. Listen, we need to be educated. We need to be taught by the Holy Ghost. So teacher go, teacher come. So when he was there, he said, listen, I am going. I will send you the Holy Spirit. When he comes, he will do what? He will teach you all things. And therefore, Jesus, they posed the question, where dwellest thou, teacher? And I was like, but how did they get to know that he's called a teacher? Because their master, John the Baptist, their father, their mentor, their teacher, said to them, he is called the Lamb of God. In other words, immediately they started following him. I believe that there was a jumping of the Spirit of God into them. He got the quoted revelation. Listen, you cannot follow Jesus and go empty-handed. There is something about the seventh Spirit of God. The moment you are sincere about him and you begin to follow the embodiment of God's seventh Spirit, the Spirit of God will jump to you. And I believe at that moment, the spirit of knowledge, which is one of the spirit upon Jesus, and the spirit of understanding, jump onto these guys, Andrew and John. So he said, where seekest thou? He said, where dwellest thou, teacher? So they caught revelation because why? They were in the ambience of revelation. Beloved, a life of revelation is a life of elevation. A life without a revelation is a life of what? Demotion. So the Bible says they followed and turned. So when the Spirit of God, Jesus himself, turned to them, they caught a revelation that, look, it is not just the Lamb of God who takes away the sins of the world, but he is the teacher. So we must know where the teacher lives. Because why? When we get to know where he lives, listen, when I sit under him, my destiny will turn around. When I sit under him, our community will change. Our nation will begin to turn around. Destinies will become better off. The fear of God will be injected into us. I will not be interested in concocting stories and do all kinds of things in the name of God. No. The fear of God will be so there. Because listen, I am not falling for following sake. I am seeking the one who made the heavens and the earth, and by his word, he brought all things into being. And so, where seekest thou? He said, where dwellest thou, teacher? Where do you live? Because when I get to know where you live, in Psalm 103 verse 7, the Bible said that, and the people of Israel, they knew the act of God. But as for Moses, he knew the ways of God. Beloved, may God bring you and I to that space, that place. There will be men that are seeking to know his ways. Because you know what? The more we know his ways, because he's the way as well. So when I get to know the way of the ways, then listen, my destiny will become a terror to the terrorists. I say it again. See, the more I get to know the way of the ways, I become a terror. Because in Acts chapter 9, the Bible said that, and there was a man called Saul who set out to go and arrest the people of the way. So he went after the people of the way, but he couldn't prevail. If we go after the teacher in sincerity, they will mount all kinds of things. Intelligence structures will be put there. They are monitors for everything, but they cannot prevail against us. Because why? When we go for Jesus Christ, he will make sure that our lives encompass with his presence. In his presence, the enemy melt like wax before fire. Psalm 68 verse 1 and 2. And so, where dwellest thou, master? And they said, listen, where dwellest thou? Listen to what Jesus said to them. Where dwellest thou? Where dwellest thou? Where dwellest thou? Jesus said to them, listen to them. Verse 39. He said unto them, come and see. I love the statement. Simplicity. Okay, so what I've seen you saying, sir, you're not just following for following sake. You're not just coming to church sake. No. Pastor, come. Pastor, no, come. I am going because why? That is the place I can learn under the feet of Jesus Christ. That is the place I can drink from the well of knowledge of the will of God. That is the place I will encounter him, made heaven, heavens, and earth. And so the Bible said that, he said, come and what? And see. You have caught revelation about me that you said, I am the teacher, rabbi, master. Come and see. And so the Bible says, when Jesus said that, he said, and they came and saw. Wow. Come and see. And they came and saw. Oh Lord, that you help us. That we'll not just come to church, but we'll come and see you. See, that the word of God is being preached from the pulpit, and you will see Jesus. You not see man. You will see the Holy Spirit at work. That is why when you take your Bible with the intention to see him, you will see him in his word. Because that is the word that made all things. So they come and see, and they came and saw. So in other words, what they asked for, they came to realize it. You don't come to Jesus Christ and your life remains static. It's never possible. How can you tell me you know Jesus Christ? You call me, you a doctor, whatever it is you can talk about, beloved, and the fear of God is not in you. It's not possible. It beats my imagination that you claim you are following Jesus and the same old lifestyle. No, that is not Jesus. Because the guys had Lamb of God, but they could see that he is the one that teaches. A teacher input, see, he takes away a certain mind in you and put another mind in you. Changes your perception about life. How you see things, that's what the duty of a teacher. So when they came, they saw that the guy was the embodiment of the kingdom. And so the scripture says, they came and saw where he dwelt and abode with him that day. For it was about the 10th hour. Critical, that is about the 4 p.m. So they came and saw that he was living there. The Bible said they dwelt with him. I said, God have mercy that I will have that desire to dwell with you. My desire is not to dwell in the midst of the crowd. That will be at where the crown is, because where the crown is, that's where the king is. So they went to dwell with the King of Kings. And Revelation 17:14, Bible says that, and they shall make war against the Lamb, and the Lamb shall overcome them. The word overcome is Nikayo, Nike. So you know what? When we dwell with him, we become overcomers. When we dwell with him, he makes us victors, not victims of satanic works. He causes us to become people who are embodiment of his authority. That you fear not what the enemy says. You walk in his will. You walk in wisdom. Because why? By wisdom, a house of destiny is built. My prayer for you that listen, you will not sit down for the enemy. See, they want to dwell with him. When you dwell with him, he changes that house that is called graveyard into graceyard. Oh yes, he changed that community from graveyard. That everyone, people are dying just like that. People are wishing for people to do, can have funerals. No. Grace will show up in your life. Grace will appear. So the Bible said in the book of Zechariah chapter 4, verse 6 to 5, 5 to 6 and 7, and the Bible said that, and who art thou, O ye mountain before Zerubbabel? Today is not Zerubbabel, it is you. He said, you shall cry, what? Grace, grace. Because when you dwell with grace, this grace disappears. Oh yes, you cannot dwell with grace and grace to, and for this grace to remain. No, it's not possible. So they went to dwell with him. And the scripture said that when they dwelt with Jesus Christ, verse 39, verse 40, it says that one of the two which heard John speak, did you hear that? One of them heard John speak and followed him was Andrew, Simon Peter's brother. Amazing stuff. See, Andrew, which the name Andrew means manly. His manliness was not about six packs, sleeping with men left, right, center. Today, that's what we call a man. A man is not the one who is a promiscuous person. The man is the one who can see Jesus and get revelation about Jesus. So Andrew Manly was one of the guys who followed Jesus and went to stay with him and dwelt with him. And the next verse, the Bible says that immediately he came home, he came to talk to his brother and Simon. Says, Simon, we have found the Messiah. Can you believe that? So there's a buildup of revelation. John says he's the Lamb of God. They say he's the teacher. Now, after dwelling with him, listen to what he said, verse 41. And he first find up his own brother, Simon, and said unto him, we have found the Messiah, which has been interpreted the Christ. Isn't that amazing? See, the tree you live under gives you revelation. I'm talking about the mystery of the vine and the fig. So what did they want to dwell with the vine? Because he said, I am the vine and ye are the branches. So when they went to dwell with him, John the Baptist saw, he caught part of revelation, the Lamb of God. They began to follow him. Then he said about that he's the teacher. When they went to dwell with him, and Andrew came back to report. What is the report you've gone to give to your people in the house? What testimony are you giving about Jesus Christ? Your brands you used to work with. You say you go to church today. What kind of revelation are we giving to them about Christ? You know, we're going to continue. So this part one of the mystery of the vine and of the fig will continue, God helping us, so that we will understand why he has brought it this far. So shall we share the word of prayer? Father, we thank you for what you've done and what is doing today. We, by your grace, talk about this vine and the fig, and what you've done for us so far. And we say, Holy Spirit, continue to brood over us. As there was a bit of revelation, we shall also be brought to that space that will catch more revelation about you and transform us from within. We worship you in Jesus Christ, mighty and pray thanksgiving. Shalom, God bless you. My name is Edward Nyakun. God willing, I'll come here again next week. I will continue about the mystery of the vine and the fig. And, you know, I fellowship with the Lamb of God Sanctuary, based at Otsu Aqua J. And the digital address is 1748-170 at Otsu Aqua J. So, welcome to fellowship with us. Bless you. Bye.

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1: To my younger self, what's your story?
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3: Well, hello and welcome to the show that tells stories that will propel us into the future. The show is To My Younger Self. My name is Zoe Baraka, and I'm just very, very excited. We're going to be running with the opening, scenes today, so just hang in there with us. If you just joined us, again, the show is To My Younger Self. My name is Zoe Baraka. We're very, very excited that you are here. We have an incredible guest today. I'm personally so excited about this particular person. Welcome to the show that just keeps getting better every week. Okay, for those of you who grew up in Ghana in the late 90s and early 2000s, you definitely heard about a show called Things We Do for Love. And one of the unforgettable characters, the most unforgettable characters on that show, is here with us today. I mean, in the last 2 days, we've done dry runs with him. And when I saw him, I said, oh my God, I cannot believe this is you, because I have been in awe of his craft for the longest time, ever since I was in film school. And so I'm going to introduce you to this guy who was, honestly, in my opinion, this is Zoe's opinion, who carried Things We Do for Love through many, many, many, many seasons, okay? This show was written by Edward Seto, my very good friend, and produced by my lecturer and friend, Ivan Kwashiga. Today is just enough to dry, like, thing, you know? And so you definitely heard about the quirky, funny, industrious area boy, a good friend of the neighborhood character. Pusha! I'm trying to do it right, but I can't. I think my brofu is all mixed up. But today I have the singular honor of introducing you to the gentleman behind the beloved character and many more skillfully portrayed characters after that, Mr. And get this, I know his first name, George Adete Anang. Oh, I am famous by proxy. Adete is a multi-award-winning film and stage actor with over 22 years experience. Can you believe that? Anyway, various forms of theater and screen productions. He has a first-class Bachelor of Fine Arts degree from the School of Performing Arts at the University of Ghana, Lagos. He further obtained a Master of Arts degree in Dramatic Arts with distinction from the University of Witwatersrand in Johannesburg, South Africa. Listen, the awards are so many, we had to cut it short. If I was going to go on, we would just read and read and read, and we would not introduce him to the show. Okay, so let's just go ahead and bring the absolutely indefatigable, in my book, in Zoe's book, one of the best actors in Africa, who is about to take the world stage in an incredible, incredible way. Please help me welcome the gentleman, the absolutely, I have no words. Just help me welcome him, please. George Adete Anang. My goodness, sir. It is just incredible to see you. How are you here?
4: I am good. Now, after that introduction, I've got to feel good even if I wasn't.
3: Oh, my God. It is so wonderful to see you. Thank you so much for joining us on the show today. Oh, my
4: pleasure.
3: Listen.
4: My pleasure.
3: My job is done. I have the best job in the world. 11 minutes in and I'm done. So listen, you're welcome to the show, and over to you. I know you're here to tell us some stories. Let's go.
4: Okay, so, good morning to all of you who are locked in now, and right away. So, for those of you who may not know me, I'm Adete Anang, and I'm an actor. I'm currently a lecturer at the National Film and Television Institute, as you heard from my introduction. Oh, let me go there again. So right into it. So my journey has not been what you call straightforward. It's been a mixture of everything, as you have life throughout you, you know. And I'd want to begin from one of my stories from stage. This was the early days of my acting. Now, I remember I think I was in the first year at the School of Performing Arts. And we had just started Things to Do for Love. And I was in school then. Now, there was this production. It was a final year student's production. It was supposed to fulfill academic purposes. Mm-hmm. And so I remember Doris Kuonu was the student then, did this production based on Wole Soyinka's Death and a King's Horseman. Mm-hmm. It was a huge production. It's if you've read that play, it's, you know, Wole Soyinka just doesn't stop. He goes the length and breadth of you know, the culture, music, what have you, and it's a huge cast. Now, Doris decides to bring in new professionals, those with the skill, because he wanted a certain delivery and being a final year production. And I found myself being cast as a son of the king. And it was such a big deal because here was I playing alongside the likes of David Dontor, the late Gideon Kote, Godwin Kote. Oni Sowa and the rest. I mean, these are Jifa Gumashi, Jifa Glikoi, the names goes on. And these are people we see on our screens, but, you know, we hardly come close to. And so it's a fine opportunity for me to, you know, gel in there with them and let this happen. So I remember, production had taken on and we had excelled. We had two nights of performance at the School of Performing Arts. As I said, it was purely academic purposes. Mm-hmm. And so when we had completed a two-day performance, there were so many good reviews. Now, these reviews were coming from colleagues who were in the production, and these were my senior actors and actresses, the likes of David Dontor, Akofe Ajani, and the rest. They're like, wow, I mean, that was a good delivery. I'm doing so well. I should keep it up. You know, they just kept coming in. And I was excited. Now, Doris decides to take the production to the National Theatre. Now, in those days, when you play at the School of Performing Arts, you can compare that to, you know, playing a football match at the Premier League in Accra, and then being asked to go play the Champions League final or the World Cup final. So the National Theatre was our biggest stage, you know, the Champions League finals. And it was such a big deal to go to the National Theatre then. And going on the back of, you know, high commendations, recommendations about my character. And you know, somebody did write in the Mirror at that time that there's this new potential actor who has been found, stage actor, who has had screen experience but has branched into stage, and he's going to take Ghana by storm. I mean, this was me. I was like, wow. Okay. So here we go to the National Theatre. Of course, people, the rest of the public have heard about the production, and people were just gearing to watch it. It sold out, actually, because of the stars, you know, and so we take it to the

0: maybe an hour and a half or 2 hours that you never live. And so you need to really sync with the character, cutting away every, you know, negative energies, etc. Now, the gurus turn, you know, in 2 hours, mm-hmm. as he wrote, and Ajete still was nowhere to be found.
1: Well,
0: now,
1: oh God!
0: Now here was I, knowingly, you know, I mean, those days you give me a script, I could learn my script faster than India David Donto, and David Donto was my idol then, and I was doing so well, and I thought that, look, you know what? The groups are even, you know, commending me and all that. So why, I mean, there's no big deal going to backstage 2 hours before time. Come on, man, Ajete, I can do this. And so I go out there gallivanting, doing all sorts of things, exerting energy. And then I come to the National Theater 15 minutes to production start.
1: Call time.
0: Now, that is against the rules. You know, but of course, nobody will take a cane and whip you or something. But, I mean, it's definitely that's way, way, way not good. Now, I also have the privilege of when the production starts, I make my first entrance, I think 20 minutes into the production. And so I thought that, oh, I still have some more time. Now, when I get backstage, I get my costume, I get into my costume, I go to the, waiting area. And I could see that the other actors are going through their own, in their own space, getting ready to get on stage. So I go in there, and then I sort of shut my eyes just to go through my character, and then I fall asleep. Now,
1: you fell asleep?
0: Yeah, I was gone.
1: You were not down.
0: Now, now if you know, when the director finishes directing, the work is done. The stage manager takes over. So the director is in the audience. The stage manager is in the audience. We are left backstage. We're doing our own thing. Nobody's going to tell you that, oh, you're making your entrance now. Go. Or, pick this. No. That's not that. So everybody is in their zone. Now, when I make my first entry, I meet Godwin Kote on stage. Now, he is somewhere down left, and I come from up. So down left is closer to the audience, and I come from up right, that is furthest away from the audience. Now, we're only two characters on stage. Now, I remember that I come in with an information, and the message that I bring to him, he can only pick his cue from what I say. I don't remember exactly what I say. So, for example, he doesn't know that the mom has passed, for example, and I come in with the news that your mom has passed. Right. His next line, it's as a result of what I say.
1: Yes.
0: So if I don't say anything, he cannot say anything.
1: Oh my God.
0: So time for me to come in, and Ajete is nowhere to be found. So, time is going, and the director gets worried in the audience, instructs the stage manager to go find out what's happening. Stage manager comes around, comes to ask those at the backstage, where is Ajete? Where is Ajete? They're like, nobody's seen him. So somebody says, let's check the waiting area. And then he comes in, and I was fast asleep.
1: Oh my God.
0: And then he puts my shoe down very hard. Ajete, wake up. What's this? You have to go. It's time for you to go in. Everybody's waiting. And so I panic. And I run. I run from the waiting area onto the stage. And I see the audience. I look at Godwin Kote, and I can't remember where I am.
1: Oh my God.
0: I go totally blank. So here was the packed house, and I was stuck. I didn't know what to do. Of course, the audience for maybe a greater number did not know, the story. Oh. So, they're still waiting for something to happen. For them, it's suspense. Godwin realizes that, no, Ajete is here, but there's nowhere. They're nowhere. And so he realizes that, something has happened, gone wrong. Now, Godwin decides to break a rule. Now, Godwin is supposed to be a king, if you like, say, of a high status. So I'm a servant. I go to him. He doesn't come to me. And if you break that rule, Doris will skin your life. Oh, because you're changing his movement. And it's an academic, production. So she doesn't want that. So Godwin chooses to save the day. And even if it's to upset the director, he has to save the day. So decides to move downstage, go behind me. And then when he gets behind me, he drops a line. Of course, I hear him, but I don't catch what he says. Then he moved around, and because he's a professional, he was remembering something. It was as if he hadn't even noticed my presence. Mm-hmm. And then he only

0: can make another move to remind me of my line. When he gets behind me, he says, "My line." And then fortunately, I got the line. And then he moves to his position again before I delivered my line. But from that point, I went in and out of character because I kept asking myself, oh my goodness, God. National Theater, all these people are going to say, oh, it's a flash in the pan. It's a 9-day wonder actor. On the bigger stage, he fails to perform. And these kids will not learn. You know, and nobody's condemning me. I'm condemning myself because I knew that, you know, I had messed up. Wow. Right from there to the very end of the production, Ajite was never the same again. I kept condemning myself, and it was one of my worst performances ever. And what a time to deliver your worst performance, you know, working with the stars and in front of the whole of Ghana, bigger stage, and you flop. And it was a hard lesson to take. I remember when we got backstage and we had finished the production, the director, Doris, comes backstage. He says, congratulations to everybody. Doris skips me, doesn't shake my hand, doesn't look my way, and
1: he is so
0: smiles at everybody and moves out.
1: Oh, my God.
0: Actually, Doris didn't speak to me until 6 years after.
1: When
0: I met her at Ghana Broadcasting Corporation, and then she was like, oh, young man, how are you doing? It's been a long time. You're doing so well. Keep it up, okay? And then she moves up. I mean, this is what I had to deal with. And honestly, it was one of my bad days in my career. But what do I tell my younger self? I'll tell my younger self that you never know it all. And especially when you're being commended and applauded, what it means is that get back to the machine room and begin to work even harder, begin to learn, begin to be humble, and don't get to the place where it gets into your head that you're better than somebody else or somebody who's been there before, because you can now learn lines faster than them or run faster than them. You never know it all. And so that was what I'll tell my younger self. So that's my first story.
1: What a story. What? So we're going to jump on to the next because I can't keep up. But we're going to just go on and tell more stories.
0: Okay. So I think my next would be marriage. So my journey as far as that is concerned. Now, there's what I call in acting what we also call nurture and nature. And so nature is your environment and your nurture, how you're brought up. And these are very strong pillars in molding our foundation as young people growing up. And as, you know, fate will have it, when I was growing up, I happened to spend some time in a compound house. That's my grandfather's house. Now, you know, the guys are accused of not leaving their father's house too early. So you'd have uncles bringing their wives and, you know, aunties also bringing their husbands. And the house is so full of, you know, all sorts of marriages and lots of kids. And so you kind of picking bits and pieces from everybody, and everybody have their own style, have their own principles and way of, being unique.
1: Right.
0: Now, one of the things that I remember very well was, for want of a better word, silence. There was this silence that has to do with not telling the other what your plans are. Mm. And so, for example, if an uncle is traveling to the United States, he keeps mute. He doesn't tell any soul, none of his siblings, even his parents, until he gets to the shore. He plants his feet on the soil of the U.S. Then he calls and says, oh, Charlie, hey, U.S. Something just brought me quickly and I got here. So this was just all of a sudden. And so, I took in touch. And that's the first time you discover that, oh, uncle has moved. And there's always this superstitious backing, you know, motivation that once you spill those beans, then something is going to happen to prevent you from traveling. Either you get there and the magician says, no, something about your papers doesn't sound okay, so get back. Or something will always go wrong. And so we learn to keep things to our chest. We don't speak about these things. I grew up knowing that. Now, that has formed me, you know, so many years, that's what I'm used to. Now I get into marriage. You'd expect that I would have a similar, you know, scenario at home. And now here's this young girl who I've brought, you know, to my home. And she's totally different. She says about everything. And I'm like, you don't do that. She's like, well, that's what we do in our family. You don't step out of the region without informing A, B, and C about where your whereabouts, because anything can happen. Your loved ones might know, can be able to reach you in case something happens. You don't keep these things to yourself. I'm like, no, you don't do that, because the witches and wizards will get to know about your plans, and things will not go right. So that's a huge conflict there already, because we both believe our backgrounds and believe, these are my uncles and aunties, they are learned and all that. They know what they're saying. They know what they're doing. And I'm also no fool, so I know what, I've experienced. And she's also standing her ground. And so it doesn't end there. It spills to things like phones.
1: Oh, my God.
0: So here I am. I have a password, and I can't tell you my password. That is my phone. Okay. These are things that I keep to me. And you keep yours. It's okay. Mm-hmm. Yeah, we're married, but these are things that we don't talk about. What if in the process of telling you, a spirit here that then, what can you, whatever. So this is how this is a space that I'm in where my wife, everything is, the daddy can pick up the mommy's phone and have a conversation. And there's nothing wrong about that. They're so open about issues. They will talk about it. And then here's the husband, who obviously is not from that background. Now, this brought us some strain on our marriage, because then communication was impacted. Quality of communication was impacted, because I'm not forthcoming with certain things, and I don't talk about certain things, and she's all out there. So it was really, really created a lot of tension, and it was tough on us those early years. Of course, after a time, I get wiser, and I learn that marriage is a path where you have to, the two persons involved must find their own bearings. They must find what works for them and make what makes it special and unique for them, rather than looking at what other people are doing and you want to go along. And so we came to that crossroad where I needed to unlearn, some of these things that I learned that have shaped me because of my environment, because of my upbringing. And there are other things that you also unlearned, but in this, we sort of blend. Yeah, making sure that there's a convergence. So right. if there's there's something that I'll tell to my, I'll say to my younger self, the lesson will be that there are things that we unlearn for us to come to a convergence, so that, our marriage works. And if it's now we have passwords, we share passwords, and I don't see it as her being, scrutinizing and getting into my business. In actual fact, it's been more helpful that she knows my password.
1: Yes.
0: What it means is that there are times where, and later on you get to know why this is even more. So the fans send me messages, and some of them I'm so naive about the phrases and the stringing of the words together, and then she's like, oh no, when we women say this, we mean that. I'm like, oh really? So the response I gave totally is sending a wrong message. It's like, yes. And so she saved me a whole lot of times where I misinterpreted what somebody, a lady, meant. And she's like, no, watch it. This way it's going to go. This way it's going to end. And so, begin to, bring in the checks and balances. And so definitely I'll tell my younger self to not be stuck with what you know or what you've been used to, when you open up, you have two people from two separate backgrounds. Our environment, how we're brought up, have shaped us all these years, and we need to come to a place of convergence to unlearn some of the things that we learned, to learn new things, to shape our marriage and make it unique. And so, yeah, that would be it.
1: God, what a powerful story about marriage. Sir, we want to say thank you. Our love, respect, and admiration to Elom and the family. Okay, looks like you're telling us another story.
0: Okay. So here goes. So my next would be being under the spotlight. Mm-hmm. Now, I remember, you know, I span two generations, and the generation before social media and the one now. Social media, and so my older generation, where we didn't know internet, we didn't know Facebook, we didn't know WhatsApp, Instagram. Mm-hmm. You take a walk down the street before you see, you know, the actor that you know that you see on the screen, but then all of a sudden, even in my washroom, I'm getting messages from fans and multitudes, lots of them.
1: Wow.
0: And none of the things that, yeah.
1: How do they get your number?
0: Your page. Yeah. Oh. No, I mean your Facebook, you know, Instagram mostly.
1: Oh.
0: And it's just overwhelming. Mm. And also because I wasn't sensitized on how to handle fans, because it came up so suddenly, and it wasn't something that I anticipated, and I had to deal with these fans became an issue. Now, the challenge of being under the spotlight, you know, demands a lot of, you know, being intentional about what you do, the choices that you make. And that was some of the challenges that I faced when I had to begin relating to my fans. Here was I answering every individual who sends me a DM.
1: Oh,
0: because my thought was that if you do that, then you stay in their good books, and that's how you build your following, and that was a bad thing. Now, as you have it, I wouldn't sit anywhere to tell anybody that I've left a perfect life. You know, I had my challenges. There were the choices that were more self-imposed, because I opened up the gate for that.
1: Mm-hmm.
0: Now, the conversations that I had with fans that crossed the line. So, for example, you know, the conversations that you should have with your partner, your wife, and because of the social media, you know, culture and environment, you easily get into those spaces where you're no more saying words, but you're speaking through emojis and very suggestive kind of thing, and then it's led on, and people encourage it, and you realize that, oh, you're not just the one in here. Know, some other colleagues too, you know, are in the same space. Or this, you just give what's social media, as it were, give to Caesar what is Caesar, and give to God what is God. And we kind of misconstrue and misinterpret all that, and we go on and on. And so the few ladies who I had led on in terms of conversations, mm-hmm. that, you know, wife, you've got to know. It brought a lot of tension, and there was this particular lady who would not back down, because it's like, I mean, you can't cut me off all of a sudden. We've been having these conversations for months, and all of a sudden you want to just cut me off. No, I'm not going anywhere.
1: Hey.
0: And she was stuck. Yeah, so they were really bold. You know, so it took a lot of doing, you know, to be very, very, you know, this is the line that has been drawn, and I'm not going to go over it again, and all that. It was tough. It wasn't easy times, and it just spoke to me that, you know, you can easily be under the spotlight and do all the wrong things. And sometimes we are under the spotlight for a certain mission, for a certain service, but we sort of abuse that opportunity and rather do what we're not supposed to do. And so it's one of my, you know, my negatives in my journey of how I dealt with my fans. And if I were to tell my younger self, you know, you've been given an opportunity to be under the spotlight. Don't turn the spotlight on yourself. Turn it onto others, because you have to locate these people who need help, and your service doesn't end when the camera says cut.
1: Yes.
0: Your service continues way after the camera. And so what I do with my fans, fan base, with the conversations that we have, must be intentional, it must be deliberate. It's just an extension of work down there. And it's not like, oh, work is done, let's get back to life.
1: Right.
0: You have to be more sensitive to that. And those who will come in boldly, but you have lines are drawn, and those that you're tempted to sort of bring all upon yourself. And so you have to be very, very watchful. And every day is a new challenge, and so that you just don't go into the culture of, you know, people are doing the same, and so it's okay to do the same. I don't think that is right. You must find what your niche is. You must find why you're there, why you've been placed in this position, and to really leave positive marks and maintain that brand that everybody will be proud of. So, yeah.
1: Thank you so much. Guys, we'll see you later. See you next week, guys. Bye.
0: Bye.

0: Welcome back to Keeping the Light On. Although many think porn is a very private issue, there are many aspects of the industry which are dark and important to shine a light on. Today, the Moyo family began to think of lives behind the screens and realize it's a public injustice. When Nandi learns the truth behind the screen, her heart awakens to something bigger than herself.
1: Nandi, can you turn your radio down? I want to listen to the news. But it's hard to concentrate when you just want to join the singing.
2: A trafficking ring exposed thousands of pornographic videos, many featuring underage victims. Three people arrested.
3: No! Oh no!
4: What's wrong, my baby?
3: I just realized the women, they were forced, filmed, for money, and people just watched.
1: That's the other side of the screen. It's not a fantasy. It's someone else's nightmare. When people watch porn, they can't be sure if they are watching someone who is a victim or not, or trafficking or rape. Whether they have consented to being filmed, they just don't know. Every click, every view, it feeds the system. It's not just about pleasure, it's about profit and pain.
3: Oh, so if I say no to porn, like we talked about the other week, am I also saying yes to justice?
4: Exactly. You're taking a stand and you're thinking of others and not just yourself.
1: Proverbs says, speak up for those who cannot speak for themselves.
0: All in saying no to exploitation and say yes to justice. Our small choices can have big ripples. While pornography encourages us to be self-centered, the Bible shows we should be caring for and loving others through our actions. We now join Nandi and her youth group as they discuss the lives behind the screen.
5: So guys, tonight we've spoken about the harm porn does in our own lives and in our relationships. But porn is also not harmless for those who make it. It is built on the backs of the vulnerable. Many are victims of trafficking, many are coerced, and I think it's important that you remember that those in the video are also made and loved by God.
3: So what do we do?
5: Yeah, well, first I think we stop watching and we deal with our own hearts, and then we can start to speak up. We can support freedom work, we can pray, and we can begin to teach others about porn's harms.

0: I'm going to make a TikTok about this. No more clicks, justice over curiosity. I want to say yes to justice.
1: I'm proud of all of us. We are not perfect, but we are present.
2: Family, did you see Nandi's TikTok about human trafficking and its links to porn? Over 12,000 views. Who would have thought that somebody from our family could be speaking up about this?
0: Yeah, so many kids at school have seen it and they actually think it's pretty cool. I was surprised by their reaction.
1: And good thing it's now your TikTok account that Nandi gets to post on. Framing it like that means that we are not invading your privacy, but still keeping you safe. Hey, Nandi?
0: I mean, I don't love the idea of it being on Mama's account, but at least I'm still able to use TikTok. In this family, I'll take what I can get.
2: Well, Baba, I think that was a great idea of yours. As when you're so smart and so handsome, I hit the jackpot with you.
1: I'm blessed to have all of you too. Let's pray. Dear Lord, tonight we pray for the hidden.
2: Lord, bring light to the dark places. Break these chains. Raise our voices.
0: Lord, I pledge to speak truth, to protect the hidden, to say no for them, so they can say yes to so many other things. I know your light shines in the darkness, and the darkness will not overcome it. Amen.
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4: Hi, this is Joe with a word of transformation. Have you heard the phrase, be your authentic self or come as you are? There's a mutual recognition when we're honest and apply the wisdom of authenticity. King David in Psalm 61 was his authentic self despite the fact that he was this renowned and powerful king. He wrote, "Hear my cry, O God, attend to my prayer. From the end of the earth I will cry to you. When my heart is overwhelmed, lead me to the rock that is higher than I. For you have been a shelter for me, a strong tower from the enemy. I will abide in your tabernacle forever. I will trust in the shelter of your wings. For you, O God, have heard my vows. You have given me the heritage of those who fear your name. You will prolong the king's life, his years as many generations. He shall abide before God forever. O prepare mercy and truth, which may preserve him. So I will sing praise to your name forever, that I may daily perform my vows." There's such a beautiful causative sentence in this song. It's a key to accessing a trustworthy heritage. It's in verse 5, which says, "For you, O God, have heard my vows. You have given me the heritage of those who fear your name." God faithfully gives a loaded inheritance to all who fear his name. Put simply, a kingly inheritance is given to any soul decidedly saying to God, the King of Kings, "You know what, God? I'm going to stay at yours forever because it's really nice here. I'll always run to yours. Your reputation is excellent. You've done loads for me and others. And with all due respect, I'm going to stay and vibe with you when I'm overwhelmed and even when I'm not, because it's comfort and warm safety when you accept and shelter me." That's a vow. It causes access to inheritance, a rich, faithful king's heritage, accessed with the key of the praise of trust, an authentic, confiding prayer to God Most High. How beautiful is that? Real, everlasting, one-to-one communion with the everlasting King who is higher than every kingship, past, present, and future. And this is my prayer: the Father recognize you for real and give you the heritage of those who fear his name by the authenticity of the throne of grace, mercy, and truth, in the name of the rock who is higher than all authority, the Lord Jesus Christ. Amen, and much more grace and peace to you all.

0: 63, Jesus said, "The words that I speak unto you, they are spirit and they are life." A warm welcome to the refreshing word of Calvary Baptist Church. You're in for an uplifting time in God's word. Enjoy the message.
1: Praise the Lord, beloved brothers and sisters. Welcome to Calvary Hour. We give God all the glory and the praise for another opportunity to look into his wonderful word. Shall we share in a word of prayer? Our Heavenly Father, we give you praise and glory. We thank you so much for the opportunity to look into your word. Holy Spirit, we pray for insight. We pray for illumination. We pray that we will be encouraged, will be edified, will be strengthened in our walk with you and in you, in the name of Jesus Christ. May we be built up through these words in Jesus' name, that we will do exploits for you in the name of the Lord Jesus Christ. We have prayed. Amen. So tonight we continue with another lesson in our series on our new creation realities. Through this series, we are learning who we have become and what God has accomplished for us through our union with Jesus Christ. We have learned that salvation brings us into an entirely new relationship with God. We have been born again. We have been forgiven. We have been redeemed. We have been justified. We have been sanctified. We have been adopted into God's family. We have become God's elect, chosen according to God's purpose, and we are united with Christ. The Bible reveals another important truth about our salvation. Three dimensions of our salvation, that is, salvation has a past, salvation has a present, and salvation has a future dimension. So we can say that we have been saved, we are being saved, and we shall be saved. So that is what we are going to look at tonight. We are saved, we are being saved, and we shall be saved. So first of all, let's take a look at we are saved. That is, salvation has an accomplished or is an accomplished reality. It is in the past, salvation past. We are saved. That is past tense. Salvation as an accomplished reality. The Bible speaks of salvation as something God has already accomplished for those who have been placed, for those who have placed their lives and their faith in Jesus Christ. Apostle Paul declares in Ephesians chapter 2, verse 8 to 9. We know that scripture very well. It says that, "For it is by grace you have been saved," that is past, "through faith. And this is not from yourselves. It is the gift of God, not by works, so that no one can boast." So we find the words, "you have been saved." Those words point to an accomplished reality with continuing benefits. We can therefore confidently say, "I am saved." You can say, "you are saved." We have been saved primarily from the penalty of sin. Humanity stood guilty before God because Romans chapter 3, verse 23 says, "For all have sinned and fallen short of the glory of God." And Romans 6, 23 adds that, "For the wages of sin is death, but the gift of God is eternal life in Christ Jesus, our Lord." So God did for us what we could never do for ourselves. Christ took our place and bore the judgment our sins deserved. We sinned. We fell short of the glory of God. We should face the consequences and the penalty of sin, which is death. But God did it for us. Christ took our place. First Peter chapter 2, verse 24 says, He himself bore our sins. That is, he took our sins in his body on the cross so that we might die to sins and live for righteousness. So he took our sins in his body on the cross because Christ bore our penalty. Romans chapter 8, verse 1 triumphantly declares for us, Therefore, there is now no condemnation for those who are in Christ Jesus. The Lord Jesus bore our penalty. He bore our sins. Therefore, there is no condemnation. That is why we can say we are saved. We have been saved. It is done for us. We have also been justified. That is also in the past, before God. Romans 5, 1 says that, Therefore, since we have been justified, just as if we have not sinned, justified through faith, declared righteous through faith, declared just by the judge, even though we sinned, stood in the dock, ready for condemnation, Jesus came, took our sins, and the judge then justified us, declared us righteous, just as if we had not sinned. You are free, acquitted, and discharged. Go, and we left the dock. We have peace with God as a result of that. Romans 5, 1 says, Therefore, since we have been justified through faith, we have peace with God through our Lord Jesus Christ. Our standing, therefore, has decisively changed. We were guilty, but now we are declared righteous. We were condemned, but now we are accepted. We were enemies of God, but now we have peace with God. Hallelujah. This is not because we became morally perfect, but because the saving work of Christ has changed our standing before God. So being saved also means that we have been forgiven, reconciled to God, transferred into a new kingdom, and given eternal life. Apostle Paul says in Colossians chapter 1, verse 13 to 14, For he has rescued us from the dominion of darkness. Rescued in the past. He has rescued us from the dominion of darkness and brought us past into the kingdom of his son he loved, or the son he loves, in whom we have redemption, the forgiveness of sins. Our broken relationship with God has also been restored. For Romans 5, 10 says that, For if while we were God's enemies, we were reconciled to him through the death of his son, how much more, having been reconciled, shall we be saved through his life? Jesus further declares in John chapter 5, verse 24, he said, Verily, verily, I tell you, whoever hears my word and believes him who sent me has eternal life and will not be judged, but has crossed over from death to life. Hallelujah! We have crossed over from death to life. Bible says that the wages of sin is death. I was a sinner and I was heading for death, but because Jesus came and took my sins, he gave me eternal life. I will not be judged. I have crossed over from death to life. That is salvation past. The characteristics of salvation past. The things that are benefits, continuing benefits in salvation past, are the things that I am espousing to us or sharing with us right now. We have therefore crossed over from death to life, from condemnation to acceptance, from alienation to reconciliation, and from dominion of darkness into the kingdom of light, the kingdom of Christ, the marvelous kingdom of light. None of this was earned by our good works. It is entirely the gift of God, God's grace, that we receive this thing through faith. So this grace that saves us also gives us a new life. Ephesians chapter 2, verse 10. This new life, see what there is in this new life according to Ephesians chapter 2, verse 10. He says that, For we are God's handiwork, workmanship, God's skills, God's ability, God's intelligence, God's excellence, God's craftsmanship. We are God's workmanship. When you want to see how good a job, how masterful a job the Lord has done by bringing us to salvation, look at us. Look at us. Look at us. We are God's handiwork. We are God's workmanship, created in Christ Jesus to do good works. So we are not born again, brought into the kingdom without anything, and come and be idle and go to church and sit in the pew and warm the pew. There is no such place for any child of God. It is an aberration for a child of God to be in church and not be doing any work, because we came as God's workmanship, created in Christ to do good works, which God prepared in advance for us to do. So you have an advanced good work prepared for you. God has prepared a job description in advance for you in the kingdom, and you have that job description. You have that job title, and you need to find it and begin to do it. We are therefore not saved by good works.

life of God. It's the life that is in God, the God kind of life. We have received that life. And now we belong to Jesus Christ. We are saved. Hallelujah. Number two, we are being saved. That is salvation present. We are being saved. Salvation is a present transforming reality. The Bible speaks of salvation not only as something God has already accomplished for us, but also as something He is presently working out in us. Paul says in 1 Corinthians chapter 1 verse 18, "For the message of the cross is foolishness to those who are perishing, but to us who are being saved, it is the power of God." The expression "being saved" does not mean that Christ's work on the cross was incomplete. Rather, it points to the continuing transforming work of God in those who have already been saved. We have been saved from the penalty of sin. We need that clarity. We have been saved from the penalty of sin, but we are now being progressively delivered from the power and practice of sin. Salvation present, being saved, is that salvation that progressively helps us, or in which we progressively are being delivered from the power and practice of sin. Our relationship with sin has fundamentally changed. Paul explains in Romans chapter 6 verse 6, "For we know that our old self was crucified with him, so that the body ruled by sin might be done away with, that we should no longer be slaves to sin." No longer a slave to sin. No longer a slave to sin. And declares in Romans 6, Apostle Paul declares in Romans 6 verse 14, that, see, "For sin has no longer," or "sin shall no longer be your master, because you are not under the law, but under grace." And sometimes people think that because we are under grace, you can sin and God will forgive you. You can sin and go and come back. It does not mean that believers can no longer be tempted or fall into sin. It means that sin no longer has the rightful dominion it once exercised over us. That you cannot do anything about it, and you are in sin, you live in it, you commit sin, and there is no guilt, there is no feeling of guilt that you want to move away from it and ask God for repentance, forgiveness, and repent of it and move away from it. That power that sin has not got that power anymore over you. Because the power he used to have, it was on your old body, which was ruled by sin and has been nailed to the cross and is done away with. That old self is done away with. So sin no longer shall be your master, because you're not under the law, but under grace. We now belong to Christ, and the Holy Spirit is progressively bringing our conduct into conformity with our new identity. It is this continuing work that is referred to as sanctification. 2 Corinthians chapter 3, verse 18 says, "And we all, including you listening to me, child of God, born again, who have been saved, listen to me." The Bible says in 1 Corinthians chapter 3, verse 18, "And we all who with unveiled faces contemplate the Lord's glory are being transformed into his image." We are being transformed gradually, little by little, into his image with an ever-increasing glory, which comes from the Lord, who is the Holy Spirit. Now, the Spirit of God is helping us in this whole process. Little by little, little by little, God therefore does not merely forgive us and leave us unchanged. He progressively transforms our thoughts, our desires, our attitudes, our relationships, our speech, and our conduct, so that

0: increasingly resemble Jesus Christ. If you are born again, a child of God, and this is not happening in your life, I need you to check your salvation. I need you to check whether you truly surrendered your heart to Jesus. If you did, then you would be experiencing a progressive transformation of your thoughts. You should be experiencing a progressive transformation of your thoughts, of your desires, of your attitudes, of your relationships, of your speech, of your conduct, so that we increasingly, on a daily basis or moment by moment, resemble Jesus Christ. This transformation is God's work in us. That is the beautiful part of it. But God also calls for our active response of faith and obedience. See what the Bible says in Philippians chapter 2, verse 12 and 13. One of the loveliest Bible passages on this whole idea of salvation present. Two thoughts are put together here. The Bible says, continue to work out your salvation with fear and trembling. That is you. You continue to work out your salvation with fear and trembling. Not work for your salvation. Work out your salvation, right? For it is God who is at work in you to will and to act in order to fulfill his good purpose. What is his good purpose? For you and I to be transformed to resemble Christ. To become the image of Christ. To become like Jesus. To become very Christ-like. That is God's purpose, right? So he says that you continue to work out your salvation with fear and trembling, for it is God who works in you to will and to do or to act in order to fulfill his good purpose. See, we do not work for our salvation. We work it out. We work out our salvation. The salvation that God has already placed in us, we work it out for people to see. Through the Holy Spirit, God gives us power to resist the desires of the old self and develop a character of Christ. So we work it out. And the beauty of it is that whilst you are working it out, God himself is at work in you. God is at work in you so that he is at work in you to do two things. To will, the will to be able to say no to sin. The will to be able to resist. The will to be able to overcome. God is at work in you. For it is God who is at work in you. Which means that the salvation you have been called to work out with fear and trembling, even that one is not by your power, is not by your might. It is God. Because the Bible says, for it is God who is at work in you, both to will and to do according to his good purpose. So, friends, we find in Galatians chapter 5, verse 16, I walk in the spirit and you will not gratify the desires of the flesh. And Galatians 5, 22 to 23 describes the result. The fruit of the spirit is love, joy, peace, forbearance, kindness, goodness, faithfulness, gentleness, and self-control. Grace itself trains us in this new way of living. Bible says in Titus chapter 2, this new way of living, where you are bearing fruit of the spirit, love, joy, peace, forbearance or temperance or long-suffering, kindness, goodness, faithfulness, gentleness. This new way of living, see what the Bible says in Titus chapter 2, verse 11 to 12, it declares, for the grace of God has appeared that offers salvation to all people. It teaches us to say no. Grace. The grace teaches us to say no. May the grace of God teach you. In the name of Jesus, may the grace of God teach you to say no. Teach you to say no to ungodliness and worldly passion, and to live self-controlled, upright, and godly lives in this present age. We therefore pray, obey God's word, resist temptation, put off old patterns, cultivate godly habits, yield continually to the Holy Spirit, not to earn salvation. But because salvation is already at work within us, we are empowered by that grace to be able to do those things. Our new creation reality is that sin is no longer our master. The Holy Spirit is at work within us. Our minds are being renewed. Our character is being transformed. And Christ is increasingly being formed in us. Hallelujah. We are being saved. Amen. Now let's look at the third one. We shall be saved. Salvation has a glorious future. The Bible speaks of salvation not only as something already accomplished and presently being worked out in us, but also something that will be brought to glorious completion when Jesus Christ returns. Apostle Paul says in Romans chapter 13, verse 11, the hour has already come for you to wake up for your slumber, because our salvation is nearer than when we first believed. If believers are already saved, how can our salvation still be drawing nearer? It is because there remains a future dimension of salvation that we have not yet fully experienced. We have been saved from the penalty of sin. We are being saved from the power and the practice of sin. But we shall finally be saved. We shall finally be saved from the presence of sin and all its consequences. Although we are new creations in Christ, friends, we still live in mortal bodies and in a world affected by sin, suffering, sickness, decay, and death. But this will not continue forever. Philippians chapter 3, verse 20 to 21 declares, "But our citizenship is in heaven, and we eagerly await a savior from there, the Lord Jesus Christ, who by the power that enables him to bring everything under his control will transform our lowly bodies so that they will become like his glorious body." This future transformation is what we call in Christianity glorification. Our salvation will reach its final bodily completion when Jesus Christ returns. 1 Corinthians chapter 15, verse 52 to 53 says that, "For the trumpet will sound, the dead will be raised imperishable, and we shall be changed. For the perishable must clothe itself with the imperishable, and the mortal with immortality." The bodies that now experience weakness, aging, sicknesses, and death will be changed, transformed. Death will not have the final word over those who belong to Jesus Christ. Our future salvation means even more than receiving glorified bodies. It means that we shall be completely conformed to Christ, permanently free from sin, and forever in the presence of our God. John writes in 1 John chapter 3, verse 2, "Dear friends, now we are children of God, and what we will be has not yet been made known, but we know that when Christ appears, we shall be like him, for we shall see him as he is. Today, we are progressively becoming like Christ, but when he appears, that transformation work will reach its glorious completion." Hallelujah! There will be no more struggle with sinful desires, no more temptation, no more brokenness, and no more separation caused by death. Revelation 21, 3 to 4 says that, and gives a beautiful picture of this final reality. It says, "Look, God's dwelling place is now among the people, and he will dwell with them. It will be his people, and God himself will be with them and be their God. He will wipe every tear from their eyes. There will be no more death or mourning or crying or pain, for the old order of things have passed away." This is the great hope towards which our salvation is moving. That's where we are heading. What God began in us, he will surely complete. For Philippians 1 verse 6 assures us, "He who began a good work in you will carry it on to completion until the day of Christ." Our new creation reality, therefore, gives us hope for the future. Jesus Christ will return. Our bodies will be glorified. The presence and consequence of sin will be removed. We shall be fully like Christ, and we shall live forever in the presence of our God. Hallelujah. That is, we shall be saved. The third strand or dimension of our salvation. So, friends, in conclusion, salvation in Christ is a complete work of God that embraces our past, our present, and the future. We are saved from the penalty of sin through the finished work of Christ. We are being saved from the power and the practice of sin as the Holy Spirit transforms us. And we shall be saved from the presence and the consequences of sin when Christ returns and glorifies us. Therefore, we live with assurance because we are saved. Commitment to holiness because we are being saved. And confidence, hope for tomorrow and for the future because we shall be saved. As Philippians chapter 1 verse 6 assures us, he who began a good work in you will carry it. He began a good work, salvation past. He will carry it, salvation present, unto the completion day, salvation future, the day of Christ Jesus. Amen and amen. Beloved, let's share in a word of prayer. Our Father, we are grateful to you for this beautiful salvation you have granted us. We are saved. We are being saved. We shall be saved. May we not be confused in any of them. And that understanding help us that our salvation we have is not something we can lose. We have it. We are saved. It's settled. But saved from the penalty of sin, the consequences of sin. Then today, in our present situation, we are being saved from the power and the practice of sin. Help us on a daily basis to continue to resemble Christ. Transform daily basis, on a daily basis, on a daily basis, in our attitudes, in our thoughts, in our practices, in our conduct, in our behaviors, to be resembling Christ, to becoming more Christ-like by the day. In the name of Jesus, Holy Spirit, help us in that space. And as we do so, you are the one who is carrying out the good work you have begun unto the completion where we shall be saved and we'll be participating in that glorification where we become glorified with Christ becoming like his glorious body, living with him forever and eternally. We thank you in Jesus' name. Amen.
1: 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In Oyibi, we're near the Cass Valley Event Center at the Goyle Filling Station. Our Amasamine campus is on the Dunbridge Montessori School premises near the Amasamine Government Hospital. Again, we're in Botiano, opposite the Botiano Polyclinic. Otherwise, follow us on Facebook at Calvary Baptist Church GH and on YouTube at Calvary Baptist Church TV, or email us via info@calvarybaptistgh.org. 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God bless you.
2: Our teaching today continues with the subject we've been talking on for the past months, and that has to do with the principles of success. You quite remember in the previous lessons, we established the fact that God wants us to succeed, and that is the desire for God for everyone that he has created. But for us to succeed, we realize that it is based on principles. And if you quite remember, we define principles as laws or standards established by a creator or a manufacturer of a thing to govern a product. We also went ahead to define success. And we say success is discovering your dream or your purpose or your assignment in life. Now, we also realize that to discover your purpose or your assignment, you must have the desire to know. And after you have discovered your dream or your purpose or your assignment, and you are working towards it to achieve success, the next thing is you must learn how to deal with your human enemies. Because the fact is that there are human enemies that will want to sabotage your God-given purpose or your God-given assignment. So you are duty bound to learn how to deal with people who want to sabotage your God-given purpose in life. Because Jesus said in the book of Matthew chapter 13, the verse 24 going, he said, a man went to sow good seeds in his field, but when men slept, his enemy came and sowed tares among the wheat. And so there is the need for us to learn how to deal with our human enemies. Now today, we are looking at the same subject, but we are now talking with another principle that can help us to be successful. So if we want to be successful in life, another principle that we are talking about today, or that must be in place, is to seek the kingdom of God. For us to be successful, another principle that must be in place for us to be successful as God has ordained for us, we need to seek the kingdom of God. Now, in this world that we are living in, there are various kinds of kingdoms. Now, we have kingdoms like, for example, we have the Ashanti Kingdom. We also have the Kingdom of Spain. Just mention them. And most of you, you know a lot of kingdoms. We also have the Kingdom of Thailand. And I want to ask if maybe you can also mention or you know any other kingdoms. We have Saudi, the Kingdom of Saudi Arabia. We also have what we all know as the United Kingdom, UK. And for that matter, and UK is a place everybody wants to travel to, United Kingdom. Now, all that I have mentioned, all these kingdoms are earthly kingdoms, okay, that are being ruled by kings and queens. None of these kingdoms is idle. They are all ruled by men. They are either queens or kings. Now, apart from these earthly kingdoms that I have mentioned, we also have the spiritual kingdoms. We have satanic kingdom, and we also have the kingdom of God. So when it comes to the spiritual kingdoms, we have only two kingdoms. That is the kingdom of Satan or the kingdom of God. And so long as human beings are concerned, you either belong to the kingdom of God or the kingdom of Satan. Whether you know it or not, you can't avoid any of this kingdom. So you either belong to the kingdom of God or the kingdom of Satan. And many of us are walking on this earth, and we do not know which of these kingdoms we belong to. But at the end of the day, it is either the kingdom of God or the kingdom of Satan. Now, for you, for one to enter into the kingdom, it is through the Lord Jesus Christ. Take note of that. Amen. So, as human as we are, there are many great things that we are all pursuing in life, you know, which are not bad anyway. For some of us, we want to, you know, set up powerful factories. And I want to believe some of you too are aspiring, you know, to become great politicians. Some want to be great entrepreneurs. And just mention it. Amen. But in all that we want to pursue, in all that we desire to be,
3: this is what the Lord is saying. In the book of Matthew, chapter 6, the verse 31 to 33, and I read, Matthew chapter 6, 31 to 33. Hear the word of God. Therefore, do not worry, saying, what shall we eat? Or what shall we drink? Or what shall we wear? For after all these things, the Gentiles seek. For your heavenly Father knows that you need all these things. But seek first the kingdom of God and his righteousness, and all these things shall be added unto you. Listen to the word of God. He said, for your heavenly Father knows you need all these things. You want to be an entrepreneur. Yes, the Bible says your heavenly Father knows. You want to set up factories. The Bible says your heavenly Father knows. Your heavenly Father knows that you want to be a great politician. He knows what you want to be. And he knows that, yes, some of you want to be great industrialists. And that is your heart desire. And he knows that some of you want to be scholars. And he knows that indeed you want to be great in business. But this is what the Lord is saying. Don't worry. Don't worry about the things that you want to be. He said, don't worry. He says, I know you need these things, but do not worry. But he is telling us that, but first seek the kingdom of God and all these things, and all these things, the very things that you are aspiring to be, and the very things that you want, the things you are pursuing, then the things you are looking for. He says, seek first the kingdom of God, and all shall be added unto you. You know, even though the Lord is admonishing us and telling us that he knows we need all these things, he knows what we want to be, he knows what we are pursuing in life, but he's admonishing us that first of all, before we begin to pursue, before we go after these things, before we go around looking for these things, we should first of all seek the kingdom of God, after which all other things that we are looking for will be added unto us. But to some of us, we want it the opposite way. We want to seek those things first. We want to seek, yes, the things that we want to be. We want to seek those things there before coming to think about the kingdom of God. Hallelujah. See, I want to say this. It's no, in this life, right? Everybody is seeking a kingdom to make it. Everybody is seeking for a kingdom to make it in life. A lot of people who want to be successful are going after one kingdom to the other, seeking help from one kingdom to the other. And there are many of the young ones that are seeking help from different kingdoms. But you that is hearing me, the Bible says if you want to seek help from any kingdom, seek the kingdom of God. Therein you'll be successful. Remember how to be successful in life. God is saying that we should seek the kingdom of God first. And like I said, there are a lot of people, especially the young ones of late, they are seeking other kingdoms to be successful. A lot of people who are traders, a lot of people who are, you know, into other businesses, they are going after other kingdoms, seeking help from other kingdoms. But the Bible says we should seek the kingdom of God. And you know, most of these things that we want to pursue in life and the very things that we are aspiring to be, you know, it gets to a point that, you know, these things bring us to a state of worry. that even though Jesus is telling us to desire these things, he first of all wants us to pursue and should seek the kingdom of God first. Now, what is the kingdom of God? Before I come to tell you what the kingdom of God is, I want us to look at this scripture in the book of Luke chapter 17, the verse 20 to 21. And I read, "Now when he was asked by the Pharisees when the kingdom of God would come, he answered and said, 'The kingdom of God does not come with observation, nor will they say, "See here," or "See there." For indeed, the kingdom of God is within you." Amen. So this is the Pharisees that came to the Lord Jesus Christ, and they put a question to him, that, "Lord Jesus, tell us, when at all will the kingdom of God come?" Maybe the Pharisees might be hearing the Lord Jesus Christ always preaching about the kingdom of God. And so they came to him and said, "You just tell us, when at all will the kingdom of God come?" And the Lord Jesus Christ said, "You see, the kingdom of God does not come with observation. Nor will they tell you that, 'Look at this place, the kingdom of God is there.' Or, 'See this place, the kingdom of God is there.'" And he told them that, "For indeed, the kingdom of God is within you." So we can establish the fact that from this very scripture, we can establish the fact that the kingdom of God is not a physical or a particular geographical area that can be located on this planet Earth, whereby, you know, one will give you a direction and say that it is in the eastern part of the world, or it is in Asia, or the kingdom of God is in America. Praise God. But when the Pharisees asked Jesus when the kingdom of God will come, Jesus answered and said, "The kingdom of God does not come to be seen, but the kingdom of God is within you." So with this, if the kingdom of God is not any particular geographical area, as I said, then what is the kingdom of God? The kingdom of God is a spiritual kingdom which is in us, as the Lord Jesus Christ told the Pharisees. So the kingdom of God, it is God's reign, it is God's rule, or God's authority, where God rules, where he reigns, where God exercises his authority. So the kingdom of God, as I said, it is the reign of God over people, where his will is done and his purposes are fulfilled. So, if God is reigning in your life, God's kingdom is in you. Now, let's go further. In the Gospel of Luke, chapter 17, the verse 21, you know, the Pharisees again came to the Lord Jesus Christ and they demanded the same thing. So they asked when the kingdom should come, and listen to what the Lord Jesus Christ told them in this particular text. Jesus answered this way. He says, "The kingdom of God is in your midst." Take note of that. The kingdom of God is in your midst. The first one, he answered them and said, "The kingdom of God is in you." But here in the book of Luke, as we have read, he says the kingdom of God is in your midst. Now, this denotes that any group of people where God rules, any group of people that allow or permit God to reign, his presence is in the midst of them. Now, if the Lord's Prayer says, thy kingdom come, thy will be done on earth. Now, then God is not saying that we should pray for a physical kingdom should be established. No. Rather, God wants us to pray, thy kingdom come, that his kingdom should come into our homes. His kingdom should come into our families, our communities, and even what? Our country. Thy kingdom come. And that is God's rule should be established in our heart. God should reign in our families. God should rule in our families. God should reign in our communities. And that at the end of the day, his will should be done in our families. His will should be done on earth. His will should be done in our communities. Hallelujah. So his will alone be done in our families and communities. God wants to be in charge. God wants to control and to lead us if only we will let his kingdom come into our life. If only we will pray that his kingdom should come into our families. God's rules in our family. God's reign in our families. That is the kind of prayer we supposed to be praying. Your kingdom come. Meaning your reign in our families. Your rule in our families. Reign in our communities. And your will alone be done in every step that we take. Now, when we call on God and pursue his kingdom first, as the scripture says, and when we permit him to rule and to reign in our heart, every plan of ours, whatsoever we do, he comes in to direct us, and that will lead us to be successful. So, when we pray that thy kingdom come, more or less God rule in our affairs, rule in our businesses. So, we permitting him to rule in every sphere, every aspect of our lives, all other things shall be added unto us. When God comes into your lives, let me tell you this, every step you take, it shall become productive. I want us to look at this scripture that has to do with Solomon in the book of 1 Kings chapter 3, the verse 5 to 13. Now, we can't read all, but I'll just, you know, tell you the story. It has to do with Solomon after he became king in Israel. Now, when Solomon became king in Israel, the Bible says he traveled to Gibeon to offer sacrifices to God. Because then the most important high place for worship was in Gibeon. So meaning that if Solomon decided to go to Gibeon to go and, you know, present sacrifices, it means that he has decided to seek the kingdom of God. Now, the Bible says he presented 1,000 burnt offerings on the altar. And that very night after his presentation, while Solomon was asleep, the Lord appeared to him in a dream and said, ask for whatever you want me to give you. If the Lord, you know, will come to me and you and say that, oh, son, I am the Lord, the creator and the possessor of the heavens and the earth. I have come to you, son. Ask of anything that you want, and I, God, I'll grant it unto you. I want to believe that your request, or that which you will tell God, or that which you will demand from him, will be something else. Now, this story said that, you know, after he has, you know, ask for God for what he wants. And the Bible said that when God even asks him for whatever he wants him to give him. This is what Solomon said. You know, when Solomon responded with humility, number one, he said something. He thanked God for showing great love to his father David. And then Solomon again admitted before God that he was still young and hot, inexperienced, and faced with great responsibility of, you know, leading God's people. Solomon confessed to God that he did not know how to govern them well. Instead of asking for wealth, instead of asking for long life or victory over his enemies or anything else, Solomon asked God for understanding heart so he could govern the people of Israel wisely, so that he'll be able to what? Even distinguish right from wrong. Now, according to the story, the Lord was pleased with Solomon's request and told him that because you did not ask for riches, because you did not ask for long life or even the death of your enemies, your request is granted. Now, in addition, God decided to bless Solomon with what he had not asked for. Now, take note of this. The Bible says he went to Gibeon to present sacrifices unto the Lord. Meaning that the young man Solomon decided to go and seek for the kingdom of God. Solomon, you know, did not go to any other kingdom or did not go to seek help from any other kingdom. But Solomon allowed the kingdom of God to rule in his life, and he became the most richest and the most wisest king ever to live. Why? He went to seek the kingdom of God after he became king, so that he would be able to govern his people with wisdom. Now, if you want to be successful, seek the kingdom of God. Do not go and seek any other kingdom, even though there are many kingdoms. But God is admonishing you and I that we should seek the kingdom of God. And that is what God requires from us. Even though help may be or help may come from any other kingdom, but you, the Christian, you, the believer, God says that at all times seek his kingdom if you want to be successful. Don't go and seek any other kingdom. Hear me and hear me well. You see, and when you do so by seeking the kingdom of God, every other thing shall be added unto you. Solomon sought for the kingdom and asked God for understanding, heart, and wisdom. And at the end, every other thing were added unto him. Praise God. Now, moving on. You see, there is something that is called kingdom priority. And this is what the Lord is requesting and requiring from all of us. I want us to look at this scripture in the book of Genesis, chapter 26, the verse 24 to 25. Genesis 26, 24 to 25. And the Lord appeared to him the same night and said, I am the God of your father Abraham. Do not fear, for I am with you. I will bless you and multiply your descendant for my servant Abraham's sake. So he built an altar there and called on the name of the Lord. And he pitched his tent there. And there Isaac's servants dug a well. This has to do with Isaac. Now, from this very scripture that I have read to you, you realize that Isaac set his priorities right. And he did three things when he encountered God. Number one, the Bible says he built an altar. Meaning that An altar is a symbol of the relationship they have with God then. So immediately he encountered God, the first thing, he built an altar. Now, if it were to be you and I that encountered God, I don't think we'll build altar first. So if we are to be successful, we need to concentrate and we need to seek the kingdom of God. So he built an altar. And I want to admonish all of us also to build an altar. That is seeking God first and his kingdom. The second thing he did was that he built a tent. And that is in relation with God, family. So the next thing he did is that he built a tent. That is family. And thirdly, the third thing that he did, the Bible says his servant dug a well. And that has to do with what? Work. Setting kingdom priorities. So from this scripture, we realize that God first, family second, and work third. Now, when you first seek the kingdom of God, it means you are letting God to rule and govern in your affairs. You are letting God to take control. You are letting God to reign in whatsoever your hands has found to do. And when you permit God to reign in your business, in your affairs, it shall be well with you, and all other things shall be added unto you. Now, when you allow God to rule and govern in your affairs, church, hear me and hear me well, every other things shall fall in place for your good.

Yes, every generation is going to know the name of Jesus because we are on Team Jesus. And a lot of sports teams these days will have the name of the team on the front, but there won't be a name on the back of the jersey. And there's a reason for that, because the teams want everyone to know the name of the team, because it's about the team, not the individual. And that's how we should be living our lives as well. Not to make our name great, but to make the name of Jesus great. So we're all on Team Jesus, and at the front of our jersey should be Jesus. We want to make the name of Jesus great, not our name. So let everything that we do point to Jesus and make everyone understand that his name is greater than ours. Red letters, Crowder.

0: you're good.
1: Yes, we are loved because we are good. For most of my career, I've worked in education, and I would always tell my students and the teachers and the staff that I worked with that our goal is not perfection. Our goal is growth. And we need to understand that when we work with kids, that they're going to make mistakes. They're going to break the rules. But how we work with them during that time should be how Jesus treats us when we make mistakes, which is full of grace. Yes, there are consequences, but Jesus is full of grace and is always welcoming us back into the family. And so remember today that your life isn't about perfection. You do not need to be perfect. Jesus is not calling you to do everything right every time. He's calling you to continue to grow closer to him every day, every moment. The goal is growth, not perfection. So today, I encourage you, grow closer to Jesus. Don't strive for perfection. God is good. Phil Williams.

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Yeah, you know, God is not finished working in me. He's not finished working in you, which is an encouragement to me because I know that there is still a lot of work to be done in me. And you know what? If you are looking at your life and you've got a struggle or you've got something that you need to break through, we'd love to come alongside and pray for you. 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

Yes, God did it, and God always comes through for us. Maybe not always in the way that we expected it, but what we know is that God is always working. And sometimes when we look back at our life, we see how he worked, not in the ways that we expected it, but in ways that were unexpected, which then builds our faith as we are moving forward. And when things happen that we weren't anticipating, we can trust that God is working even in those moments. It says in Psalms 57:10, "For your unfailing love is as high as the heavens. Your faithfulness reaches to the clouds." So we know that God is faithful. His faithfulness reaches to the clouds. So today, know that God will be faithful in your life.

0: Katie, the executive director here at Praise FM, and there is power in a promise, and there is freedom in praise. 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And friends, it really is about so much more than a fundraiser. 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A song when they need hope, a prayer when they feel alone, and a reminder that Jesus is so very near. And we want to keep showing up. Our goal is $350,000, and we need you. Would you pray about giving generously? Maybe it's $100, maybe it's $1,000, or something that only you and God know that you can do. 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You can give today or join us at praisefm.org. Promise and praise, experiencing Jesus together. 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I'm Sandra, and today we are remembering the truth from Psalms 1, 1 through 6. Blessed is the man who does not walk in the counsel of the wicked, or stand in the way of sinners, or sit in the seat of mockers. But his delight is in the law of the Lord, and on his law he meditates day and night. He is like a tree planted by streams of water, which yields its fruit in season, and whose leaf does not wither. Whatever he does prosper. Not so the wicked. They are like chaff that the wind blows away. Therefore, the wicked will not stand in the judgment, nor sinners in the assemblies of the righteous. For the Lord watches over the way of the righteous, but the way of the wicked will perish. This is Remembering the Truth today from Psalms 1, 1 through 6.
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properties and someone landed on it. That's like having Jesus. We have everything that we need when we trust in him. And that's way better than a game of Monopoly. So good, Phil Wickham.

Yes, the name of Jesus is power. And there's moments in our lives, and there's been moments in my life where I don't have words to say. I don't know exactly what it is that I need to pray in a moment, but I know that I need to pray or say something. And so in those moments, we can say the name of Jesus because his name is powerful. It says in Philippians 2, verses 9 and 10, therefore, God elevated him to the place of highest honor and gave him the name above all other names, that the name of Jesus, every knee should bow in heaven and on earth and under the earth. So today, if you don't have words to say, I just encourage you to speak out the name of Jesus because that name has power.

0: At One Hope, we believe the gospel is still the greatest hope for the next generation. 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
1: 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As he read, Raul met Jesus. After weeks of prayer at church, he was miraculously healed. Now he's growing strong in faith and following Christ.
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1: Dr. Dana Carson is recognized globally as a powerful voice of the kingdom of God. As the founder of Dana Carson Kingdom Ministries, he has dedicated his life to proclaiming the gospel of the kingdom in a way that is real, raw, and relevant. 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
0: I want to look at this triadic text, and I want to talk to you about God's plan, purpose, and pleasure. Are you really living for God? I'm going to say that again. God's plan, purpose, and pleasure. Are you really living for God? I want to welcome you back to our series on purpose and the will of God. In this series, we've taught the correlation between the will of God and the rule of God, and that they are synonymous in nomenclature. When we talk about basileia tou theou, the kingdom of God, or the kingdom that belongs to God, we're talking about basileia, we're talking about the rule and the reign of God, the authority of God, and the exercising of that authority or power in reign. And so when we talk about the rule of God, we're talking about what God wants, what God demands, what God requires, what God mandates. So when you talk about the rule of God, then you're talking about indirectly or directly the will of God. And so it's important that we understand that when we're talking the kingdom of God, we're talking about the will of the king. And so Jesus made known to the disciples, the apostles, the mystery of the kingdom of God by divinely assisting them in hearing to the point of obedience. In Mark chapter 4, I think Luke chapter 8, in Matthew, I think it's chapter 8, I don't know, I forgot them here, but where they're all the parable of the sowers, in the synoptics, they're present in all three, but Jesus says to the disciples, it has been given unto you to know the mysterion of the kingdom of the basileia tou theou, of the kingdom of God. So he said, it has been given or made known to you because I'm giving you insider information. So it was like Martha Stewart, you know. So it was like inside. It's like it's. I figured you would understand that. Listen, but he was giving insider information. So he helped them to understand the kingdom. The key to the kingdom is the ability to hear, and not just hear an audible sound, but hear to the point of obedience. So he talks about, to you it has been made known to know the mystery of the kingdom. And then he talks about the parable of the seed, the sower, the soil, and Satan. So he tells you about the dynamics of the kingdom. He said the kingdom is about the seed, which is the word of God, the soil, which is the heart of man, and then the sower, the one who preaches or distributes the word, and then Satan, he that comes for the word. So whenever you get the word, you get the bird. So Satan is called the bird in that parable. And so Jesus says it has been given to you to know the mystery of the kingdom of God, which is hearing to the point of obedience. It's the Shema in Deuteronomy 6 and 4. Hear, O Israel, the Lord thy God is one. and then you're to love him with all. And so the kingdom is about hearing to the point of obedience. So I want you to hear that. You can't say, I'm a kingdom man. I'm about that kingdom. And so I hear people now when they talk about kingdom, they start talking about entrepreneurship. They start talking about wealth building. They start talking about the marketplace, but they're not talking about the kingdom as Jesus taught it in his Second Temple Judaism context. And so now kingdom has just become another kind of prosperity position. But the kingdom is about hearing God to the point of obedience, the Shema of Deuteronomy 6 and 4. It's about taking upon oneself the yoke of the kingdom. So I'm in the kingdom, one, when I can recognize God's voice. I can only say I recognize God's voice when I obey God's voice. So, for instance, we talk about the intertestamental period, between the testaments, between the prophecies of Malachi and the preaching of John, the baptizing one. Okay, so we talk about 400 and some odd years of silence. And so the question is, was God silent for 400 years, or was Israel not listening for 400 years? The Bible teaches us that he upholds all things by the word of his power. So the Bible tells us in the beginning was the word was with God, and the word was God, which meant if God was quiet, everything would disappear. So it wasn't that God was not speaking. The problem was Israel was not hearing. So God's always speaking. The question is whether or not you're hearing. And so you become so preoccupied with other conversations and other perspectives that you can't hear God. A prerequisite to being able to hear the voice of God is that you got to hear the voice of God to the crown. Through the cross. The cross is the pathway to the crown. So you can't hear the crown, the king, unless you hear him through the cross. Because to hear him through the cross, you hear him as a dead man, which means you hear him with no agenda. And so in order to hear the crown, you have to hear through the cross. But if you don't hear through the cross, there's no way you can hear the crown, because your frequency is off. And so we talk about, Jesus said unto you, it has been given to know the mystery of the kingdom of God. This is a very powerful revelation. When this is what you call the parable of preeminence. He said, if you don't understand this parable, how then will you understand any of the other parables? Because if you can't hear to the point of obedience, this is the practice that is going to take to understand any of the teachings of Jesus. So it's one thing when you listen to a lecture for an examination, it's another thing when you listen to a lecture because it's this week's lecture. You listen differently. When you know there's a test coming up on this lecture, now your hand. Can you say that again? Now you're asking for clarification and all of that. Why? Because you listen different when you're going to have to appropriate or apply what you are listening to. But when you feel like that whatever you're listening to, you're not going to have to apply to your everyday life, then you don't listen the same. And so we talk about then, Jesus said he made known to us the mystery of the kingdom, or which the mystery of the kingdom is, I'm giving you the ability to hear what God intended for you to hear when he wrote the laws of Moses and other biblical instruction. So in Jewish thought and literature, to take on the law of Moses meant to take on the yoke of the kingdom. So that's when you took upon yourself the law of Moses. In Jewish thought and literature, it meant you were taking on the cross. It is finished. So what's left for you? What other part ain't finished? So you can't get none of that credit. That's finished. So what's finished is he Edenized you.
2: I want to hear from you. Connect with me right now. Just text DCKM to 833-886-1364. That's 833-886-1364. When you do, you'll receive a special gift from me. Let me know you're watching and be part of the Kingdom Voice community today.
0: And so in the last series, we discussed what some have referred to as the decretive or the decretive will slash sovereign will of God. Some people refer to it almost like a mystery will or a secret will. And then we discuss the revealed will of God, referred to as the perceptive or moral will of God. And God's revealed will is what he has made known to us through scripture. Then we talked about permissive will of God. Some refer to this as God allowing sin. Then others prefer to discuss the will of God in the two primary categories that I talked about: prescriptive will of God, which states exactly what God wants you to do, Ten Commandments, teachings of Jesus. It's this is what you're to do. And then the descriptive will of God, which God allows you to operate outside of alignment with him, but his sovereignty in predestination and providence and transcendence and all of those divine things take place in his descriptive will. And so we've talked about the will of God. Now that's important because, you know, how can you hear God say to you, well done? And who plays? I know I didn't. When I played basketball, I played to win. You know, it's how you play the game stuff. Well, you go play with somebody else, you know, because I play to win. And listen, I'm not a sore loser, but I don't take losing lightly, you know. And then I grew up on the streets, so, you know, you had to get next. And, you know, and if you wait in that long line to play next and you lose your game, then it's a long line. You don't get to play for a long time unless you lose height 6'8". Every team pick him up, you know, pick up the big guys. But you're a little guy, you got to win. But when it comes to the will of God, you want to hear God say, well done, my good and faithful servant. But what did you do well? Everybody's saying, I want to hear that, but what did you do well? You know, you don't know what you did well. I live well. No, he lived well. He lived well for you. No. Wait a minute now. Let's talk. You know, because you said, you want to hear him say, well done. You want to hear him say, you lived a morally clean life. Well, no. That's what he did. That's how he qualified us for salvation. So it's not by works. lest any man shall boast. So you really need to get this. There's a whole Reformation theology on this. Solo Fide, Solo Gratia, Solo Scriptura, and Solo Christos. By faith, by grace, by Christ, by Scripture alone is a man saved. You didn't save yourself. So God is not going to tell you when you die, come on in here because you live clean. That's not, listen, you know, because just imagine if God were to do that, Jesus, and you know, I'm just doing some hyperbole and still, but Jesus would be sitting up there, I'd be doggone. I died on the cross and they getting credit. I'm saying he died a vicarious death for us. So what Jesus did was he qualified us. So if you are trying to live to be qualified, then you're missing the will of God. Because Christ qualified you. So Christ qualified you and the Holy Spirit is sanctifying you. Am I making sense? And one day the Father will glorify you. Okay, so it's important. I hate that people think you're supposed to learn your faith in seminary. That people that go to church, you're not supposed to understand what you're doing unless you go to a Bible college. We've got to understand the will of God, because you want to hear God say, well done, my good and faithful servant. Well, why would he tell you well done and Jesus said on the cross, it is finished? So what's left for you? What other part ain't finished? So you can't get none of that credit. That's finished. So what's finished is he Edenized you. Which meant he gave you back into the relationship with God. He qualified you. So what did he do? He qualified you once again now to be able to do the will of God. Now, I'm just really, really flabbergasted because this is my 40th year. When I got saved from the streets. And so, you know, I was, you know, ghetto fabulous. And I'm saying I wasn't trying to live for God. I was doing clubbing and all that kind of stuff. That's why I was the life of the party. That's who I was. That's the guy I was. Like, people couldn't wait till I get to the party because I was going to turn it up. When I got in, it was going to, honestly, I go in, they give me the microphone, and they give me the mic. I get on the mic in a club, big club, give me a mic, and I'm going hard. You know, now, so when I got saved, I really got saved. And so I really don't understand this newfangled salvation. It's almost like we've rewritten redemption. And so because you're part of the sociological church, you can function outside of the realm of the cross and the crown and the work of Christ. You can call it like you want to call it. It's opinionated. It's subjective. And so, watch this. The will of God, because that's what we got to define, because he's going to say, well done, my good and faithful servant. Now, contextually, that sentence is in the parable of the talents. when he gave you something and you had to be fruitful and multiply. And when you didn't multiply what he gave you, he called you lazy, lethargic, and threw you in the fire. So this wasn't a parable of morality. This was a parable about what did you do with what I invested in you. I gave you something that wasn't yours, and when I got it back, what was it like? So what are you doing that God is going to, like, you don't know when you're going to die. People dying all the time. But when you die, then it ain't the time now, Tumba, can I take a class? No, all classes are over. So now it's like, and you're like, well, will I take a test? Nope, you've been taking that here. So what do you mean? So are you saying I'm not going to be able to sit for the exam? You sitting for the exam right now. You taking the test right this moment. That's why the scripture says, judge yourself and you will have no need to be judged. So you don't ever. So if you're the kind of person and you are wondering, what's going to happen to me when I die, that's because you're not paying attention to God while you live. There's no surprises. It's like, you're like, I just, you know, I'm just praying. You know, we all got the, no. Mm-mm. You need to know where you gonna go. And you don't need to be just, you know, blocking out reality with positive thinking. You don't need to do that. So, Dr. Carson, you know, what is the will of God? The will of God is the wishes or pleasure of God prescribed to humanity as a standard for living and existing. So the will of God is what pleasures God as a standard for our living and existence. So it's what pleasures God. So what pleases him? Now, of course, no moral act you can do can please him. The Bible says without faith, it's impossible to please him. So when we talk about the will of God, the Hebrew term rason conveys the idea of desire, pleasure, or favor. Means his delight or his pleasure. In the New Testament, the term is thelema, which means will, wish, or desire. So the will of God is what God wills or delights in or takes pleasure in. And so that means you gotta find out what God likes, what pleasures him. You can't define what pleasures God by what pleasures you.
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0: There is absolutely nothing that our God cannot handle. So why would we pray small prayers to our really big God? Why would we bring small faith when we know who He is? I was loving this one from our friends at Canyon Hills Worship on the track Really Big God. And right on Praise FM, we are going to be worshiping our really big God right in. So I'm excited you have tuned in. I'm excited you're listening in so we get to worship together. I'm worshiping with you from Ghana, and we'll be having our faith declaration. We'll be visiting our praise and prayer wall to stand with some of our family in prayer. Here's Matt Meher and Lizzie Morgan with Leaning.
1: Let my yes be yes to you, oh Lord. Let my no.

unstoppable God from Elevation Worship, bringing us to our faith declaration for today. And we're speaking over our lives wherever you are listening. And open up your mouth and let's declare. All right. I declare God's dream for my life is coming to pass. It will not be stopped by people, disappointments, or adversities. The right people and the right breaks are in my future. I will fulfill my destiny. In Jesus' name, this is my declaration. Amen. Here's Engedi Music with War. Thank you for declaring with me.

Katie, the executive director here at Praise FM, and there is power in a promise, and there is freedom in praise. 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And friends, it really is about so much more than a fundraiser. 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

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Thank you so much for joining me worship today on Praise FM. 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

0: Today we're remembering the truth from 1 Corinthians 12:24-27. While the more honorable parts do not require this special care, so that God has put the body together, such that extra honor and care are given to those parts that have less dignity. This makes for harmony among the members, so that all the members care for each other. If one part suffers, all the parts suffer with it. And if one part is honored, all the parts are glad. All of you together are Christ's body, and each of you is a part of it. This is remembering God's truth today from 1 Corinthians 12:24-27.
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